0: gasoline prices and inflation. Treasury yields jumped in the bond market. Damian Troisi, New York.
1: News and analysis available at townhall.com. From Washington, I'm Keith Peters reporting. California's governor's primary is beginning to take shape. Correspondent Willie Nelson has more.
2: Republicans are seeing encouraging signs in California's governor primary race. New mail ballot data shows GOP turnout running ahead of the 2022 midterms, while Democrat returns are falling behind. Former Fox News host Steve Hilton appears to be building an early lead over Riverside County Sheriff Chad Bianco in the Republican primary. President Trump has endorsed Hilton. Willie Nelson, Washington.
1: President Trump plans to build an exhibit of statues featuring prominent Americans along the Potomac River. This project could spark a legal battle over bypassing the usual approval process for Washington's Monumental Corps. Trump says the National Garden of American Heroes will be in West Potomac Park near several memorials. The Republican president describes the area as a totally barren field of prime waterfront real estate. More at Town Hall.
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4: Your Fox 45 forecast. Low temperatures will be in the upper 40s and low 50s. Tomorrow, get ready for a beautiful day with warm temperatures. Highs will reach the mid-80s with lots of sunshine. We'll drop to the 60s overnight. Then for Sunday, highs will reach the upper 80s and low 90s. We're looking at the 90s to start the upcoming work week. We'll have our next chance of showers by the middle of the week. Then as we head into the end of the week, temperatures will cool down. From the Fox 45 Weather Authority, I'm meteorologist Jasmine Lomax for Talk Radio 680 WCBM.
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11: Fighting for free speech,
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11: Western civilization, and delivering common sense for the American people. Ladies and gentlemen, here's Scott Jennings.
13: President Trump returns from China. Was this trip productive? We'll discuss that today. We also have audio from the president and from Secretary Rubio as they get back to the United States. 12 straight months, no releases at the southern border. The data is just out. I'll deliver it in a moment. And this Sunday, May the 17th, is a national day of prayer with a big event on the National Mall. It's all part of America 250, and Dr. Larry Arn, the president of Hillsdale College, will speak at this event on Sunday. He joins us live today to preview this event. Today is Friday, May the 15th. I'm Scott Jennings reporting for Salem, and we are broadcasting live today from San Francisco, California. And I'd like to thank our Salem friends here at 860 AM The Answer in San Fran for the hospitality today. On this day, 1800, President John Adams ordered the federal government be moved from Philadelphia to Washington, D.C. The entire cabinet and all federal employees, you know, at the time there were just 125 of them, they were told to pack up and be ready to go in Washington in 1 month. And since that day, well, you and I know the government's only gotten larger and larger. Well, until this year when President Trump finally shrank it down to sizes not seen since the 1960s. As for today's news, 12 months, 1 year, a milestone for immigration enforcement in the United States. The Department of Homeland Security says that the month of April marked 12 consecutive months of zero releases of illegal aliens apprehended at the southern border. DHS reports a 94% drop in illegal border apprehensions compared to the Biden era, with daily crossings daily crossings are now lower than what agents were encountering in a single hour during Biden's 2023 open border crisis. They just aren't coming here anymore. DHS Secretary Mark Wayne Mullen said the days of catch and release are over. We are enforcing the nation's laws, closing the border, perhaps Trump's most dramatic achievement of his second term. President's on his way home, wrapping up talks with his Chinese counterpart, Xi Jinping. Biggest news out of the deal seems to be Boeing airplanes. The Chinese says they're going to buy some of them. Here's the president, cut number three.
12: Over 200 planes from Boeing with a promise of 750 planes, which will be by far the largest order ever if they do a good job with the 200, which I'm sure they will. And that's General Electric, also the engines. So they're buying General Electric. So it's approximately 400, 450 engines, 200 planes, and a promise of up to 750 if they do a good job. Amazing time. It's very historic.
13: And the president did discuss Iran and Taiwan with President Xi. Here's how Trump put it on the plane. Cut 21.
12: President Xi and I talked a lot about Taiwan. He thinks they cannot have anything to do with what they're doing. I mean, he's against very much what they're doing. We talked about Taiwan. We talked about Iran a lot. I think we have a very good understanding with both. On Taiwan, he does not want to see a fight for independence because that would be a very strong confrontation. And I heard him out.
14: Are you going to see your word?
12: No, I didn't make a comment on it. I heard him out. I have a lot of respect for him. On Iran, it's very interesting. He feels strongly they can't have a nuclear weapon. He said that very strongly. They cannot have a nuclear weapon, and he wants them to open up the strait. But as he said, they close it, and then you close them with a smile. And it's true. We control the strait. And they've done no business, literally they've done no business in the last 2.5 weeks, which is approximately $500 million a day. So we have, we're doing very well on all fronts.
13: Now, regarding Taiwan, U.S. Secretary of State Marco Rubio says U.S. policy remains unchanged. Here's cut 24.
15: From our perspective, any forced change in the status quo and the situation that's there now would be bad for both countries. One of the things the Chinese emphasize, which we agree, is strategic stability in our relationship, a constructive relationship, but also one that establishes strategic stability so that we don't have misunderstandings that could lead to broader conflict. And so we always reiterate the point. We hear them when they say this. We always respond by saying anything that would compel or force a change in what we have now would be problematic. And we would certainly, our policies on that have not changed. It's been pretty consistent across multiple presidential administrations and remains consistent now.
13: So we'll see if the president announces anything else coming out of this China trip. Trump made mention of some soybean deals, but nothing specific on the plane ride home. We'll keep an eye on it. Regarding Iran, while the president was discussing it with the Chinese, Admiral Brad Cooper, the commander of CENTCOM, was discussing it with Congress. Amid Democratic and media allegations that the U.S. hasn't really damaged Iran's military capabilities, Cooper set the record straight in an open Senate hearing. Take a listen to all of this. Cut 25.
16: The mission is to degrade Iran's ability to project power on its neighbors and U.S. interests. It had three key components. Degrade Iran's ballistic missiles and the defense industrial base that supports it. Degrade Iran's drones and the defense industrial base that supports that, and degrade their navy and the defense industrial base that supports that. In each of those categories, we met all of the achievements. Each of those systems were significantly degraded. If I give you just a couple of examples, the defense industrial base for their drones and their missiles and their navy were degraded by 90%. They have about 10% left. For the navy, my military assessment would be that the Navy will not begin to rebuild for 5 to 10 years.
13: Although President Trump and Secretary of War Pete Hegseth rattled sabers a bit this week, the ceasefire remains in place for now, and there's still an impasse on a peace agreement to end the war. On all of this news, markets are down a bit today, and oil is a little bit up. Closer to home, they are out of oil in Cuba. The coffers are dry. CIA Director John Ratcliffe traveled to Havana yesterday for meetings with senior Cuban officials as blackouts swept the country. The Cuban government acknowledges it is without any oil reserves to fuel power plants due to the Trump administration's embargo. It's working. The pressure continues on the communist government. In this interview with NBC News, Secretary Rubio laid out the American position. Cut one.
15: So how do you have a prosperous state where people can succeed? Understand Cubans. You know this. You understand this as well as I do because of where we come from. Cubans are successful everywhere in the world except one place, Cuba. And so that's what we want. We want Cubans not to have to leave that island in order to be successful. But they can't because the current model they have is broken. It doesn't work and it'll never change as long as the people that are there now are running it. They are closed-minded, unfortunately. I hope I'm wrong. I would love for them to come to their senses and say, okay, we recognize this really has to change and it has to change big. But right now they don't seem to be indicating that. They seem to be digging in.
13: Seems like the Trump administration has the Cuban communist government over a barrel. An empty oil barrel with this energy embargo. We'll see what happens next. Protesters said to be out in the streets. Supreme Court pro-life community will not like this. The court is allowing access to the abortion pill mifepristone by mail to continue for now, blocking a lower court ruling that would have reinstated in-person doctor visit requirements nationwide. This is about a Biden-era FDA rule that expanded access to abortion pills through mail delivery via telehealth. It's a policy now facing legal challenges from several Republican states that have restricted abortions. Space news, a close call coming next week. Astronomers tracking a new asteroid expected to pass really close to the Earth on Monday, about 56,000 miles closer than many satellites and certainly well inside the moon's orbit. It's the size of a bus or a small building. No risk of impact, they say. No risk of impact. So you can put your umbrellas away on this one and file this under the thing they say never happens, actually happening. The former mayor of a Kansas town was taken into custody by immigration authorities Wednesday after acknowledging last year that he had voted in elections despite not being a U.S. citizen. 55 years old, Joe Ceballos, twice elected mayor of Coldwater, Kansas. He also served on the city council. He is a legal resident, has a green card. He says when he turned 18, he was encouraged to register to vote, and he did vote in our elections. 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We'll talk about Iran and China and the rest of it here on the Scott Jennings Show.
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18: Friday, May the 15th, tracking a couple of national security issues. One, the president's on his way home from China. Two, we still have the situation with Iran. Joining us to discuss this and how they work together, Victoria Coates, former deputy national security advisor to President Trump, current vice president at the Heritage Foundation. Victoria, thanks for joining us. The president, I guess, did talk with President Xi over in China about Iran, and he said they're aligned on it, that Iran cannot have a nuclear weapon. Do you think that any movement is going on behind the scenes for the Chinese to pressure Iran to settle this thing?
24: Well, Scott, great to be with you. Happy Friday. And I think, yes, there is the possibility for an alignment of interests here. I would never say it's common cause with China because it isn't. They're not doing this because they want to help us. But they're doing it because, for starters, Xi needs that oil to start flowing out of the Gulf, actually more than President Trump does. He's used to cheap oil from Iran and from Venezuela. That, you know, the Venezuela is now market price and Iran's been cut off entirely for months now. So he needs that. And then nobody enjoys North Korea. it's not a happy situation, even though they are essentially a vassal state to China. They're a vassal state with a nuclear weapon, which means they're not as malleable as Xi would like them to be. And I don't think he's particularly interested in creating a hermit kingdom on the Gulf. So for those reasons, we might see some cooperation that would be to our mutual benefit. But as I said, this isn't any kind of a common cause.
0: Where do you think we stand with Iran right now? We heard the president and Secretary Hegseth rattle sabers a little bit this week, saying we might have to attack them again. There haven't been too many details of any diplomatic conversations going on this week. Where do you think we are with the president on his way home from China? What's the next step here for Donald Trump?
24: Well, I definitely think we were in something of a holding pattern while the president was overseas. Nobody likes to, unless you absolutely have to launch a major kinetic action while the commander in chief is out of the country. So I think when he touches down today, I think there'll be a lot of discussions on the plane during the travel today. He's got Secretary Hegseth and I believe Secretary Rubio on the plane with him. So they can have, the kind of discrete conversations they couldn't have while they were in Beijing, decide what the path forward is. My guess is we could see some kinetic action against infrastructure in Iran, because the economy, Secretary Bessent was talking about this, that it's been bad before. Now the lights are going out. The electric grid is failing. So it may not take very much of the kind of bridges and power plants that the president was talking about to get the country to a tipping point where they absolutely have to make a deal.
0: Victoria, we actually have that comment from Secretary of Treasury Scott Bessent. Let's listen to it. Cut 29.
1: There have been no loadings in the past 3 days. We believe their storage is full. None of the ships are getting out. None are coming in. So they're not able to store oil on the water. So they're going to start shutting down.
0: So Bessent is effectively saying, Victoria, that the blockade is working. A little patience here, and you're going to continue to see the Iranian economy, the Iranian energy infrastructure fail and fail more. I guess the U.S. position at the moment is patience with the blockade. It will eventually drive them back to the table. Do you agree with that?
24: Well, I do. And nobody likes to see these elevated gas prices to be followed in pretty short order by elevated food prices for Americans because of the elevated fertilizer prices. That's very sensitive politically and just in general. The president doesn't want the American people to suffer because of the bad deeds of folks overseas. So that everyone will be sensitive to that. I know the secretary is, but at the same time, getting this to a resolution while the United States is essentially acting as the world's gas station is, it becomes a strategic gain if we can get it wrapped up in pretty short order.
0: Final issue here. I'll give you the last word. I've got 30 seconds. The CIA director Ratcliffe went to Havana, Cuba. They're out of oil. The power grid there is failing. Protesters are in the streets. It feels like something's about to happen to Cuba. What's your radar tell you?
24: No, I think it is. Director Ratcliffe was a visiting fellow for us at Heritage before his appointment. He is a very strong man, very close to the president, along with the Secretary of State. He's the one to manage this and manage Venezuela. And I think, his presence in Havana means at a very high level, the Cuban regime is ready to deal. And that deal is going to be a pretty hard one for them, but it's going to be a great one for the people of Cuba and the people of the United States.
0: That voice you're hearing, Victoria Coates, former Deputy National Security Advisor to President Trump and current Vice President at the Heritage Foundation. Victoria, good to hear your voice. Have a great weekend. We'll talk soon.
24: You too. Thanks, Scott.
0: Coming up this weekend, Sunday, on the National Mall, there's going to be a National Day of Prayer. One of the speakers will be Dr. Larry Arn of Hillsdale College. He joins us next to preview what he plans to say here on the Scott Jennings Show. Stay with us. AM
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8: With SRN News, I'm Keith Peters in Washington. President Trump says he's not yet made a decision on whether a major sale of U.S. arms to Taiwan can move forward following his three-day visit to China. The president spoke to reporters Friday as he flew back on Air Force One. Trump's Republican administration has authorized the sale, but it has yet to proceed. The Supreme Court has rejected Virginia's bid to restore a congressional map that would have given Democrats a chance to pick up four seats in the closely divided House of Representatives. The court's order Friday leaves in place a 4-3 ruling by the Virginia Supreme Court that struck down a constitutional amendment redrawing congressional districts that voters narrowly passed just last month. On Wall Street, the Dow down by 537 points. More details at SRNnews.com.
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1: It is Friday, May the 15th. We're on the road again. The world travels of Scott Jennings continue. Today we broadcast from San Francisco, and we thank our friends here at Salem, 860 AM, The Answer in San Francisco. They've rolled out the red carpet for common sense for the American people. We're grateful for that today. In 30 seconds, the president of Hillsdale College, Dr. Larry Arn, joins us. He's making a big speech on Sunday at this National Day of Prayer on the National Mall. We want to hear about that. First, a word from our friends at Americans for Prosperity. You know, it was in March of 1775 at St. John's Church in Richmond where Patrick Henry rose to speak words that spurred the American Revolution and echo throughout our history today. He said, you know them, give me liberty or give me death. As we celebrate our nation's 250th anniversary, it has never been more important that we reflect on our nation's values and commit ourselves to moving this country forward. Now, my friends at Americans for Prosperity have created a terrific way to celebrate this historic year. 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So on Sunday, May the 17th, this Sunday, the White House and organizers of the event are hosting something called Rededicate 250, a national jubilee of prayer, praise, and thanksgiving on the National Mall in Washington, D.C. This is all part of the America 250 celebration, and the president and the administration are calling on Americans to gather in prayer and rededicate the United States as one nation under God. The focus will be on faith, heritage, and unity. Now, the significance of the date is interesting because on May 17th, 1776, the Continental Congress observed a day of fasting, humiliation, and prayer before the signing of the Declaration of Independence. There is an amazing lineup of speakers, but I think my favorite is joining us next. He's the president of Hillsdale College. His name is Dr. Larry Arn. Dr. Arn, thanks for joining us here on the Scott Jennings Show.
2: Pleasure to be here with the great Scott Jennings.
1: Well, it's an honor to hear your voice, and thank you for inviting me to the Hillsdale College event that you held a few weeks ago, where we talked to so many supporters of Hillsdale from around the country. We had dinner that night, and I so enjoyed our conversation, and I enjoyed your talk that night about what Hillsdale does in terms of its educational curriculum, the preservation of Western civilization, the preparation of the next generation of leaders. And when I saw that you had been added to this event, I knew I had to have you on. I'm interested to know, what do you plan to tell the nation on Sunday?
2: Well, they've asked me to talk about maybe the greatest political speech in American history, the second inaugural address of Abraham Lincoln. It's very apt for this time, because we live in a divided country, and he was speaking in the Civil War. And what he did in, 400 words, was give this beautiful speech about the ground of our friendship. And it's just awesome, the speech. Everybody should go read it right now. Lincoln's second inaugural. And what he says is that slavery is a judgment. The Civil War is a judgment on all of us. North and South, he says. He says, if every drop of blood drawn by the lash through 200 years of the bondsman's unrequited toil must now be repaid by another drawn by the sword, still it will be said that the ways of the Lord are righteous altogether. So his claim is that our suffering for a cause is the penance and therefore the new ground of our friendship. And the whole speech is more or less in the form of a prayer. It's very short, and it's, you know, second time he was reelected president. He was killed not long after this. But what he does is explain that, you know, if you, the touchstone of Abraham Lincoln's career was the Declaration of Independence, which is the final cause and the founding cause of the United States of America. And what it does is supply the thing for which we form a community. And if we forget that, which we do sometimes, and did in the case of slavery, and do today, and things that we do wrong, then we can find our friendship and our unity again in the cause that makes us a nation. So that's what I will say. And,
3: Dr. Yes, Dr. Arne, Larry Arne is the president of Hillsdale College. That's the voice you're hearing on the show. I guess the most famous phrase from this speech, Lincoln's second inaugural, that most people will be familiar with is malice toward none and charity for all. It really was, as you said, a theological reflection on the war. And, you know, it encouraged Americans to achieve a just and lasting peace. This idea of charity for all, you know, you mentioned we're in a divided country right now, and there's a lot of people out there who have hate in their heart for their fellow Americans. Do you see this event on Sunday as a chance for us to begin to heal that hate, to heal these wounds that we have internally? And as a further question, Dr. Arne, is this the biggest challenge facing America? Not external, but internal, the divisions that we have amongst ourselves internally?
2: Well, it is, and I say that despite the fact that it's a very dangerous world today. When the founders founded the country, Lincoln says famously, by the way, in one of his great earlier speeches, no Napoleon, with the armies of Europe at its back, could take a sip from the Ohio River or make a track upon the Blue Ridge. Well, we're subject to immediate attack from distant places on the other side of the globe now. And so that's a new world, right? And that's a very big disadvantage. Still, it's true that we can probably defend ourselves if we can stay together. And we are very divided right now. It's, you know, I don't know what the numbers are, but it's, you know, presidential races are close. And yeah, the alternatives presented by them are stark. And so Lincoln says in another of his, in Peoria, one of his most famous speeches, he says, a house divided, he's quoting the Bible, as he does in the second inaugural too, that passage that I recited is from the Bible. And then he says, a house divided, in that Peoria speech, he says, a house divided against itself cannot stand. I don't think the house will fall. It must become all one thing or the other. Well, I think that's our situation today. We have to decide what our country is, what it's for, and how it is to be governed, and those things are described for our country in the two most successful political documents ever written, the Declaration of Independence and the Constitution. So there are many people who want to return to those, which would require, you know, big changes. You know, I mean, right now, 80% of our laws are not made in the Congress anymore. I don't think that's constitutional. The constitutional order has been turned upside down. It's much bigger than it used to be relative to the whole society, but also it's centralized in ways that it were not intended. As late as 1930, over 60% of the money that was spent in the government was raised and spent inside cities, counties, and towns. And now that number is a little south of 20%. So we've done a lot of things to America, and undoing them will be very difficult, and keeping on with them will be very difficult, and so we face hard choices.
3: Dr. Arne, what do you make of the polling that we've seen where we have a divide in America along political lines about how Americans feel about their own country? 2025 Gallup poll, American pride hit a record low, and it was driven by a sharp decline among Democrats. Only 36% of Democrats said they were extremely or very proud to be an American. 92% of Republicans said that they were. These political divisions are spilling over about how people feel about their country. How do you analyze that, first of all? And how do you convince, you know, half the country that, you know, even if you lose an election, it's okay. You know, we still live in America, which is a pretty darn good thing, whether you won or lost the last election.
2: No, there's less of that now. And see, the first line of Aristotle's Politics, the first book ever written under that title, is every community aims at some good. That's what makes a community what it is. Now we have a disagreement about what that good is, and that means the final cause is up for debate. And so we're very divided, right? But that's not unprecedented in America. That was a fact in the in the Revolutionary War, difference about whether the king was entitled by birth to govern us, and that was the difference was just as deep in the Civil War. The question then is, what is a human being, and do you define it by the color of its skin? And those are fundamental, right? If there's no middle ground
3: right.
2: in those questions. Well, there are things like that today. Does equality mean we all come out the same? Or does it mean what Madison says in Federalist 10, the protection of the different and unequal faculties of people, including to acquire property, which he mentions? So the truth is, those are big differences. That means that the community is at risk. It is a house divided.
3: That's Dr. Larry Arne. He is the president of Hillsdale College. If you are interested in these deep thoughts about our country's history and where we're headed in the future, I encourage you to listen to his speech on Sunday. He is speaking at the America 250 National Prayer Event on the National Mall. There's a lot of speakers that will be there. President Trump, Secretary of State Rubio, other members of the cabinet, many faith leaders, Franklin Graham, among others, are going to be there as well. I expect it's going to be a large crowd, but this is about giving thanks for our country, having national unity, and in the case of Dr. Arne, going over one of the most important speeches in American history, and that is Lincoln's second inaugural. Dr. Arne, thank you for what you do at Hillsdale. Thank you for speaking on Sunday, and we look forward to your remarks.
2: Scott, we're in your debt for that great speech you gave and for this. Thank you very much.
3: Dr. Arne, we're in your debt for teaching the classics and teaching about how to defend Western civilization on campus at Hillsdale. We will take a break. When we come back, we are going to talk about what's going on in Northern Virginia. Interesting hearing this week on the Scott Jennings Show.
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2: Saving Western civilization, one busted leftist narrative at a time. 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
7: It is Friday, May the 15th. You know, one thing that happened in Washington this week that was, I think, really important. We've covered this guy on the show many times, and I wanted to bring some of this to you. The House Republicans in the Judiciary Committee held a hearing called Fairfax County, Virginia, The Dangerous Consequences of Sanctuary Policies. And the Republicans there hauled in for a hearing the Commonwealth's attorney from Fairfax, Steve Descano. You've heard us talk about Descano many times. And they wanted to ask him questions about how he has handled these cases of illegal aliens who are accused of terrible crimes like child sexual assault, abduction, and murder. They talked about a lot of the cases that you've heard us report here on the show, the case of Hiram Bacadano Rodriguez. That child abduction case was dismissed after a rejected plea agreement. They talked about the Ander Cortez Mendez case. He got a misdemeanor after assaulting a teenager. The case of Abdul Jallo, who is accused of killing Stephanie Minter after prior charges had been dropped. Descano defended his office's criminal prosecutions in these cases, but I think the point was made, and part of the point was made by our next guest, the former Attorney General of Virginia, Jason Meares, who was at the hearing and sat at the table and told the truth, and he joins us now. Jason, thanks for being here. The Republicans hauled in Descano, and they asked him about these cases, and it from my ear, I'm not sure he was telling the truth, but you certainly did. Kind of give us a description of what happened in the hearing this week.
8: Well, I mean, I thought it was an utter embarrassment, Scott. I mean, I know you've been one of the few that in the media that have actually highlighted this criminal first, victim last disaster that is the Soros prosecutor known as Steve Descano in Fairfax County. Mm. And what it really was is exposed, I think, to the entire world, the bitter fruits of the failures. There's 95 counties in Virginia with 95 Commonwealth attorneys. He's the only one who had a written policy that he had pushed on his website claiming he would factor in the immigration status of the criminal defendants. And this is why the Department of Justice, rightly so, has investigated him. But it is what's stunning the most for me, Scott, is what actually wasn't on camera. He showed up at the hearing. He didn't come back in the holding room with Cheryl Minter, who tragically lost her daughter to an illegal alien who'd been previously arrested 30 times, and he murdered her. He waited to tell her he was sorry about her loss until the cameras were rolling. He walked right past her in that committee room. Since this, he'd never called her once, and it was, to me, it was all performative. And I think Chairman Jordan, I thought, did an excellent job exposing him for

0: the fraud, how he, a week after he got the letter to show up, he deletes the passages on his website. So it was a pretty amazing, stunning thing to see.
1: Yeah, let's hear from Congressman Jordan, actually, who ran the hearing. Cut 34.
2: I want you to answer the first question I said,
3: which was about the case.
2: Why did you change your website?
3: Well, sir, because the website is not my policy. My policy,
2: this is your campaign website where you said, our office will take immigration consequences into account when making charging and plea decisions. Immigration consequences were certainly part of the game here, part of the issue here with Mr. Morales-Ortiz.
3: No, they weren't.
2: You decided
3: they absolutely were not.
1: Well, it's pretty amazing that Descano is disavowing this. He literally put on his website that your immigration status would dictate your criminal justice outcomes. And he's letting these illegal aliens off easy. When we here at the Scott Jennings Show and Nick Minock and others publicized this, he then hastily took it down. But the whole world has seen it, and now he's claiming it was never his policy. It was clearly stated on his website this would be the policy, and it's why he's under investigation by the Department of Justice now. Jason, I'll give you the last word on it. Is Descano potentially criminally in trouble here over this?
0: I mean, potentially. I mean, it will be fascinating what DOJ finds interviewing the actual staffers and former staffers in his office. If indeed he was factoring in your immigration status, then yes, he just perjured himself and could have a criminal referral from Chairman Jordan to DOJ, but DOJ just reached that conclusion themselves. It's not what you say, it's what you do. He could say what he wants, but if you're under oath and it turns out you're doing the opposite, he is in a world of trouble.
1: That voice you're hearing, the former Virginia Attorney General, Jason Meares. Jason, great job at the hearing this week, continuing to keep the pressure up against these prosecutors, and particularly Descano in Northern Virginia, who's putting everybody at risk there with his terrible decisions. We'll take a break and come back with more on the Scott Jennings Show after this. I wasn't expecting it, but once you see who built the modern education system, everything clicks. Death of Recess. It comes from Angel Studios. It's not really about recess. It's about control. This documentary exposes how the classroom didn't just evolve. It was intentionally designed, standardized, and centralized. Powerful institutions shaped it, and now they protect it. Billions of dollars flow through education organizations while test scores collapse. Parents were pushed out. Bureaucracies grew stronger, and kids lost freedom. This film examines how controversial gender ideology entered classrooms, all while families are told to stay quiet. Institutions protect themselves, not the children. This system didn't fail by accident. It calcified, and if we don't challenge it, it will not change. That's why independent platforms matter. Angel Studios is willing to distribute stories that mainstream outlets won't touch. 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
8: News this hour from Town Hall. I'm Keith Peters in Washington. President Trump addressed the touchy subject of Taiwan and its connection to U.S.-China relations.
9: President Trump is facing questions about Taiwan on his way home from China. On Air Force One, the president was asked about the status of a U.S. arms sale to Taiwan.
10: I'll make a determination over the next early chapter.
11: You're not necessarily going to go ahead. It was your proposal.
10: I'll make a determination. I'm going to see. I have to speak to the person that right now is, you know who he is, that's running Taiwan.
9: Chinese President Xi Jinping told the president differences over Taiwan could put his country and the U.S. on the path toward conflict. Ed Donahue, Washington.
8: The Supreme Court rejected Virginia's bid to restore a congressional map that would have given Democrats a chance to pick up 4 seats in the closely divided House of Representatives. The court's order Friday leaves in place a 4-3 ruling by the Virginia Supreme Court that struck down a constitutional amendment redrawing congressional districts that voters narrowly passed just last month. U.S. immigration officials say they've uncovered thousands of potential fraud cases tied to a program that lets international students work here.
12: Acting ICE Director Todd Lyons says investigators spent the last year targeting rampant fraud in the optional practical training program, which lets F1 students work up to 12 months or 24 months for STEM fields. Lyons says OPT ballooned into an uncontrollable guest worker pipeline, and officials have identified over 10,000 students claiming work with highly suspect employers, many tied to empty offices or houses listed as work sites in states from Virginia to Florida.
8: Correspondent Willie Nelson reporting. On Wall Street, the Dow down by 537 points. The Nasdaq dropped 410. The S&P 500 lower by 92. 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
8: Some parents don't want their kids to use tech at school.
15: They're worried about excessive screen time in schools and are pushing educators to go back pencils and paper. In Pennsylvania's Lower Merion School District, 600 people signing a petition asking to preserve parents' ability to opt their children out of digital devices. But it is a battle. School board members say it's not feasible to let hundreds of students opt out of technology that is essential to the curriculum. Jason Walker reporting.
8: The Justice Department will seek the death penalty for a man accused of fatally shooting 2 staff members of the Israeli embassy in Washington outside a Jewish museum. Prosecutors disclosed the decision in a court filing Friday. Elias Rodriguez is accused in the murders. News and analysis at townhall.com. From Washington, I'm Keith Peters. Longtime Tennessee Democratic Congressman Steve Cohen announces he will not run for re-election. Correspondent Bernie Bennett has this update.
16: Cohen of Tennessee announced on Friday that he signed a document requesting not to be included on the ballot in Tennessee's 9th Congressional District. The congressman described the district determined by, quote, new lines as, quote, nothing like the 9th District that I've represented. The Democratic primary in the district is scheduled for August. Cohen is ending his re-election bid after more than 19 years in Congress. He took office in early 2007. Bernie Bennett reporting.
8: New U.S. House districts in Florida are facing their first test in court. A state judge heard arguments Friday on a request to block the new districts from being used in the midterm elections. Several lawsuits contend the districts violate a state constitutional provision against partisan gerrymandering. More on these stories available at townhall.com. From Washington, I'm Keith Peters.
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17: Your Fox 45 forecast. Low temperatures will be in the upper 40s and low 50s. Tomorrow, get ready for a beautiful day with warm temperatures. Highs will reach the mid-80s with lots of sunshine. We'll drop to the 60s overnight. Then for Sunday, highs will reach the upper 80s and low 90s. We're looking at the 90s to start the upcoming work week. We'll have our next chance of showers by the middle of the week. Then as we head into the end of the week, temperatures will cool down. From the Fox 45 Weather Authority, I'm meteorologist Jasmine Lomax for Talk Radio 680 WCBM.
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2: It is Friday, May the 15th. Common Sense for the American People, broadcasting live today from San Francisco. I want to thank our friends here at 860 AM, The Answer. Big Salem station here in San Francisco. I was out in California the last few days, speaking at a conference and doing a little reflecting on the world and listening to some other speakers, and headed back east today, but on the way out of town, stopped by 860 AM The Answer, and the team here has been very hospitable to Common Sense for the American People, so we're appreciative of that. Quick check of the headlines. This one jumped out at me today. If you have a teenager in your household, listen up. I want to bring a story to your attention. There is a growing teen sleep crisis. New study finds that American teenagers are getting less sleep than ever before. Researchers have analyzed three decades of data, found record low sleep levels among adolescents. Only about 22% of our teenagers are getting at least 7 hours a night. Why? Well, you know why. Screens and social media, academic pressure, stress, early school schedules. I'll tell you, they make them get up early. So early. I wonder about this every day for my own. But this whole thing is a toxic brew that is robbing kids of sleep, causing anxiety, depression, poor academic performance, and putting their long-term health at risk. One other news item for you today is National Peace Officers Memorial Day. And in Washington just a short time ago, the vice president addressed the assembled police with a message to the law enforcement community. Let's hear from J.D. Vance in Cut 37.
3: We have to remember that that epidemic of violence that we experienced over the last few years, you can never get rid of evil. You're always going to have terrible people who want to do the worst things. But allowing so many of those people free rein, allowing so many of them to strike at our law enforcement officers, ladies and gentlemen, that was a policy choice. And I make this solemn promise to every single person here, that so long as Donald J. Trump is the president, and so long as I am the vice president, we will never again let policymakers in the building behind us allow violent criminals to tee off on our police officers.
2: Vice President Vance speaking to the police officers in Washington today. Now, Peace Officers Memorial Day is observed annually on May the 15th to honor and remember the law enforcement officers who've died or who have been disabled in the line of duty. And I'll just say, for my part, thank goodness for the thin blue line that keeps us safe. God bless the families who've lost loved ones to the line of duty, who wait up and fret at night, who send their husbands and wives and sons and daughters into a dangerous world every day. We thank you sincerely here at the Scott Jennings Show. I think what Vice President Vance was talking about, though, is vitally important, and it's a question we'll be answering in this November's election and in the next. What should we do with violent criminals who terrorize our streets? Should we put them back out? Should we open the jailhouse doors? Or should we keep them locked up? It's a very small portion of our society that terrorizes the rest of us with violence. We know who they are. And yet in many jurisdictions in the country, you have judges and prosecutors who seem intent on turning these people loose, turning them out, and unleashing them on you. So Vice President Vance's comments today on Peace Officers Memorial Day come at a time when we're debating a very weighty issue. You know, I took yesterday off. As I mentioned, I've been traveling out in California, but a few things jumped out at me this week I haven't had a chance to talk to you about that I thought I would bring up here on the Scott Jennings Show. The first, Kamala Harris. We don't talk about Kamala Harris enough on the show. And the reason we don't talk about her enough and we need to focus on her more is because there is a high likelihood she is going to be the Democratic nominee for president in 2028. Now, you might be asking yourself, how in the world could they renominate Kamala Harris? She got beaten by Trump. She was kind of a disaster on the campaign trail, et cetera, et cetera. We know what happened in 2024. If you look at some of the polling and you look at some of the ways that Kamala Harris is leading that polling, most notably among African-American voters who strongly support Kamala Harris, I'm telling you, there is a great, great chance that she will be the nominee, and it might not even be that close, which is why when she started talking about changes that she wants to make to the country this week, I took notice. I want to play for you a clip of it. Cut 30, Kamala Harris.
4: Say, look, this is a moment where there are no bad ideas. A no bad idea brainstorm is what I'd like to call it. And in that no bad ideas brainstorm, we talk about what we need to do and think about doing around the Electoral College. We talk about the idea of Supreme Court reform, which includes expanding the Supreme Court. We invite a conversation about multi-members districts. We talk about, look, that if we win the Senate, which we should and we will, then the Senate Judiciary Committee should have rules that they put in place so when these people come before as nominees to the Supreme Court and lie, that they are held to account and consequence, not just that somebody goes on cable news and says they lie, but that there are rules in place to actually penalize people for lying to a Senate Judiciary Committee. That we agree that it is right to have ethics rules for Supreme Court justices. And let's put those in place. Let's talk about statehood for Puerto Rico and D.C. These are the things I think that we've got to do.
2: Kamala Harris held a Zoom meeting this week. She called it the No Bad Ideas conversation. I don't know about you, but that sounded like the All Bad Ideas conversation. But, you know, you really need to focus on what she's saying, because I think they mean it. She could be the Democratic nominee, which means she could be the next president. And I think they mean it. So you have a Democrat who lost the White House in 2024, lost the election. And now we're 2 years out from that, a couple of years out from that almost. And she's talking about completely and totally changing the institutions and levers of power in this country, changing the way we elect presidents, changing the way our Supreme Court works. Isn't this what they always accuse Donald Trump of? Maligning and undermining and threatening and weakening institutions? She lost an election, and now she's telling you, well, we have to change the way we elect our presidents. On the Supreme Court, listen carefully. Listen carefully. She is saying that if a Supreme Court justice doesn't rule the way that she wants them to rule, that she wants to, quote, hold them accountable, hold them responsible, punish them. She wants to punish Supreme Court justices. Now, think about all the times in your life where you've heard a Democrat or a media pundit or somebody say, oh, Donald Trump, he is undermining the independent judiciary. He's trying to weaken the Supreme Court. He doesn't want any guardrails. He doesn't respect the Supreme Court. You've got the defeated Democrat who wants to run again, who may be the nominee, who could be the next president, promising revenge and criminal retribution against the Supreme Court of the United States if they don't issue the rulings that she wants them to issue. Think about what you've always been told about Trump, and think about what Kamala Harris is promising you on camera, openly, as a core tenet of her campaign right now. Tell me, ladies and gentlemen, who is the actual threat to democracy? They have called Donald Trump a threat to democracy for a decade. And now Kamala Harris promises everything they accuse him of. Democrats in Virginia want to burn down their Supreme Court. I think we all know who the actual threats to democracy are. The reason we know it is because they're telling us about it, and they're videotaping it. They're putting it on social media. They're running on it. The so-called party of democracy is now running as the party of authoritarianism. Scott Jennings on Salem. I want to give you a word about Medicare. If you're dealing with it, if you're on Medicare, or your parents are, or one of your loved ones, and you're helping them navigate it, you know it's confusing. It's a mess. There is a company that helps you cut through the clutter. It's called Chapter. I know them because I've done it. I put my own parents through the Chapter consultation. It took a few minutes. They helped my mom save $600 a year on her Plan G. They helped my dad get a new primary care physician. Again, it took minutes. To talk to Chapter, you dial #250 and you say Medicare plan. 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They don't work for the health insurance companies. They work for you. 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When we come back, Relief Factor, Pain of the Week, after this on the Scott Jennings Show. Stay with us.
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2: It is Friday, May the 15th. Common Sense for the American People, broadcasting on the road today, live from San Francisco, California. I think we may be the only common sense in San Francisco, California right now. Right here in this studio, in this building, here at 860 AM The Answer. This may be the only outpost of common sense in San Fran today, but we're glad to deliver it. It is Friday afternoon. It is the B block, and you know what that means. It's time for the Relief Factor Pain of the Week.
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2: Oh!
13: Ooh.
2: Now, I have to say, the person who delivered the painful moaning for the Relief Factor Pain of the Week is my friend Joe Arnold. You've heard him here on the show. And he's actually in some amount of pain today. And I know he is listening from a hospital bed in Louisville, Kentucky. Poor Joe. His Relief Factor Pain of the Week is he broke his leg. And he had to have surgery this morning. And I know he's laying there listening to the show, because I told the nurses to take a radio in there and put it on the shelf just out of his reach. They're making him listen. But I just want him to know we're praying for him and we're thinking about the inspiration for the Relief Factor Pain of the Week as he lays there in some amount of pain today. We hope you feel better soon. I asked Joe this morning, what sort of wood did they use to install the peg there at the bottom of your leg? He wasn't sure. I hope it's one of the sturdier versions. The Relief Factor Pain of the Week this week is a topic of incredible importance. Our children's education, or in this week's installment, the lack thereof. A massive study is out from the Educational Opportunity Project at Stanford detailing where our children's test scores are landing, and it is not good. It is described as a generational-long decline almost everywhere in the nation when compared to how their peers were doing 10 years ago. Today's students are performing worse almost everywhere. 83% of school districts saw students lose ground in reading. Only 17% saw improvement. In math, 70% saw a decline in scores. Only 30% saw an increase. So 10 years ago versus now, massive declines in reading and math across the United States. This is the first national comparison of how our students' test scores are doing. Things are not going in the right direction. Beyond increasing screen usage and less reading, I think there's a couple of massive problems, systemic problems, especially going on in blue states. First of all, the only one state saw a noticeable jump in the previous decade, and that was Mississippi. Only Mississippi was moving in the right direction in a statistically significant fashion. Why? Because they went back to the basics. They focused on phonics, which is the building blocks of reading. They also hold schools to a higher level of accountability. They did not just balloon the budget and dump a ton of money into it. They actually made changes in the curriculum. That's why they have the Mississippi Miracle. Compare that to, say, California, where I sit today, and where Gavin Newsom, the governor, is out with a tweet today bragging about how much more they are spending per pupil in California on his watch. They've increased the number of spending 66% from 17 grand to a little over 28 grand. That's the brag from Gavin Newsom. The problem is that while spending has gone up in California, test scores have gone down. They're putting more money into it, only to see test scores decrease, and they celebrate the spending as though the spending is the outcome. But that tells you what you need to know about Democrats. They don't care about your kids. They don't care about the test scores. They don't care about academic performance. They care about paying off the teachers' unions. Period. Full stop. That's what they want to do. So, of course, they're bragging about increasing spending. They can't brag about anything else. It's all they've got. School's getting worse. More money goes in. The teachers' union bosses are happy, but are your kids any better off? Absolutely not. Red states like Mississippi and even in Florida, they're leading the charge. They're fighting to ensure kids get a better education, but it's blue states like California and New York and others that are inflating their budgets. They spend money on failing strategies, and they leave our kids behind. Our kids are not getting a proper education. They cannot read. They cannot do math. If you cannot read and you cannot do math, how do you expect to perform in high school? How do you expect to perform in college? How do you expect to perform out in the real world? You shouldn't expect to perform. 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
6: With SRN News, I'm Keith Peters in Washington. President Trump says he's not yet made a decision on whether a major sale of U.S. arms to Taiwan can move forward following his three-day visit to China. The president spoke to reporters Friday as he flew back on Air Force One. Trump's Republican administration had authorized the sale, but it has yet to proceed. The Supreme Court has rejected Virginia's bid to restore a congressional map that would have given Democrats a chance to pick up 4 seats in the closely divided House of Representatives. The court's order Friday leaves in place a 4-3 ruling by the Virginia Supreme Court that struck down a constitutional amendment redrawing congressional districts that voters narrowly passed last month. On Wall Street, the Dow down by 537 points. More details at srnnews.com.
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13: Using dogs to rape Palestinian prisoners. Where are they to say the pogroms in Brooklyn are not okay? You spent 100 years aligned with the Democratic Party. What do you have to show for it?
14: Yeah, this debate going on in our country right now about, well, who's really got the anti-Semitism? There's no comparison.
13: There's no debate.
14: Look at the leaders of the two parties. You've got Donald Trump, who has been the most pro-Israel president and the biggest friend of Jewish people we've ever had in the White House. And on the left, you cannot identify a single national Democratic leader who can unequivocally say Israel is our good friend and the Jewish people are good people and they are the ones who were aggrieved on October the 7th. And you cannot find it, because on the left, I sort of feel like, honestly, Israel has become the new abortion. There are no more pro-life Democrats.
13: Right.
14: You can't be a Democrat and be pro-life. And now I think, honestly, Carol, you can't be pro-Israel and be a viable national Democratic leader or a candidate for president. You agree with that?
13: Yeah, absolutely. And I wonder what that means for Jewish Democrats going forward. How could they abide by that? How could they think that that's okay? I really don't know. I have long thought that Jews should vote Republican, not just because of Israel, but because of everything else. I think once you pull that thread a little bit and you see yourself as more than just a mindless voting Democrat, you see that you need things like Second Amendment rights, and you want a secure border, because you need these things in your life, whether or not, you know, whatever your other beliefs may be. And I'll tell you something else, Scott, and this is like a preview of something I'm writing. The ADL recently released its anti-Semitism report, and they try to portray it as, oh, both sides, you know, look, here's both sides. But I'll tell you, I dug into those numbers. New York had 90 anti-Semitic violent attacks last year. That's more than all the red states combined. And that's really saying something.
14: You know, you can go into a Christian church right now and, you know, not going to see too much security probably. Go into a mosque, fine. Yeah. You go into a synagogue in this country right now, you got to walk through a bunch of security to do it. There's a reason for that. Because this anti-Semitism, the violent attacks on Jews in this country, it's out of hand. And, you know, I think about our national politics here, you know, there's sort of one Democrat that I think about on this front, Rahm Emanuel, who has been friendly to Israel, Jewish himself. I think Rahm's an interesting candidate. I just don't know how you run in a national Democratic primary with this right now. And, you know, on the Israel issue specifically, earlier this week, Carol, we interviewed Dr. Levy, who wrote the report about what Hamas did with sexual atrocities on October the 7th. And what I can't get out of my mind is, if you read that report, a couple things. Number one, if anything like that, approaching anything like that, ever happened to the United States, we would nuke off the face of the earth anybody who did that to us. Literally nuke them off the planet. The restraint that Israel showed for these butchers and these rapists and these animals is actually remarkable. And somehow in the West, Hamas is the victim and Israel is the bad guy. Everybody should read this report and understand what a lie has been told in the West about that conflict.
13: Right. And, you know, the thought, of course, is that the New York Times had that opinion piece to preempt the news of this report, that they knew that this report was coming out. New York Times obviously gets a heads up about things like that. And they ran this Nick Kristof, you know, fabrication to diverge from it. And that's just, you know, that's not only is it bad for the Israeli-American relationship, which I think is important, but it's also just bad for journalism. It's bad for the truth. It's bad for people believing things that they read. I think we're heading to a place where people don't believe anything anymore, and it's because of stuff like this.
14: Well, if you're reading it in the New York Times, you ought not believe it. I mean, they put on the front page. I mean, literally, uncritically, unproven, and just, I mean, just think about it. When I say this out loud, think about how stupid this sounds. Israel trains dogs to rape, not people, but specifically Palestinians.
13: Right.
14: It sounds so crazy, yet this is what passes for journalism at the New York Times, and you're exactly right. They put that in the paper the day before the actual report of sexual atrocities came out, because they don't want people to know the truth, which is they are complicit in a propaganda campaign. The truth is out about what Hamas did, but they want to obscure it. They want to muddy the waters. And they are in a full-blown campaign over there, along with a lot of other people in Western media, against Israel, and I think just against Jewish people in general. It's outrageous.
13: Yeah, I agree. And, you know, when I worry about this, I worry about America and not Israel. Israel will be fine. Israel is going to take care of itself. I worry about this brain rot spreading in the United States and the fact that so many people are falling for it. Look, anti-Semitism is just, it's a path of your own destruction. I hear from parents all the time now worried about their boys in a similar way that parents used to worry about their girls falling for leftist nonsense. It's something to definitely be concerned about. I think it's growing, and it's a path to destruction. I say this all the time, but they can't all be podcasters, so they're going to need to have some other paths in life.
14: Carol Markowitz is our Friday Pundit of the Week, writer for the New York Post. You see her on Fox News as well. The great Carol Markowitz, I should say. Let's talk about criminal justice. This just came across my desk a couple of minutes ago. The Department of Justice has announced a summer surge in Washington, D.C. The U.S. Attorney's Office says they will now prosecute parents of juveniles who are caught breaking curfew. You know, D.C., they've cleaned up D.C. A little bit, but they still have problems with these roving bands of gangs of teenagers that sort of do street and neighborhood takeovers. What do you think? Prosecute the parents? Good idea, Carol?
13: I do think it's a good idea. I think that you're responsible for your kids before they're 18. Obviously, you know, over 18, all bets are off. But until they're 18, they're in your home, they're under your tutelage, you absolutely need to be controlling them and not letting them become a burden on society. Roving gangs, I mean, I could think of a million steps before my kids are in a roving gang that I would die of embarrassment. And I think the parents should be held accountable at that point.
14: In Massachusetts earlier this week, crazy story. A gunman named Tyler Brown walked into the middle of Memorial Drive there in Cambridge. I've walked up and down that street many times myself and had a gun and opened fire on a bunch of cars. I think at least two people were injured. And what we found out, Carol, in the aftermath of the Tyler Brown shooting case there is that he had previously been given a very lenient sentence by a judge named Janet Sanders. They've now obtained the, so he had been violent before. He had tried to kill Boston police officers before. And he was also on probation at the time he tried to kill the Boston police officers when she gave him the lenient sentence for trying to kill the cops. They've got audio now of that particular hearing when she let him off. Let's listen to that in cut 27.
9: Mr. Brown, I do realize I'm kind of taking a chance on you. And, you know, when people stand up, experienced probation officers, and they tell me this guy is a danger to the community, I hear that, and it gives me, you know, I can't look into a crystal ball and figure out what's going to happen once you get out. But I do understand that I am taking a risk here.
14: So, Carol, she says, you know, I don't have a crystal ball. I don't know what's going to happen when you... Yes, you do, because the number one predictor of violent behavior is, have you exhibited violent behavior before? Tyler Brown had. Mm-hmm. She gives him a lenient sentence, and all of a sudden, he's out of jail and in the middle of the street in Cambridge, Massachusetts. Why are these judges and prosecutors putting violent people on the street all over this country, Carol?
15: Their ideology. They've decided that it's okay to give people multiple chances and to put them back out into society, and that putting someone in jail is the worst thing in the world. A lot of times it's the best thing for not just society, but for that person to be able to rehabilitate themselves, to be able to get maybe an education in prison. All of that is a good thing, and taking them off the streets is a very good thing for everybody. The fact that this keeps happening is a giant tell that we are far, far too lenient on our criminals. It's a real problem. And, you know, when we talk about places that are super safe, like let's say Singapore, I hear people say, oh, but they have these really crazy punishments. That's why it's safe. No, it's safe because they enforce the law. We don't have to have their level of punishment. We could just enforce our existing laws and our existing sentencing guidelines.
14: All right, final question. We got about a minute left before we take a break. I'm going out to L.A. for this one. Karen Bass is the mayor of Los Angeles. She's in the middle of a reelection campaign, which I know you want to talk about when we come back from the break. This week, she had an interesting proposal, and that is free teeth for meth addicts. You heard that right. Cut 32.
16: How many people who are unhoused that you meet have no teeth at all? They don't have teeth. Why? Because meth rots your teeth. You can't succeed without teeth. So there needs to be comprehensive health care provided to people.
14: Is this the trick to prosperity in L.A., Carol? 20 seconds, free teeth for meth addicts?
15: Just imagine being a waitress listening to this, and they're going to get comprehensive dental care that you don't have. That's where we are as a society. It's absolutely crazy. She doesn't understand who her constituents are at all.
14: Well, we're going to talk a little bit more about the L.A. mayor's race on the other side of this commercial break. There is an interesting candidate out there, and he's putting out some incredible advertising right now. I don't know if he can win, but Spencer Pratt, really fascinating stuff. Carol Markowitz is Pundit of the Week. More with her when we come back on the Scott Jennings Show.
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6: Home stretch for the week here on the Scott Jennings Show. You know, I am fascinated, Carol Markowitz, by this advertising from Spencer Pratt and the people who support him in the L.A. mayor's race. It is some of the most innovative stuff out there. Let's hear a little bit of that.

0: mean, this stuff, Carol, is fascinating. And this is sort of one in a series of AI-generated Spencer Pratt videos. And this one, of course, is a play on the Lego Movie. And if you're listening on the radio, you're hearing sort of it's reminiscent of the Lego song. And then if you're seeing this here on the Salem News Channel, you can see it's all Lego themed. But what do you think about Spencer Pratt, Carol? Is he your winner of the week?
1: He's absolutely my winner of the week. He's been all the air in the room on the internet. I think he's doing just such innovative, interesting stuff. You know, does it translate to a win in the mayoral race? I can't really rely on the voters of LA to make that happen. I think that they haven't quite hit rock bottom yet, but I hope that they do. I hope that they see him as their climb from that bottom and that they vote for Spencer Pratt. He's doing just innovative, cool stuff where he's telling the story of how much he loves LA and how much he wants to bring back the city. And he's doing it with the industry that made LA great, right? Through movies, through cinema looking ads. And I think it's really clever and interesting and genius.
0: So Pratt got attacked this week. You know, his house burned down in the Palisades fire, and they're not rebuilding anybody's houses. So he's been living in this like trailer. And then for the last couple of weeks, I guess he's been living in a hotel. The Democrats are attacking Spencer Pratt for saying, well, I was living in a trailer. Now, oh, he's actually living in a hotel. They're literally attacking a human being for trying to find a domicile because his house burned down because of a lunatic leftist who burned it down. The city won't rebuild the houses, and somehow Spencer Pratt is the bad guy for, like, scrambling around for a place to live. This is how depraved these Democrats in California are.
1: I thought his answer was brilliant. He was asked about this, whether or not he's staying at a hotel, and he said, all of this is temporary. The trailer that he had in his ad is temporary. The hotel is temporary. He said where his kids were living and going to school in Santa Barbara is temporary because he does not have a house, because it burned down, because Mayor Bash is not letting them rebuild. All of that is his campaign message, and he keeps hitting it. And it's such a smart way to do it because he's not cowering. He's not pretending it's not happening. He's saying, yeah, I'm living at a hotel, and that's a temporary thing. Anybody who's ever had to stay at a hotel for an extended period of time, it's miserable. It doesn't matter how nice the hotel is. Nobody wants to live in a hotel for any length of time. Everybody wants to have a home. He wants to have a home. He's saying, if you want to have a home, if you want to rebuild your home in the Palisades, if you want a normal life, if you want to come home to your home every night and be safe and happy, vote for me.
0: So that's a good message for a campaign. The Karen Bass message is free teeth for meth addicts. And Rahman is the other candidate. She's a socialist. She wants to ban you from grilling in your backyard. This is what's going on in Los Angeles. And I've noticed that Pratt's picking up a lot of national support and national attention. Maybe this will translate into some support for him. So winner of the week from Carol.

0: is Spencer Pratt. Loser of the week, to me, is very clear. Nicholas Kristof, journalist, columnist, writer for the New York Times, published a piece, as we discussed, Carol, this week, alleging that Israel trains dogs to rape Palestinians. This is one of the oldest conspiracy theories, by the way, that the Jews train the animals to do things to you. It's one of the craziest conspiracy theories. He puts it in the New York Times. They print it. Turns out, by the way, some people remembered that his own father fought for the Nazis in World War II. That's not a conspiracy theory. That actually happened. So you have the son of a Nazi soldier writing a column in the New York Times saying a conspiracy theory that Israel trains dogs to rape people, and somehow an editor at the New York Times never stopped and said, whoa, whoa, whoa, whoa, whoa. Absolutely the loser of the week. Carol, I'll give you the last word on him.
1: Yeah, many, many editors actually must have seen that piece, and nobody said a word. Nobody had a problem with it. And the fact is, the New York Times has had now four statements about that piece, and it's going to get worse. Mm. It's not going to get better for them. I think Israel is planning to sue them. I would love to see what happens with that. That's the way to go. You can't just lie like that. I think that's the message.
0: The winner is Pratt. The loser is Kristof. The queen is Carol Markowitz. You read her in the New York Post.
1: You see her on Fox News.
0: Carol, we're glad you were here today. And thank you all for listening. We'll be back Monday. It's Common Sense for the American People. Have a great weekend.
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6: 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News this hour from Town Hall. I'm Keith Peters in Washington. The U.S. Supreme Court has ruled on Virginia Democrats' redistricting effort.
7: The Supreme Court has rejected a bid by Virginia Democrats hoping to restore a congressional map that would have given them a better chance to add four additional seats in the U.S. House. It leaves in place the Virginia High Court's decision striking down a constitutional amendment narrowly approved by voters. Virginia's Democratic Governor Abigail Spanberger says the state will hold this year's elections under the current districts. It's the latest twist in a partisan redistricting frenzy that kicked off last year, now supercharged by a Louisiana case in which the Supreme Court weakened the Voting Rights Act. Jennifer King, Washington.
6: There's talk of a possible indictment against a high-ranking Cuban official.
8: According to three people familiar with the matter, the Justice Department is preparing to seek an indictment against former Cuban President Raul Castro, and that the potential indictment is connected to Castro's alleged role in the 1996 shootdown of four planes operated by the Miami-based exile group Brothers to the Rescue. Prosecutors in Miami have been building cases against senior Cuban officials amid renewed pressure from South Florida Republicans and a pledge earlier this year by President Donald Trump to orchestrate a friendly takeover. I'm Lisa Dwyer.
6: President Trump says American aircraft manufacturer Boeing has a deal to sell at least 200 planes to China. Trump told reporters about the sale on Air Force One as he returned from a summit with Chinese President Xi Jinping. Trump says China reserved the right to buy as many as 750 Boeing planes. On Wall Street, the Dow by 537 points, the Nasdaq dropped 410, the S&P 500 lower by 92. More on these stories at townhall.com.
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6: Concerns are mounting as another Ebola outbreak is confirmed in Congo, where dozens of people have died. We hear more on the story from correspondent Kayleen Morgan reporting from Johannesburg.
10: Officials say the outbreak is worrying because some cases have been detected near Bunia, a major city close to the borders of Uganda and South Sudan. Experts warn cross-border travel and ongoing insecurity in the region could make the virus harder to contain. Scientists are also investigating whether this may be a different Ebola strain than the one most current vaccines target. This is Congo's 17th recorded Ebola outbreak since the virus first emerged there in 1976. Ebola spreads through contact with infected bodily fluids and can cause fever, vomiting, and severe weakness. The disease can be deadly if not treated quickly.
6: News and analysis at townhall.com. From Washington, I'm Keith Peters. There's a potential change to the retirement age of U.S. Capitol Police officers.
8: Lawmakers are working to raise the retirement age for U.S. Capitol Police officers. Does lawmakers face rising threats? And as the Capitol Police Department struggles to recruit and retain enough officers? Legislation passed unanimously by the Senate would allow Capitol Police officers to apply to extend their service until age 62. While a bill passed by the House earlier this year would allow them to serve until age 65. Nearly 60 sworn officers are already working on a retirement waiver, more than double the size of a typical recruitment class. I'm Lisa Dwyer.
6: Virginia Governor Abigail Spanberger has signed legislation banning certain semi-automatic firearms. That new law is scheduled to take effect on July 1st. More on these stories at townhall.com.
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11: Your Fox 45 forecast. Overnight temperatures will be in the upper 40s and low 50s with a few clouds. Then tomorrow, get ready for a warm-up with lots of sunshine. Highs will reach the mid-80s. We'll enjoy higher temperatures on Sunday. We'll be in the upper 80s and low 90s with plenty of sunshine. From the Fox 45 Weather Authority, I'm meteorologist Jasmine Lomax for Talk Radio 680 WCBM.
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3: Well, hello everybody, welcome to the Todd Starnes Radio Show, broadcasting border to border, coast to coast, across the fruited plain. Trust you're doing well today. Happy Friday to you. And we have a jam-packed show for you. By the way, Kat Kamick, the congresswoman from Florida, will be joining us in just a little while. Also, Dr. George Barna from Arizona Christian University. And we're very excited to welcome Dr. Robert Jeffress, the pastor at First Baptist Church Dallas. He is part of President Trump's big Jubilee celebration that's going to be held on the Washington Mall this weekend. And we'll tell you all about that as well. It is also Open Line Friday. Now, this is the one day out of the week where you get to call in and you get to talk about whatever is on your mind. All you have to do is pick up the phone and call 901-260-5926. Again, that number, 901-260-5926. Well, a lot of hullabaloo over gas prices. I know our good friend Congressman Jim Jordan catching some heat yesterday over an interview he did. And Republicans are now basically telling voters they're just going to have to deal with these high gas prices. Well, to help us figure out how this is going to impact, or if it will even impact, the midterm elections, is a good friend on my Newsmax program. She's one of the smartest people I know, Tracy Burns. She's the Vice President of Women and Investing at Leventhal Global Advisors. And she has a terrific book out called Deduct Everything, Hundreds of Tax Tips, Legal Write-Offs, Credits, and Loopholes. Tracy, good to have you on the show today.
4: Todd, that's the best intro ever. You should have been my agent back in the day. That was terrific. Thank you.
3: And I do that pro bono on the radio, Tracy. Of course, you and I are alums at the old Fox News corner of the world, and it's always fun to catch up with alumni. And you're one of the good guys in the business. And Tracy, really appreciate the great work that you do.
4: Thank you, Todd. I appreciate you having me.
3: So let's talk about this. Jim Jordan is saying, well, you know, folks are just going to have to deal with these high gas prices. But you and I both know that's not exactly how that works in reality.
4: Not at all. And, you know, everyone's been hearing more and more about this K-shaped economy, right? It means one part keeps going higher and one part keeps going lower. And it's those people that are truly starting to feel it. I mean, my college kid the other day said, oh, my God, gas is $6 out here in Delaware. Like, people are noticing. The wealthy, or the people that are doing well, I should say, can afford the extra $20 at the pump. And they'll complain about it, but they'll pay for it. It's the lower income people that don't have that disposable income, Todd, don't have an extra $20 a week to fill the tank so that they can get to their job. Those are the people that are going to feel it. Those are the people that are going to show up at the polls in November.
3: Now, one of the things that we do on this radio program, we don't work off talking points from any party. I'm an America First conservative. I think we ought to put our country first and the well-being of American citizens. But I have a big problem when lawmakers, for example, Republicans now, back in 2022, they were saying that $5 a gallon gas kills the economy. And now those same folks are telling us that $5 a gallon gas is just something we should suck up and deal with, and we should be patriotic about it. I'm not buying that, Tracy.
4: No, and nor are the American people, Todd. And I think, look, I think the war will come to an end. So I think that's what they're banking on, that this is short-term pain, but you do a lot of damage in the short term. And yeah, you and I both know when it comes to corporations and pricing, if they start to increase prices, they are certainly not going to discount us when the gas prices go back down.
3: Tracy, I know you cover this every day. How concerned should we be? There has been a slight tick up in inflation. How concerned should we be about those numbers?
4: Well, look, we're seeing it in the market. I mean, the wonks out there are noticing that the 30-year treasury is at 5% right now. What does that mean? That means People are asking for 5% return to invest money with the government 30 years out because they're saying we're not feeling like this inflation stuff is going away. So it is feeling stickier and stickier. It feels like it's sticking around for a longer time. This affects the Fed then. That means there's no way they could lower interest rates right now. So who does that hurt? Again, your lower and middle class families that are trying to get car loans and all those things. And so this is here to stay, I think, Todd.
3: And again, I think, you know, for a lot of people, they get confused. You know, they hear what the White House is telling us, you know, that we are now we have our own energy
4: independence.
3: Thank you. And yet they see those prices going up. And a lot of folks, you know, at home are just scratching their heads saying, what the heck is happening here?
4: Right. And every now and then I do hear someone say, imagine what it would be like if we weren't energy independent. Okay, I get that.
3: Yeah.
4: But I think at the end of the day, this is a consumer confidence thing. What you pay at the pump is the first thing you see, the first thing you think about when you're tallying your weekly expenses. It is a gauge of inflation for the American people. And right now, it's high.
3: Tracy, we love talking about technology, and I love technology. I'm not very good at it, but I love it. these self-driving cars, though, I still can't get my head wrapped around this. There was a crazy story coming out of Atlanta just yesterday where these cars, the Waymos, those are these self-driving mm-hmm. cars. They literally invaded an Atlanta neighborhood, and this is a high-end neighborhood in Atlanta where apparently the cars were just circling, going around and around and around this cul-de-sac. The neighbors are out there videoing, and it's super creepy because there's literally nobody in the car, Tracy Burns.
4: I think creepy is an understatement. That would have freaked me out, right? But I think, so while technology is great, Todd, you and I both have to figure out how to use it and implement it and all that stuff. It brings us back to some big concerns. Trust, regulation, and liability. And that, I don't feel like, as a citizen, has been worked out yet. If they showed up in my cul-de-sac, I think I'd be really concerned. I don't know if I'd get in one, quite frankly.
3: Absolutely. There's no way. There was like the Obamas did a movie. It was like this weird sort of like dystopian, you know, end of the world movie. And one of the creepiest scenes were all these self-powered, I think Teslas, self-driving cars were crashing into each other. And I'm like, okay, that's it. I've seen Terminator. I know how this ends. It's not good.
4: I'm with you. I am a big fan of two hands on the wheel, and I hope always there's somebody in the front seat driving.
3: Could you imagine? I just can't even. It's bad enough when you're in New York City and you actually have a human taxi cab driver. Could you imagine not having any taxi cab driver? And I can't even go there.
4: Right. Right. God bless. I don't know. And I'm sure we will get there. And I was the girl that watched George Jetson and really wanted Rosie in my kitchen someday, but I don't think we're there yet.
3: By the way, speaking of that, Tracy Burns, you know, they're doing a live action. I just saw the pictures of the cast yesterday. They're doing a live action version of the Jetsons movie, and Jim Carrey is starring as George Jetson.
4: We've officially come full circle, Todd.
3: Yes, well, you know, I think we jumped the shark when we had the Flintstones live action movie. But you know what? I'm willing to give it a shot. We'll see what happens. Tracy Burns, where can people go? Where do you want to go if they want to get more information about all the great work you're doing?
4: You're the best. Tracy Burns Wealth. It's TracyByrnes Wealth.com.
3: All right. Tracy, great to see you. Great to have. We're going to get you back on to talk business stuff, and we'll see you on the Newsmax show very soon.
4: Thank you, Todd. Have a great day.
3: All right. The great Tracy Burns, everybody, kicking off our Friday. And she was one of the good people over at Fox News and Fox Business. And we really appreciate the great work she does. If you haven't got her book, by the way, you need to get that because that's going to save you a lot of money come income tax time. All right. Here's the deal. We're going to take a break. We're going right to the phones when we come back. 901-260-5926. Again, that number, 901-260-5926. 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
3: right. Welcome back, everybody. This is the Todd Stearns Radio Show. It is Open Line Friday, and just a bit of news. This is coming from Tennessee. We've been following that 9th congressional district race, and just moments ago, Congressman Steve Cohen, who has served in the 9th congressional district for 20 years, one of the most radical Democrats in the Congress, announced that he is calling off his congressional reelection campaign. He is exiting the race. So again, the way the districts have been redistricted and redrawn, it certainly gives Republicans the edge. As a matter of fact, State Senator Brent Taylor, who's been a regular on this program, is believed to be the front runner in this race. And it looks as though this will, again, be an easy path forward. Now, the interesting thing on the Democrat side, that pretty much all but guarantees that Justin Pearson, that radical guy, we call him Jivin' Justin with the power fro, that Jivin' Justin will, in fact, be the Democrat nominee. So it could be a Senator Brent Taylor, who is an America First candidate, going up against Jivin' Justin with the power fro. We'll keep you updated on that story. So that's an interesting twist of events. Let's go to the phones, by the way. We'll start our day in Ella J, Georgia. Our good buddy Joe from Ella J. And Joe, I have to tell you, your governor, I think, surprised a lot of folks by announcing that they're going to try to redistrict in Georgia. How do you think that's going to play out?
18: Well, I think that's a good idea, Todd. I mean, we're all for it. And I think Brian Kemp's been a good governor. But what we're really excited down here in Georgia, we've got a gubernatorial election Tuesday, and I'm supporting, and a lot of most of us are supporting, a Trump endorsed candidate named Burt Jones. He's a solid Trump Republican. I think, in fact, I told him yesterday, we had a rally for him. I said, Burt, I think you'll someday be president of the United States. This guy, Todd, is a great Trump supporter, a great conservative, and I think he'll be elected governor and then someday be elected president of the United States. So keep your eye on Burt Jones, because he's the real thing. And by the way, I'm so glad you're doing well, and I appreciate all you've done for Trump, and your great addition to Newsmax. And I'm watching more and more people. I just got back from Sea Island. A lot of people came up to me down there and said, Joe, we're watching a lot more Newsmax, and they mentioned you, Todd. So I'm just so glad you're doing well, and just keep up the great work, because you're a conservative champion.
3: Well, you're kind to say that, Joe. And let me ask you a question about that gubernatorial race. And we're going to try to get Burt on the show Monday ahead of the election. That has really been a contentious race. And I know there's a businessman that's seeming to get a lot of attention. But the reality is, to your point, your guy's got the Trump endorsement.
18: Yeah. We had a rally for him yesterday, and I told him, I said, Burt, not only am I supporting you for governor, I think someday you'll be elected president. He's a combination of Trump, Thatcher, and Churchill, and that's a pretty good combination. But anyway, I just want to say how happy we are that you're doing well. And
3: well, thank you.
18: You're a conservative champion. Thank God for you. Keep up the great work, Todd Starnes.
3: All right. Well, Joe, thank you. And I do have to tell you, they're going to have to put something healthy on that menu at Poole's Barbecue, my friend.
18: We want you to come someday.
3: I'll do it. I may have to have a salad. I know that's heresy, but, you know, we got to do what we got to do.
18: Thank you, Todd. You're great.
3: All right, Joe. Take care of yourself now. All right, let's go to Athens, Georgia. Scott listening to us on WDUN. Hi, Scott. What's going on?
19: Hey, Todd. Hey, I was upset with what President Trump said yesterday at that thing with President Xi. I was thinking about all them boys that died in the Korean War and all the

0: sale of U.S. arms to Taiwan can move forward following his three-day visit to China. The president spoke to reporters Friday as he flew back on Air Force One. His administration has authorized the sale, but it has yet to proceed. China opposes the deal and has suggested that Washington's relationship with the self-governing island is the key factor in China-U.S. relations. The president also says he raised a potential three-way nuclear deal involving the U.S., Russia, and China. The Justice Department will seek the death penalty for the man accused of fatally shooting two staff members of the Israeli embassy in Washington outside a Jewish museum. Prosecutors disclosed the decision in a court filing Friday. Elias Rodriguez faces federal hate crime and murder charges in the killings of Yaron Levinsky and Sarah Milgram as they left an event at the museum last May. More news online at srnnews.com. This is SRN News.
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0: Welcome back, everybody. This is the Todd Starnes Radio Show. Happy Friday to you. Open Line Friday. That means you can call in and talk about whatever you want to talk about today. By the way, our number, 901-260-5926. That's 901-260-5926. Dennis, by the way, dropping us a note on our live chat on the YouTube stream. He says, Todd, I live in Marietta, Georgia, and was in Midtown for a baby shower 2 weeks ago. They're everywhere. Talking about those Waymos, those self-driving cars. Dylan, there's no way, no way I would ever do something like that.
1: No, not with all this stuff coming out of them malfunctioning. I can't trust it just yet.
0: Could you imagine that you're in this nice, quiet subdivision, and the next thing you know, all of these cars just one after the other?
1: No, that's very creepy.
0: I tell you, it's not a good situation. All right, this weekend, a huge major event, probably one of the most important events when it comes to the America 250 celebration. It's taking place on the Washington Mall, and it all starts Sunday. It's probably, I would say, the most important event. It's called Rededicate 250, a national jubilee of prayer, praise, and thanksgiving. And many of the people that you hear and see on this program are going to be a part of that, including Franklin Graham. Tonight, by the way, Jack Graham, the pastor at Prestonwood Baptist, will join me on Newsmax TV. But right now, we're honored to have our good friend, the official chaplain of the Todd Starnes Radio Show, Dr. Robert Jeffress, pastor of the First Baptist Church in Dallas. By the way, his latest book, Jesus Revealed in the End Times, Hope for Today, from the One Who Holds Our Future. It is a great read. Dr. Jeffress, thank you so much for joining us today.
2: Thanks for having me. Glad to see that you're looking well, too, Todd. Glad you're doing well.
0: Well, thank you. You know, Dr. Jeffress, we have a great Memphis, we're home to some great hospitals, but we have the Baptist Hospital System, and they do a great job when it comes to cardiac care. And I figure if I'm going to go, I'm going to go around my people. And they did a good job of getting me patched up.
2: Well, hopefully you're not going anytime soon.
0: No, I'm going to stick around a little bit longer. I'm having to switch over to Dr. Jeffress. Let me tell you something. I've had to visit parts of the supermarket I did not know existed.
2: Well, that's the downside, isn't it?
0: Yes, it is, Dr. Jeffress. It is. Well, I want to talk about this great event this weekend. I know the last time we had you on, you teased it. And this is really a special moment. And I'm wondering why this moment is important to the health of the country.
2: Well, you know, we are calling it, it's called Rededicate 250, and it's interesting that exactly 250 years ago on this coming Sunday, it was May 17th, 1776, when the American colonies were on the brink of a war against the British Empire, that the Second Continental Congress called America to a day of fasting, a day of prayer, a time of repentance, and yes, a time for boldly asking for God's help in defeating our enemies. I mean, the men who called for this, they were men who loved their country and they loved Jesus Christ. Today, they would be called Christian nationalists, but they would never have allowed that label to deter them. They were proud of their love for God. They were proud of their love for their country, but they also believed that their faith compelled them to admit that the strength of our country did not rest on the numbers in our armies, but on the strength of our God. And so picking up on this thing, President Trump, in planning a year of jubilee and celebration on our 250th anniversary, thought it was important to set aside a day to rededicate ourselves to God. And that's what this Sunday is about. It's about rededicating our lives individually to God and together as a nation. You know, Benjamin Franklin said one time, the longer I live, the more convincing proof I see that God governs the affairs of men. If a sparrow can't fall to the ground without his notice, how can an empire rise without his aid? Except the Lord build the house, those who labor in vain. And that's the spirit of this Sunday. We are coming together to individually and collectively as a nation say, we need God.
0: I love this idea. And it goes back and you hearken back to the early days of the country, Dr. Jeffress, where faith and really Christianity specifically was so vitally integrated into literally everything we did, from elections, going to church to hear a sermon before going to cast a ballot, to those great watchmen on the wall, those ministers who were really speaking truth into the culture. And I wonder if we're ever going to get back to that sort of time in American history.
2: I don't know if we will or not, but I know efforts like this Sunday will help push us in that direction. And by the way, the history of our country that you're talking about is exactly why the left is losing their minds over this event this coming Sunday. The fact that leaders, not just religious leaders, but political leaders would talk about America was founded as a Christian nation. They're just going crazy at that. I was just with our friend Harris Faulkner on Fox News. And I said, you know, when Christians get historical, the left gets hysterical, because they know the evidence is on our hands, that on our side, that America was founded as a Christian nation. We're not saying everybody in America is a Christian. We're not saying other faiths aren't welcome in America. But you can't dispute historically the fact that America was founded on the Judeo-Christian faith. And that's what we're talking about this Sunday.
0: You know, Dr. Jeffers, earlier this week, there was a young man who testified before the House Judiciary Committee. This young man, 16 years old, a student at Wiley High School there in Texas. And he was talking about the ideas that you and I are talking about right now. I was just so impressed with this young man, his demeanor, how poised he was. And then Congressman Jamie Raskin came out and just really tried to bully this young man for suggesting that, you know, we are in fact a Christian nation. I'm encouraged, and I'm wondering if you are encouraged by the boldness that we are starting to see from the younger Christians in this country, the Gen Zers.
2: I am, and I think that's a growing phenomenon that we're witnessing. And, again, we're not talking about disparaging people of other faiths or not saying that they're not welcome here, but we need to realize the influence that the Bible had on the founding of our country, and we need to anchor ourselves to that Bible if we're going to succeed as a country. You know, I said this morning with Harris, I said a number of years ago, two University of Houston professors studied 15,000 documents of our founding fathers to discover whom they quoted the most, who was the greatest influence on them. And after a 10-year study, they came to the conclusion that they quoted much more times from the Bible than any other source. In fact, around that time, Newsweek magazine, remember magazines? Newsweek magazine came out with an article titled "How the Bible Made America." And Ken Woodward authored that article, and he said historians are coming to the realization that the Bible, perhaps even more than the Constitution, is this nation's founding document. And Todd, it's our adherence to the Bible in the past that has caused God to bless our nation. God's not a respecter of nations. He has the same rule for everybody. God's word says anybody, any nation who reverences God will be blessed by God.
0: Yeah.
2: And any nation, including the United States, that rejects God will be rejected by the God. Psalm 33, verse 12 says, "Blessed is the nation whose God is the Lord."
0: Well, what a great verse to end our conversation on. Dr. Jeffers, we always appreciate you coming on the show. By the way, this all starts, I think the doors open, or you'll be able to start getting onto the mall about 9 o'clock on Sunday. I'm going through the lineup here, Dr. Jeffers, and I do see a lot of Baptist ministers. Are you guys going to be able to keep it within the time frame? I know how you preachers can get it.
2: There is a giant hook that comes out at the end of 5 minutes to pull us off. So I bet we've got to leave time for the offering, of course.
0: You always have to leave time for the offering. Absolutely. All right. Well, Dr. Jeffers, congratulations and thank you for doing this. And I just think it's such a wonderful thing for the country.
2: Well, thank you for helping us promote it, Todd.
0: All right. Dr. Robert Jeffers, ladies and gentlemen, the pastor at the First Baptist Church in Dallas, Texas. If you don't have a church and you're in the Dallas area, you ought to go and visit that incredible congregation. And again, the event Sunday in our nation's capital. Look, you can still get a cheap flight. All you have to do is hop on the airplane and you'll be there. Rededicate 250, a national jubilee of prayer, praise, and thanksgiving. All the information is at freedom250.org. That's freedom250.org. All right, we're going to take a quick break here, folks. It is Open Line Friday. Your chance to call in and have a conversation, 901-260-5926. 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
0: Why are radical Islamists and radical progressives, groups that could not be more different, working together? The answer will shock you. Dr. Michael Youssef has spent decades studying this from the inside, and in his most urgent book yet, An Unholy Alliance, he tears the mask off a coordinated assault on American freedom and Judeo-Christian civilization. 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
0: All right, welcome back to the Todd Stearns Radio Show. Great to have you with us. From TMZ, this is terrible. Apparently, one of those Waymos drove into a police standoff. This is nuts. These driverless cars, folks, I'm curious, has anybody actually been in one of these things? I don't trust them. You know, I want to be behind the wheel. I barely let people drive me in my own car. You know, I want to be the guy, but this is like RoboCop. This is nuts. Anyway, it happened in Los Angeles, the LAPD, and they actually had one of the LAPD choppers circling overhead as they were watching the Waymo driving right into the police standoff there. I don't know about this. I do not know about this, ladies and gentlemen. But anyway, I'd love to hear from any of you who've actually been in one of these driverless cars. 901-260-5926 is our number. Let's go to Milwaukee, Wisconsin, and Jerry the Liberal is on the line. Hi, Jerry. What's going on?
9: I'm doing fine, Todd. Actually, I was in a Waymo in Los Angeles, and nothing bad happened.
0: Were you in the standoff? Is that the one you were in?
9: No.
0: No. So hold on. So how does this work? So it just take me through the process. Is like an Uber or something like that?
9: Yeah. Kind of like I just got the app. I was in LA. I just downloaded the app. I signed off. You waited for the car. You got in it. It took me a couple miles and I got out. It was fine.
0: Were you nervous?
9: A little bit.
0: Yeah, I would be. So were you like in the front seat or the back seat? No. How does that work?
9: The back seat.
0: Does it talk to you like, you remember Knight Rider with David Hasselhoff and Kit?
9: Yeah, no, it was fine. It didn't talk to me, but it showed where the stop would be on the app, so wasn't bad.
0: I don't know about this, Jerry. I don't know. You're a better man than I am, or a bolder man. I can't do it.
9: Okay.
0: All right. I know that's why you're not calling. So, but give us your time. I knew that you were going to call in on this topic. Go ahead.
9: Okay, he's like, I'm waiting for Jerry. Okay, well, this is my disagreement. Now, Christians have influenced our country, and, you know, they've done some positive contributions. But this idea that our government, especially our Constitution, is founded upon Christianity, I have to vehemently disagree. Now, freedom of speech, freedom of the press, freedom of religion are guaranteed in the Constitution. These aren't rights found in the Bible, in Christianity. In fact, the Ten Commandments and the Bible in general bans worshiping any other god than the God of the Bible. So when we look at the freedoms in our Constitution, they aren't found in the Bible. They aren't found in Christianity. They're basically from the Enlightenment. They're from the Enlightenment period, which started in the 1600s, and, you know, from people like Voltaire and David Hume and Paine. And these are rights that are based on human reason, not based on religion.
0: Well, when you go back and look at the founding documents and the letters and the writing, and you've also got to understand the context of all of this, which is why the pilgrims got on the boats in the first place. And they were tired of being persecuted because they did not support the state-sponsored religion in the UK, which was the Church of England. So they were escaping from that. But at the same time, they wanted to have a nation where you could have that religious freedom. And it was a bumpy ride. If you remember in the early days of the colonies, there were some colonies where you almost had to profess your faith to a certain religion or denomination. And of course, that all got worked out through the concept of freedom of religion. Now, I don't think there's any disputing the fact that Christianity was in fact the dominant cultural force when it came to influencing pretty much everything that led to the founding of the country, from morality to, you know, the social framework of the day to the legal system. I mean, you've got the Ten Commandments here at the Supreme Court building. So again, for people to say, Jerry, that, you know, Christianity had no bearing in the country, I just think is not true based on the historical fact and document.
9: I'm not going to say it has zero bearing. Again, you mentioned the Puritans. Puritans believed in religious freedom for themselves. You mentioned that people were like often had their religious rights violated. Yeah, that's right, because it wasn't really until the 1700s to the modern founders, the founders of the late 1700s, where religious freedom became something. I don't think it's from the Bible. The Bible is not for religious freedom. It's not for for democracy.
0: No. I would contend it is, Jerry. It really is. When you look at the gospel, I'm going to answer that question.
9: Okay.
0: When you look at the New Testament teachings, it is a choice. It's a decision. No one is forcing you to become a Christian. That is your decision, your choice to make. And when you look at, for example, and how does that play out? For example, I'll take freedom of religion. It plays out in this context. If you want to be a Baptist, you can be a Baptist here, or you can be a Methodist, or you can be for example, you could be an atheist or an agnostic. That's your choice to make. You're not going to be punished because of that. And again, the Puritans, they were punishing people. So again, we got all that worked out in the founding documents, but Christianity, it is a choice. You're not being forced to, do something.
9: Okay, so when the Ten Commandments says, have no other gods before me, the Ten Commandments is wrong for prohibiting the worship of other gods.
0: Well, I don't want to get into I don't want to get into a theological discussion about Old Testament and New Testament and the New Covenant, and maybe we can do that on a later show. But what I am telling you is that our way of life was framed and was established through the principles and the teachings and the precepts of the Holy Bible. And there's just no way around that. And I know I know you disagree, but again, it's, you're able to live your life however you want to live your life as a result of that.
9: Well, to me, it's because atheists like me and other people had to fight for our religious rights and not necessarily from the Bible. I mean, often atheists were still jailed for our writings in the late 1800s. So it took a long time, it took a lot of fighting for us to have the liberty we have now.
0: Well, no doubt about that, but I will say that it came about as a result of the Christian underpinnings of our founding documents. Yeah. That's I know you and I are going to disagree on that, but
9: I mean, we disagree with
0: all
9: that.
0: All right. Jerry, always good to have you call, and be careful with those Waymos, man.
9: There's none near Milwaukee, so I'm fine.
0: Okay, good. Jeez, Lou. All right, that's Jerry the Liberal. You know, it's interesting, Dylan. I can't even imagine those Waymos operating in Memphis.
1: Oh, no, can you? Like, on the interstate, they're just going 70 miles an hour, best. No.
0: And the Dodge Chargers are zooming by at 120.
1: Wow. Well, drive-bys could go down, you know, the statistics.
0: Fair enough.
1: Yeah.
0: Unless they're going to try, they might try to shoot, I don't know, they would shoot the driverless cars.
1: Yeah.
0: So at that point, what happens is the Waymo go into a defensive mode where they try to run down the drive-by shooters.
1: Tank.
0: Wow. All right. We've got to take a break here, ladies and gentlemen. 901-260-5926. Hey, Congresswoman Kat Kamick joining us, and our good buddy Joe Messina, host of the Joe Messina Show. We're just getting started, folks. It's Open Line Friday on the Todd Stearns Radio Show.
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0: continues this hour from Town Hall. I'm Ron Taylor. President Trump touted trade with China on his way home from Beijing after meeting with President Xi Jinping for 2 days. The president told reporters aboard Air Force One that Boeing will be making its first sale to China in nearly a decade.
1: A lot of great trade deals, including over 200 planes for Boeing with a promise of 750 planes, which will be by far the largest order ever if they do a good job with the 200, which I'm sure they will. And that's General Electric also, the engines. So they're buying General Electric. So it's approximately 400, 450 engines, 200 planes, and a promise of up to 750 if they do a good job.
0: A sticking point remains the island of Taiwan, which China claims as its own territory. An army brigade is no longer heading to Poland.
2: Several U.S. officials confirmed that 4,000 troops from an army brigade are no longer en route to Poland this week. The deployment was canceled after Defense Secretary Pete Hegseth signed a memo directing a brigade combat team to be moved out of Europe. While some troops had already been sent to Poland, some still in the U.S. were told shortly before departure not to travel to the airport. Another official said most of the army unit's equipment had already made it to Europe and was sitting in ports. The Trump administration had previously said it was cutting U.S. forces in Germany only. I'm Lisa Dwyer.
0: The Texas Supreme Court has refused to declare that Democratic state lawmakers who briefly left the state last year in a quorum break to stop a vote on new congressional voting maps pushed by the president vacated their offices. The all-Republican court dealt a blow to Governor Greg Abbott and state Republicans on Friday in their efforts to severely punish the more than 50 Democrats who bolted for New York, Illinois, and Massachusetts in a bid to stop the vote. More at townhall.com.
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0: Former movie mogul Harvey Weinstein's infamous misconduct case ends with another mistrial after the jury deadlocked. More from correspondent Jennifer King.
4: It was the third attempt for the closely watched Me Too era case involving Jessica Mann. A 2020 verdict was overturned and a jury deadlocked on Mann's rape charge in 2025. Prosecutors must now decide if they will go to trial for a fourth attempt. The jury had been weighing whether the former movie mogul raped actor and hairstylist Jessica Mann at a New York hotel in 2013. The defense argued that the encounter was consensual. Weinstein appeared in a wheelchair and didn't testify during the trial. He's been convicted of other sex crimes and will remain behind bars. I'm Jennifer King.
0: French singer and actor Claudine Longet has died at 84. She became infamous for being charged in the fatal shooting of her boyfriend, Olympic skier Vladimir Spider-Sabic, in 1976. Breaking news and analysis at townhall.com. A sacred piece of 9/11 steel is making its way across the country ahead of the 25th anniversary of the September 11th terrorist attack at the World Trade Center.
5: A moving ceremony here in Atlanta as the 16,000-pound steel beam recovered from the South Tower of the World Trade Center arrives on a truck. Dan DeLeon with Tunnel to Towers says this beam symbolizes lives lost in the terrorist attack and the resilience of our country.
6: It's considered sacred because the bodies were never recovered, so it's literally a graveyard. It's important to the foundation, and it's very moving to see it and to be able to be a part of it.
5: Laura Winters, Atlanta.
0: Stocks fell from its records after higher oil prices sent a shiver through the bond market. The S&P 500 fell 1.2% Friday, the Dow dropped 1.1%, and the NASDAQ composite sank 1.5% from its own record on Friday. More on these stories at townhall.com. I'm Ron Taylor.
7: Fox 45 forecast. Overnight temperatures will be in the upper 40s and low 50s with a few clouds. Then tomorrow, get ready for a warm-up with lots of sunshine. Highs will reach the mid-80s. We'll enjoy higher temperatures on Sunday. We'll be in the upper 80s and low 90s with plenty of sunshine. From the Fox 45 Weather Authority, I'm meteorologist Jasmine Lomax for Talk Radio 680 WCBM.
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0: Yeah, well, hello, everybody. Happy Friday to you, America. This is the Todd Starnes Radio Show, broadcasting border to border, coast to coast, across the fruited plain. Dylan, I can smell the barbecue smoke from here. I don't know what's going on, but we've got more than 200 world champion barbecuers. We've got pitmasters from all over America right here in Memphis, Tennessee, not too terribly far from our palatial broadcast bunker. And Dylan, everywhere you go in Memphis right now, it smells like somebody is smoking a pork butt.
1: It is a bad time to be a pig right now, Todd.
0: It's a bad time to be a vegan.
1: Yes, true.
0: I'm just telling you. Well, that is true. Maybe worse for the pig.
1: A little bit.
0: I'm just saying. But anyway, after the show, heading down to go and visit and check out some of the great competitors. I said really across the country, but it's around the world. We have people all the way here from the official Dylan, the official Norwegian national barbecue team is here in Memphis. And I have no idea what those guys are smoking. They may be in the other meat category.
1: Do they have one of those for this competition here?
0: No, they do. It's like elk and rabbit and, I don't know, python or
1: whatever's in Norway.
0: Well, I say rabbit and python because of our next story, which comes from Florida. And you know I'm going to have to ask Kat Kamick about this. But apparently things are so bad now with these pythons that are invading the state that they have deployed furry robot rabbits to fight back. Now, if you haven't seen The Boys on Amazon Prime, this is all going to end very badly, I think, for humanity. Let's bring into the conversation Congresswoman Kat Kamick from Florida. What's going on here? You guys have rabbit robots?
2: Okay. In all fairness, this is the first I'm hearing of robot rabbits, but I agree with you. This can only end badly. I am familiar with how some of my fellow Floridians hunt the pythons, which is interesting enough. Now you tack on robots that are somehow furry. This can only end poorly.
0: And it looks just like, according to the New York Post, they have a photo. It looks just like a furry little bunny rabbit. And I don't know if it like has jaws of steel and then just like starts eating the python. I don't know how this all plays out.
2: Well, I don't know what kind of damage it can inflict, because some of these pythons, and I've got friends that go down and hunt these things, they're eating deer, full-grown, full-size deer and alligators. So I'm not quite sure what a small, tiny little bunny rabbit robot will do, but
0: it's a killer bunny.
2: Just add that to the list of strange things in Florida.
0: Yeah, I hear you. And I mean, you guys have a great state and I love, you know, the government and the income tax situation and the tax-free stuff. I get that. But the pythons and the alligators, that's a big no for me. I'm going to stay in Tennessee. We're good. We've got our own wildlife issues, but I think I can outrun those. A lot happening up on Capitol Hill. And, I know that there's been a lot of concern about things like the Save America Act. And I just still feel like this is going to be a great, great midterm election for Republicans if we can just get some of those big ticket Trump items across the finish line.
2: Absolutely. That's been the big frustration that so many people around the country candidly have. They feel that we haven't executed enough on the agenda that was put forth by President Trump that everybody voted for. And I couldn't agree more. I share that frustration. I have been clamoring, and leadership would be the first to tell you that I'm saying, listen, we've got a job to do. We shouldn't be leaving until we get it done. And the Save America Act is a huge part of that, because we want to ensure that our elections are safe, secure, and the integrity of our elections is paramount. And so we're going to continue to push for the Save America Act and any other election integrity elements that we can include all the way through the midterms. But it's more than just that. It's addressing everyday realities that people are facing, myself included. It's the price of gas at the pump. It needs to come down. It's about the cost of everyday life in America, that we're combating historic inflation and really dismantling this overzealous regulatory regime that has been put in place over the course of decades. That has really strangled industry to the point where families across the country pay about $15,000 more a year for everyday goods and services, just so that people up in Washington, these unelected bureaucrats, can feel good about themselves. That's really, really tough to unwind, but that's what we're working on.
0: And you know, sometimes, and I'm not sure if there's a way to figure this out, but I think a lot of times when elected leaders get to Washington, they sort of lose touch with, you know, the average Joes, and some of them used to be average Joes. And, you know, they're not out there having to fill up their tank every, you know, every Friday. They're not having to go to the grocery store, and they're not seeing the high prices that the rest of us. And I'll tell you, I'm pretty well versed, you know, in politics, but I went to go fill up my car the other day. It was $4.69 a gallon. Even I did a double take. And, you know, that's here in Tennessee.
2: I tell you what, I mean, my husband and I are one of the few up here on Capitol Hill that aren't independently wealthy. Many people know I'm a commercial sandblaster by trade. My husband's a firefighter. We're about as working class blue collar as you can get. And it pains us when we go to the gas pump and have to fill up his truck. And so we see it day in, day out, the realities of what so many people around the country are facing. And it really is, it is something that is top of mind for us here on Capitol Hill, something that I have been pushing Speaker Johnson to focus on, because people do get frustrated. They say, hey, we understand there's some really scary things happening around the world, but we got to take care of America first. And that's what people voted for at the end of the day, America first. And that's what we're going to stay focused
0: on. No doubt about that. By the way, maybe Pelosi or Ilhan Omar could give you some tax tips or something, you know, the trading.
2: I am one of the few members of Congress that doesn't have any corporate stocks. I don't trade or buy stocks. I never have. And it's really frustrating because I don't think that members of Congress should be allowed to trade individual corporate stocks. If you want to trade ETFs or mutual funds, fine. Those are diversified enough. But there's just too much insider information that we have for it to be a fair playing field. And listen, there's plenty of stuff for us to do up here to clean up this joint. I mean, we need to have background checks. People don't realize the staff that works up here, they don't undergo a background check. Members of Congress get security clearances, and they don't undergo a background check. This is the craziest stuff that happens up here. It's like herding cats and just a ridiculous time to try to get anything done.
0: You know, this week has been a focus on police officers around the country, National Police Week. We love law enforcement on this radio program, and we do whatever we can to help them out. And it just seems to me when we see the stories over and over and over again about law enforcement coming under attack here, you know, they're always, in many cases, they're treated as the bad guys. What do we need to do to get back to the way it used to be, where police officers were widely respected and were treated with respect?
2: I really do hate that this radical leftist movement has hijacked so many communities around the country, where they find it to be the priority of defunding police and instituting these ridiculous reforms that make communities less safe and villainize law enforcement. I would echo and amplify what my colleague in the Senate, Senator Kennedy, has said, which, if you have a problem, call a crackhead. If your position is to defund police, then that is your, then don't expect someone to come running when you are in one of the most trying times of your life. As the wife of a first responder, I can speak to the absolute incredible worry that is embedded in our bones as we watch our loved ones go out the door every day to hit their shift. And we need to do everything we can to have the backs of our law enforcement, because they have had ours. And we think that any effort to defund police is an effort to invite chaos and anarchy into our communities and our neighborhoods. So I've been blessed to have a great community that loves law enforcement, supports law enforcement. It being Police Week here up in Washington, D.C., we've had several of our local law enforcement officers swing by and visit, and we've been able to catch up. But we've also introduced two pieces of legislation that I want to quickly highlight, one being answering the call of 2026. We know that mental health is a real issue within the first responder community.
0: Yeah.
2: Because they see things that most people would never be able to stomach, and it takes a toll on you. And so we've seen a huge increase of suicides amongst our first responders. Our bill would open up additional resources for our first responders. And then the COP Act of 2026, citizens only policing. You should be a citizen in order to wear a badge, because if you can't even even meet the basic requirement of being lawfully here in this country, you should not be charged with upholding the law. So two pieces of legislation that we feel are critical.
0: It's common sense stuff. And before we let you go, I'm just so excited to see you addressing this. You are leading an effort to really deal with and create a bipartisan initiative to address these sexual misconduct claims within the House of Representatives. I just think it was appalling, and I'm glad they've done away with the whole slush fund, you know, paying off, you know, victims and keeping people quiet. But we got to get to the bottom of that, and we've got to make sure that folks are protected up there on Capitol Hill.
2: Absolutely. We have seen too many situations where the power dynamics up here on Capitol Hill have resulted in predominantly women being abused, harassed, assaulted, and that cannot stand. And so we know that this is a bipartisan problem. We've got creeps on both sides of the aisle. And so we're going to address this in a bipartisan fashion. And we're going to go through every single reporting system, every training model, every single element of this problem, and we're going to, instead of issuing a report, we're actually going to take action. And I'm really glad that we have the full faith and backing of Speaker Johnson. He has offered up every resource, as well as Leader Hakeem Jeffries, because they recognize that this is much bigger than politics.
0: Yeah.
2: This transcends partisanship, so we have to deal, we've got to deal with this, because this is a moment where we can no longer tolerate this type of behavior and abuse.
0: Well said. All right. Well, we're going to please keep us up to date on that and let us know what we can do to help those efforts. We're going to have to leave it there. Kat, I wish you could be in Memphis. You know, a lot of people like to do their national shows in highfalutin places like L.A. and Chicago. But we got 200 pit masters. It's right down the street. It's a good time to be in Memphis.
2: I'm sure you guys are going to have a great lunch today.
0: Indeed. All right. Kat, good to see you. Hope you have a great weekend. And thank you for the great work you're doing on Capitol Hill.
2: Appreciate you so much, Todd. Have a great weekend.
0: All right. There you go. Congresswoman Kat Kamick. I didn't realize she was a commercial sandblaster. You know what? That is going to be a conversation for an entire segment on the show. That sounds just like the kinds of folks we need up on Capitol Hill. Well, look, today is Open Line Friday, ladies and gentlemen. That means you get to call in. You can talk about whatever you want to talk about. You can also leave us a message on our YouTube live stream. We have so many people watching us on YouTube, Facebook, Rumble, listening to us on the radio. Lots of opportunities for you to be a part of the program today. Our telephone number, by the way, is 901-260-5926. Again, that's 901-260-5926. 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

0: Killing our dreams.
1: Wow, I'm kind of like, what's wrong with me right now? I'm feeling an urge to get up and dance. Dylan, what is this? It's a great song. It's a toe tapper.

0: dancing on car tops. I mean, run through the street. We're done. Oh, we can't play the last part.
1: It's only one bad word in this whole song.
0: What? And it's at the end.
1: It's very end, yeah.
0: Wow, so that's Spencer Brand. These like are like little Lego people.
1: Yeah,
0: the music video.
1: The Lego movie had a song called Everything Is Awesome.
0: Okay.
1: And this is basically that song to whatever he's talking about.
0: I see. I love this. So Spencer Pratt, you know, he is crushing it. If Republicans, I don't know who's doing all of his like campaign commercials and all that. We need them to work for the Republican Party.
1: Oh yeah. This is very creative.
0: Very good.
1: And a lot of young people would probably like this too.
0: I mean, you listen to that, you want to run outside and start dancing in the street and cleaning up poop and picking up dirty needles.
1: Exactly.
0: By the way, may I just, I don't want to end this segment on a downer, but what do they call them? These are the folks that work with all the campaigns and the candidates. They're influencers. That's not the word I'm looking for. You guys know what I'm talking about. Some of you people can just be downright mean. So are you here in Tennessee? There's a guy running for governor. His name is Monty Fritz. He's a great guy, but some of the people that are backing this guy are just, they're mean, Dylan. They're just mean. So anyway, we've had Monty Fritz on what, 3-4 times? I think that's about right. 3 or 4 times. So I get a message. Monty Fritz needs to be on your show. And I replied, I said, well, he's been on our show 4 times so far. I mean, look, we got 50 states. You know, we're trying to get everybody on, but there's only so much airtime. I said, he's been on our show 4 times so far, more than the other two candidates running, which is true. And then the person replies back, my bad, you said Christian show. I thought he might be a priority.
1: Oh my gosh.
0: What? That escalated quickly.
1: To the jugular.
0: Good. Well, so I guess I'm not a Christian now.
1: Yeah, I guess not.
0: That's, jeez.
1: Trying to be fair out here.
0: Just trying to spread the love. But I think some folks are spreading something else. And I'm downwind from it. All right. 901-260-5926. Speaking of California, we're going to talk to our good buddy Joe Messina. He's coming up a little bit later on. South Carolina in the crosshairs. We're going to talk to Adam Morgan, former state rep there, and Dr. George Barna from Arizona Christian University drops by. Oh, it's Open Line Friday. Did I mention that? 901-260-5926. That's 901-260-5926. This is the Todd Stern Show.

0: yet to be proceeding, China opposes the deal and has suggested that Washington's relationship is a key factor in relations. This is SRN News.
1: Your Fox 45 forecast. Low temperatures will be in the upper 40s and low 50s. Tomorrow, get ready for a beautiful day with warm temperatures. Highs will reach the mid-80s with lots of sunshine. We'll drop to the 60s overnight. Then for Sunday, highs will reach the upper 80s and low 90s. We're looking at the 90s to start the upcoming work week. We'll have our next chance of showers by the middle of the week. Then as we head into the end of the week, temperatures will cool down. From the Fox 45 Weather Authority, I'm meteorologist Jasmine Lomax for Talk Radio 680 WCBM.
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0: Dylan, I know that our listeners are well-meaning folk, and we've gotten so many kind and wonderful messages welcoming me back on the show this week after being in the hospital, and I love all of it. I absolutely love all of it. By the way, I've done a pretty good job now of navigating. I've all this week, it's like I've been cutting back and doing, you know, trying to do all the healthy stuff, but the medicines I've got to take, it's a little confusing. I think I mentioned that on air or something. There's just a lot of it.
1: Yeah, I told you need to get one of those containers that separates all your pills.
0: Yeah.

0: So,
1: not yet.
0: Not yet. I'm not ready for that. It's sort of like, I got a call a couple of years ago when I turned 55. And, some guy who owns one of these, nice high end, you know, retirement, 55 yes. and up communities.
1: Yeah.
0: Said, hey, Starnes, we'd love to have you as a part of our community. And I mean, it's a beautiful place and it makes a lot of sense. You've got concierge service. You've got your own maids. You know, you don't have to do anything. The problem is, Dylan, I'm hoping to live to like be in my 90s and I'm not sure I'm ready for that to be my forever home. You know what I mean?
1: Yeah, true. But you know what they say, you know, no one ever goes willingly. So
0: what does that mean?
1: We might have to get you a Waymo to take you over there.
0: Oh my Lord. So all I could think of was, every morning you get ready to, because it's like independent living. You can, it's basically an apartment place. It's really nice. But, you're at breakfast and you're like, hey, what happened to Harold? Well, he didn't make it through the night. And it's like every week somebody's dropping.
1: Now that would be tough. That would be tough to, Okay.
0: Mrs. Shanklin is concerned about me. And she said that she actually sent me a link to purchase my own weekly pill organizer.
1: Yeah. This is what
0: I can't
1: this, it's
0: this.
1: Time. No, just get this. You an Amazon Alexa and it'll just read you off your order every morning.
0: Maybe that's what I need.
1: Yeah.
0: If I don't have a wife, maybe I could just have Alexa fill in. Anyway, the Shanklins are driving up. Paul Shanklin, our great parody guy. They're heading up to Arkansas, Branson. They're going to Branson. Maybe they'll run into our good buddy Alan Pillow, who runs the big virtual theater out there. Yeah.
1: Things are happening in Branson. So
0: I just don't know, ladies and gentlemen. I think I'm still too young to do the weekly pill dispenser. I don't know.
1: Do you need validation from your listeners right now?
0: I think silence. I was wanting validation from the staff, but there was just silence. What's going on there?
1: Todd, you look fine to me. You sound fine.
0: Oh Lord.
1: I'm not going to put you anywhere.
0: Let's think you're not going to put me in the home.
1: No.
0: Let's go to the Patriot Mobile Newsmaker line. Joe Messina. Joe, you see what I have to deal with every day on this show.
2: Well, you're going to get some more right now because you don't want a pill dispenser, but you're going to line up the bottles, which you're going to take every week and pull them out one by one, right?
0: So that's what I'm doing right now. It's really embarrassing. You know, somebody comes in, it's like, good Lord, Starnes, you look like a pharmacy in here.
2: Yeah. And number two is, let me see if I got this right. You're watching what you're eating, but you're leaving the show immediately afterward to go get barbecue. Got it. Okay. I understand now. Yeah.
0: Now, I'm just telling you, but I'm looking at it. I'm not actually eating the barbecue.
2: Oh, okay. All right. I'm sorry.
0: Does that count? I don't know if that counts. Oh, Shanklin must be.
2: Out, but no, you got to eat it in the north.
0: Shanklin is actually listening. He says, now, Todd, as we age, blah, blah, blah, blah, blah, blah. You know, Messina, I was at the Whole Foods the other day in the produce section, and I ran into a guy who is with the he's a well-known business guy here in town, and we found ourselves talking about our ailments, and I suddenly felt like an old man.
2: Well, my dad, he used to sit around with his buddy and talk about the knee pain and the ankle pain, right? And the stuff left over from the war and all that fun stuff. And he looked at me and he said, you just wait. When you get older, this is the stuff you're going to talk about. Like, guys are old. I'm not going to talk about this stuff.
0: Yeah. He had me on the blood sugar, but I think I beat him on cholesterol. So I think it all worked out at the end. I left the conversation feeling pretty good and healthy. So. Joe, enough about my ails, what ails me. I want to play something for you. This is the latest, I guess, commercial video from Spencer Pratt, who's running for mayor of Los Angeles. Let's take a listen. Oh, do we have it? Ah, here we go.

0: So, Joe Messina, I can just see you driving the Jaguar through downtown LA, singing and playing that music at the top of your, at the top of your lungs.
1: And ducking and dodging those little piles of stuff. That would be good too. But, those commercials that he does are great. I mean, seriously great. I would move to LA just to vote for him, you know, for one day and then leave again because, I don't know if he has a chance, but I wish he did because he would go through there with a, like a bulldozer.
0: Joe, while the, and by the way, he's, I mean, it looks like he could actually pull this thing off. I mean, that's how, you know, bad things are right now in Los Angeles.
1: Yeah, and they're very nervous on the left. I mean, they're trying to cut him out of these programs or cut him out of these debates and discussions. They're making up all kinds of stuff about him now. They're, you know, putting ads up, putting ads online that are making fun of him. You know, and it's obviously his history, his employment, what he does for a living. So, and he has no business. He doesn't know how to run the government. He's never been in a position like this. I go, well, you've been in the position. Look what you're doing. We can't get any words. It's the famous words of Donald Trump. You've been voting for them for 60 years. What do you got to lose? Vote for me.
0: Last night, the California gubernatorial debate, and it looks as though Javier Becerra seems to be surging in some of the polling data we're looking at now, and one actually leading Steve Hilton. Then I think you've got Bianco Steyer. It's Becerra, Hilton, Steyer, and then the sheriff in Riverside County.
1: Bianca.
0: So, what's going on there?
1: We've got low IQ people. No, if you think about it, we were all excited for the longest time, and I think on this show I even said you, it'd be great if we could do two, but I don't think we're going to get two. So now we may or may not get one at the way things are going, and if Steyer pulls it off, it's going to be. It'll be Steyer and Becerra. And Becerra, we hoped he was shot himself in the foot. I don't know if you saw the interview that he did, and he told him he didn't want. He basically said, "Look, no hard hitting questions.
0: Yeah. Don't be mean to me. Don't be mean to me.
1: All right. God bless. Yeah. Don't ask me any questions. I have to answer."
0: Well, this is going to be fascinating to watch. I am disappointed in Steve Hilton, and I'm just going to say it. Why can't he have a campaign that is very similar to what Spencer Pratt is doing? Again, Steve Hilton, his job is to be a communicator. That's what he did on Fox News. And I just don't, he's not able to convey the passion, the righteous indignation. It just, for me, it just seems a bit forced.
1: You're right. You're exactly right. The fire behind the eyes isn't there. Do you know what I'm saying?
0: I mean,
1: it's a great gig. It's a great thing to do. And we need all this, but there's no fire behind the eyes, no fire in the belly, if you would. I don't get that from him. And now I've seen him a dozen times up close and personal at one event. And I think I joked with you and I said he was sounding more like a cheerleader than somebody that was running for office. And what's too bad about that is he's put together this slate of people, good people, but he's put together the slate of people. I hope he doesn't drag them down with him.
0: And that is a concern now. So again, I think this was a great fear also that President Trump coming in early and endorsing one of the Republicans. A lot of folks felt like that was a mistake, especially seeing how this is an open primary.
1: Oh, I agree. I agree. I wish Donald had that Donald would have stayed out of it and just let us decide out here because he plays well in California, not well enough to give that governor the bump he needs. Remember, Republicans in California, for the most part, they're fiscal conservatives, but socially, they're very liberal here. And, you know, they're coastal Republicans. So, it doesn't play well. We'll just leave it at that.
0: All right. Joe Messina joining us on our Patriot Mobile Newsmaker line, host of the Joe Messina Show nationally. Joe, when you look at what's happening in California, and again, it's going to be a long shot. You've got pretty much the entire Republican congressional delegation decimated. What are Republicans talking about there? What is the mood among Republicans here in California?
1: Well, I think to a big degree, they've thrown up their hands as far as the congressional races. And I've been one that's always screamed about local. Stay local. Spend your money local. We have total control, or we can have total control of school boards, water boards, city councils, even the county seats we do well in. When it comes to it's like this barrier that's up, a force field that keeps us from making it to the state level and the federal level for this matter. I think many Republicans have somewhat given up on us ever getting power again here in this state. And it's too bad. We have a leadership problem as well, as far as Republicans go in California.
0: All right. Well, we're going to let you get back at it, Mr. Messina. Always good hearing from you, my friend.
1: God bless, Todd, and stay away from the barbecue.
0: Yeah, I'm doing that. Okay? I'm going to stay away from it.
1: Get good Italian food. That won't hurt you. That's good.
0: Oh, I forgot to tell you, Joe Messina, you would be proud, man. Proud. We have the Memphis Italian Festival coming up, and I have been invited to be a judge in the gravy competition.
1: Gravy! You hit it! Bingo! Okay, you're my man.
0: See? Good. I'm telling you. So Messina, what should I look for? Is there anything that, these are your people here. Anything I need to know? How do I know when the sauce is good?
1: Simple stuff, right? You want to try a marinara sauce, which doesn't have meat in it. It's good and thick, but not too thick, and very tasty. You have to, marinara sauce, you should be able to taste a tomato and basil. When you move over to the meat sauce, meatballs or sausage, has to be tender. They have to be cooked in the sauce. It has to be tender. And there should be a little of the oil on the top of the gravy.
0: So I'm in training right now for this, Messina. And so I went to the market. I got and I blindfold myself and I pour. So I've got in one plate, I've got the Prego and the other, the ragu. Oh. And am I doing this wrong?
1: Oh, God bless America. Yes.
0: I'm just shaking your chain.
1: Why don't you just get some Hunt's ketchup and and take a little Italian seasoning? It's about the same.
0: I think we just triggered Joe Messina, Dylan. Oh, my gosh.
1: I'm going to go cook now just so I can save myself.
0: All right. To Joe, I'll make you proud. So there you go. Joe Messina, everybody. Wow. That's like a thing with the Italians. Don't you be bringing like Chef Boyardee and, the Prego or ragu to the
2: problem is, I think I would be okay with Hunt's ketchup in Italian season. it doesn't sound too bad.
0: No doubt about that. All right. Let's go to the phone lines here. 901-260-5926. Sonny from Ocala, Florida, listening to us on WOCA. Hi, Sonny. What's going on?
3: Hi, Todd. The more things happening here, more left there, one thing after another, I definitely think we are due for a third party. I know they've all the arguments against it, but when you have 17 Republicans vote on a bill with the Democrats, and I say Democrats because when you spell Democrat, all you got to do is take the C out. But it's just ridiculous what's going on, and you can't get these people to, it's their own private club,
0: yeah.
3: Democrat club and the Republican club. And like I said, the one bill, you had 17 rhinos run over there and vote for it. I don't know. I maybe I should have studied the bill a little harder, but, it's very hard to find out what they're doing until they do it. That's the other thing. That's why we need another third party. You don't know what none of the Republicans are doing or the Democrats are doing until they vote on it. And what happened? How did we get out of the, how were we pushed out of the picture?
0: Look, it's a fair point, Sonny. And I think, I know a lot of people are like, oh, we need a third party. I just don't know if that's even going to be doable. What I like are the folks that are running these independent campaigns. They're not beholden to anybody. And, I would like to see more people running for Congress as independents. And if we get enough, I mean, really all you need is about, 10 or 15. and you become major power players, you know, in Congress. So I don't know. Maybe that's the answer. Sonny, I've got to run, my friend, but it's good hearing from you. 901-260-5926. This is the Todd Stern Show.
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0: Well, we've been talking a lot about how this time of year is crazy, insanely wild. You got the ball games, kids, grandkids schedules, yard work, you're outside more on the go. And let's be honest, there's no time to be perfect. 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
0: All right, let's go right back to the phones on this open line Friday, 901-260-5926. That's 901-260-5926. Charles in Gainesville, Georgia. Charles, what's on your mind?
16: Hey, Chuck. I think people misunderstand the word diet.
0: Yeah, because, well, most people when they think diet, you know, you're eating like a celery stalk or something. Did we lose Charles? I think we lost Charles. Charles was going to give me some guidance on the whole diet thing. Look, it's all about eating in moderation, I believe, you know, but I, you know, when you go back in history and when you, you look at, for example, our grandparents, you know, our grandparents who were out there working on the farm, you know, they were hardworking folks. And that's one of the big challenges, I think, with society at large is we just don't have a large working population. A lot of people are sitting behind desks or they're, you know, they're not getting out. They're not physically active. And you've got folks like my, you know, grandmother Starnes lived to be like 104, I believe, 105 years old. And when she was growing up in the 1930s, they were sending the kids to school with a little pail of bacon grease and bread, and that was lunch. That was good eating, Dylan, back in the day.
2: Sounds good.
0: But then in her later years, she would be, you know, eating cottage cheese and peanuts. I never did understand that.
2: Maybe that's the secret.
0: Wait, what's going on here, Meemaw? But the whole point is, you know, she ate, our grandparents and great-grandparents ate whatever they wanted to eat, and they weren't like giant, ginormously large. Really, it wasn't until recently that we have seen such, I don't know, an explosion of girth in America. You know, back in the 1960s and 70s, early 70s, they used to put out these videos where they would actually mock school children because of the size of their weight. You know, they didn't want people to be lard butts, so they wanted kids to be healthy and to be able to climb a rope and, I don't know, a charge at the Vietnam, you know, or something of that nature. So anyway, I got to take a break here, folks. Hour three of the big show coming up, 901-260-5926. This is the Todd Starnes Show.
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20: News this hour from Town Hall. I'm Ron Taylor. President Trump says he's not yet made a decision on whether a major sale of U.S. arms to Taiwan can move following his 3-day visit to China.
21: President Xi and I talked a lot about Taiwan. He thinks they cannot have anything to do with what they're doing. I mean, he's, you know, against very much what they're doing.
20: That brought reaction from members of his own party. Republican Congressman Brian Fitzpatrick says the U.S. should stand up for Taiwan and democracy.
1: These are the fortresses of democracy, or they're on the front lines, and we have to protect and defend them. So I don't think we should do anything to undermine Taiwan's defense posture. We should be bolstering it, not weakening it, just like I feel that way with Ukraine and every democracy across the world. It's our job to protect and defend them.
20: A possible strike looms for riders of the Long Island Railroad if talks don't produce a settlement. Long Island resident Emilia Bunath says she's wondering how long workers may go on strike.
3: I don't even know if there's anything I can really do to prepare. I'm just kind of like waiting to see what happens. From what I know, the last time this happened was a while ago, and it lasted like 2 days before the government intervened. So honestly, I'm just going to see what happens.
20: The Supreme Court on Friday rejected Virginia's bid to restore a congressional map that would have given Democrats a chance to pick up 4 seats in the closely divided House of Representatives. The court's order, issued without any noted dissent, is the latest twist in the nation's mid-decade redistricting competition. Democratic Representative Steve Cohen of Tennessee is ending his bid for re-election. He's just the latest lawmaker to have his career upended by the redistricting battles. Republicans in Tennessee this month enacted a new U.S. House map that carves up Cohen's majority black district, reshaping it to the GOP's advantage. You'll find news and analysis at townhall.com. I'm Ron Taylor.
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20: California's governor's primary is beginning to take shape.
23: Republicans are seeing encouraging signs in California's governor primary race. New mail ballot data shows GOP turnout running ahead of the 2022 midterms, while Democrat returns are falling behind. Former Fox News host Steve Hilton appears to be building an early lead over Riverside County Sheriff Chad Bianco in the Republican primary. President Trump has endorsed Hilton. Willie Nelson, Washington.
20: President Trump plans to build an exhibit of statues featuring prominent Americans along the Potomac River. This project could spark a bit of a legal battle over bypassing the usual approval processes for Washington's Monumental Corps. President Trump says the National Garden of American Heroes will be in West Potomac Park, near several memorials. He describes the area as a totally barren field of prime waterfront real estate. More news at townhall.com. The stock market fell from its records and joined a worldwide drop for stocks after higher oil prices sent a shiver through the bond market. We hear more on Friday's market activity from business correspondent Damian Teresi, reporting from New York City.
24: Stocks fell from their recent records on Wall Street Friday. The S&P 500 fell 1.2% from its all-time highs set Thursday. The Dow fell 537 points, or 1.1%. The Nasdaq Composite fell 1.5% from its own record. The losses followed a slide for stocks in Europe and Asia. Technology stocks led the market lower. Rising oil prices also weighed on the market. Crude oil prices have surged and remain above $100 per barrel amid the war with Iran. That is fueling a rise in gasoline prices and inflation. Treasury yields jumped in the bond market. Damian Troisi, New York.
20: 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I'm Ron Taylor reporting.
5: Fox 45 forecast. Overnight temperatures will be in the upper 40s and low 50s with a few clouds. Then tomorrow, get ready for a warm-up with lots of sunshine. Highs will reach the mid-80s. We'll enjoy higher temperatures on Sunday. We'll be in the upper 80s and low 90s with plenty of sunshine. From the Fox 45 Weather Authority, I'm meteorologist Jasmine Lomax for Talk Radio 680 WCBM.
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26: 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It's Common Sense Conservative Commentary from Todd Starnes.
27: That's us. That's right.
0: All right. Hello, everybody. Welcome to the Todd Starnes radio program. Very happy to have you with us today. We have a lot of great stories to share with you, and I suspect we're going to be generating a lot of conversation as well. By the way, you folks in Georgia, some exciting news for all of you fine folks. Apparently, your governor now calling a special session to redistrict in the state of Georgia. Curious to hear your thoughts on what the governor there, Brian Kemp, is going to do. You folks in Mississippi, it is not going to happen now. Tate Reeves backing away from plans to recall the state legislature so they can get all of that going as well. So we'll keep you updated on all of that information. We'll be checking in just a little while with one of our great political strategists, Luke Symbol. Also, Indiana Congresswoman Erin Hochin is going to be joining us to talk about gas prices, and Congressman Marlon Stutzman is going to drop by in just a little while, and he's going to talk about this crazy story that happened yesterday up on Capitol Hill. I'll give you a preview of that in just a matter of moments, but I want to start today with the outrage, and believe it or not, there is a lot of outrage among people who are getting food stamps, the EBT cards, and we're talking about billions and billions of your tax dollars that are going to feed people, that are going to housing them and taking care of their health care. And the reality is most of these people are capable of doing this on their own. There's really no reason why these folks need food stamps other than the fact that they're just lazy. Now, there are some folks out there who do need that help from the government. And I don't begrudge those folks at all. Whether they be elderly or disabled or for whatever reason they cannot work. Well, that's the whole point of having this handout from the government, which is the taxpayers of America. But when you've got young people in their 20s and 30s that are pulling down food stamps, it's just a big problem, a big problem. And we've got to do something about it. And fortunately, that's exactly what the administration is doing. As a matter of fact, J.D. Vance announced yesterday that 186,000 dead people are actually getting food stamps. Now, he's going to explain what that really means. But again, it's talking about the level of fraud within the food stamps. Cut 41, please.
28: 186,000 dead Americans, to your knowledge, are receiving food stamps. Are you confident that you can get that number down to zero?
29: Well, I want to be clear. I don't actually think 186,000 dead Americans are receiving food stamps because that would be impossible. I don't think that we have 186,000 ghosts walking into the grocery store and achieving benefits. I think that we have people who are claiming that they are getting food stamp benefits. They're using the identity of a dead person. So it's very much a living person. It's a living fraudster who's stealing the identity of a dead American. I just want to be very clear about that. But look, we know this is happening. We think that it's costing the American people hundreds of billions of dollars. By the way, another hidden cost of fraud is that it drives up the cost of goods for everybody. Because if you've got hundreds of billions of dollars chasing food that is going to dead Americans, living fraudsters, that's going to raise costs for everybody. So it actually is one of these things that has multiple victims, including the fact that it's driving up the cost of good for other Americans.
0: Yeah, well, it is driving up the cost for just about all of us. Now, a while back on this program, I actually recommended to the administration, they just need to pull the plug on everybody and make everybody reapply so that we could finally figure out who's supposed to be getting it and who is not. And the good news, ladies and gentlemen, I tell you that people listen to this show in Washington, D.C. That's exactly what the Trump administration has announced they're going to do. Take a listen to Cut 35.
2: Now says that everyone who's on SNAP is going to have to reapply. Now, this happened, of course, when the government shut down and there was, you know, this the SNAP benefits were in not getting out to the people.
10: For 42 million Americans?
2: For 42 million. Well, we thought Americans.
10: Inside the country.
2: People is probably the better. Yep. People. And so Brooke Rollins, we had her on and we had a great conversation with her where she said, hey, listen, this whole SNAP benefits conversation around the shutdown has sort of pulled the curtain back, and people are seeing how many people are on SNAP that aren't actually citizens, and they're going to have to reapply.
0: So we did a little bit of research here to let you know exactly how many non-citizens, we call those folks illegals, are getting SNAP benefits. And we're talking, and by the way, that covers not just the food, but health care, the whole nine yards, housing. You, ladies and gentlemen, the kind-hearted, the generous, good Samaritans of America, you right now are footing the bill for about 1.5 million illegals that we know of. I think that number is a whole heck of a lot higher, but that's the actual confirmed number. And those folks are getting about $15 billion in SNAP benefits. And California is one of the most egregious of those. So I'm curious, how do you like this idea that the administration is going to proceed with, which is they're going to make everybody reapply? That's the only way that just, in other words, just zero out the EBT program, the SNAP benefits program, and make everybody do it all over again. Is that going to completely eliminate all of the fraud? Probably not, but it's going to get a lot of it. So meanwhile, I want you to listen to this woman. They're also going to require at least 80 hours of monthly work. Good Lord, we do that in 2 days here on this show. But 80 hours a month, that's all you got to work, 80 hours a month to qualify. And even then, they're saying, no, that is not right. Cut 40.
11: I don't think it's fair that he do that. But
12: and you were saying you think it's going to hurt a lot of people?
11: Oh, yeah, definitely. Definitely it's going to hurt a lot of people. Because you never know. You know what? Especially now that we're in the holidays and everybody wants to have a good dinner and everything. And if you don't give it to them, it's going to be really hard.
0: And of course, they're also now cutting out all of the junk food and all of that sort of stuff. And, I'm glad to see that. But this mom says, hey, wait a second. What's the whole point of this if we're not allowed to buy like Cheetos and Doritos and strawberry drinks? What's going on there? Take a listen.
13: It's not even cool. Like, why'd I do that? What's the point of food stamps if it's just for real food?
14: Hannah Moore believes she and other SNAP recipients should be able to go into the grocery store and buy whatever they like. Soda, candy, prepackaged sweets, prepared desserts, and juice with less than half of natural fruit or vegetable juice in it will not be allowed to be purchased on SNAP cards.
13: I don't know what Trump is doing. I don't know what's going on.
0: Well, he's trying to make you healthy, ma'am. Have you noticed, and I just an observation, but a lot of these folks who say, well, you know, they're starving to death and they don't want to work are all morbidly obese. Anybody else notice that? Is that just a coincidence? So anyway, I'm just curious. What do you think about the administration saying, you know what, we're going to crack down on all of the fraud, the waste, and the abuse? Here's the vice president again from yesterday, cut 37.
29: So we're looking into this stuff, but I can't commit to it because unlike the last administration, we tend to only prosecute people when they've actually violated the law, not just because they have the wrong political affiliation. Yeah, go ahead.
28: Dead Americans on food stamps, you mentioned the other day, 186,000 dead Americans, to your knowledge, are receiving food stamps. Are you confident that you can get that number down to zero?
29: Well, I want to be clear, I don't actually think 186,000 dead Americans are receiving food stamps because that would be impossible. I don't think that we have 186,000 ghosts walking into the grocery store and achieving benefits. I think that we have people who are claiming that they are getting food stamp benefits. They're using the identity of a dead person. So it's very much a living person. It's a living fraudster who's stealing the identity of a dead American. I just want to be very clear about that.
0: Okay, but good. We're done with the VP there. I want to go through some of these headlines that are, these are in the past 24 hours. NBC News, the family's going hungry because of Trump's food stamp cuts. Alabama, 50,000 people dropped from Alabama SNAP rolls. Children and seniors are the ones who are suffering. North Carolina residents to go hungry. Counties to pay more for SNAP under federal changes. So you sort of see how the media narrative is going to play out here. The Associated Press saying 4.3 million people are no longer going to be receiving food stamps. And the reason why is those people are able to go and work, but they don't want to work because that's laziness. Laziness, ladies and gentlemen. All right. 901-260-5926, our telephone number. That's 901-260-5926. 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
26: You're with Todd Starnes.

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5: All right, welcome back, everybody. This is the Todd Stearns Radio Show. It used to drive me bonkers, and I would see this. You know, you hear these apocryphal stories about, you know, the folks with the ribeye steaks, and they're paying for all of it with the EBT cards, and I get that. You know, I guess if you can do it, you're going to do it. But the reality is, the whole point of those cards and the whole point of the SNAP benefits program is to help you survive over a rough patch. And look, I remember in the 1980s when the oil industry collapsed, my dad's job required he relied on the oil industry for work, and work dried up. This was when Dad got transferred down to Louisiana. And there was some time where for dinner you would have red beans and rice and cornbread. And that's just the way you did it. You made do with what you had. And if you didn't have a lot of money, you weren't going out to eat, even at McDonald's or eating a ribeye steak. You know, that was a time in American society, I think, when most people understood that you have to live within your means, and that if you do need a handout from the government, you should not be taking advantage of that handout from the government. Let's go to the phones here, 901-260-5926. Let's start today in Hendersonville, North Carolina. Pam is listening to us on WHKP. Hi, Pam. What's on your mind today?
6: Good afternoon, Todd. Calling in regards to the SNAP benefit. Exactly. Everybody reapply because there's so much nonsense. Prime example, worked as a cashier at a local grocery store. I'm a mom with a husband and a 14-year-old boy. I'm working three jobs. My husband's working full-time. They come in, had a woman that had a heaping bag of groceries, $500 worth of groceries, crab legs, steaks, I mean, stuff that I couldn't afford. And they bought cotton candy for the children. Well, it rung up under a different department as non-food. This woman come unglued over $4.50 because she had to pay that.
5: So she was upset because she had to pay just $4.
6: Exactly.
5: Oh, my
6: exactly.
5: gosh.
6: Exactly.
5: It's
6: exactly.
5: Pam, I'm just wondering, here you are having to work all these jobs and you're paying your bills. You're doing everything right. How does that make you feel as an American watching somebody grift off of your hard earned money?
6: Livid. I mean, it's a wonder I had a tip on the end of my tongue because as a cashier, you can't say anything. And it prints, in North Carolina, it prints the balance of what's left on their card after they buy something. And this woman had $2,000 left on her card.
5: It's shocking. And I think, again, as people are, and the media is not going to cover this story as well as they should, but now a lot of these people, Pam, are going onto like social media platforms, TikTok especially, and they're boasting about all this. They're bragging about all the loot they were able to get off of the EBT card. And then they talk about flashing around their own money. So they didn't have to spend any of their money. So they're stealing your money so they can buy all this crap.
6: So I could drive a, you know, a high-end vehicle if I didn't have to buy groceries.
5: Well, that's true, especially these days. But trust me, you don't want a gas guzzler. Trust me on that, Pam.
6: No, I don't.
5: All right. Well, Pam, look, I appreciate you phoning in. And again, I thought, you know, for a long time, I thought, well, those stories can't be true. But I saw it for myself once, and now all of these stories are popping up, and these people are, they have no shame. I mean, don't get me wrong here. There used to be a point where if you had to go on food stamps, it wasn't exactly something you were throwing a parade in the neighborhood for, right? You didn't want people to know because it was embarrassing. But sometimes you got to do it. Sometimes you just have to have help. But these people don't need help at all. Let's go to Jeff in New Bern, North Carolina, the talk station. Hi, Jeff. What's on your mind?
7: Todd, I'm a fan of the show. We spoke several times. I almost always agree with you. But let me mention the story of a young lady who has three children, works very hard, has a good job, recently lost her husband. She's embarrassed over food stamps, especially with gas now. She's having to make choices between gas and food to feed three children from no fault of her own. And you and your Christian wisdom have just called her fat lady.
5: Now, Jeff, I'm going to call you out on this because clearly you were not listening to the opening remarks of this program where I said very directly that there are some people who do need assistance from the government. I really don't appreciate you twisting my words and accusing this woman of being fat and lazy. So, Jeff, why don't you try getting your facts straight before you come on and make some sort of an accusation like that?
7: Todd, it's not an accusation. I heard your comment.
5: It is an accusation, Jeff. I specifically said there was a carve-out here that not everybody is like that.
7: But when you get rid of assistance and you make everybody start over who's embarrassed enough, Todd, and who hears comments like you make, like people look at her already, like, why do you get it and I don't? It's not fair to be so upfront, especially with the money we waste and give away in this country. Why don't we attack some of that debt, some of that giveaway, some of the $1 billion leaving the country before we worry about making people once again prove that their situation has put them in life that they need help from, that they would rather not be embarrassed.
5: We've got billions of dollars. Billions of dollars is being squandered. Billions of dollars is being stolen from the American taxpayers. So again, if in fact this person's story that you just shared is authentic and legitimate, then she would have no problem qualifying for those benefits. But most of the people that are getting these benefits, as we are now discovering, they're perfectly capable of going out there and finding work and making a living for themselves, but they don't want to do that.
7: Oh, no, and she does, but when she hears comments like you have, she's already embarrassed enough at having to present the card.
5: Well, the only reason she ought to be embarrassed is if she's pulling a scam on the American taxpayers. Otherwise, she's perfectly qualified. I don't have a problem with that.
7: Lazy. They should go get a job with exactly your comment.
5: Exactly. They are. You don't think they are, Jeff? All these people that are out there, you don't think they're lazy, the people that could go and work and get a job and they don't?
7: Once again, you said all those people, Todd. No, there are hundreds of thousands, if not millions of them, that can't. But when you say all those people, people hear all
5: those
7: people.
5: That's right. All of the people that are grifting. All of the people that are grifting, Jeff. Jeez, alou, America. 901-260-5926 is our telephone number. That's 901-260-5926. We'll be right back.

With SRN News, I'm Ron Taylor. President Trump says he's not yet made a decision on whether a major sale of U.S. arms to Taiwan can move forward following his three-day visit to China. The president spoke to reporters Friday as he flew back on Air Force One. His administration has authorized the sale, but it has yet to proceed. China opposes the deal and has suggested that Washington's relationship with the self-governing island is the key factor in China-U.S. relations. The president also says he raised a potential three-way nuclear deal involving the U.S., Russia, and China. The Justice Department will seek the death penalty for the man accused of fatally shooting two staff members of the Israeli embassy in Washington outside a Jewish museum a year ago. Prosecutors disclosed the decision in a court filing Friday.

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13: All right, welcome back, ladies and gentlemen. This is the Todd Stearns Radio Show. So yesterday, up on Capitol Hill, very interesting thing happened. There was a House Judiciary Committee hearing. A 16-year-old kid at Wiley High School, that's in Texas, a kid by the name of Marco Hunter Lopez, and he was invited to testify before Congress about the rise of Islam at his local high school. And it really was a truly fascinating conversation. And I want you to hear, and we're gonna play through some audio here. But it's a this is the 16-year-old, and again, 16 years old, testifying before God and country and Congress, and so well composed. Cut number 30, please.
14: Can you tell us what are the requirements to create a student club at your school?
15: The requirements are to have 10 members, a teacher that's willing to sponsor, and a room to meet.
14: And did the Republican club that you formed meet those requirements?
15: We did on day one.
14: It did. And was your club allowed to be created?
15: No, we were actually notified that we were denied due to political nature, even though other ideological groups, including groups promoting gender

0: affirming ideology were approved.
1: Why do you think the school had such a sort of obvious double standard?
0: I'm not sure if it's the educational establishment. It could be any of those. It could be the principals that have been in the system for a while. They just don't want conservative values. I think it's a trend we've seen with, you know, how Charlie Kirk was on campuses and on high school campuses. I think that they think conservative values are a threat because they're true.
1: And how is the school administration either encouraged or supported World Hijab Day?
0: Our principal actually wore the hijab 2 years in a row that we know of. It could be more. She's posted it, promoted on social media, saying she, quote, loved it, all caps. And they're just promoting these events like nothing. But our club, on the other hand, has to receive strict, you know, first of all, we weren't approved in the first place. And then once we were the only club that couldn't have other privileges that other groups had. And they took down our posters. And so there's just a lot of things in this double standard, clearly, to favor the Islamic group.
1: Is it true that your school's libraries offer Islamic literature, like the Quran and other things?
0: Yes, so McMillan Junior High in Wiley ISD offers a Quran, but no Bible available.
1: But no Bible. So there's a Quran, but the Bible's not allowed.
0: Correct.
1: Is that true in multiple libraries?
0: From what I know, confirmed, it's McMillan Junior High is one that I know of. I can look at the other libraries and submit them to you if I find any other findings.
1: Okay. Have you talked to the school about why they would allow a Quran but not a Bible?
0: So the principals actually run away from me and hide, so I can't have a discussion with my principals because I act like an adult and they act like children.
1: Yeah. Well, you very much are acting like an adult. They probably don't want to be on the record with that policy, given how egregious it is. When clubs such as your sponsor visitors to come to the school and speak about club interests, whatever they are they subject to security screenings?
0: So when our club has guest speakers, including a state representative or a congressman, we have to submit 2 weeks in advance paperwork. We have to submit a week in advance background check. We have to submit their staff if they're coming. All these lengthy processes. I often have to miss my lunch period and skip a meal to fill these out. But on the other hand, the Islamic group got favorable treatment.
1: Okay, yeah, what were the security protocols that were in place for the Islamic group?
0: From what I know, none.
1: None?
0: From what I know.
1: So typically you have to go through a lengthy background process, but this Islamic group didn't have.
0: Correct. Obviously they didn't background check, the organization because it has multiple terror links, and they didn't, they didn't check the Sharia pamphlets that they gave us or the Qurans with the Shahada card. They were perfectly fine with it because the principal was there that day just looking at it, perfectly fine.
1: What's been the response from the school since you've been public and vocal about this double standard?
0: Like I said in my opening testimony, when my mom had requested the principal to email my teachers, because I had to miss school for the first day after that and I had to go late the second day because of death threats and things like that. And my mom had asked the principal to email my teachers just to keep an extra eye on me. And the principal told my mom, you can. So it's really, that speaks volumes to the approach of leadership that the school has and the school district has, because I guess they just wanted to dismiss my safety in that moment.
1: You received death threats?
0: Yes, sir.
1: What were some of the death threats? Could you tell us about them?
0: I had people saying that they were going to be at my house waiting for me to get home and they were going to shoot me. I had people telling me to kill myself, a lot of different things. But I know nobody can proclaim anything over me because I wake up every morning with victory with Christ.
1: Amen. That's exactly right. What has the school's response been to these death threats?
0: Like I said, that first day it was very dismissive. I actually received a death threat last year, and I have emails, and I could submit them to the record of the principal saying, "Oh, things are already taken care of." Very, I would say, downgrading it or just minimizing specific situations. I can submit those emails to the record.
1: I just want to be clear. You had a threat against your life, somebody saying that they were going to come to your house and murder you.
0: Correct.
1: And your school's response was dismissive.
0: Correct.
2: All right. Riveting testimony. And we're going to play some more of this because one of the Democrats on the panel, on the committee, Jamie Raskin, really just disrespected this child, and the child held his ground, stood his ground, and just did a remarkable job. This is all part of a hearing on Sharia-free America, why political Islam and Sharia law are incompatible with the Constitution. Well, I want to bring into the conversation our good friend from Indiana, Congressman Marlon Stutzman. Congressman, good to have you with us today.
3: Todd, great to be with you. Thanks for having me on.
2: You know, I hear the testimony of this young man. I mean, so composed for a 16-year-old. I'm fairly certain I could not do anything like that when I was that age. And it's really, I'm just curious, you heard the testimony there, the idea that this is happening out of all places, Texas, Congressman.
3: Yeah, no, I mean, it is. It's ironically, this morning in our Bible study, we were talking about Christian nationalism and what people are trying to portray that as, and what we as conservatives truly believe, and we believe in religious freedom. But when you have a community that's trying to separate themselves and using Sharia law and imposing Sharia law, it's against the Constitution. So it's just not compatible with our Constitution, with the American system. So, you know, good for this young man for stepping up and speaking out. I mean, that's incredible. You know, we need adults to do the same thing and realize that America is founded on religious freedom. We're not founded on, theocracies. We're founded on Judeo-Christian principles. But this is really a conversation and a debate that has to happen, because it can't go any further than what it already has.
2: Well, especially when you see what's happening in New York City over the past several days. The Muslims have been targeting Jews right outside of their synagogues, putting down the prayer rugs and shouting and chanting Allah Akbar.
3: Yeah.
2: It's not going to be long until they start doing that in front of the Catholic churches and the Protestant churches.
3: Yeah, no, I mean, this is going to be something that, you know, my kids and, you know, future generations are going to have to deal with. You shouldn't have to. And that's why it's important to address it now. And, you know, we need members of Congress. We need, of course, state legislatures and, you know, just those who are willing to speak up and say, this is not going to be allowed in the United States. You know, you look at other countries, and I've done a lot of work in the Middle East, and there are positive things happening in the Middle East. But many of them, I mean, including countries like Saudi Arabia, don't have religious freedom. You go try to, you know, establish a Christian church there, it's not likely going to happen. And so, that, you know, America is so different than, you know, most of these countries. But what I fear and what we're seeing is already happening in Europe is they haven't been pushing back and they haven't been limiting this. And I can't remember the exact number. You might know it, but there's probably 25 mayors, Muslim mayors, that have been elected in England, in Great Britain, and that's changing the entire governing system there because of their ideology. And so that's why this conversation is so important to have.
2: Well, it is. And we're starting to see that happen in some towns in the Northeast, New Jersey and Michigan, but certainly not to the extent of what's happening in the UK. On the Patriot Mobile Newsmaker line, we're honored to have Congressman Marlon Stutzman with us. Congressman, switching gears, we had your governor on yesterday on the show, and I was really surprised. He was really upset at the way the legislature there in Indiana has really dropped the ball when it came to redistricting. And of course, five out of the seven ended up getting beat in the primaries. What's your reaction to all of that hullabaloo?
3: Yeah, no, I agree with them. And this is something that we tried to explain to the state Senate. I served in the state Senate and know a lot of these senators, and told them, like, look, this is a, you know, they had all these different explanations and arguments on why we shouldn't do redistricting. And I said, look, this is not the fight that we started. This is a fight. You look at New England and Massachusetts is a great example. It's about 60-40 Democrat. Out of the 9 congressional seats, they're all Democrat. Well, Indiana is just opposite. We're 60-40 Republican. And out of our 9 districts, 2 are Democrat, 7 are Republican. And if you had a kindergarten class draw the maps in Indiana, they would be 9-0. Because we're so red in Indiana. So the governor did the right thing, saying, look, we're going to redraw the maps. This is a fight that we have with the Democrat Party. And senator said, no, we're not going to do it. We're not going to stick with the team. And they missed the message from their voters. In fact, as we talked to voters the day after the election, said, you know, well, why did you vote for the challenger? They said, well, because, you know, we need to fight back and make sure that Washington has balanced representation and that the system isn't manipulated by the Democrats where they take advantage of drawing maps in the blue states, and we do nothing but get rolled. And so the governor's absolutely right for doing what he did. And obviously those five senators who, you know, paid the price. And I think that there's going to be others. If they don't redistrict in 2027, there's going to be more that get beat in 2028.
2: Yeah, I think you're right about that. And again, this is not about the Republicans winning. I mean, we're talking about generations that Democrats have been doing this to the Republicans. So it's really a matter of almost catching up. I do think though, yeah. Congressman, I'm curious to hear your thoughts on this. I do think there needs to be some sort of a conversation about gerrymandering, because it's it can get out of control. But at the same time, you cannot have the Democrats just doing what they've done for generations and Republicans do nothing.
3: It is. It's out of control. And, you know, there should be some sort of balance. And whether, you know, we use the baseline of the parties in each state that says, okay, look, you got to be within this realm. And look at Virginia, for example. Virginia's a 50-50 state, and they are 6-5 Democrats. So Democrat has, you know, the 6 Democrat seats that lean Democrat and 5 seats that lean Republican. Well, Democrats went to Virginia and took it to the ballot, won barely, to redraw the maps to make it 10-1, 10 Democrats to 1 Republican. So again, you can see that the Democrat Party has been doing this and they know how to do it for a very long time. But if they play this game, which I think in the long run, we've got to figure something else out. I don't know exactly how that's done, you know, because the Constitution is clear. The states need to elect their representatives. It doesn't give guidance on drawing the maps, but we should have some sort of, you know, state across the fair representation according to the party line, you know, votes along the baselines. But that's for another conversation. We haven't done that, and I think that's why, you know, we have a president who said we're going to fight back. We're not going to just let the Democrat Party roll us in this situation. This is what we have to do. In the meantime, this is what we're going to do until something changes if there's more fair maps.
2: Well, Congressman, we're going to be there. We're getting a little bit of a bad phone signal there, but I think we got the gist of that, and we sure do appreciate you joining us today on the show. Thanks, Congressman.
3: Thanks, Todd. Great to be with you today.
2: All right, Congressman Marlon Stutzman, ladies and gentlemen, from the great state of Indiana. By the way, tonight, 5 o'clock Eastern, we're going to be talking to the Lieutenant Governor of South Carolina, where, again, rogue Republicans have tried to stop redistricting efforts. One of the leaders of that effort, a Republican, said that the country is better when there's a strong Democrat Party. Okay, well, go join them, for crying out loud. So that's tonight, 5 o'clock Eastern, on the Todd Stern Show on Newsmax. 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
2: All right, welcome back to the Top Stars Radio Show. So Kamala Harris and the Dems are going to be holding a confab. They're calling it a no bad idea brainstorm. But I'm telling you, all of the ideas that I'm looking at here are very bad. One of the things they're looking at doing, the Democrats want to do, abolish the Electoral College. They want to pack the Supreme Court, and they want to make Puerto Rico and Washington, D.C. actual states. Kamala Harris now saying we've got to neutralize these red states from cheating. So look, the Democrats here, they're not even signaling. They're telling you exactly what they are going to do if they regain power in the midterm elections. So pay attention, ladies and gentlemen. Listen to the Democrats. And when they tell you that they are going to pack the Supreme Court and they're going to abolish the Electoral College, you've got to believe them. You got to believe every single thing the Democrats say, because unlike the Republicans, Republicans will lie to you, right? They just lie to your face. Oh, yeah, we'll do that. Yeah, we're going to back Trump's agenda. Oh, yeah, MAGA all the way. Well, you know, they're all liars. But the Democrats, no, they will. They're very honest with you. kind of respect that. I wish the Republicans would be as honest. But God help us if the Democrats get back in charge of anything up on Capitol Hill. 901-260-5926, our telephone number. That's 901-260-5926. Was up a little late last night putting the final, so we're getting these galleys for the book, and it goes through a process. And I was working on the book last night. Looks great. It's going to be a beautiful book. I've seen the final design, and it's just really a nice project. Over 350 pages. So it's a pretty long book. It's called The Golden Age, How Trump Saved America. And I want you to get a copy of this. Folks, you can pre-order today at your favorite bookstore, Barnes & Noble, Books A Million, Amazon. The book will be out this summer. It is scheduled to, I think, go to the press sometime in the next week or so. And this is going to be a big book. And I'm excited for the impact this could have in the country. And I'm excited for you to read it as somebody who listens to this radio show every single day. And as a matter of fact, some of our conversations we've had on the radio are actually featured, included in the book. So again, The Golden Age, How Trump Saved America. You can get it on the hardcover, Kindle. There is going to be an audio version. That is not ready yet. But again, you'll be able to get those, you'll be able to pre-order the hardcover and the Kindle version of The Golden Age. All right, hang tight, everybody. Hour two of The Big Show coming up. This is The Todd Stern Show.

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4: News this hour from Town Hall. I'm Ron Taylor. Arriving at the White House, President Trump called his three-day trip to China a tremendous success after meeting with President Xi Jinping.
5: Mr. President, who benefited more from
6: the
5: trip?
6: All I can say is that was a great success. It was fantastic, sir. We made great deals, we did great trade deals, we have great relationships, and a lot of things have happened and you'll be hearing about them. But that was a tremendous success. I think it really was a historic moment. Thank you very much.
4: U.S. immigration officials say they've uncovered thousands of potential fraud cases tied to a program that lets international students work here.
7: Acting ICE Director Todd Lyons says investigators spent the last year targeting rampant fraud in the optional practical training program, which lets F1 students work up to 12 months or 24 months for STEM fields. Lyons says OPT ballooned into an uncontrollable guest worker pipeline, and officials have identified over 10,000 students claiming work with highly suspect employers, many tied to empty offices or houses listed as work sites in states from Virginia to Florida.
4: Correspondent Willie Nelson. Workers on New York's Long Island Railroad are officially on strike, paralyzing the busiest commuter rail system in North America. Labor unions representing about half the system's workers announced the walkout early this morning after negotiations with the Metropolitan Transportation Authority failed to produce a new contract. The five unions represent about half the system's 7,000 workers, including locomotive engineers, machinists, and signalmen. The strike forces roughly 250,000 people who ride the system each weekday to work either from home or find alternative routes to New York City from the Long Island suburbs. This means more cars on traffic-choked highways and longer work commutes. News and analysis at townhall.com.
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4: Longtime Tennessee Democrat Congressman Steve Cohen announces he will not run for re-election. Correspondent Bernie Bennett has this update.
9: Cohen of Tennessee announced on Friday that he signed a document requesting not to be included on the ballot in Tennessee's 9th Congressional District. The congressman described the district determined by, quote, new lines as, quote, nothing like the 9th District that I've represented. The Democratic primary in the district is scheduled for August. Cohen is ending his reelection bid after more than 19 years in Congress. He took office in early 2007. Bernie Bennett reporting.
4: New U.S. House districts in Florida are facing their first test in court. A state judge heard arguments yesterday on a request to block the new districts from being used in the midterm elections that are coming up. Several lawsuits contend the districts violate a state constitutional provision that goes against partisan gerrymandering. More news and analysis at townhall.com. Some parents would like to send their kids to school with a pencil rather than an iPhone.
10: They're worried about excessive screen time in schools and are pushing educators to go back to pencils and paper. In Pennsylvania's Lower Merion School District, 600 people signing a petition asking to preserve parents' ability to opt their children out of digital devices. But it is a battle. School board members say it's not feasible to let hundreds of students opt out of technology that is essential to the curriculum. Jason Walker reporting.
4: Brandon Clark's death raised countless questions. So far, there are a few answers. It probably will stay that way for a while. The Memphis Grizzlies forward was found dead inside a home near L.A. Monday, and drug paraphernalia was found at the residence. The 29-year-old Clark was pronounced dead at the scene. You'll find more on these stories, plus breaking news at townhall.com.
11: Fox 45 forecast. Overnight temperatures will be in the upper 40s and low 50s with a few clouds. Then tomorrow, get ready for a warm-up with lots of sunshine. Highs will reach the mid-80s. We'll enjoy higher temperatures on Sunday. We'll be in the upper 80s and low 90s with plenty of sunshine. From the Fox 45 Weather Authority, I'm meteorologist Jasmine Lomax for Talk Radio 680 WCBM.
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13: 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Gary McNamara and Eric Harley talk about everything from politics to social issues and news of the day. Whether you're up late or you're just starting your day, welcome to the show. 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
14: All across America, we are Red Eye Radio. He is Eric Harley, and I'm Gary McNamara. Good morning.
15: Hello.
14: Man, just the headline.
15: Yeah.
14: The headlines are just themselves. And these are legitimate headlines.
15: Right.
14: Okay, yeah, this is not the Babylon Bee.
15: Yeah.
14: You didn't earn that. AOC's unintentional confession. Well, she cannot earn $1 billion because she is useless.
15: Yeah, I've said that a few times since she made that comment. She can't earn $1 billion.
14: Right. She can't earn a billion. So yeah. She believes nobody else can.
15: Right.
14: But then this one, Democrats still willing to consider candidates without Nazi tattoos.
15: Yeah. Right. still willing to consider them. Oh my gosh. I love it. My gosh. You know, this is the thing. At one point in my life, I remember when my dad retired from the military. He went on to have a second career, truck driving. But when he retired from the military, I thought, oh man, this would be great. My brother-in-law retired as a major from the Air Force after 20 years, and he was like 40.
4: 42, somewhere there. And I thought, oh man, that'd be great. Of course, he went on to a second career too. And I thought to myself, you know, back then at those times, oh man, retire. Oh, be great. I can't, because of the headlines you just brought. It would be impossible. The torment I would go through. Cause what am I going to do? Give up my smartphone? That can't happen. I need my smartphone. Have to go back to a flip phone so I can't see anything. Just have to put blinders on like the Democrats do. Was it Maureen Dowd that said that? Her friends all draw the curtains and close the blinds and shut the doors when there's and turn the TV off when there's bad news about Democrats.
16: Mm-hmm.
4: Yeah, I'd have to pretty much exclude myself from everything. It would drive me nuts.
16: Well, I guess this means that both AOC and then Tom Simkowski, if you remember Tom Simkowski, the character from Office Space.
4: Yeah.
16: Remember when the Bobs are in there and they go, "What about this Tom Simkowski? He's useless."
4: Yeah.
16: But that's so funny. And then this got to me because this is like we're doing a classic rock show today. Let's play the oldies, but goodies.
4: Yes.
16: I'm like, wow, here we go.
4: And there are so many.
16: Here's this. Ready for this headline?
4: What do you got?
16: Rage Against the Machines. Tom Morello faces backlash after singing at New York City ICE protest rally.
4: Wow. Singing, huh?
16: Remember, they are actually, when you break it down, as we said years ago, I mean, we're going back, what, 20 years ago?
4: Yeah, probably.
16: When was it when Rage Against the Machine and Green Day, was that Bush? That was Bush, I think.
4: I thought Clinton, but go ahead.
16: And we said, wait a minute. They're, you know, him and Zach DeLaRocca, they're freaking Marxists.
4: Yeah.
16: They're rage for the machine.
4: Yeah.
16: They don't believe in freedom. They don't believe in independence. They don't believe in the rule of law in a democracy.
4: Right. Were you saying Bush 41? Because it might have been Bush 4. I think for Green Day, it was Bush 41. I think. Yeah, no. No.
16: Because they didn't have their first... Their first album, their only good album.
4: It was before I moved here.
16: It was, 94, 95.
4: Yeah.
16: Yeah.
4: Yeah. Somewhere in there. Yeah. Yeah. Yeah, it would have been, Clinton. Yeah. Okay.
16: But Rage for the Machine. I mean, that's the, you know, that, and I think that was really when we started saying that. And I can't remember when I started saying Rage for the Machine. They're not Rage Against the Machine. They're Rage for the Machine.
4: Mm-hmm.
16: Because you cannot be a socialist Marxist and talk about the independence and the rights of the individual. Because the whole concept of that is that you are controlled by the state.
4: Right.
16: And when I look back at it, it's like, oh, okay, they were actually the leaders of projection, accusing the other side what they actually are. And... Mm-hmm. Identifying themselves as what they actually are not.
4: Yeah. Yeah.
16: But as we've always said, if you're a Marxist socialist, you have to lie about everything. But it was funny because some of the comments, Fox has a story of the comments after he spoke, and he said the Trump administration is the authoritarian clown show and called for a mass movement of peaceful anti-fascist crime fighters. Now, he's using the term fascist now. It's like apparently he's taken such a long vacation that he hasn't realized the fascist label has been used up already.
4: Yeah, right. Yeah.
16: That was used up a right, couple of years ago.
4: Yeah.
16: I just some of the responses Fox has here. Performs, being the apt word here, like a commie circus clown. Lowlife Tom Morello wants Americans to be murdered by illegal aliens and trillions wasted on them. F this guy.
4: Hmm.
16: There it is. So now he's raging for the machine.
4: Yeah.
16: He pretended to rage against. Does he even know that? Well, to that person, welcome to what we've been saying for a couple of decades.
4: He's never known that.
16: they don't know.
15: No, there's, no. They're not talking about freedom from the machine. They're talking about everybody getting in line with the machine.
16: With the machine, exactly. Where the rule of law, if you don't believe in the rule of law in a constitutional republic, in a democracy, under the umbrella of a democracy,
15: mm-hmm.
16: then you're the fascist.
15: Right. Yep.
16: And we said that about...
15: Do you want chaos?
16: Look, we're so old, we remember when Antifa was anti-fa.
15: Mm-hmm.
16: Remember that when they first came out? Because we had talked about them a long time before they ever hit it. And we're like calling them anti-fa because anti-fascist. And it's like Antifa. We're like, you can't even pronounce it right. It's you're almost like the Democrats in Virginia who can't even spell.
15: Yeah.
16: You saw that, right?
15: Yeah. Yeah.
16: In the briefs.
15: Yeah.
16: Couldn't spell Senator right.
15: Right.
16: And then they they had it labeled for the wrong court. You know, and they just can't get it. This is all the redistricting stuff.
15: Right.
16: And their appeal on it. And it's like, wow.
15: Yeah. And it's, lawyers and legal experts preparing those briefs.
16: I know. Yeah. Well, what comes with far left liberalism is also complete and total incompetence.
15: Well, this is why they believe it's impossible to become a billionaire. Because from their useless perspective of being absolutely highly underqualified for anything, they can't. There's no way in the world. It won't happen. It ain't gonna happen.
16: But the one thing that I loved was all you have to do as a Democrat right now is make noise and say the stupidest things like AOC did this week.
15: Yeah.
16: And she's risen to the top now of the Democrats for 2028 in the latest poll. You saw that, right?
15: And all you have to do is ask her if she's going to run. And then she gets in this rock star mode. I want to change our country. This is how easily the Democratic Party's rank and file is swayed by that BS.
16: Yeah. Yeah.
15: That's absolute garbage.
16: I saw that yesterday.
15: Please, by the way, make it happen. I want that debate stage to happen all day long.
16: I burst out laughing when I saw that one and I said typical. Because remember what she said. The two things, a billionaire and what was the other thing she said? It was the one that you can't be a billionaire
15: and,
16: there was another thing she said last week. It was just as stupid.
15: Yeah.
16: And it was conservatives that promoted the daylights out of it. Mm-hmm. It wasn't liberals.
15: Right.
16: So conservatives would go, this is the most idiotic thing you can possibly imagine. What AOC said here. This is idiotic. It's moronic. It's the intelligence of, a first grader. I'm sorry. I'm insulting first graders here. Mm-hmm. I mean, that's how, because there's just jokes about it. It's mocked left and right to anybody that has any type of critical thinking skills at all. She rises right to the top of the, of the Democrat polls for 2028 in the latest poll.
15: Yeah. Yep. That's
16: because it doesn't matter whether it's the truth. It doesn't matter whether it doesn't make any sense at all. It doesn't matter whether there are any dots that are connected. It's just if you say the other side is evil and you say it loud enough and the other side mocks you on it because it's so ridiculous that they go, that must be the key. That's how we're going to win. So let's go for her now.
15: Yeah. Yeah.
16: She's the kind of radical that we need that is completely and totally clueless as to how the world actually works.
15: That's exactly it.
16: But that's where the party is now.
15: That's exactly who they are.
16: Well, I mean, you think about it. One of the perfect examples is the governor's race in California.
15: Mm-hmm.
16: And, you know, you look at it and it's obvious. These are all the people that have been a part of running California. They all sit there and say there's these horrible problems that they created. And so they created the problem and then they claim that everything they've done is the right thing. But if you put them into power, they're going to solve the problem by doing the right thing that got California to the point of where they are now that everybody's complaining with. You can't make this crap up.
15: No, that's, I mean, and that's it. Who's going to fix what we've done? Right.
17: Well, we'll tell you what we're going to do. More of the same. Yay!
16: It's just, I mean, it's bizarre.
17: Swalwell dated a spy. And it was known he was called the Snapchat King on Capitol Hill. Yet, up until everything fell out, he was doing very well in the gubernatorial race in California.
16: Yeah.
17: My point is, they knew. The people of California know and had heard the stories about his behavior. Don't say nothing, won't be nothing.
16: Oh, and then the best part with that, another headline from Jonathan Turley.
15: Hmm.
16: Watching Tom Steyer desperately seek forgiveness from the left for being a billionaire is reminiscent.
15: Yeah. Yeah.
16: Of the struggle sessions of the Cultural Revolution where the affluent or educated would confess all of their sins. And the headline, California billionaire Tom Steyer dodges the question of AOC's claim that one can't earn $1 billion.
15: Yeah.
16: So now he's got to deal with the fact that the Democrats believe that if you're a billionaire, you're evil.
15: Right.
16: So how can you be running? Because now in just the last couple of days, because she said it's not possible. Oh, that's what it was.
15: Hmm.
16: You can't become a billionaire. And added the point because you have to be evil. You're committed a crime somehow.
15: Yeah. Yeah. Yeah. They do it by breaking the rules and committing crimes. Yeah.
16: And so because in the headline, California billionaire Tom Steyer dodges questions on AOC's claim that one can't earn $1 billion. She previously said it was a myth that a person could earn $1 billion.
15: Right.
16: Wow.
15: Well, there are big donors on the left. I'd love to know where the donors are.
17: Well,
15: because this is not exclusive to AOC, the whole eliminate billionaires thing. And, but there, because you gotta be in line. It's the new thing they're on. Their dry erase board this week says no billionaires. And where are they going to get the money?
16: Oh, the other one was the American Revolution was fought against billionaires. That was
15: the other one. Yeah.
16: That was
15: the foundation of the country was a fight against billionaires.
16: Well, but will the donors go to her? Because let's lay this out very, it only takes a couple of seconds to lay this out. We just did the story earlier this week. Kamala Harris, the donors are like, we don't want to touch her.
15: Mm-hmm.
16: She's an idiot.
15: Mm-hmm.
16: The things she says are completely and totally idiotic. She can't complete a sentence. All right. AOC comes in. Completely moronic, the things that she has said. Complete idiocy. Completely false. Our donors going to say, well, let's go from Kamala Harris to AOC? Because remember, the donors are not the Democrats that are being polled here.
15: No.
16: Because the Democrats that are being polled.
15: We always said follow the money. That's where, that's where you'll see the vibrant campaign, the viable and vibrant campaigns. That's what happened to, in fact, Harris in 2019. The money just was never there. It's not going to be there this time. But given the exodus of billionaires in blue states and blue cities, I have to believe you don't put your, because here's what it used to be. Billionaires would give to the left, including Donald Trump, thinking it would buy you favor legislatively. Thinking that, well, I'll soften the blow here by donating. Now they know this group means business. Back when Donald Trump gave money to Hillary Clinton's campaign, that was a very different scenario.
16: Now,
15: you were hoping, you were looking to buy, you would give, in fact, billionaires would often give to both sides. Now, when it came to Warren Buffett, he gave to both sides on the left in the primary of 2008. He gave to Hillary and to Obama equally because he didn't want to have to make a choice. But they do it to buy favor. But now they know this group is serious. And I can't wait to follow the money on this next season,
16: now,
15: presidential
16: remember,
15: season.
16: This is just, it was one poll Atlas Intel, but it also had Rubio winning the Republican nomination by a landslide.
4: Interesting.
16: We are Red Eye Radio.
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23: 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It appears by its own numbers, the U.S. government seems insolvent. 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

0: Red Eye Radio. He is Eric Carlin. I'm Gary McNamara. Coming up following the bottom of the hour, we will get, coming up here in a little bit, we'll get to the, inflation numbers and the latest polling out there. And we know it's a long time away.
1: Mm-hmm.
0: And we know polls tend to not be accurate, but when you compare the Atlas Intel poll, which was the most accurate pollster for the presidential election in 2024 and in 2020. And they show a completely different scenario, both on the Republican and the Democrat side. And we'll make this comparison of it. Someone's methodology is way off.
1: Yeah.
0: Because, for example, for the, you look at, Harvard Harris poll, the Republican poll, there is a difference of 45 points.
1: Wow.
0: Now, does that show the indecisiveness of the electorate this far out?
1: Could be.
0: Yeah, well, it's interesting. We'll get to that coming up next.

0: With SRN News, I'm Ron Taylor. Workers on New York's Long Island Railroad are officially on strike, paralyzing the busiest commuter rail system in North America. Labor unions representing about half the system's workers announced the walkout early this morning after negotiations with the Metropolitan Transportation Authority failed to produce a new contract. The strike will force roughly 250,000 people who ride the system each weekday to either work from home or find alternative routes into New York City from the Long Island suburbs. That means more cars on traffic-choked highways and longer work commutes. President Trump says he's not yet made a decision on whether a major sale of U.S. arms to Taiwan can move forward following his three-day visit to China. The president spoke to reporters yesterday as he flew back on Air Force One. His administration has authorized the sale, but yet to be proceeding. China opposes the deal and has suggested the relationship is a key factor. This is SRN News.
1: Your Fox 45 forecast. Low temperatures will be in the upper 40s and low 50s. Tomorrow, get ready for a beautiful day with warm temperatures. Highs will reach the mid-80s with lots of sunshine. We'll drop to the 60s overnight. Then for Sunday, highs will reach the upper 80s and low 90s. We're looking at the 90s to start the upcoming work week. We'll have our next chance of showers by the middle of the week. Then as we head into the end of the week, temperatures will cool down. From the Fox

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8: 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I think it's still called a drop down, I think. 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
1: Polls are always fun. A year and a half out.
0: Oh, they're the most fun right now.
2: Yeah, they're so much fun.
0: Nate Bargatze's leading in Tennessee, and he's not even running.
1: here we go. All right. If you look at, we'll go back to April 28th when there were, the Harvard-Harris poll was done.
0: Mm-hmm.
1: Okay.
0: Yeah.
1: And, for example, Harris led, she had 50%. This is for the Democratic nomination. She was at 50. Newsom was at 22. Buttigieg and AOC at 8, Shapiro and Kelly at 9, Pritzker at 6. All right. Harris was up 28 points.
0: Yeah.
1: All right.
0: Yeah.
1: On the other side, the Harvard-Harris poll, Vance 48, Trump Jr. 18, Rubio 16, DeSantis 9. Robert Kennedy Jr. and Tucker Carlson, Ted Cruz, Ramaswamy, Youngkin, and Governor Kemp at 4. Tucker Carlson with 4. So that was on April 28th.
0: Okay.
1: All right.
0: By the way, if Pritzker ever makes the debate stage in the primaries in 28, he's immediately going to be booed off because he's a multi-billionaire.
1: That's right.
0: He's a
1: billionaire. Right. He's evil.
0: Right.
1: We don't have to say that Pritzker and Steyer are crooks.
0: No, the left will do all that.
1: Right.
0: Yeah. And this has nothing to do with his weight when it comes to Pritzker.
1: No.
0: So you guys quit saying that because that's wrong.
1: Yes.
0: It's about his net worth.
1: Right.
0: Not his net worth.
1: Do not assume that because he
0: quit saying it.
1: Just don't assume because he's packed on a few pounds.
0: Right.
1: That, you know, because he's a crook as a billionaire.
0: Yeah.
1: That
0: he's
1: means
0: more than his fair share or something
1: right,
0: like that.
1: Right. That he practices.
0: Stop that.
1: That he practices gluttony.
0: That's just stop those
1: right.
0: rumors now. The
1: right.
0: camera adds 300 pounds.
1: Yes.
0: So stop it.
1: So we go to May 11th. All right.
0: Okay.
1: Monday, May 11th. Earlier this week, the Financial Times. Harris up 22. She has 38, Newsom 16, Buttigieg and AOC at 9. Okay?
0: Okay.
1: On the Republican side, Vance up by 25. He's got 40, Rubio 14, Trump Jr. 15, DeSantis 8. All right?
0: Okay.
1: Tucker Carlson 2. Cruz has 3, so Cruz is beating Tucker Carlson.
0: Barely.
1: So now we go to Tuesday of this, yesterday, all right?
0: Yeah.
1: Now this poll was done till the 7th, so really, if you think about it, this is from the 4th till the 7th, so the majority of this, it really hadn't settled in. I don't think it was out yet, because that would have been, 6 days ago, the end of the poll.
0: Yeah. By the way, I have 0. That means I'm only 3 points behind Ted Cruz. That's weird.
1: Well, but the point is, if it was 6 days old, the billionaire stuff from AOC wasn't out yet.
0: Yeah. Yeah. True.
1: But in the Atlas Intel poll from they came out yesterday, but it was done the 4th through the 7th.
0: Okay.
1: Okay.
0: All right.
1: Now remember, Atlas Intel, the most accurate pollster of the presidential election.
0: Mm-hmm. Number one with a bullet. Yeah.
1: And number one with a bullet.
0: Yeah.
1: Although people might think we're violent
0: a radio thing.
1: Or we're just very, very, very, very, very old school radio.
0: Yeah, exactly. Either way, it would be wrong.
1: Yes, exactly. But Atlas Intel, the most accurate pollster for the presidential election.
0: Yeah.
1: The last two elections.
0: Right.
1: Has AOC in the lead for the Democrat side.
0: Mm-hmm.
1: With 26, Buttigieg 22, Newsom 21, Harris 13. So if you want to look at it from the Harvard-Harris poll just a few weeks ago, where she had 50.
0: Yeah. She's lost a significant portion of that. She's lost 37 points.
1: Now, has she lost 37 points, or is the methodology of one of these pollsters completely bogus, or even in a random survey this far out, people really have not made a decision of who they want? All right, so you have, but AOC with 26, Newsom 21, Harris 13.
2: Yeah.
1: Everybody else had two or zero. That was it. You basically had AOC, Buttigieg, Newsom, and Harris. Now, on the Republican side, now this is mind-boggling because no one saw this one coming. Rubio leads with 45. Vance has 30. DeSantis, 11. Trump Jr., 0.
0: Wow.
1: And I know someone's asking me, I know what you're asking. All right, guys, explain it. I can't explain it.
0: I don't know. I don't know. It's now, early. That's the only thing I can say.
1: Now, I will say this. The one thing that I think, I don't know how to read the Democrat side, because I can't, we can tell you that the things that they believe are insane and explain why they're insane.
0: Yeah.
1: I can't explain to you what's going through their brains in the polling and why AOC would be leading. You know, I just can't. Now, I can for the Republican side. You know, if the Atlas Intel is more accurate, and remember, we're so far out that, again, I think what it may give you an indication is people are, and we talked about this the other day, Republicans are extremely pleased with how Rubio explains what the president is doing.
0: Yeah.
1: And he has a way of debating, on the national stage, which DeSantis doesn't have. People like DeSantis, but he's the governor of Florida. He's not out there every day.
0: Right.
1: Rubio's out there every day. You see Rubio a lot more than you see Vance.
0: Mm-hmm.
1: And the fact that, you know, Trump hasn't jumped in, and we know that Rubio has said that he's not, you know, he won't run against Vance. We'll see what happens in the long run in that one. I really believe that Republicans, because I know I talk to Republicans all the time and they roll their eyes. They agree with what so much of Trump is doing, but they're like, my God, he can't explain even what he's doing at times.
0: Mm-hmm.
1: I get that from Republicans all the time. Rubio, instantaneously, you go, wow, this is how you explain it.
0: Right.
1: You know, Trump, an incredible communicator when he first ran, because we knew exactly what he wanted. He identified the problem, as we have said. But when you get into the specifics, we talked about yesterday, you know, for when he was talking to the, he took the question, and the first thing we said is we know exactly what he's saying, that, you know, prices don't matter when you're fighting a war. You fight the war to win a war.
0: Yeah, you're not focused on the prices. Right. You can't let the pressure domestically. Right. Once you've made the commitment on the mission, you can't do that. You've got to fulfill the mission.
1: Right. We understand exactly. But the way he said it was not that way.
0: Well, there is a better answer. And you can say splitting hairs, but splitting hairs will matter.
1: Well, yeah, splitting hairs
0: because
1: matters when you
0: the
1: can
0: the problem is that the video went viral. The leftist media made it viral.
1: Right.
0: And so, you know, when you say not for 1 minute, you're not focused on prices. The better answer is, well, we're looking to free the world of the kind of tyranny that Iran has put upon the world,
1: mm-hmm.
0: which means a freer world, which means capitalism is a greater influencer for everybody and benefits everybody. So, yeah. That's part of the point. A free world includes capitalism, so if that satisfies your answer, yeah, but that's not the main point of the mission. The first thing is to, of course, rid them of nuclear ability, and that's what we're doing.
1: Right.
0: I didn't write that. I didn't have to. I didn't have to think hard about it.
1: No. Well, the first thing I thought of was that little clip, and they won't, again, it'll be used in ads.
0: Mm-hmm. Yeah.
1: If we're not out and prices don't come, you know, don't moderate, they're not going to come down. I mean, gasoline prices will come down.
0: Right.
1: And you may see, you know, cause food was up because of shipping, because of fuel prices. Mm-hmm. But once if they can end it in a month and everything comes down again with how the Democrats are performing, especially in Congress right now, CNN did one of the polling yesterday. You know, it could change everything for this upcoming, you know, midterm. So Democrats are so bad, you know, that is the Republicans' best hope, you know, right now.
0: Right.
1: But that little, we're still involved in this and prices are still high and gasoline's through the roof, they're going to take that little clip where he said, I don't spend a minute thinking about prices.
0: Mm-hmm. Right.
1: And that's, you know, and that's where you have to pay attention to the things that you say. And Rubio does.
0: Yes.
1: You know, Rubio, when he filled in last week at the White House press briefing.
0: Mm-hmm.
1: Perfect.
0: Yeah.
1: Every answer was as perfect as you could possibly get. And as we have said, the biggest problem that the Republicans and this administration has had is communicating the wins.
0: Well, and the one thing that Rubio's done since his time in the Senate, and it's a very different scenario being in the Senate, is he quit flinching. He quit walking around. He quit walking around the direct answer.
1: Yeah.
0: And as Secretary of State, it's paramount, but also in today's world, it's paramount. You can no longer go back to the days of the blah, blah answer. Nobody wants to hear it. They want to hear the truth and directly, and they want to hear conviction in your answer.
1: We are Red Eye Radio.
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0: Radio. He's Eric Cronin. I'm Gary McNamara. Yeah, so, I mean, it's fun to look at the polls here, and we always enjoy it. But I think when you see such a difference from poll to poll, somebody should at least explain that part of it probably is methodology, but probably a lot of it is the fact that nobody has made up their mind. It's so far away that nobody's made up their mind, you know.
1: Well, and the Democrats,
0: who they wish to vote for president.
1: The rank and file on the left are a fickle group. You know, a part of identity politics is to retrain the mind to, again, find the next victim, but also that includes the next oppressor, which could be by 28 AOC. So we don't know.
0: Well, because Tom Steyer could, you know, in the California gubernatorial race could be the oppressor, and Pritzker, if he decided to run, could be the oppressor too, the evil billionaire.
1: Right. Yeah.
0: I wouldn't want to be a Democrat who's a billionaire and be sitting on that debate stage.
1: Right.
0: And I really think that the difference in the polling, not that Rubio would win, because I don't think he would run, but the fact is it just shows that the base is very pleased with his performance.
1: Yeah.
0: Because I do believe the base believes that this administration does not communicate as effectively as they could.
1: Right.
0: On a number of areas.
1: Mm-hmm.

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8: News this hour from Town Hall. I'm Ron Taylor. The U.S. Supreme Court has ruled on Virginia Democrats' redistricting efforts.
9: The Supreme Court has rejected a bid by Virginia Democrats hoping to restore a congressional map that would have given them a better chance to add four additional seats in the U.S. House. It leaves in place the Virginia High Court's decision striking down a constitutional amendment narrowly approved by voters. Virginia's Democratic Governor Abigail Spanberger says the state will hold this year's elections under the current districts. It's the latest twist in a partisan redistricting frenzy that kicked off last year, now supercharged by a Louisiana case in which the Supreme Court weakened the Voting Rights Act. Jennifer King, Washington.
8: There's talk of a possible indictment against a high-ranking Cuban official.
10: According to three people familiar with the matter, the Justice Department is preparing to seek an indictment against former Cuban President Raul Castro, and that the potential indictment is connected to Castro's alleged role in the 1996 shootdown of four planes operated by the Miami-based exile group Brothers to the Rescue. Prosecutors in Miami have been building cases against senior Cuban officials amid renewed pressure from South Florida Republicans and a pledge earlier this year by President Donald Trump to orchestrate a friendly takeover. I'm Lisa Dwyer.
8: Workers on New York's Long Island Railroad are officially on strike.
11: paralyzing the busiest commuter rail system in North America. Labor unions representing about half the system's workers announcing the walkout early this morning after negotiations with the Metropolitan Transportation Authority failed to produce a new contract. The strike will force the roughly 250,000 people who ride the system each weekday to either work from home and find alternative routes into New York City from Long Island, more traffic, and longer commutes. News and analysis at townhall.com.
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11: The largest collection of Paul McCartney's personal artifacts ever publicly displayed is now part of a new exhibit at the Rock and Roll Hall of Fame in Cleveland, centering on his life after the Beatles and his band Wings. Senior Director of Museum and Archival Collections Andy Leach takes us on a tour of what visitors will get to see.
13: It's the largest collection of his personal artifacts ever publicly displayed. The first one covers from the beginning, 1970 through about 1972, and the second wall case covers 73 and 74. It's a recreation of the home that they have in Scotland. And Paul still owns that home, and this is a recreation of their kitchen with photos and some lyrics about Scotland and the country and some photos that Linda took. I think Wings leaves a legacy of, you know, a band that was centered around collaboration, creativity, risk-taking, experimentation, and just a brilliant, brilliant body of music.
11: More news at townhall.com. Concerns are mounting as another Ebola outbreak is confirmed in Congo, where dozens of people have already died. We hear more on this developing story from correspondent Kayleen Morgan, reporting from Johannesburg.
14: Officials say the outbreak is worrying because some cases have been detected near Bunia, a major city close to the borders of Uganda and South Sudan. Experts warn cross-border travel and ongoing insecurity in the region could make the virus harder to contain. Scientists are also investigating whether this may be a different Ebola strain than the one most current vaccines target. This is Congo's 17th recorded Ebola outbreak since the virus first emerged there in 1976. Ebola spreads through contact with infected bodily fluids and can cause fever, vomiting, and severe weakness. The disease can be deadly if not treated quickly.
11: 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I'm Ron Taylor reporting.
15: Fox 25 forecast. Overnight temperatures will be in the upper 40s and low 50s with a few clouds. Then tomorrow, get ready for a warm-up with lots of sunshine. Highs will reach the mid-80s. We'll enjoy higher temperatures on Sunday. We'll be in the upper 80s and low 90s with plenty of sunshine. From the Fox 45 Weather Authority, I'm meteorologist Jasmine Lomax for Talk Radio 680 WCBM.
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19: all across America. We are Red Eye Radio. He is Eric Harley, and I'm Gary McNamara. Hello. All right. So you ready?
20: I'm ready.
19: Inflation.
20: Yeah.
19: It came out yesterday.
20: Yeah.
19: As we all know, I'm looking at the... okay, here it is. Okay. I want to make sure I got the right chart here.
20: Mm-hmm.
19: Bureau of Labor Statistics here, if you want to know where we get the information from, which is directly from the Trump administration.
20: Yeah, right.
19: The consumer price index increased 0.6% after rising 0.9% in March.
20: Mm-hmm.
19: That's because gasoline prices skyrocketed in March.
20: Right.
19: They still went up in April, but not as much as they did in March. And that's really the, I think that was 40%. The index for energy rose 3.8% in April, accounting for over 40% of the monthly all items increase.
20: Hmm.
19: The shelter index also increased in April, rising 0.6%. The index for food increased 0.5% over the month, as the index for food at home rose 0.7%. And the index for food away from home increased 0.2%. The index for all items taking out food and energy rose 0.4% in April. The all items index rose 3.8% for the 12 months ending in April. The core inflation, which is all items less than food and energy, rose 2.8% over the year, following a 2.6% increase over the 12 months ending in March. The energy index increased 17.9% for the 12 months ending April.
20: Yeah.
19: The food index increased 3.2% over the last year. The one thing that I saw was, let me see, 3.8%, with, ending in April, 3.8%, and wages up 3.6% over that mm-hmm. time. So
20: right.
19: wages not keeping up with the inflation, whatever the reason, and that's all that matters. You know, you can say whatever you want, but prices matter to people. As we've said before, when people say, yeah, but the stock market is not prices. GDP is not prices. Job growth is not prices. It's individual, and it affects everybody every single day. That's the challenge this administration still has, and the Republicans have, going into the midterms. If prices weren't a problem, I really wonder what it would look like for Republicans versus Democrats, because the Democrats are so insane on everything.
20: Yeah.
19: But you look at it, gasoline in April was up 5.6%. So it's been up, it's up 30% really over the last year. Energy. Gasoline 28.4%. Fuel oil 54.3%, which is going to affect everything across the board mm-hmm. that has to be shipped. Everything. Mm-hmm. Electricity up 6.1% over the last year, and it was up 2.1% for April. April alone, it went up.
20: Yeah.
19: Utility, gas service, was actually down. That's to be expected, though. You would expect, especially if you have April as you get into the warmer season, there's more of a gas
20: right.
19: supply.
20: Less demand.
19: And less demand, but mm-hmm. it's still up 3% over the last, year. I'll see if my natural gas prices are going down. new vehicles. Down 0.2% for April.
20: Hmm.
19: Used cars and trucks, no change, down, for the year, minus 2.7%.
20: Hmm.
19: What's that gonna look like if the kill switch comes in?
20: Yeah. Something tells me that ain't gonna happen.
19: apparel. Up 0.6%, apparel up 4.2% over the last year. Shelter was up 0.6% for the month, 3.3% for the year. Transportation services 0.3%, that's 4.3% for the year. Medical care services, 3.2%. So, let me see, what else are we looking at here? The index for food at home, 2.9%. Fruits and vegetables rose 6.1% over the last 12 months. Mm. So, there you go. I mean, that's basically, it. If you can sit there and you can say, yeah, but the war is responsible because of gasoline, you probably would be, or because of oil going up, you probably would be correct because it affects everything. And some of those things that weren't affected as much in March would be affected in April because,
20: right,
19: it would be delayed. You know, those price increases might be delayed, a month at that point. You know, it's, again, that's the biggest problem. When you think about it, that's the biggest problem Republicans have and this administration has. And we've said it since day one.
20: Yeah.
19: Of this administration.
20: Since before the war. Because this has been this bringing prices down promise was a problem to begin with.
19: Yeah.
20: That shouldn't have been a campaign promise in 24. It should have been to stabilize the economy. And leave it at that. Don't make the promises. President Trump didn't have to, as a candidate in 2016, didn't have to directly make promises on the border, just had to have a position of being strong on the border. And that worked for him. He didn't have to get into the weeds on things. And there were promises you didn't have to make in 24. And that comes back to haunt you even before the war. So, because there's nothing you can do about bringing prices back to 2019 levels. You can't do anything about that. That's not going to happen. Even if you hit your target rate of 2% on inflation and that were to maintain for years on end, then you would have still an increase in prices from where they are now. That's just how inflation works. And that should have been it. That should have been, again, look, we didn't break this. And because of inflation, we're not going to be able to bring prices down to 2019. What we can do is we can, through deregulation, we'll do everything in our power to bring earnings up. That's it. That's all you have to say. But then you add to it the war and the cost of energy. And that's always, this is one thing we talk about with companies coming here to the U.S. to do business. They want, first and foremost, cheap, plentiful energy. They want less regulation. All these things make them more profitable. So when you talk about investment in the U.S., companies coming here to set up shop, that's what we have talked about for years. And with the war, it is temporary. It is a geopolitical effect. But the question is, again, how long can you stall? And because I don't know that it is necessarily a stall, but the conversation and the messaging sounds like a stall. I don't know what's going on behind the scenes.
19: Well,
20: I'm not in the Situation Room. So, you know, that's, but it, people, most people don't think as far as I just took it. They don't say to themselves, well, I'm not sure what's going on, so I have to give them benefit of the doubt. No, what they see is 430, 440. And higher per gallon
19: right.
20: at the pump when they go to fill up their car once a week, twice a week, or however often they have to.
19: And I don't believe, you know, because the president, lost basically the 15% tariffs, which went down to 10%, probably tariffs aren't one of a reason why, prices may be a little higher because of it, but they would be higher if the Supreme Court hadn't made that decision. As to the trade court, that hasn't gone into effect yet.
20: Right.
19: So the 10% tariffs are still there. Now, the president again, and it's interesting because I went, you know, because of the price of beef right now. And I just went, because it came out about a week ago, he may lower the tariffs or suspend the tariffs on beef.
20: Mm-hmm.
19: I go, that might be a good thing to do because I really hardly ever eat beef or hamburgers or anything at all until the summer comes along.
20: Yeah.
19: I probably eat more beef during the summer than I do all year. So when he lowered it and the administration suspended the tariff rate quotas on beef and said, we're lowering the tariffs, we're suspending the tariffs in order to make beef more affordable. And then Charlie Cook writes from this on X, not in National Review, but on X. As Trump has explained, tariffs do not raise prices and are paid for by foreigners, which is why, checking notes here, suspending or removing them lowers prices and make things more affordable.
20: Yeah.
19: And this is the problem.
20: Just like in December.
19: Well, the biggest credibility problem that Trump has on this with conservatives is not the fact that tariffs can't be used if people are involved in unfair trading practices.
20: Right.
19: It's the fact of trying to tell conservatives that raising the cost of doing business lowers prices.
20: Right.
19: Or telling conservatives that foreigners, as he's still doing, are paying the tariffs as he's lowering the tariffs. How many times has he lowered the tariffs and said, I'm lowering the tariffs so you can afford these prices and it will bring prices down? So he's talking out of both sides of his mouth.
20: Well, it only took one White House visit from King Chuck to do away with the Scottish whiskey tariffs.
19: Yeah.
20: You know what I mean? It's not even just, it's the, on your point of lowering prices, they've admitted it how many times now. But then also on the lack of justification when it's like, oh, you know what? That was a good meeting and we'll do away with the tariffs. And it was. It made me want to have my own No Kings rally because the problem is, no, the issue at hand is, and we've said it from the beginning, whatever your tariff game is going to be, choose it and stick with it. Of course, the court handed him a defeat, but even before then, it was all over the place.
19: Well, But even on that, I mean, he was back out again the other day, you know, going after the courts and saying they're, you know, they're doing it because they're in favor of China.
20: Right.
19: No. A president cannot tax American companies.
20: Right. Congress can.
19: The executive branch can't do it. Congress can. And on the last one where Congress specifically said, a long time ago when we were in the gold standard, that if balance of payments are out of whack, the executive branch can use tariffs. Everyone knows. That's why even his supporters didn't back him on when the trade court came out. You didn't see the backers saying they did something wrong because he's promoting trade imbalance. Trade imbalance is not balance of payments, as we've explained before. Mm-hmm. It's so crystal clear legally. And he's out there still railing that they're for the Chinese. It doesn't do you any good. You're not getting anywhere with conservatives who understand economics.
20: Right.
19: And, you know, that's one of the biggest problems for this administration right now and for Republicans, because conservatives know that the populist, because there's the populist wing, which is rah, rah, rah. Look, did you see the latest one with the trade representative? That's been covered over the last week and how they're trying to justify the new tariffs coming in.
20: Yeah.
19: That no foreign company should be able to produce more than what their own country handles.
20: Right.
19: And if they produce more and ship it over here, well, that's a reason for us to retaliate with tariffs. Well, for God's sakes, Boeing and an American company then has to stop with two-thirds of their production, because two-thirds of their production goes overseas.
20: Right.
19: I mean, it's you're talking economic BS here over and over again to justify something that's killing you politically.
20: Yeah.
19: Bye. And you're not getting. I saw the other day. I think it was Bessin out there saying, look at this, because of the tariffs, you know, we've exported more than we've ever exported before, which of course we're always going to do as the economy increases. He didn't mention the fact that the trade imbalance hasn't changed.
20: Right.
19: You know, so they're picking and choosing, and conservatives economically are not idiots. They understand what's going on. And the BS, as we said from the very beginning, and we were criticized severely for that, manufacturing has lost 80,000 jobs over the last year. The trade imbalance has not lowered. The economy is at 2%, and so much of the economy is medical.
20: Mm-hmm.
19: Even the job creation, Trump even said it the other day, because so much of the new jobs are people getting part-time jobs, working two jobs. The president even admitted it the other day.
20: Right.
19: And most of it is medical fields. Manufacturing's getting killed in this country job-wise.
20: Well, the debate ended for me, and I didn't end it. You didn't end it. The Trump administration ended it when they announced 200-plus food tariffs would be drawn down.
19: Yeah.
20: To save families money.
19: Right.
20: And the same with beef. You don't have to debate me. Debate them.
19: Well, they're debating themselves.
20: If doing away with the tariffs saves families money, then why wouldn't you draw down all tariffs? It's not going to happen where it goes to zero. I don't expect that. But why not take the brunt of what you have in place now and eliminate it or drop it down to where it was before to save families money? Why wouldn't you do that? Is it pride? I can't tell you. The debate isn't with me, it's with them.
19: We are Red Eye Radio.
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21: It is now mid-May, but I think we can finally put to rest any additional freeze concerns for the central and eastern United States.
22: With USDA meteorologist Brad Rippey saying, late April, early May cold outbreaks and freeze events following record warmth in March and early April raised crop concerns.
21: With specialty crops and with winter wheat, it often doesn't take very long to do significant damage at a certain stage of development.
22: And in the case of fruit trees, plants, and vines, in freeze event locales,
21: concerns have extended from the Midwest into the Mid-Atlantic and Northeast. Extensive reports of damage to a variety of specialty crops, and at least on a local to regional scale, this could result in a reduction of fruit availability. It's also extended into the wine grape sector, and we could see a year where we don't see a whole lot of wine production in some of the hardest hit areas of the Northeast and the Mid-Atlantic.
22: I'm Rod Bain reporting for the U.S. Department of Agriculture in Washington, D.C.
20: This report brought to you by Cenex Fuels and Lubes.
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0: We are Red Eye Radio. He's Eric Carlin. I'm Gary McNamara. And the other thing, and you were talking about before, you know, with the war in Iran and inflation and everything else. Every day that this goes on, where there's indecision from the White House, and we saw it, we mentioned it the other day when two of the biggest supporters in the media, the president, which is the New York Post, and the Wall Street Journal editorial page, war with Iran, have said, do something.
1: Yeah, right.
0: Just sitting here with every single day, you know, saying, okay, well, he hasn't said in the last 36 hours that Iran wants a deal and maybe we're getting a deal. I mean, the talk is much more negative now, but every day that the liberal media throws out accusations about whether they're true or not about what Iran is doing, that they have their missile sites back, whatever, every single day erodes the support from his own party.

0: SRN News. I'm Ron Taylor. Iran's foreign minister says that a lack of trust remains the biggest obstacle in negotiations to end the war, with the U.S.-Iranian foreign minister Abbas Araghchi saying contradictory messages from the U.S. have made Iran reluctant about its intentions in the stalled ceasefire negotiations. President Trump earlier this week dismissing Iran's latest formal proposal as, quote, garbage. The president has demanded a major rollback of Iran's nuclear activities, while Iran has said that it has the right to enrich uranium. Workers on New York's Long Island Railroad are officially on strike, paralyzing the busiest commuter rail system in North America. Labor unions representing about half the system's workers announcing the walkout early this morning after negotiations with the MTA failed to produce a new contract. The strike will force the roughly 250,000 people who ride the system each weekday to either work from home or find a new route to New York City. This is SRN News.
1: Your Fox 45 forecast. Low temperatures will be in the upper 40s and low 50s. Tomorrow, get ready for a beautiful day with warm temperatures. Highs will reach the mid-80s with lots of sunshine. We'll drop to the 60s overnight. Then for Sunday, highs will reach the upper 80s and low 90s. We're looking at the 90s to start the upcoming work week. We'll have our next chance of showers by the middle of the week. Then as we head into the end of the week, temperatures will cool down. From the Fox 45 Weather Authority, I'm meteorologist Jasmine Lomax for Talk Radio 680 WCBM.
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0: 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Nights are where it's at with Gary and Eric on Red Eye Radio.
1: It's true. The big guy speaks the truth.
2: So I'm just editorial board, Wall Street Journal.
3: Yeah.
2: The Senate, well, they did. They confirmed him yesterday. Did they confirm him? Kevin Warsh was confirmed, I thought.
1: Well, you know, it was interesting.
2: He said his poise this week to be confirmed. I thought he was yesterday.
1: Well, Newsmax reported that he was confirmed. Others, all the other sources said cleared a key Senate hurdle, which I thought was committee.
2: Okay. All right.
1: But it said, here's from Newsmax.com. U.S. Senate on Tuesday confirmed Kevin Warsh to a 14-year term as Federal Reserve Governor, marking an important step toward his succeeding Jerome Powell.
2: Okay.
1: So not as,
2: Okay.
1: Chair.
2: That's okay.
1: Yeah.
2: Right. So, but here it is.
1: Yeah.
2: Because I saw that same thing too, and I'm like, oh, okay. The Senate is poised this week to confirm Kevin Warsh as the new chair of the Federal Reserve. And the Wall Street veteran may be wondering why he ever signed up for this duty.
1: Yeah.
2: Tuesday's consumer inflation data for April shows he's inheriting one of the most difficult monetary tasks since Paul Volcker took over from G. William Miller in 1979.
1: Mm.
2: By the way, I'm old enough. I remember that.
1: Yeah.
2: I remember how high interest rates had to go to tame that inflation.
1: You remember when Volcker had curves. Only economists are going to get that joke. That's so sad.
2: Yes. So when you look at it, and they talk about, you know, I almost said Volcker. they talk about, you know, Powell and the fact of, remember, he was the one that said inflation is transitory, and then admitted later on, you know, that interest rates, you know, with all the borrowing the government was doing and all the money that they were throwing in and stimulus.

0: this and, you know, everything that happened during his term that did the opposite. And they're like, you know, he even admits he did stuff that was just not good. But if you're looking to tame inflation right now, because if you look at it and because they go through this here and they said, let me just read a few things here about consumer prices rose 6.6% in April or 3.8% over the last 12 months. That's down from 0.9% in March. And some 40% of the increase was related to the Iran war's energy shock. But that's little consolation since so-called core prices, that's taking out food and energy, rose 0.4% in April, an acceleration from 0.2% in March, and 2.8% for 12 months. Service prices were notably hot, with shelter up 0.6% and overall non-energy services up 0.5% or 3.3% over 12 months. The disinflation in goods prices also seems to have stopped, as apparel prices are up 4.2% in the last year, and Whirlpool last week announced it raised prices 10% in April as two examples. Those figures confirm the inflation pop in the recent personal consumption expenditure data. They also suggest that the disinflation earlier this year may have been another false flag, drawings that have typified recent Fed performance. The central bank keeps thinking it has inflation conquered and it begins a monetary easing cycle, only to find out its optimism is premature. The last inflation report marks a dispiriting end to Jerome Powell's 8-year tenure as Fed chair. The press focuses mainly on President Trump's relentless attacks on Mr. Powell and praises him as a stalwart of Fed independence. We've supported supported him from those unfair assaults. But Fed chiefs are measured overall by their stewardship of the economy, especially price stability. On those grounds, Mr. Powell's tenure has been a notable failure. Mm. The nearby chart tracks consumer price inflation across 8 years of Powell's two terms. And then they just go through it all. It goes, Mr. Powell's tragic error was the pandemic era price spike that he dismissed for too long as transitory.
1: Yes.
0: Prices soared before the Fed recognized its mistake, hitting an annual rate of 9.1% in June of 2022. The Fed still largely blames supply chain disruptions for the inflation spike rather than its policy choices to accommodate blowout federal spending and keep interest rates low for too long. And that's the problem right there when you look at the Fed. The fact that they still look at supply chains as the problem in that inflation.
1: Yeah.
0: The problem that the people in charge and Powell didn't recognize that it was the blowout federal spending that caused it.
1: Yeah. Right.
0: And blaming something else that was not to blame.
1: Yeah. No, that's
0: for the long-term inflation that we had. It might have, we know the supply chain had an effect. But also people pulled back from buying at that point too.
1: If you're
0: building, a lot of people were unemployed for a period of time there had cut back hours.
1: Right. Yeah.
0: And to sit there and ignore it and go, no, it was a supply chain that caused it and not the blowout spending and keeping interest rates low at that point.
1: Right.
0: To ignore that. This is why I've always said we believe that these people that are in power somehow have intelligence beyond what we can understand. And they don't.
1: No, they don't. And if you're building a case against Powell, that should be the focus on the whole transitory thing. You know, if you think of the mindset and where we have been, you have to remind people because people live in the bubble today. I don't know what kind of case you have to make against Powell. I think, again, on the merits, it's already made. And it clearly wasn't going to be the case that he was going to fire Powell as chairman because we didn't get to that point. So the point is that you can, in bringing on Warsh and hopefully taking a new direction, I can't tell you what is going to happen when it comes to a Fed chair, because, as you just mentioned, You know, so many people believe that, well, they're in that place for a reason. They must be qualified. Well, not everybody Trump has hired on has stayed on. So I don't know if that will be the case for Fed chair or is doing an effective job. I don't know if that'll be the case with this Fed chair, next Fed chair, or the following, or whoever it is in that position. And it's been a, again, I think you get into the wonkish type of territory, especially when it was never going to be the case that you were going to fire Jerome Powell. And then you're counting on people in a very small group of people to put any thought into that, that was going nowhere to begin with. The what the Fed is doing, I mean, I'm going to criticize. I don't care if it's Warsh or Jerome Powell. It doesn't, Janet Yellen, I don't care who it is. That's the helm. That's at the helm. I don't care who it is. It's going to be, again, it's a, humans are involved in any human endeavor. There's going to be a lot of flaws, especially with so many, they've got a whole group.
0: Right.
1: That is going to, they're going to make the decision as a group. And we can get into the whole idea of them, the Fed should be audited and there should be greater oversight and everything else. And we've had those discussions for years, but the people don't care. When we're, getting close to $39 trillion in debt and nobody bats an eye.
0: Well,
1: then
0: you,
1: I don't know what to tell you.
0: When you had, because you and I grew up all the time, you could make, because of the Fed rate, you could make, everybody could have had a passbook account, a savings account. You could make decent money on it.
1: Yeah.
0: Remember?
1: Yeah.
0: My entire life. And all of a sudden we got to what, 15 years ago?
1: Yeah.
0: And all of a sudden the interest rate was, what? Just until a couple of years ago, what you got if you had something in the bank, 0.000001%.
1: Yeah.
0: That was always manufactured.
1: Yeah.
0: That was that. And right. That was more, in my opinion, that was political to keep the interest on the debt low. I mean, right. There was so much manipulation of that. You and I back in 2012, remember the whole thing. China's manipulating their currency. Like, what the hell you think we're doing?
1: Yeah, we do it all the time.
0: It's like, what are you talking about?
1: Yeah.
0: We need to stop China from manipulating. We're doing the same thing.
1: Yeah.
0: And so what the thing that got me about Powell, there were a number of things, but the transitory statement, obviously, and we said it at that time with inflation, was a political statement.
1: Yeah.
0: It was not an economic statement.
1: Right.
0: It was not based in economic, in solid economic projections.
1: Right.
0: It wasn't.
1: No. Nope.
0: It was a political statement to protect what? The people in power? I don't know. I can't read the mind. But we knew it was wrong at the time. Remember the laughter we had. It's transitory. It's transitory.
1: Yeah.
0: And that's where my friend Richard.
1: Right.
0: Richard Rosso, the great financial analyst. And an investor down in Houston,
1: mm-hmm,
0: came up with permatory.
1: Yeah, which is brilliant.
0: Yeah, I think my friend Richard should become Fed chair.
1: No, I'd love that.
0: But
1: at least I could trust his methodology, his thinking, right?
0: Well, I mean that's the point. The transitory never made any economic sense. It just didn't. And the amount of money that was being pumped. And by the way, other economists knew it.
1: Yeah.
0: Obama economists knew it.
1: Oh, yeah.
0: They warned you can't be printing money you can't be borrowing this kind of money and just throwing it into the hands of the people.
1: Lawrence Summers.
0: Yeah. Larry Summers said it. Can't do it. The warnings were all there.
1: Yep. Everybody knew it. Anybody old enough that had seen it before recognized it again.
0: And so really with worse right now, I mean, you know, what do you do? I mean, with, because how long is this, how long is the war going to last?
1: Right.
0: Because I don't know where to go with interest rates right now. If you ask me, all right, I don't know when the next meeting is, when they're going to raise it. Is it June? I don't even know.
1: But it's pretty much everybody believes any kind of rate decrease is off the table, you know, with the current situation. Yeah. So
0: that's why you do it, you know, that's why you do it every month, every few months, whatever, when they meet to do that. Because I look at it, I go, I don't know what I would do right now. I don't know.
1: Yeah, mid-June.
0: Right, there's too many variables right now.
1: You know, the miss yesterday, the median forecast for year over year inflation was 3.7 and we hit 3.8. Core inflation year over year, the median forecast was 2.7 and we hit 2.8. And so, you know, which isn't a massive miss on either one of those. Everything else, in fact, I think was pretty much on target. But month over month. But again, if we're still looking at 3.5%, let's say we're looking at 3.5% inflation. If Warsh is at the helm, are you going to make a move to lower interest rates? And does the rest of the Fed agree with you? You know, so that's the question.
0: And my thing is, as this continues to go on, if gas prices remain high, by the way, my gas prices at my gas station went to $3.99.
1: Hmm.
0: Yeah. I think we were up to, I think the most we reached was $4.39.
1: Yeah.
0: I think
1: my neighborhood somewhere around there.
0: So we're down a little
1: bit. I haven't bought gas in a few days, but yeah.
0: Shut up.
1: Yeah.
0: And people may be saying, Gary, that was quite rude. I mean, shut up just for, he hasn't filled up with gas. I mean, where did that come
1: from? I drive a heavy truck. It's pretty heavy for a Chevy 1500.
0: Oh, you are driving because you're going to Wichita Falls more.
1: Yeah, I'm going, I said, to my parents.
0: The shut up was because he only drives a couple of miles to work.
1: Yeah, my commute is only.
0: Right, where I have 28 miles.
1: 2.2 miles.
0: I know that was quite.
1: I coast home usually.
0: Quite reactionary of me.
1: I don't even know if I'll start my truck next time.
0: To shut up. But yeah. I look at it and I say, okay, where do I go? Because how much of the inflation? Remember, tariffs have been lowered. Mm-hmm. They're collecting a lot less in tariffs now.
1: Right.
0: So that's off the table. And how much of, you know, you look at right now because of the energy prices, that's what's causing the vast majority of the inflation out there.
1: Yeah. Yep.
0: We are Red Eye Radio.
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0: We are Red Eye Radio. He is Eric Carlin. I'm Gary McNamara. Yeah, so the Fed chairmanship is not a job I would want.
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4: Views this hour from Town Hall. I'm Ron Taylor. President Trump touted trade with China on his way home from Beijing after meeting with President Xi Jinping for 2 days. The president telling reporters aboard Air Force One that Boeing will make the first sale to China in nearly a decade.
5: Made a lot of great trade deals, including over 200 planes for Boeing with a promise of 750 planes, which will be by far the largest order ever if they do a good job with the 200, which I'm sure they will. And that's General Electric, also the engines. So they're buying General Electric. So it's approximately 400, 450 engines, 200 planes, and a promise of up to 750 if they do a good job.
4: An Army brigade is no longer heading to Poland.
6: Several U.S. officials confirmed that 4,000 troops from an Army brigade are no longer en route to Poland this week. The deployment was canceled after Defense Secretary Pete Hegseth signed a memo directing a brigade combat team to be moved out of Europe. While some troops had already been sent to Poland, some still in the U.S. were told shortly before departure not to travel to the airport. Another official said most of the Army unit's equipment had already made it to Europe and was sitting in ports. The Trump administration had previously said it was cutting U.S. forces in Germany only. I'm Lisa Dwyer.
3: Thousands of people are expected to gather in Montgomery, Alabama, to mobilize support for voting rights amid concerns about redistricting efforts. Organizers say states are moving to dismantle congressional districts that expand representation opportunities. The rally will begin in Selma and move to the Alabama Capitol. Participants and veterans of past struggles warn that recent legal decisions threaten decades of progress. News and analysis at townhall.com.
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3: Former movie mogul Harvey Weinstein's case ends with another mistrial after the jury deadlocked.
8: It was the third attempt for the closely watched Me Too era case involving Jessica Mann. A 2020 verdict was overturned and a jury deadlocked on Mann's rape charge in 2025. Prosecutors must now decide if they will go to trial for a fourth attempt. The jury had been weighing whether the former movie mogul raped actor and hairstylist Jessica Mann at a New York hotel in 2013. The defense argued that the encounter was consensual. Weinstein appeared in a wheelchair and didn't testify during the trial. He's been convicted of other sex crimes and will remain behind bars. I'm Jennifer King.
3: French singer and actor Claudine Longet has died at 84. She became infamous in the 1970s after being charged with the fatal shooting of her boyfriend, Olympic skier Vladimir Spider-Sabik, in 1976. She claimed the shooting was accidental. You'll find more news at townhall.com. A sacred piece of 9/11 steel is making its way across the country ahead of the 25th anniversary of the September 11th terrorist attacks at the World Trade Center.
9: A moving ceremony here in Atlanta as the 16,000-pound steel beam recovered from the South Tower of the World Trade Center arrives on a truck. Dan DeLeon with Tunnel to Towers says this beam symbolizes lives lost in the terrorist attack and the resilience of our country.
10: It's considered sacred because the bodies were never recovered, so it's literally a graveyard. It's important to the foundation, and it's very moving to see it and to be able to be a part of it.
9: Laura Winters, Atlanta.
3: Stocks fell from its records after higher oil prices sent a shiver through the bond market. The S&P 500 fell 1.2% yesterday. The Dow Jones Industrial Average dropped 1.1%, and the Nasdaq sank 1.5% at the closing bell. More on these stories at townhall.com. I'm Ron Taylor.
11: Your Fox 45 forecast. Overnight temperatures will be in the upper 40s and low 50s with a few clouds. Then tomorrow, get ready for a warm-up with lots of sunshine. Highs will reach the mid-80s. We'll enjoy higher temperatures on Sunday. We'll be in the upper 80s and low 90s with plenty of sunshine. From the Fox 45 Weather Authority, I'm meteorologist Jasmine Lomax for Talk Radio 680 WCBM.
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16: 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Gary McNamara and Eric Hurley talk about everything from politics to social issues and news of the day. Whether you're up late or you're just starting your day, welcome to the show from the Relief Factor Studios. 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
17: All of across America. We are Red Eye Radio. We is me and he. Me, he. He is Eric Harley, and I'm Gary McNamara. Hi. Hello. All right, so time for the entertainment portion of the show.
2: Okay. Because it's been far less than entertaining up until now.
17: Democrat Chris Van Hollen asking questions to FBI Director Cash Patel.
2: Yeah.
17: And basically it becomes a back and forth of who's the bigger drunk?
2: Who's smoking the most weed?
17: Here we go. I will say this for Van Hollen, though. They should find, if you're going to go after somebody, and this is the Atlantic story that he's, Cash Patel's, you know, filed a defamation lawsuit against.
2: Yeah, right.
17: That, you know, said basically, you know, he's been missing meetings, drinking on the job and things like that. And he denies it. But remember, Van Hollen's the one that, remember the, when he was having the margaritas with the, Maryland dad?
2: Yeah. Yeah.
17: So they go back and forth on that one, but here it is.
18: Here we go. So you agree, Director Patel, that if one of your agents was unable to perform his or her duties because of excessive drinking, you would need to take corrective or disciplinary action. You agree with that statement?
19: We would implement the inspection review process, just like these other agencies have their own internal investigations, and complete that review.
18: As I said in my opening remarks, I really don't care about your personal life so long as you are able to perform your public and official responsibilities, which are awesome responsibilities. Multiple reports, including reporting by The Atlantic, have alleged episodes of excessive drinking, unexplained absences, and behavior that concern current and former FBI and DOJ officials. You have publicly denied those allegations and filed a defamation lawsuit. So today, as you testify before Congress, is it your testimony that those allegations are categorically false?
19: Unequivocally categorically false.
18: So there have been no occasions during your tenure when FBI personnel were unable to promptly reach you?
19: Absolutely not. You can ask my entire workforce. They hear from me at every single hour of the day, as do these great gentlemen here, as do the men and women of the interagency and state and local law enforcement and the White House.
18: And so there have been no occasions when your security detail had difficulty waking or locating you, is that right?
19: Nope, it's a total farce. I don't even know where you get this stuff, but it doesn't make it credible because you say so.
18: I'm not saying it, Director Patel. It's been written and documented.
19: You are literally saying it.
18: No, I'm saying that these are reports, Director Patel. No.
19: And unlike your baseless reports, the only person that was slinging margaritas in El Salvador on the taxpayer dollar with a convicted gangbanging rapist was you.
18: You know, the
19: only person that ran up a $7,000 bar tab in Washington, D.C. at the lobby bar was you.
18: This
19: the only individual in this room that has been drinking on taxpayer dime during
18: are
19: the day.
18: Polygraphing.
19: You.
18: Director Patel, come on. These are serious allegations that were made against you.
19: They're
18: in a lawsuit that
19: false.
18: You filed.
19: You drinking margaritas with a gangbanger through and on video.
18: Just goes to show you
19: running a $7,000 bar tab at the lobby bar has been filed by your own office.
18: This goes to
19: you
18: show.
19: During the day. That's you.
18: Mr.
19: This
18: Chairman,
19: is the ultimate example of hypocrisy.
18: Chairman,
19: I will not be tarnished by baseless allegations
18: let me
19: and fraudulent
18: ask
19: statements from the media.
17: You know what it sounds like? I think I told you that my brother just learned to text in the last 6 months.
2: Yeah, right.
17: And my brother, along with my sister, is a saint. They take care of my dad 24/7, full-time caretakers.
2: Yeah.
17: But he's got a lot of time on his hands. And so since he learned to text, take a guess who gets the majority of the texts. Well, the texts going back and forth are basically who was a bigger drunk in college. Going back a half century.
2: All right. Do we have a winner yet?
17: No.
2: Oh, okay.
17: I mean, half the stuff isn't true, but we make stuff up as we go along. It's just, you know, it's pretty funny. I'll tell you, if those texts became public, I'd be in deep trouble. Cause if I was in political office, what's all this about here?
2: Yeah, exactly.
17: But your brother claims
2: your own family member,
17: exactly.
2: Mr. McNamara. May I remind you, you are probably not under oath because we're on a debate stage, but however.
17: Well, what it is, it's our continuing, effort to
20: accuse the other one of being a bigger loser.
21: Yeah.
20: And a pitiful human being in life, is exactly what brothers do to each other. Even when you get in, even when you get to retirement age, it never changes. So, I was like, it's like maybe Van Hollen wasn't the one to ask that question.
21: Yeah, right.
20: Or to keep emphasizing on it. And apparently part of his filing was $7,000 for a party or liquor or something that happened, that according to thehill.com. But you know how that ended though? They both agreed, I don't think it's going to happen, but they both agreed that they would take alcohol tests, but only if the other one was there.
21: Right. Yeah. Huh. All right.
20: You know, the problem is not the Atlantic story. The problem is, and the story was Trump wasn't pleased with it when he was with the Olympians in the locker room and champagne was flowing and stuff like that.
21: Right.
20: Trump's not a drinker. He doesn't, you know, we all know that. He's never drank. And so he doesn't like that imagery.
21: Yeah. Right.
20: You know?
21: Yeah.
20: And so, not that he did anything wrong or was drunk. I'm not making that accusation.
21: He just doesn't like the imagery of it.
20: He just doesn't like that imagery, but that's not going anywhere. I mean, I just thought it was when they were going back and forth. It was just, he was entertaining.
21: Yeah.
20: All right. In other news, I like this one because when I saw the headline, ex-BLM activist, that's Black Lives Matter activist, says, Democrats are the racists. I went, oh.
21: Well,
20: where have I heard that before? A former Black Lives Matter activist pulled back the curtain on what he called the fraud and indoctrination of the radical left, explaining why he came to believe the movement that he supported was a scam. Xavier DeRosso said he spent his youth supporting liberal causes, describing himself as the kid in college spreading woke stuff on campus, but that his awakening came during the 2020 George Floyd riots. He joined, he was on Riley Gaines' podcast to discuss what changed his mind. Socialism has literally never worked. Black Lives Matter has always been a scam. And the Democratic Party has always been the party of racism and violence. I have just been drinking the Kool-Aid because this was the indoctrination that was put upon me from the age of a little child. These are all quotes, by the way.
21: Yeah. Right.
20: DeRosso now is a conservative content creator and a personality for PragerU, conservative, publication, videos, whatever the content, whatever that's done by Dennis Prager, explained that his shift began while being cast for the Netflix reality show The Circle. He started researching conservative arguments, initially wanting to debunk them, but then realized he'd been blinded by his own confirmation bias. He said that when he tried to question things like the riots, or whether the millions raised were actually going to the victims' families, he was met with hostility from Black Lives Matter. Whenever I called it out, I was told that I needed to stay in line or that I was losing the plot, and I just got sick of it. Adding that he realized how performative activism actually is. Ooh, I like that line.
21: Yeah.
20: Wow. That's a great line. And you know, I thought of the Black Lives Matter, protest, but, when you look at, now it's no kings.
21: Well, it's pretty much all modern activism on the left is performative because you can't tell me. And by the way, we know this because of what we have seen with how well organized a lot of these events are, right? There's big money that goes into organizing them. Yes, there's shared thought, and there are a lot of lunatics on the left, no doubt. But you're going to take it to another level when the camera's rolling. It is performative. It is, in fact, I think for a lot of the people there, I think they're there to see the train wreck.
20: He said at the time in 2020 that while he outwardly supported these movements, the Black Lives Matter movement, he had long-standing reservations about their messaging. He noted he had family and friends who worked in law enforcement during the height of the anti-police movement. I thought it was weird that so many people were demonizing every single cop and every single police department.
21: Where'd you hear that before? That sounds like something that I heard on Red Eye Radio.
20: And I thought it was insane to watch the looting and rioting happening. He also noted that the families of the victims of violence were not actually being helped by the organization claiming to support them. Breonna Taylor's mother was even speaking out, saying that her daughter's name and death were being exploited and there were millions of dollars being made off her death. Not a single dollar went to her, went to legal fees or anything of that nature. So I just started seeing the fraud pretty early on. So they go, in 2025, federal prosecutors launched an investigation into whether senior leaders of the Black Lives Matter organization defrauded donors of tens of millions of dollars. In December of 2025, the executive director of BLM Oklahoma was indicted on 25 federal counts, including wire fraud and money laundering, after allegedly embezzling over $3 million in donations to fund international travel, shopping, and real estate. But I think it's interesting just to find out when people on the left, you know, whether it's Michael Rappaport, who, by the way, is saying he might run for mayor of New York now.
21: Yeah. Yeah.
20: You know, so.
21: All right. Well.
20: But when you see, I think it's fascinating because you really don't see major figures on the right moving to the left. You may have the Never Trumpers.
21: Yeah.
20: But, you know, you look at, for example, Bill Kristol.
21: Right.
20: He's completely changed his political philosophy.
21: Yeah, it's hard to believe he was ever a conservative.
20: Yeah. When you look at it, it doesn't make it, and he doesn't explain why.
21: No, because, and we judge him based on what he has said since becoming pretty much the Never Trumper. I mean, if you're going to put a face on the whole Never Trumper thing, it's his.
20: Well, I mean, you can disagree with Trump. We disagree with Trump. We haven't given, we disagree with everybody.
21: That's the points we have made, and we have said, okay, but explain why you disagree from a conservative point of view, and he's gone in the opposite direction.
20: Right. We haven't changed our opinions
21: on
20: anything.
21: No.
20: And, you know, and so we can criticize, and plus, you know, I voted for Trump 3 times. I don't hate anybody. There isn't any emotional hate. I don't hate anybody.
21: I want him to continue to have control of the House and Senate.
20: Yeah. And
21: until he's done being president.
20: And I want the Republicans in the executive branch. I mean, my whole point is I want, even though the Republican Party is not as conservative as I would like, the option is not an option.
21: There is no turning back.
20: And people recognize that. They recognize the fact that, you know, you're not, I haven't been emotionally damaged because Trump or anybody else is in political office.
21: No.
20: You know, it's not I can't eat, I can't sleep, I can't do this because I disagree with every politician.
21: That's where they were. Right. Remember when he won in 2016 and when he won again in 2024? They just lost their ever loving mind.
20: I don't think there's a politician I've ever agreed with 100%.
21: No.
20: And so, you know, and so they get the criticism. We analyze things and people recognize that. But it's when the hate and emotional immaturity just comes out of nowhere.
21: Yeah.
20: Where with Bill Kristol, you never saw it before. And all of a sudden he's this absolute mush of liberal, insane emotion.
21: Well, and it was clear, I think, a big part of that. Now he's behind everything that he says in terms of his opinions and everything else. But there was also that the liberal activist media embracing him as a Never Trumper, kind of like what they did with James Comey and others, where all of a sudden they just turn into something that's completely different. than, now, not for Comey, but for Bill Kristol, than he had portrayed in the past, which tells me, again, the fact that he got emotional and clearly his emotions were driving him when he became a never-Trumper. That tells me that he was a liberal all along.
20: Or Liz Cheney.
21: Yes, same thing.
20: With everything, with their investigation.
21: There's no way you can look at the January 6th committee.
20: Right.
21: The whole thing.
20: And look at,
21: and justify it.
20: And look at the lack of any type of due process that she advocated.
21: Right.
20: Blew her conservative credentials completely. But we explained precisely. We just didn't say we hate Lynn Cheney because she disagrees with Trump.
21: No.
20: We explained specifically why she lost, any chance of ever being able to promote conservative principles. Because right. If you don't believe in due process, you're not a conservative. Right. You're not a constitutionalist.
21: Right.
20: And so, you know, but there is no hatred I have towards anybody.
21: No.
20: I don't hate anybody. I don't have time. I don't have time. There's too much other things to be emotional about. Like
21: exactly.
20: My stinky sports teams.
21: Right.
20: We
21: and,
20: are.
21: And your annoying brother by text.
20: And my brother. Yes.
21: Yes.
20: Yes, my brother.
21: Yeah.
20: We are Red Eye Radio.
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4: The U.S. Treasury quietly released its official financial report for 2025. It appears by its own numbers, the U.S. government seems insolvent. It's reported that the Treasury shows about $6 trillion in assets and over $47 trillion in liabilities. Add it all up, and it looks like the U.S. owes more than $130 trillion it doesn't have. If that were a family, they'd earn $52,000 a year, spend $73,000, and already be more than $1 million underwater. 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

0: We are Red Eye Radio. He's Eric Carly, and I'm Gary McNamara. I mean, I just love, I read the headline to start off the show. I was just going through headlines, but this was a James Freeman's op-ed piece in the Wall Street Journal. Democrats still willing to consider candidates without Nazi tattoos. And it says, national media pundits may be ready to settle for a disturbingly kooky candidate for the U.S. Senate in vacation land, but the votes that count belong to Maine residents, with absentee voting set to begin next week for the state's June 9th primary. Not all Democrats ready to line up behind Graham Plattner. The message from professional progressives is that extremism can not only be tolerated, but can even be celebrated as charming authenticity. I just thought that was a great way to write that.
1: Yeah.
0: And just talking about the people like members of Governor Janet Mills' inner circle, a lot of people still going to, you know, claim they're going to vote for her.
1: Right.
0: And as we told you, there's another candidate, you know, in there also, but they're like, you know, there's more people coming out now, Democrats saying, we can't have this, we can't have this.
1: Right.
0: We cannot have a Nazi as our candidate, while really, the mainstream of the Democratic Party is like, no, no, no. Being a Nazi because you were angry and you were an angry Nazi shows genuine authenticity, and that's
1: exactly
0: what we need in the Democrat Party.
1: You were being real in the moment.

0: With SRN News, I'm Ron Taylor. Iran's foreign minister says that a lack of trust remains the biggest obstacle in negotiations to end the war with the U.S. Iranian Foreign Minister Abbas Araghchi said contradictory messages from the U.S. have made Iran reluctant about its intentions and in the stalled ceasefire negotiations. President Trump has demanded a major rollback of Iran's nuclear activities, while Iran has said that it has the right to enriched uranium. Workers on New York's Long Island Railroad are officially on strike, paralyzing the biggest commuter rail system in the country. Labor unions representing about half the system's workers announcing the walkout early this morning after negotiations with the Metropolitan Transportation Authority failed to produce a new contract. The strike will force the roughly 250,000 people who ride the system each weekday to either work from home or find alternative routes into New York City. This is SRN News.
1: The UL 1045 forecast. Low temperatures will be in the upper 40s and low 50s. Tomorrow, get ready for a beautiful day with warm temperatures. Highs will reach the mid-80s with lots of sunshine. We'll drop to the 60s overnight. Then for Sunday, highs will reach the upper 80s and low 90s. We're looking at the 90s to start the upcoming work week. We'll have our next chance of showers by the middle of the week. Then as we head into the end of the week, temperatures will cool down. From the Fox 45 Weather Authority, I'm meteorologist Jasmine Lomax for Talk Radio 680 WCBM.
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1: And he is Eric Carley, and I'm Gary McNamara. Good morning. Welcome. 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Now, this is one of my favorite things from yesterday, and I just happened to see it because I was just going through X, and Jonathan Turley wrote about it, and the collegefix.com has it, and where the University of California at Davis has a thing called the Whole Earth Festival. Okay?
2: Yeah.
1: And be honest with you, it looks like all liberals in there.
2: Yeah.
1: Well, the Whole Earth Festival has written a public apology for an informal drum circle that it denounced as cultural appropriation.
2: Uh-huh.
1: And as Jonathan Turley writes, and so many other people commenting on it, it's like, and he writes, given the presence of both drums and circles in every single culture, it's not clear where the appropriation was found. They couldn't find where the appropriation was, but they still had to apologize.
2: Yeah.
1: They don't even know what the hell they're apologizing for.
2: No, they can't find it. But we're sorry anyway. How many times does that happen? Someone made fun of, who was it that made fun of Jimmy Kimmel one time apologizing for a joke that he made? And I don't remember what it was about. And then they showed him at the podium. I don't know where he was. It looked like L.A. City Hall or something. It probably was outside his studios. And he's at the podium apologizing and crying. I was like, what are you apologizing for? You're a comedian.
1: Did you ever see?
2: You're supposed to be a comedian.
1: You ever see the interview? I'm sure there's been more than one interview. I saw the one interview where Daryl Hall, they asked him if he was culturally appropriating songs.
2: Yeah.
1: He was involved in cultural appropriation.
2: Right. Exactly.
1: And
2: no,
1: he just went, he goes, I grew up with this music. And you know, so many of the rhythm and blues bands, when he was a kid,
2: yeah,
1: he went down to the studios and he would do whatever they wanted him to do.
2: Mm-hmm.
1: I mean, he was a part of that.
2: That's where his training and influence was.
1: Exactly. That's where it all came from.
2: Right.
1: And I think, I forgot who it was that, I don't know if it was the OJs or the Spinners that were on, you know, the Daryl Hall, the great show.
2: Right, yeah.
1: I don't even know if it's still on anymore.
2: Yeah, Daryl's House.
1: Daryl's House.
2: I don't know if it is.
1: What a great show. I mean, what a great

0: show.
1: Yeah.
0: And it was either, I can't remember, was it, might have been the OJs.
1: Hmm.
0: And they were blown away. They had no idea his background. And they went, oh, you're really legit. But yeah. He just said, I'm paraphrasing here. He said, music is music. We all pick up different influences.
1: Yeah.
0: If you make great music, you make great music.
1: Mm-hmm.
0: He said, I didn't create the sound that I have. I was influenced by it and went down my own, we went down our own path and did it. I'm not taking credit for the genre.
1: Right.
0: I'm simply playing music because it's music, and music is supposed to bring people together. And the best thing in music is when you can take different forms of music and different types of performers and bring it all together. Music is not about separation. It's about bringing people together.
2: Right.
0: And so here you have this whole Earth Festival that had to write a public apology for having a drum circle. And they can't even figure out what the cultural appropriation is.
1: Right.
0: Nobody knows.
1: Yeah.
0: Because every culture has both drums and drum circles in their culture, apparently.
2: Yeah. Right. And because, I don't know, they don't belong to a culture. But we live still, the left lives in the world of apologies. You're part of a movement today. You're the oppressor tomorrow. Nope. Wait. You're the oppressor today.
0: It's so much easier being a conservative than a liberal.
2: No, it would be exhausting to be a liberal.
0: I mean,
2: rules change every day, which means you got to go to the door. The rule book's on. I think this is how they do it. They deliver it to the door every day. Like DoorDash drops it off or something. And then you got to read the rule book because it changed from last night when you went to bed.
0: Man, I have to apologize for cultural appropriation, or I have to apologize because your sensitivity and blah, blah, blah, blah, blah, blah, blah, blah, blah.
2: Justin Timberlake did a duet with Prince's hologram at the Super Bowl. And not only did they come out and say that was wrong, and I'd say I'd probably agree with it. I didn't see it. You and I always just comment on the news that comes from whatever event. I didn't see it. I saw the clip.
0: I know why you said it's probably wrong, but it got nothing to do with cultural appropriation.
2: No, it's the hologram thing. Yeah. Stop it.
0: Right.
2: And so that whole thing then quickly evolved into, and all of your music, Justin, is cultural appropriation. Huh? Here's a guy that was hired to do the Super Bowl and it's announced months ahead of time. Here's the halftime show. And so he comes out, he does this, which again, stop with the holograms. You know, I just read this the other day. Prince's estate does not allow for a tribute band. You can do cover songs, a cover song. You can't be a Prince tribute band. They go after you legally. And so it's obviously.
0: Wow.
2: Yeah. So it's obviously controlled. That was controlled by the estate of Prince. They have to run that through them. The Super Bowl, the entertainment committee, the whole thing, months of planning and promotion of this. And the moment it's done, look, cheesy doing it with a hologram. Sorry. But it evolved into all of your music is cultural appropriation. You got blonde hair and blue eyes. Sorry. And
0: you need to sing white music.
2: Well, and it's like the dude's been around forever. You and I were just talking during the break about boy bands.
0: Yeah.
2: And he was, you know, he was in sync and, you know, launched his solo career out of that. So he's been around for a long time. I mean, I took my daughter to see NSYNC. She was in middle school, I think. And I mean, it was, I don't know, back in the 90s, whenever it was. So he's been around for so long, then all of a sudden, no, it's cultural appropriation.
0: Well, it's
2: we, that's we, the rule book
0: we,
2: changing.
0: We by better
2: the way.
0: First explain before we lose our music street cred.
2: Yeah,
0: why we were talking boy bands.
2: Because I'm just
0: getting over.
2: Because all the posters you put up in the control room.
0: That was
2: obvious.
0: As you can tell, I mean, my voice is still a little out of it. Both of us, even over on the other side of the wall.
2: Yeah, producer Alan caught what we had. Yeah, I blame me, quite
0: frankly. I don't know if Ron is sick, but Alan caught it.
2: Yeah.
0: Respiratory thing. So I'm just going through the TV. Saturday or Sunday, I was like, I just can't do anything. There was I don't know if it was HBO Max or whatever, but there was it was CW.
2: Hmm.
0: They always have music documentaries.
2: Yeah. Okay.
0: And it was on boy bands.
2: Hmm.
0: And I just happened to, you know, click, I go, what's this? I end up watching the whole thing.
2: Hmm.
0: Now, when boy bands became popular in the 90s, I'm into completely different music. I mean, I didn't even pay attention. I was like, boy bands manufactured, whatever.
2: Yeah.
0: I learned a lot.
2: Mm-hmm.
0: I learned a lot about so many of the so-called boy bands that said, we weren't boy bands.
2: Yeah.
0: We weren't manufactured. We actually came together on our own and did the, and it's like, you know, they're talking about the stereotyping and bigotry of calling us a boy band and how they all hate the whole boy band
2: thing.
0: Well,
2: it's like calling Metallica hair metal.
0: Yeah.
2: And they weren't hair metal.
0: Yeah. Great, great. Well, it's like when people start saying, well, I'm into heavy metal and, you know, Poison.
2: Yeah. That's not metal.
0: And I'm just like, well, you know, and I actually listened to some of the music and they did some acapella stuff and I forgot which band it was, but went through all different ones. In fact, a band that I actually had no idea was a boy band and I had their album in the 90s, a band called, and they were actually in the documentary. Called the Moffats from Canada.
2: Mm-hmm.
0: And to me, they were a rock band.
2: Mm-hmm.
0: And they played their own instruments.
2: Right.
0: I never knew it until I met a woman down here in Texas. She goes, do you like any of the boy bands? I'm like, no, I hate them. She goes, I like the Moffats. I go, I've got that album. They're a boy band. And she goes, they're a boy band. I go, no, they're not. Yes, they are. And apparently they fit the definition, you know, of a boy band.
2: Yeah.
0: They were being played on the alternative stations up there.
2: Mm-hmm.
0: Yeah. Out of Toronto,
2: yeah.
0: You know, and so that's why you never looked at them as a, you know, because they didn't play boy bands.
2: Well, I saw a Def Leppard video like about a month or two ago, and I said, you know, I said to myself, they're kind of like a boy band with instruments is what they became. If you followed Def Leppard from the beginning, which I did, then they, you know, pour some sugar on me.
0: Oh, God,
2: sorry, that's a weird request.
0: Well, no, that's why.
2: Yeah.
0: People have asked me, because they know I've done a variety of things in my life, but the hardest job I ever had was, the hardest job I ever had was a wedding DJ.
2: Mm-hmm.
0: Now, I've explained the problems. I worked for a guy. We played records back then, and we were getting into maybe some CDs.
2: Yeah.
0: It was records.
2: Yeah.
0: So you had to have there was nowhere where you go on the computer, the bride's family has asked for this song, and you punch it in, download it, and play it.
2: Mm-hmm.
0: No, didn't have it. And he would never have, if they requested 10 songs, he might have 5 for me.
2: Yeah.
0: But what I hated the most is when that song came out and I had to play that damn song,
2: mm-hmm.
0: which I hated more than anything on the planet, more than anything ever in my life, maybe,
2: mm-hmm.
0: besides Bobby Goldsboro watching Scotty grow.
2: Mm-hmm. Or honey.
0: No, no, you're right. It was honey.
2: Yeah.
0: Watching Scotty grow was honey.
2: It's, mm-hmm. Yeah. Look how big the tree has grown.
0: but
2: are you admitting to burying her under a tree? Sorry.
0: And so I had to actually play that. And then this one, I can still remember the one wedding. It was at a fire hall.
2: Mm-hmm.
0: I had to play it like 10 times. Play it again. Play it again. Play it again. And I remember. When I would get there, the check would be there, and it was like, and we're going back, when did that song come out? Late 80s?
2: Yeah.
0: Yeah, late 80s.
2: Yeah. 86, 88.
0: Okay.
2: I don't know.
0: Yeah. So, and, you know, I was making like $500 a night.
2: Mm-hmm.
0: It was great money.
2: Mm-hmm.
0: And I felt like I was a prostitute.
2: Well, you play what the crowd wants. That's why they pay you. So, look, I've had a bride and it was a family member. Whisper into my ear, and I did have the advantage of downloading songs on the fly. I'm sitting there working on a laptop. And I always get asked to do it because I'll a couple of times I did. And this one time, the bride gently whispered into my ear, turn that blank off. And she didn't use the word blank. And I was like, you know, I'm just downloading popular songs, right? And it was like, oh, man, I wasn't getting paid before. I'm totally not getting paid now. So, yeah. Yeah, that's a nightmare of a job.
0: The hardest money I ever had to earn. But the whole point was they got into the whole thing about cultural appropriation.
2: Mm-hmm.
0: And so that's why it's been on my mind. So when I saw Turley talking about the whole Earth Festival at UC Davis that had to write a public apology for a drum circle, and it's like, well, all cultures have drums and circles and they play music in circles.
2: Right.
0: There is no ethnicity that claims that claims ownership to it to begin with, but they had to apologize and not even know what they were apologizing for.
2: Right.
0: Just amazing.
2: Yeah. You
0: can't even define it anymore. I would hate to be a liberal just because I've always have to, can I say this?
2: No.
0: Can I say this? Can I say this? Can I say
2: well,
0: this?
2: No. This is exactly what's going on with the 28 candidates. Who's going to rise to the top? Well, today it's AOC, but it might be somebody else tomorrow. Why? Because today you're the champion, tomorrow you're the oppressor.
0: Well, the perfect example is Tom Steyer can't answer the question, are you evil because you're a billionaire? Because
2: exactly.
0: AOC says,
2: right,
0: you got to be a criminal. So are you a criminal?
2: Right. Yep. So exhausting for them, but we love it.
0: Oh, yeah, yeah. Keep it going because it makes our show.
2: Yeah.
0: Well, we don't have to do any work anymore.
2: Exactly.
0: That's it. That's
2: yeah. Thank you.
0: Yeah. We are Red Eye Radio.
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0: We are Red Eye Radio. He's Eric Carlin. I'm Gary McNamara. Well, Mamdani got an extra $4 billion from Hochul.
1: Oh,
0: so
1: man.
0: New York State has decided to fund the communist regime, at least for this budget, of Mamdani. And he said, well, we may have some kind of cuts, and we're going to add more user fees, I guess, is what they're going to do.
2: Right, yeah.
0: Add more user fees or whatever. But the property tax thing has been dropped.
2: Yeah, right.
0: He might have been impeached if he could have done that.
2: Exactly.
1: It's a problem.
0: But the rest of New York?
1: Yeah.
0: I'm sure you're happy to be funding more of New York City.
1: It's for the better good.
0: Yes.
1: That's not even your city.

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2: All right, we're going to do bench presses and curls for upper body today. Sound good?
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0: this hour from Town Hall. I'm Ron Taylor. President Trump says he's not yet made a decision on whether a major sale of U.S. arms to Taiwan can move forward following his three-day trip to visit China.
1: President Xi and I talked a lot about Taiwan. He thinks they cannot have anything to do with what they're doing. I mean, he's, you know, against very much what they're doing.
0: That brought reaction from members of the Republican Party. Congressman Brian Fitzpatrick says the U.S. should stand up for Taiwan and for democracy.
2: These are the fortresses of democracy, or they're on the front lines, and we have to protect and defend them. So I don't think we should do anything to undermine Taiwan's defense posture. We should be bolstering it, not weakening it, just like I feel that way with Ukraine and every democracy across the world. It's our job to protect and defend them.
0: Workers on New York's Long Island Railroad are officially on strike, paralyzing the biggest commuter rail system in North America. Labor unions representing about half the system's workers announced the walkout early this morning after negotiations with the Metropolitan Transportation Authority failed to produce a new contract. The strike will force the roughly 250,000 people who ride the system each weekday to either work from home or find alternative routes into New York City from its Long Island suburbs. The Supreme Court yesterday rejected Virginia's bid to restore a congressional map that would have given Democrats a chance to pick up four seats in the closely divided House of Representatives. The court's order, issued without any noted dissent, is the latest twist in the nation's mid-decade redistricting competition. Democratic Representative Steve Cohen of Tennessee is ending his bid for re-election. He's just the latest lawmaker to have his career upended by the redistricting battles that are sweeping across the country. Republicans in Tennessee this month enacted a new U.S. House map that carves up his majority black district. News and analysis at townhall.com.
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0: California's governor's primary is beginning to take shape.
5: Republicans are seeing encouraging signs in California's governor primary race. New mail ballot data shows GOP turnout running ahead of the 2022 midterms, while Democrat returns are falling behind. Former Fox News host Steve Hilton appears to be building an early lead over Riverside County Sheriff Chad Bianco in the Republican primary. President Trump has endorsed Hilton. Willie Nelson, Washington.
0: President Trump plans to build an exhibit of statues featuring prominent Americans right along the Potomac River. This project could spark a legal battle over bypassing the usual approval process for Washington's Monumental Corps. The president says the National Garden of American Heroes will be in West Potomac Park near several memorials. He describes the area as a totally barren field of prime waterfront real estate. More news at townhall.com. The stock market fell from its records and joined a worldwide drop for stocks after higher oil prices sent a shiver through the bond market. We hear more on yesterday's market activity from business correspondent Damian Parisi, filing this report from New York City.
6: Stocks fell from their recent records on Wall Street Friday. The S&P 500 fell 1.2% from its all-time highs set Thursday. The Dow fell 537 points, or 1.1%. The Nasdaq Composite fell 1.5% from its own record. The losses followed a slide for stocks in Europe and Asia. Technology stocks led the market lower. Rising oil prices also weighed on the market. Crude oil prices have surged and remain above $100 per barrel amid the war with Iran. That is fueling a rise in gasoline prices and inflation. Treasury yields jumped in the bond market. Damian Troisi, New York.
0: 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I'm Ron Taylor.
7: Fox 45 forecast. Overnight temperatures will be in the upper 40s and low 50s with a few clouds. Then tomorrow, get ready for a warm-up with lots of sunshine. Highs will reach the mid-80s. We'll enjoy higher temperatures on Sunday. We'll be in the upper 80s and low 90s with plenty of sunshine. From the Fox 45 Weather Authority, I'm meteorologist Jasmine Lomax for Talk Radio 680 WCBM.
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13: 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That's 844-337-7233. All right. A very unique man, Nassim Taleb. Nassim has some compelling ideas on this subject of measuring risk. Nassim Taleb is a middle-aged man of Greek background from a prominent family in Lebanon and educated here in the United States. He is an author, scholar, mathematics professor, philosopher, senior Wall Street trader, and hedge fund manager, and expert on mathematical science. Did you get all that? That's quite a mouthful, isn't it? And seeing that description hardly begins to describe him. Mr. Taleb is a formidable thinker, and when he speaks, he draws large crowds. His most famous books are The Hidden Role of Chance, Fooled by Randomness, and The Black Swan, The Impact of the Highly Improbable? Let me tell you what he has to say, because it has profound meaning for you and me, and profound impact on the ideas of the everyday investor. Mr. Taleb says we all place too much weight on the odds that past events will repeat, when unrepeatable chance is a better explanation. Do you assume that the markets will continue to always go up, that any downturns are temporary, or that bull markets continue forever? Or do you not even think about the risks? Either way, danger lies ahead. The markets do not factor in risks that are not measurable, and that most of the really big events in our world are rare, unpredictable, and not measurable. These events, when they happen, usually have a significant downward impact on the investment markets. This is one of the very big reasons why we spend so much time encouraging you to get off that train and shift the risk to someone else. Shift the risk to whom? We work with billion-dollar companies that will take the risk off your shoulders and guarantee that you will never lose a penny of your investments due to market risk. I guarantee you an annual return of up to 7% on a lifetime income account, and guarantee to pay you a lifetime income that you cannot outlive. Does that sound awfully good? Once again, my number is 844-337-SAFE. That's 844-337-7233. These large companies provide many guarantees. So many people are struggling today to find a way to know, absolutely know, that they will have income as long as they live. Having billion-dollar companies willing to guarantee you a lifetime income provides a lot of comfort and relief. So back to Nassim Taleb. Have you heard the term black swan event? That term is what Mr. Taleb calls events that are rare and unpredictable. The term refers to a 17th century idea. Until the 1600s, it was an accepted truth that all swans were white. In fact, all swans being white had been used for a long time as the standard example of a scientific truth. The equivalent today might be the Earth rotates around the sun. Today we would call that an indisputable scientific truth, right? So, what were the odds of seeing a black swan at that time? Impossible to calculate, but considered impossible until 1697, when explorers found black swans in Australia. Imagine that they had a black swan event. Finding black swans in Australia. When that was considered impossible, we had a big black swan event in 2001, didn't we? 9/11, and we're having many others these days. Earthquakes, volcanoes, terrorist strikes, civil war, political conflict, and so on. The chances of black swan events today seem much higher than just a decade or two ago. And yet, many people continue to invest as though the stock market will continue to rise forever, with no significant black swan events along the way. Doesn't that seem a bit odd? So let me ask you a question. How would you like a guaranteed first-year return of up to 8% or more, with 100% guaranteed safety from the market risk and no taxes, while your money compounds and without the fees and charges normally associated with retirement accounts? Oh, and by the way, no market losses during black swan events. Give me a call anytime at 844-337-SAFE. That's 844-337-7233. Someone is available to answer your calls now or any day of the week. Be sure to mention that you would like a free copy of our 115-page Safe Money and Income book, an insider's guide to no market risk, retirement, and income strategies that will show you how to protect your money from fees and market downturns. Today, you are learning about black swan events, which can have a significant downward market impact. We will show you how to take away that worry. If you can convert some of your current retirement savings into something that would never lose value in the marketplace and still realize gains from the market, would this be of interest to you? I would think so. How much of your money is currently in the market or not earning as much as you would like it to? Are you happy with the amount of risk that you're taking? Do you really know the level of risk you are taking? The reality is, the market goes up and the market goes down even without black swan events. Ask yourself, does your broker know when the next black swan event is going to make your retirement money half of what it is today? Do they have a crystal ball giving them a heads up on terrorist attacks, corruption, natural disasters, or market crashes for any other reason? If they are honest, they will tell you no. If you are honest, you will admit you don't know. I know I am honest, and I will tell you I don't have a clue when any of these things are going to happen next. So if your broker doesn't know, you don't know, and I don't know, how is your retirement money safe in the market? A singer, Matt Kearney, has a song that says, "We are all just one phone call from our knees. The only thing certain about life is that it is not certain." The same is true for your retirement. One morning you wake up and flip on CNBC to find out that all of the people that were telling you to risk your hard-earned retirement money didn't know anything. 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
13: 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They thought the market would just keep on going up. 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These free materials will show you how you can take advantage of stock market gains by locking in the upside of the market while never participating in market downturns. 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Speaking of income, I need to share with you a huge misconception about how people think of their retirement. Many people have been taught by educators and financial planners to think of their income as a pile of money. For example, you might have $100,000 in your retirement account right now, and be thinking that in order to retire, you need $500,000. I have to tell you that this type of thinking ruins more people's retirement than our volatile stock market, and all of the scam artists combined. Retirement is not about how big your account is, it is about how much income you have. I know people that have almost nothing in their retirement accounts and are living very comfortably in their golden years. How did they do that? It's called passive residual income. Passive residual income is money that comes to you every single month, regardless of how much money you have in your bank or your ability to work. It comes from not thinking of your money as an account value, but rather as an income value. Some of you have commercially leased property that pays you a positive cash flow month after month. Some people have oil wells that pay monthly royalties. Then there are those of you who have become my clients. Over the years, I have shown my clients how to take their IRA, 401k, or other retirement accounts and turn them into income accounts that would grow until they were ready to retire and convert that money into passive residual income so they can enjoy it for the rest of their life, knowing they will never outlive their money. 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You should know that I do not get any of your money. The highly rated companies I work with pay me directly, and 100% of your money goes to work for you. Day one. Why go backwards when you can always go forwards? As a child, did you ever play with dominoes? Do you remember stacking them up side by side? Sometimes spending hours to get them lined up perfectly. I remember having my entire family room floor covered with those little black blocks, waiting for the moment when all of my hard work, persistence, and dedication would pay off. I remember having a master plan that could only result in the pleasure of seeing my accomplishment pay off as I tipped my final domino over how great it would be to see all of them fall in the perfect order, just as I'd planned. Now, back to reality. Halfway through building my work of art, my younger brother or the family pet would prematurely destroy my elaborate plans by kicking over my dominoes. Isn't that just like retirement exposed to stock market risk? Many brokers and financial planners use elaborate and expensive software programs to show you how your money invested with them will build a retirement you can count on. All your dominoes are in a row, right? All you have to do is trust in your stocks, bonds, and mutual funds, and someday you will be able to tip over your last domino. How would you like to have dominoes that don't fall down? Aren't you tired of starting your retirement plans over? 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
13: 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My Safe Money and Income Information Kit shows you how to base your retirement on fact, not fiction. How would you like up to an 8% bonus on your deposit and up to a 7% compounded annual interest rate? With a lifetime income account that provides you income, you can never outlive while supplies last. You may also get my Safe Money and Income book, a 115-page guide to putting your retirement on autopilot and getting rid of the high fees. Once again, my number is 844-337-SAFE. That's 844-337-7233. I have a great story for you, and it's a perfect example of what happens when your retirement is based on guessing instead of guarantees. A listener called me the other day and said that their broker told them not to worry about market declines because they are only paper losses. I asked the caller, does your broker tell you to not get excited when the stock market goes up because it's only a paper gain? Can you believe that? Not only is the paper loss statement about the most insensitive thing you could say to someone who has lost their money, but it's not even true. If you need the money now, is that a paper loss? If you are at age 45 and above, you need to start looking at guarantees. The closer you are to retirement, the less time you have to recover from the guessing game. Year after year, I meet clients that put their money in the hands of so-called experts, only to find out that their financial planner had no idea the market was going to crash. Here's a secret about myself. I don't know when the market is going to crash either, do you? Of course not. If I had a magic wand, my first wish would be to make everyone, including your broker, stop pretending like they know what is going to happen. The truth is, brokers, politicians, or any self-proclaimed expert has no idea when the market is going up or going down. We live in an uncertain world, and that is why retirement money should be based on guarantees, not guessing the no market risk strategies. I use lock in market gains, so you and I don't have to guess about when the market goes up or down. If the market goes up, you participate in the gains. If the market goes down, then you stay where you are until the market goes up again. Just imagine where your retirement account would be today if you never participated in market losses for the last 10 years. Are you tired of guessing? Are you tired of the stress and sleepless nights? Worried about outliving your income? Call me now for my free Safe Money and Income Information Kit and make your retirement something to enjoy instead of something that stresses you out. My number is 844-337-SAFE. That's 844-337-7233. I also have free copies of my Safe Money and Income book available for hand delivery while supplies last. In my book, it will tell you all about the ways you can put your retirement on autopilot and avoid all of the huge fees associated with so many managed accounts. Wouldn't it be great to let your money work for your retirement instead of your broker's? Once again, my number is 844-337-SAFE. That's 844-337-7233. One of my listeners from this radio show called me the other day. I asked him, just like all of my listeners, what would you like your money to do for you? He told me that he had lost 50% of his retirement money because his broker told him to be patient and let it ride. I said to my new friend, isn't let it ride a term used in gambling? I could literally hear the light bulb turn on above his head over the phone. I want all of my listeners to pay really close attention now. Stop your cars. 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If you only get one message for me today, this is the message you want to get. And here it is. You don't have to go to Vegas to gamble. Millions of Americans are participating in the largest legalized gambling operation ever conceived. If you are at or approaching retirement and you have your money invested in assets where you can lose your money, then you are a gambler, my friend. It's no different than going double down at your favorite Vegas casino. Do you want to gamble your retirement money? I didn't think so. I can show you how to get your first year returns of up to 8% or more, lock in market gains, and never participate in market losses. I can also show you how to build up a lifetime income account with up to 8% bonuses on your money and up to 7% compounded interest annually. Some accounts can even increase your income by up to 200% if you need long-term care. My number is 844-

0: year after year, I get paid once from the highly rated companies I work with, and nothing I get paid comes out of your money. These strategies don't make very good television. Your retirement account will go up with market gains and never go down with market losses. That is way too boring for TV. TV personalities can't get paid their huge salaries unless they can fool their audiences into thinking they know what they're talking about. You only need lots of makeup on a hairstylist if you're trying to convince people to risk their money in the market. Steady growth has no drama, and financial TV cannot sell commercials without the drama of risk. My approach is much different. No fancy office, no suit and tie, and no Mercedes-Benz pulling up in your driveway. I am not here to impress you with me. I am simply here to give you information that nobody else is giving you. Understand that the first step you take with me is just to get information. My Safe Money and Income Information Kit is yours to keep. And if what I have to offer doesn't interest you, then we will depart as friends. That is why I always say I don't sell no market risk strategies. People buy them from me. This is your retirement money. And don't let anyone convince you otherwise. I have helped my clients move millions of dollars worth of retirement money into no market risk strategies. And not one client has lost a penny due to market downturns. They all made the choice to take control of their retirement and to stop rolling the dice on their financial future. Isn't it time to base your retirement on guarantees instead of guessing? Again, my number is 844-337-SAFE. That's 844-337-7233. Well, we've got to take a quick break. We'll be back with more Safe Money and Income Radio after this message.
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0: Hello, and thank you for joining me on Safe Money and Income Radio. Wouldn't it be nice if just once in your life you could know about something bad that was going to happen before it actually happened? Just think how different our lives would be. Market corruption, terrorist attacks, and all of the ills of this world would never be a problem, because we could always stay one step ahead. Unfortunately, the world we live in is very different than the ideal. And when we wake up in the morning, we never know what the day has in store for us. Fortunately, the unexpected can be planned for financially, with no market risk strategies that lock in market gains and never, and I mean never experienced market losses. I want you to dwell on this point. No matter what you see on the news any day of your life, and no matter how bad Wall Street responds to the news, your account will never go backwards due to market declines. If the market performs, you have the opportunity for gains. If the market crashes, then your money doesn't participate in those losses. You can even get up to an 8% bonus for opening a Safe Money and Income account today. Give me a call anytime at 844-337-7233.

0: 844-337-SAFE. 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Someone is available to answer your calls now or any day of the week. Make sure to mention that you would like a free copy of our 115-page Safe Money and Income book, an insider's guide to know market risk retirement strategies that will show you how to protect your money from fees and market downturns. I am sure, just like me, that you honor our soldiers and their service to our country. It is their sacrifice that gives us the privilege to even talk about the options of retirement, safety, and security. Without a safe country, it would be impossible to find a safe haven for our money. That being said, let me tell you a story of a noble soldier. This soldier had the mindset that fighting with a gun lacked honor and chose only to fight with his knife. He was honorable, brave, and highly skilled in all types of fighting and all types of weapons, yet he still persisted in only using his knife in battle. Unfortunately, his enemies did not participate in his ideals, and even though this soldier fought valiantly, he died in battle. The moral of this story is that good intentions don't win battles, and if you bring a knife to a gunfight, you are defeated well before the fight even begins. Good intentions must be matched by the right equipment to complete the mission. Let me ask you, is your retirement suffering from bad equipment choices? Your investment advisor might have very good intentions, but if he is using the wrong tools to keep your money safe, then your retirement may very well be destined to die in battle. Risky investments should be retirement tools mostly used for the young or the extremely wealthy. It is too often they are used for those that are in or approaching retirement that cannot afford to lose their money. Also, just because your broker tells you it's safe doesn't make it true. Unfortunately, many investments such as bonds, gold, and variable annuities are often advertised as safe, even though they are far from being safe from market risk. Don't let your retirement die due to poor equipment choices. You need to consider using no market risk strategies for the very dangerous times we live in. No market risk planning can provide protection from volatile markets and can provide guaranteed growth of up to 7% in income accounts that will provide you with an income you can never outlive. 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That's 844-337-7233. One of my clients asked me one time, "What is the difference between you and a stockbroker?" With some humor, but also sincerity, I said, "Well, one difference is that I won't jump out a window if the stock market crashes. That may be a joke, but with every joke, there is often a seed of truth." I can only joke around like this with my clients, because out of the millions and millions of dollars in retirement money I have protected, not a single penny has ever been lost due to market declines. Also, in all honesty, I can't figure out why. Variable products, that is, products where you can lose your money, are called securities. What is secure about them? I can assure you, every time the market crashes, nobody feels secure. Speaking of security, let me tell you another story. We had a client that was very reluctant to talk to me. It was the same usual reason I hear all the time. He would say, "I have someone that takes care of my money." This happened over and over again for a couple of years, until one day he said, "We need to talk." I won't use exact figures here. and we will call him Joe to protect his information. But he had a considerable amount of money, lost almost half of it, and then gained back about half of his losses. When we were done moving his retirement to no market risk strategies, the market dropped almost 1,000 points in one day. We asked him one simple question. Joe, how does it feel to wake up in the morning without watching the market? His answer was predictable. He said, it's great. Stress comes from many sources, and the thought of outliving or losing your money is probably at the top of the list. For many of you, at or near retirement, I am here to tell you there is a very good chance we can get rid of that stress. If you'd like to learn more, call for our Safe Money and Income book and Safe Money and Income Information Kit that could change your financial life for the better. Again, our number is 844-337-SAFE. That's 844-337-7233. There is no cost or obligation. So many of you are in the same situation Joe was in. He was already retired, and his financial advisor had 100% of his money in products where he could lose money. The losses occurred so fast, he couldn't do anything to stop them. And when he called, his advisor was told, "Don't worry, just write it out." I wish some of these advisors would explain to their clients how they are not supposed to worry when half of their money is gone. Also, I would like to know why advisors still get paid fees to manage people's money when they lose it. Of all the legislation that tries to protect consumers from bad investments, I have one simple law that would protect everybody, and it's very simple. How about if no financial advisor gets paid a dime of commission when the client loses money? Or better yet, if the client loses money, the financial advisor has to pay back his commissions to the client. 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
0: Hello, and thank you for joining me on Safe Money and Income Radio. Have you ever seen the movie Cliffhanger with Sylvester Stallone? I was just watching that movie the other night. It had the usual acting you might expect from a Stallone action flick, but what really struck me was the opening scene. I had forgotten how intense it was. Stallone's character was helping a female climber. I can't remember the name of the actress. But anyway, she was sliding across a rope from one cliff to another cliff when her harness came unbuckled. As she fell out of the harness, Stallone slid across the rope and grabbed her hand. We have all seen that I gotcha move in so many movies. It's cliche at best, except for in this movie. Instead of rescuing the girl, there was a prolonged sequence where her hand begins to slip out of Stallone's grip, finger by finger. The whole time she is screaming, "I don't want to die!" The backdrop behind her looks to be over a mile down to the valley floor. If you haven't seen the movie before, you're sitting there waiting for him to grab her with his other hand, or somehow save the day. But this movie catches you off guard. Unlike the typical Hollywood happy ending, her hand slips all the way out. She falls while maintaining eye contact with Stallone. Her horrifying scream, and the look on her face as she falls. It really got my blood pressure going. I'm no actor, but I do save people from falling. Unlike Stallone, nobody has ever slipped out of my hands. Not a single one of my clients has ever had their retirement fall off a cliff. And not one of them has ever lost a penny due to stock market losses. I bet some of you wish your retirement wasn't at risk of being dropped off a cliff at all. For that reason alone, now would be a good time to call. 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There are no stock market cliffs with my income planning. So what have you got to lose? I know some people are afraid of heights and some are not. Regardless, what I can guarantee you is that everyone is afraid of heights if they are falling without a parachute. I think the same is true when it comes to people's retirement and risk. Some people are afraid of risk and some people are not, or so they say. 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They are not usually screaming, but sometimes they are crying. They are always looking at me with eyes that say, "Save me." I save my clients from lots of things. 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That's 844-337-7233. Call me now and I can show you a better way. A way towards a lifetime income account that isn't wasted away by fees. That comes with upfront bonuses of up to 8% or more, which will never show any market losses. No matter how the market falls, and provides you a plan for living as long as possible. I think we can all imagine the feeling of falling and how helpless that feels. Imagine spending your entire life climbing to the top of a mountain. It takes blood, sweat, tears, discipline, and hard work to get you to the top of your retirement mountain where the view is breathtaking. Finally, it is time to sit down and relax and enjoy the view, which is everything your hard work and sacrifice has brought you. Unfortunately, up on top of the mountain, there are all kinds of risks. You have no control over it. What if the mountain you climbed decides to no longer be a dormant volcano? What if a rock from above rolls down the hill and knocks you off the mountain? What if bad weather rolls in unexpectedly? You get lost, and exposure drains away your life. When the stock market is up, the view is great. A sense of euphoria sets in, and it seems like nothing can go wrong. But just like being on top of a mountain, there are many things that can go wrong, and very few of them can be recognized in time to save yourself. Maybe it will be fraudulent market activity. I don't think I have ever seen more articles on how the stock market is rigged than recently. Maybe it will be the act of terrorism or political instability. We certainly have plenty of that going around. Could it be another popping of a bubble? Nobody is expecting, or despite the obvious signs of the tech, housing, and other bubble markets? It always seems like people don't realize the bubble was popped until it's too late. What I'm getting at is, you don't have to live this way. What is the point of feeling good about a retirement that is built on a house of cards? Why not protect all the effort it took to build your retirement with guaranteed results that are not subject to market risk? There is a better way to live that allows you to enjoy your retirement without the financial risk of the markets and the chance you could be pushed over the edge of a cliff. I think you should take a very hard look at the risks you might be taking with your retirement. If you are at or near retirement, it is time to stop the insanity and look at an option that is appropriate for retirement goals. 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That's 844-337-SAFE. That's 844-337-7233. Let's wrap up this segment with a final thought. All my clients have one thing in common. If they follow my instructions, none of them worry about outliving their money. I have had countless clients tell me about how amazed they are at the peace of mind they now have. They are shocked at how much stress they were living with, knowing their retirement savings could crash at any moment, but not knowing when it would happen. Sometimes you don't realize how much stress you were living with until that stress has been removed from your life. Worse yet, some of you might not even realize you should be stressed about your retirement when the bottom drops out. You will experience stress beyond what it seems you can handle, because you were living in the fantasy world of stock market gains. Don't hang from a cliff when it comes to your retirement. Don't let your fingers slip away one by one to have all your effort of climbing to the top end with your retirement falling to the bottom. Give me a call, and I will give you a safety rope you can count on, if you'd like to learn more. 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I will show you how to play a game that you are guaranteed to win with no market risk, participation in market growth 100%, protection of your principal, and locked-in gains. It's time to put your feet on solid ground and enjoy the view without the risk of falling due to stock market losses. Well, I'm about out of time for this week. If you're serious about your financial future, give me a call, and together we'll get your retirement savings on the fast track to above-average growth and safety. One of your biggest returns will be peace of mind. Thanks for listening. Until next time at the same time, remember to stay safe so you can step into a secure future.
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6: Arriving at the White House yesterday, President Trump called his three-day trip to China a tremendous success after meeting with President Xi Jinping.
7: Mr. President, who benefited more from
8: all
7: the trip?
8: All I can say is that was a great success. It's fantastic. We made great deals. We did great trade deals. We have great relationships. And a lot of things have happened, and you'll be hearing about them. But that was a tremendous success. I think it really was a historic moment. Thank you very much.
6: U.S. immigration officials say they've uncovered thousands of potential fraud cases tied to a program that lets international students work here.
9: Acting ICE Director Todd Lyons says investigators spent the last year targeting rampant fraud in the optional practical training program, which lets F1 students work up to 12 months or 24 months for STEM fields. Lyons says OPT ballooned into an uncontrollable guest worker pipeline, and officials have identified over 10,000 students claiming work with highly suspect employers, many tied to empty offices or houses listed as work sites in states from Virginia to Florida.
6: Correspondent Willie Nelson. Workers on New York's Long Island Railroad have officially gone on strike, paralyzing the busiest commuter rail system in North America. Labor unions representing about half the system's workers announced the walkout early this morning after negotiations with the Metropolitan Transportation Authority failed to produce a new contract. The five unions represent about half the system's 7,000 workers. The strike will force the roughly 250,000 people who ride the system each workday to either work from home or find alternative routes into New York City from its Long Island suburbs. That means more traffic and longer work commutes. News and analysis at townhall.com.
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6: Longtime Tennessee Democratic Congressman Steve Cohen now announces that he will not run for re-election. More from correspondent Bernie Bennett with this update.
14: Cohen of Tennessee announced on Friday that he signed a document requesting not to be included on the ballot in Tennessee's 9th Congressional District. The congressman described the district determined by, quote, new lines as, quote, nothing like the 9th District that I've represented. The Democratic primary in the district is scheduled for August. Cohen is ending his re-election bid after more than 19 years in Congress. He took office in early 2007. Bernie Bennett reporting.
6: New U.S. House districts in Florida are facing their first test in court. A state judge heard arguments yesterday on a request to block the new districts from being used in the midterm elections. Several lawsuits contend the districts actually violate a state constitutional provision, going against partisan gerrymandering. Breaking news and analysis found at townhall.com. Some parents would like to send their kids to school with a pencil rather than an iPhone.
12: They're worried about excessive screen time in schools and are pushing educators to go back to pencils and paper. In Pennsylvania's Lower Merion School District, 600 people signing a petition asking to preserve parents' ability to opt their children out of digital devices. But it is a battle. School board members say it's not feasible to let hundreds of students opt out of technology that is essential to the curriculum. Jason Walker reporting.
6: Brandon Clark's death raised countless questions. So far, there are a few answers, and it'll probably stay that way for a while. The Memphis Grizzlies forward was found dead inside a home near Los Angeles Monday, and drug paraphernalia was found at the residence. The 29-year-old Clark was pronounced dead at the scene. You'll find more on these stories, plus breaking news at townhall.com.
15: Your Fox 25 forecast. Overnight temperatures will be in the upper 40s and low 50s with a few clouds. Then tomorrow, get ready for a warm-up with lots of sunshine. Highs will reach the mid-80s. We'll enjoy higher temperatures on Sunday. We'll be in the upper 80s and low 90s with plenty of sunshine. From the Fox 45 Weather Authority, I'm meteorologist Jasmine Lomax for Talk Radio 680 WCBM.
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3: 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Here are your hosts, Alan and Robin Ellis.

0: Hey, good morning, everybody. Alan Ellis here. This is the Outdoorsman Radio Show you're listening to, and it is your relief from all the crazy news that you can stream on any of your devices or watch on TV or watch on your phone or listen to on the radio, that things that are going on in the world that just are troubling and annoying and frustrating. Well, not here. We talk about fishing, hunting, and the great outdoors, and we talk about, you know, getting out to God's creation and observing and hunting and fishing and being able to pursue our passion to harvest fish and game and then enjoy it at the table, or release it to fight again, or, you know, collect it to make memories, whatever you like to do. But we're here, not here to talk about all the crazy stuff. We're here to talk about you, me, and the outdoors. So let's get started. Right away this morning, we have got, morning, John B. We've got Glenn in Chestertown. How are you, Glenn?
1: Yes,
0: I'm good. I'm good. You're all right? So you're still looking down at the grass?
1: Yep.
0: Yeah, not looking up at the roots. That's a good thing.
1: Yep.
0: Yeah. How you like this crazy weather?
1: Yeah.
0: You know, whether to put on a jacket or a T-shirt, or whether to turn on the heat or turn on the air conditioning or whatever. I guess it's going to get hot here in the next couple of days in the 80s, you know, so I don't know. I don't know if we're into summer or late spring or what we're into, but I do know one thing. We need a lot of rain.
1: Yeah.
0: Not
1: a whole lot at once, but nice and gentle. Mm-hmm. If you have too much at once, and a lot of times just flood and whatever.
0: Yep, you're right. You're right. Of course, I'm wishing for rain, but I'm delivering magazines every day, and, you know, the last thing I need is a bunch of rain on paper magazines, you know, but
1: right.
0: I'll take it. We need it. Mm-hmm. We definitely need it. So
1: mm-hmm.
0: All the lakes and reservoirs and rivers are low. The creeks are low. So, you know, farmers are watering their fields, which is, mm-hmm. you know, using a lot of energy and a lot of water this time of year,
1: right.
0: Which normally they don't use that much, but, you know, it's like it's mid-July, you know what I mean? It's so dry.
1: Yeah.
0: Yeah. So, anyway, well, good. I'm glad to hear you're doing all right. So, all right, buddy. You take care of yourself. Make sure things go smooth in Chestertown. I'll be up there next week.
1: So,
0: okay, my friend?
1: All right.
0: All right, we'll talk to you later, Glenn. Thank you very much. Okay, man. There goes Glenn. Our number here, like Glenn called, is 410-WCBF680. 410-922-6680 is our phone number. We are giving away high tide lures and fish and tackle package for perch at the end of this month. Talked to Tim Sherman this week, and actually he sent me some of the spinners that I requested for that he ties up with a wide gap hook, tends to hook a little better, and told me a little bit of how to fish them and that type of thing. So looking forward to getting out there and trying a little perch fishing, I hope, with the grandkids. We've got a good spot, and see what transpires. So they're all into baseball right now, though. I've been to a couple of their games. You know, Jameson is 6 and Brindley is 5, and she's still doing T-ball, and he's doing coach pitch baseball, and you know, it's fun. It's fun watching them. And I mean, there are some little kids on that team. Little kids. And they get up there and they whack that T-ball and run down the baseline and then watch them field it, you know. Some of them stand and look at it when it's hit right at them. Other ones, you know, try to field it and it goes right through their legs, and it is just hilarious. If you haven't been to a kid's baseball game or T-ball game, you need to go because it's fun. It is fun. So, and the parents are all into it. I mean, they really are. They're cheering them on just like they're, you know, a member of a pro team. So It's fun to watch. Anyway, this week was spent mostly delivering magazines across the area. Still have a couple places to be. One of those West Baltimore. I need to get up there, Central West Baltimore. Need to get up to Madonna Seafood. So that'll be this coming week. Right now I'm in the middle of the layout for the Maryland Hunting Quarterly Summer Issue. So I've been double duty and overlapping and running around here and there, and some days I'm hunting magazine, some days I'm crab magazine, and other days I'm both. So Maryland Loves Crabs is available online at mdlovescrabs.com. Check out our website. You can read the entire book online. And if you get to a local crab shop or sporting goods store like Clyde's has it, excuse me, you can pick up your copy there. A lot of good recipes and good information about commercial crab and blue catfish harvest and female crab harvest. What we don't get, because we come out so early, is the midwinter dredge survey. And we're hearing reports that recruitment was not good in 2026-2027, which means baby crabs production was way off, like by half. But on the other hand, if you talk to some of the people that I talk to in the industry, you find out that certain places are doing really good with big crabs. Some places it's really plentiful. The picking houses don't seem to be having too much trouble. Price of crab meat's coming down. Still buying crabs from all over the country to supply the demand here in Maryland. We're hearing about soft crabs coming from North Carolina, which seems to be a big resource. We're hearing about female crabs being taken in southern Maryland for the picking houses, and that harvest is legal commercially, just not recreationally. And, springtime, lower bay is where the crabs are coming from for the most part. So, hang in there, folks. It'll get better. It'll get better. So as summer goes on, more guys are crabbing. There's two major types of crab harvesters here in Maryland. They're the trot liners and the crab potters, the guy with the big crab pots that drop them overboard and, put 300 of them out there and on a row, and then they go out and pick them up with manually dump the crabs out. Then there's the trot line guys that lay out their trot lines, and crabs eat the bait. They pull them in on a roller, and they have automatic catcher, or they have somebody standing by with a crab net and put them on board. So it's quite a profession, and we've been dealing with the industry for 15 years. This is our 15th annual Maryland Loves Crabs, and I've learned a lot about the business, that's for sure. All right, 410 WCBM 680. If you'd like to get in the fishing lure contest, all you got to do is call in, leave your name and number with Aaron, and then go on the air. So leave your name and number first, go on the air with me. All you do is say, hey, just want to get in the contest, or ask a question, tell a story, and that's what we're here for. Right, Aaron?
2: Yes, sir.
0: All right. You're there somewhere, aren't you?
2: Yes, I am. I had the mic far away for a moment.
0: I could tell. So, interesting week. I'll tell you something you don't want to do. You don't want to leave a paring knife in the sink. Especially if you have a garbage disposal, an in-sinkerator or any of the other brands. I had a knife in a bowl, just kind of soaking there a little bit, a couple of utensils in the bowl, sitting in the sink, and I had to empty something into the disposal that was in a frying pan, and I moved the pan into the sink and turned the garbage disposal on. Before I knew it, I'd knocked a paring knife handle first into the garbage disposal. And quickly as I could, I moved the frying pan over in front of the disposal and reached over and turned the disposal, but wasn't quite quick enough. That knife jumped out and bit me right on the knuckle. Big knuckle on my index finger on my right hand, the big knuckle on my hand. And it didn't really bother me because it wasn't that big of an injury. But I know people who have cut themselves badly, or they've caught a crab spike, or they've caught a catfish barb into the knuckles in their fingers, and if they go deep enough and cut the capsule around the knuckle where the fluid is, allows your knuckles to flow freely, it can become severely, severely infected, and to the point where you can lose the finger. If it gets severe enough, you can lose the hand. So I'm keeping a real close eye on it, but I think I'm out of the woods now. So it was more of a cut, not a puncture. So I'm very happy with that. Everything's moving fine. The soreness is going away. And so, but just a word of caution. Let's talk to Mike in Rosedale. Good morning, Mike. How are you this morning?
3: Good morning.
0: Couldn't hang on. Hey, how you doing, Mike? Are you there? Phone problem, call back, Mike. I'm sorry. We lost you there, buddy. 410 WCBM 680, 410-922-6680. So, hey, while we're waiting for Mike, why don't we tell you about our friends at Backyard Billy's, Hearth America. You know, Hearth America's come into play here this week. We've had some very interesting evenings. You know, it's been a little chilly here and there, and so we're just kind of, I've got to get a dog off my lap, folks. Hold on a minute before I can tell you about Backyard Billy's. I know. I shouldn't have to worry about the dog, but I do. So I had one of our listeners show up at Backyard Billy's the other day, and they were looking for a particular thing. And I don't know if they were able to get help or not, but hey, look, summer's going to be here eventually. You know, we've had a few warm days. Now we're going to have some warm days this week. So the time to dress up that backyard for fun time with your family and friends. And Backyard Billy's on Kent Island is your go-to place for making backyards fun. 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The phone number is 410-827-4500. That's 410-827-4500. Backyard Billy's is open 7 days a week, Route 50 at exit 44B, Evans Avenue, Graysonville exit. 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
7: I'm going to shine up my boots, pick out my bed.

0: right, now that we've gotten everyone's attention and woke everybody up, thank you, Hank. Appreciate that. let's talk to Mike if he's still there, was able to stand that onslaught. How are you, Mike?
1: I'm doing fine, Alan. How are you?
0: Doing great. What can we do for you?
1: I want to sign up for the contest, first of all.
0: Sure. All right.
1: But
0: appreciate that.
1: I do have a question.
0: All right.
1: I'm going for the first time this year turkey hunting, and I've got the choice of Western Maryland, Green Ridge, or Dorchester County. What would you recommend?
0: Where do you live?
1: I live in Rosedale.
0: Okay.
1: So either way, it's a drive, but that don't matter.
0: All right.
1: I will tell you,
0: both of those areas are target-rich areas, that's for sure.
1: Uh-huh.
0: Chris and I are actually going on Monday to Wicomico County,
1: okay,
0: down below Salisbury.
1: Yep.
0: Now, the turkey, I will tell you, the turkeys have been acting a little weird this year, no matter what turkey hunter you talk to, okay? And what I mean by that is, it appears that the breeding season was very early, which could very well be. But that being said, things are straightening out and you may have very good luck. Now, if it were me and I lived in Rosedale, it's 2 hours to Dorchester County. It's 3 hours at least to Western Maryland. Both areas are very, very good. Are you going with somebody that knows what they're doing?
1: Nope.
0: No.
1: Myself. No. Nobody wants to go anymore. They're busy, you know?
0: Yeah, so. Sure. So you're just going to pack up and go?
1: Yep. I've already made my mind up, but I want to hear what you had to say.
0: Are you going public or are you going private?
1: Public.
0: Public.
1: Well,
0: okay.
1: Public up in Western Maryland, Green Ridge, or Dorchester County, part of property we lease.
0: Oh, property, and you have turkeys on the property that you lease?
1: Well, I haven't the last few years.
0: Ooh.
1: Yeah.
0: Well, if you don't know the birds are there, you're going in kind of blind, but
1: mm-hmm.
0: have you studied how to listen for birds and, you know, look for them on the roost and that type of thing? How much time do you have?
1: I don't have any time. That's why this is my first time getting out.
0: No,
1: you know,
0: I mean, how many days are you going to be turkey hunting? Just one?
1: Oh, this trip? I'll probably hunt today and tomorrow.
0: Today and tomorrow.
1: Yeah, half day tomorrow, probably.
0: I got you. Well, you're allowed to hunt all day, you know. I don't know if you knew that or not.
1: Yeah, but,
0: so,
1: you know, got work Monday, so.
0: Well, I would probably, man, you're putting me on the spot here. If all time is all you have, you know, there's more birds in Western Maryland. There's also more hunters in Western Maryland on public land. If you've got private land in Dorchester County, and you know the land, and you kind of know where you think you might want to go, then I'd go with the private land that you already know.
1: Yeah, I do have 10 acres in Western Maryland. I've got a cabin out there. But, I was planning on walking Green Ridge,
0: mm-hmm.
1: seeing if I hear any birds, but I don't know.
0: So you got
1: how many years.
0: Kind of going to run and gun, huh?
1: I don't know. I'm not a turkey hunter. I've been
0: right.
1: trying for years to kill one all
0: right.
1: my life, actually, and I'm 61,
0: right.
1: and I've never killed one. So,
0: well, it's an unpredictable passion, that's for sure.
1: Sure.
0: You know,
1: I mean, I'm still not giving up. I enjoy hunting.
0: I don't want you to give up.
1: Yeah.
0: I don't want you to give up. But now, why can't you hunt on your 10 acres?
1: I can.
0: Okay.
1: Yeah.
0: Well, and you know it well?
1: Oh, yeah. So,
0: Have you seen turkeys? Have you seen turkeys around your acreage up there?
1: Yes, I have. But it's been a few years. I mean, I got video of 52 of them coming through, but that's been probably, I don't know.
0: Well, okay.
1: Ago.
0: So go with the known rather than the unknown. Okay, you lease property in Dorchester, but you don't know if there's turkeys on it. You own property in Western Maryland, and you have seen turkeys on it. Go with the known. You know there's turkeys in Western Maryland. Go up, get in your cabin, relax or whatever, and get out there and do a little turkey hunting, do a little turkey scouting, see if you hear them or see them going to the roost tonight, and then get out there before daylight in the morning and call one in.
1: Okay. That was my next question. In the evenings or in the morning, what is best?
0: Both, but in the evening, what you're trying to do is basically ambush one on the way back to the roost. In the morning, you're trying to call one off of a roost by imitating a hen to call that gobbler off the tree that he's roosting in to come and investigate you as a potential partner.
1: Okay.
0: And you gotta do it early. I mean, you can't wait till daylight and get out there and do it because they're already on the ground with hens at that point. You need to get out there a half hour before legal shooting time and just listen. Just listen.
1: Okay.
0: And you may hear a bird gobble on the roost. And what kind of turkey call you got?
1: Just

0: slate call or even the box call, that bird hears you, and you want that bird to respond. Okay?
1: Okay.
0: Do not call. Decoys are fine.
1: Yeah.
0: Decoys are fine. Put them within shotgun range. I don't know what you have. What kind of decoys do you have?
1: I think they're called X.
0: Avian X? Okay. Do you have a hen and a Jake?
1: A hen and a gobbler.
0: Okay. All right. Well, that's a good setup. So put those out there a little bit. And then put those where you think the turkey might be and he can see them, whether you're in the woods or on the field edge or whatever. And give that call a few strokes and see what happens. And if he gobbles, okay, don't call too much because he knows where you are and he's coming to you. So, you know, if you don't hear a gobble for 10, 15 minutes and it takes patience, then stroke that thing a couple times again and let him, you know, respond to you. And then as he sounds like he's getting closer, just, you know, real light every now and then. You don't overcall. Okay?
1: Gotcha. Okay. Thanks for the info, Alan.
0: Good luck up there, buddy.
1: All right. Thank you. Bye.
0: All right. Let me know. Call back next week. Oh, there he goes. Okay. I hope you heard that. All right. Aaron, anybody on the line?
2: We are all caught up right now.
0: All caught up. Okay. How about that? So, yeah, the guys I've been talking to that have been turkey hunters, they're saying how weird of a year it is. One fellow said the other day, he said, the old tradition is when the dogwood begins to bloom in the spring, that's when to hunt turkey gobblers. Well, they bloomed early. They bloomed before the season even came in. The other fellow said, I was always taught growing up when the geese are giving birth to their goslings, it's over. Their breeding season is over. I don't know what one has to do with the other, but it makes sense to me. It's just a timing thing in the spring because, you know, I'm seeing, let's see, what day was it? When did I go on my smallmouth trip? What day was that? Was that the first? Second? Third? Third of May. The geese, were swimming their goslings at that point and they're all over the place now. So, you know, I don't know if that means it's wound down to the point where the hens are on the nest. I'm seeing on my camera, I was seeing a couple jakes and a couple hens. Now I'm seeing one hen in the field walking back and forth. So I'm assuming she's feeding and then going back to the nest. So, but, Everything's a risk and everything's fun when you get out there and just enjoy God's nature. Any callers on the line any callers want to give us a ring and give us your impression of turkey season so far? I mean, I know guys that will limit it out early. Their families killed birds, but I'd love to hear from some veteran turkey hunters to either verify or dispute what I've said and also, you know, tell us what your tips are for late turkey season. I know one of the things is not calling too much. Not calling too much. If the birds have been hunted, they've been called to all season long. And if all you got to do is get their attention and if they give you a courtesy gobble to let you know they're there, that may be enough. Just get them call quietly, call not very often, call infrequently, and, the bird may come in without making a sound. They may come in absolutely mute. And, that's where your eyeballs come into play rather than your ears. So let's hope that all works out for you. So that all works out for you. 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
0: Oh, me. I asked for this spot. How about that? And wasn't paying attention. 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I've had a lot of fishing rods, a lot of different brands, probably got 40 fishing rods. 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And like I said, Clyde's has been around since 1957, open 7 days a week. Why not stop by today? You'll be glad you did. We'll be right back.
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1: I ain't gonna have to take your fish off for you, am I, today, you know?
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1: Pass me one of them cold ones.

0: All right. I don't know how many of you ever heard the words to that or not, but there it is, a famous theme song for the Andy Griffith Show. And, yep, quite an interesting history, too. You might want to look up that history of the Andy Griffith theme song, and you'll find out some interesting information. All right, we're at 410 WCBM 680, 410-922-6680. We have time for a couple more calls, and don't forget to jump in on that fish and tackle contest. And, you know, giving that away at the end of the month, the way it works is you simply call in, leave your name and number. Once you do that, you go on the air with me and say, just want to get in the contest, goodbye, or ask a question, tell a story. Whatever you'd like to do. This is open format here this morning, and we'll let the listeners drive the show, which is always more fun than me having a particular set subject in mind. So that's the way it works here. 410-922-6680. All right. Well, yesterday I was in, I drove to Hooper's Island and Fishing Creek, and I have a couple of customers down there that are advertisers in the Crab Magazine, and dropped them off at the store and dropped them off to customers. And on the way back through, not far off the island, and not far from, well, I guess I was a little further off than I think, but I was closer to Blackwater National Wildlife Refuge, and couldn't help it. Accident, just couldn't help it. I accidentally hit a Delmarva fox squirrel that ran across the road in front of me. Now, I didn't crush it with my tire. I took my foot off the gas and slowed down. The poor squirrel ran under the truck and got conked under the bottom of the truck with something, and there it was, gone. So I circled back and I thought, well, this is a threatened species. It's kind of rare. People like them. I hated to kill it, but I also hated to discard it and let the buzzards or eagles or whatever get it. So I decided, you know, I might get in trouble if I get caught with it, possessing it, but I'm going to take a chance. So I was maybe 2 miles from Blackwater National Wildlife Refuge. I put it in the truck, drove directly to the refuge. Went to the visitor center, talked to the nice lady behind the counter, and she said, let me call the ranger for you. I said, great. So the ranger comes out. A fellow I didn't know well, but I knew who he was. He came out, he knew who I was, which was, you know, okay. And he said, yeah, it happens. He said, all of us here have hit them. I've hit two in my life. And he said, you know, you can't stop a wild animal from doing what a wild animal does. I said, you're absolutely right. I said, but this is a mature animal. Maybe it can be used for something. Maybe they want to have it mounted and, you know, put on display or whatever it might be. He said, I'll tell you what, I'll take it. I'll put it in the freezer. Biologist will be here on Monday. We'll give it to them. They can do whatever they want to do with it. So maybe my Delmarva fox squirrel will help in research. Maybe it'll be on display for the public, or maybe it'll wind up as eagle food. I don't know which it will, but hopefully it'll be put to good use. I've really, really felt bad about that. I don't intentionally hit wildlife. I don't try to. I will say this. The squirrel hit the bottom of the truck, and I looked up, and there were two sika deer standing right there on the berm ready to go across in front of me. So I didn't want it to be a double or triple header with a Delmarva squirrel and a couple sika deer in my grill. So, you know, it was a wildlife encounter, part of which I like seeing the sika deer, but I don't like, you know, being endangering them or endangering me, and I really, really hated the Delmarva fox squirrel incident. But they are an amazing animal. I've seen them on the deer feeders on the farm that I hunt in Dorchester County. When the feeder goes off, they come out and I've had as many as six Delmarva fox squirrels on the platform eating corn in and amongst the sika deer and raccoons and everything else that comes up there on the platform. You know, the wood ducks and everything else. So they're cool to watch. They're big, giant squirrel. And it's nice to know that we have a formerly endangered species and now just a protected species here in Maryland, and Maryland, pretty much Maryland only. I guess there's some in Delaware too, but maybe you know, the eastern part of Virginia too. So I don't know. Cool stuff. 410 WCBM 680, 410-922-6680 is our phone number. So there's that. What time is it getting to be? It's getting to be time. All right. Well, let me tell you about, now right now, my beautiful Enviro EX35 gas fireplace insert is off. But it was on through the night. And I had the temperature set, and it wasn't on much because it didn't take much to get the room up to temperature, but it's all remote control. I don't touch it. I don't have to light anything. I don't have to carry any wood. I don't have to crumple up newspapers to get the thing started. I just press a button, pick the temperature I'd like to set it on, and hit the on button, and there we go. So like me, do you have a few beautiful fireplace that you never used? Well, just a hole in the wall that sucked the heat out of the room? 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You know, the heating season, quote unquote, is over. 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And it will. There's no question. 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Good prices. Set up an appointment to have your unit installed in your fireplace. They'll come out and do everything. 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Well, Hearth America Backyard Billy's took care of all that. They helped with the stone insulation. They had a mason on board that they knew, and everything from the hearth to the chimney was taken care of by Hearth America at Backyard Billy's, including the stone background. So very happy with them. And, you know, you can get ready for the upcoming chilly weather. BackyardBillies.com, Hearth America Facebook page. 410-827-4500. That's 827-4500. Backyard Billies is open 7 days a week. It's right off Route 50 at exit 44B Evans Avenue in Graysonville. 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We'll be right back.
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Well, there we are at the end of the first hour. Went by fast, I thought. We have four things we have to think about. 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You put those in any order which you like. I put them in order of importance to me. And, you know, love the Lord, love your family, enjoy your friends, love your friends, cherish your freedom. We'll see you after the news.

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2: Recruiting effort.
3: Alan Ellis here.
4: The Supreme Court has rejected a bid by Virginia Democrats hoping to restore a congressional map that would have given them a better chance to add four additional seats in the U.S. House. It leaves in place the Virginia High Court's decision striking down a constitutional amendment narrowly approved by voters. Virginia's Democratic Governor Abigail Spanberger says the state will hold this year's elections under the current districts. It's the latest twist in a partisan redistricting frenzy that kicked off last year, now supercharged by a Louisiana case in which the Supreme Court weakened the Voting Rights Act. Jennifer King, Washington.
2: There's talk of a possible indictment against a high-ranking Cuban official.
5: According to three people familiar with the matter, the Justice Department is preparing to seek an indictment against former Cuban President Raul Castro, and that the potential indictment is connected to Castro's alleged role in the 1996 shootdown of four planes operated by the Miami-based exile group Brothers to the Rescue. Prosecutors in Miami have been building cases against senior Cuban officials amid renewed pressure from South Florida Republicans and a pledge earlier this year by President Donald Trump to orchestrate a friendly takeover. I'm Lisa Dwyer.
2: Workers on New York's Long Island Railroad are officially on strike, paralyzing the busiest commuter rail system in North America. Labor unions representing about half the system's workers announced the walkout early this morning after negotiations with the Metropolitan Transportation Authority failed to produce a new contract. The strike will force the roughly 250,000 people who ride the system each weekday to either work from home or find alternative routes into New York City from its Long Island suburbs, causing traffic jams and choked highways. News and analysis at townhall.com.
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2: The largest collection of Paul McCartney's personal artifacts ever publicly displayed is now part of a new exhibit at the Rock and Roll Hall of Fame in Cleveland, centering on his life after the Beatles and his band Wings. Senior Director of Museum and Archival Collections Andy Leach takes us on a tour of what visitors get to see.
7: It's the largest collection of his personal artifacts ever publicly displayed. The first one covers from the beginning, 1970 through about 1972, and the second wall case covers 73 and 74. It's a recreation of the home that they have in Scotland. And Paul still owns that home, and this is a recreation of their kitchen with photos and some lyrics about Scotland and the country and some photos that Linda took. I think Wings leaves a legacy of, you know, a band that was centered around collaboration, creativity, risk-taking, experimentation, and just a brilliant, brilliant body of music.
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0: Your Fox 45 forecast. Overnight temperatures will be in the upper 40s and low 50s with a few clouds. Then tomorrow, get ready for a warm-up with lots of sunshine. Highs will reach the mid-80s. We'll enjoy higher temperatures on Sunday. We'll be in the upper 80s and low 90s with plenty of sunshine. From the Fox 45 Weather Authority, I'm meteorologist Jasmine Lomax for Talk Radio 680 WCBM.
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0: Hey, good morning, everybody. We're back. Alan Ellis here with the Outdoors and Radio Show. We talk about fishing, hunting, and the great outdoors. Sometimes we talk about firearms. Sometimes we talk about legislation that affects us as hunters and anglers. And in this upcoming Hunting Quarterly, we have a great article by Bill Miles on his review of the Sunday hunting legislation that was passed, turning control of Sunday hunting over to Department of Natural Resources, Wildlife, and Heritage Service. Kinda. Wait till you see the rule book when it comes out. It's going to take four pages to explain all the different hunting, Sunday hunting rules and regulations across the state. The carve out, the closure in the middle of the day to prevent, you know, people from shooting riders on horseback, I guess, in certain counties. You know, some counties you can start at a half hour before sunrise and hunt till 10 a.m. And then you got to get out of the woods. And then you can go back at 3 o'clock. But you can't stay for that 30 minutes past sunset, the crepuscular period of twilight when deer are most active. Nope, quit at sunset. I'm sure that will be complied with by Eastern Shoremen who are inflicted with this mess in their counties. I'm sure they'll comply, no question. But that's coming up. We've got Lee on the line. Good morning, Lee. How are you this morning?
1: I'm doing really good, Alan. I heard you all talking about calling turkeys and stuff. I was with Mr. Gene fishing up at the Susquehanna. God love him, he's 88 years old.
0: Right.
1: He and I get together, and when the season comes in, we do some commercial rock fish. And I had the opportunity to learn his method of white perch in the lower Susquehanna down off, more or less out from Fort Deposit down to 95 Bridge. And he, right. We got together, and you'll like this part. He had a walker in his truck, and his doctor told him, forget the walker. I want you to, he had a hip issue, and said, I want you to heal up and not use it. So he got down to the pier slowly and whatnot, but we got out fishing. And he's used the same type rig we use for the yellow perch with the two small jigs and a sinker.
0: Right.
1: And he goes down, line up with a certain piling on the bridge. I'm probably forbidden to tell which one.
0: Well, then don't tell. just say, one of the pilings on the right side, or one on the left side, or one near the middle, and then let people figure it out.
1: Yeah. Well, let me put it this way. It's an odd number. How it looks.
0: Oh, okay.
1: No, it's an odd number of pilots.
0: You just eliminated 50%, so that's good. That's a nice tip.
1: Yeah, there we go.
0: Thank you.
1: And then he's lining it up with some tree on the shore, you know, I love it. Yeah, remember that's how we used to fish. We had a spot, you know, on a lake or
0: you triangulate.
1: You line up lining up the smokestacks on Carroll Island.
0: Uncle Dale does the same thing. Uncle Dale does the same thing when he's hickory shad fishing.
1: Yep.
0: It's called angling,
1: yes,
0: for a reason.
1: Absolutely.
0: For a reasoning. We are anglers.
1: Yep.
0: How about that?
1: No depth finder on the boat, and we were fishing, angling.
0: Angling, so, right.
1: We get to the lined up the spot. He says, drop the anchor. Well, I said, all right, team, that works. And I'm, we both get in the water at the same time. Well, next thing I know, he's got like seven or eight fish. I got zero.
0: Okay,
1: I'm like, I mean, and now he's trying to, and he's throwing fish back to me, and I'm putting them in my cooler. Because I got a friend who wanted, he wants some perch, he's got, has a nice fish fry every summer.
2: Right, yeah.
1: So, you know, we're discreet on size, you know, a decent perch. So I'm sitting there, and the next thing I know, he's got another half dozen. And I got one, I think.
2: Right.
1: So I look over, I said, Gene, he's got on these two little teeny pink boars on it. They're straight. And this is all new to me. They're called bat, trout magnets or something.
2: Trout magnets, yeah, trout magnets, yeah.
1: See, now there we go. You know about them. Gene, he's known about them for years.
2: Right.
1: Everybody knows about them, but Lee, I didn't have a clue what a trout magnet was.
2: Really?
1: And I said, Mr. Gene, you know me, I never beg, but I said, Gene, can you spare two of your hot pink trout magnets and maybe I can catch one or two?
2: Right. Right.
1: So he gives me two magnets. It didn't matter. Gene was the trout magnet man, you know. And he was just crushing them. And you know what? I was loving life. I sat back, drank my Dr. Pepper, and ate my tasty cake apple pie, and just had a good time hanging with them.
2: Nothing wrong with that, buddy.
1: He was putting the pound down on them. And I try, Alan, here's the part. I was watching, he was throwing up current a little bit. It was windy. We had a windy day. We got plenty of that this past week.
2: Oh, yeah, no question.
1: He was just putting the pound down on these perch, but it was so funny. He catches one about a foot long. You know, I get on
2: wow.
1: the side, you know me, I got to have a picture. He's like, nah, it went. And you know what? That perch went into his core. You know?
2: Well, that's the kind of guy he is, huh?
1: It's all good. It's all good.
2: Uh-huh.
1: He's probably sitting right now. He's probably got a white perch omelet on the in the skillet right now.
2: Nothing wrong with that, buddy.
1: Nothing
2: wrong with that.
1: But, you know, God so. Love him. 88 years old. We get in, and his phone rings, and I hear, I hear him talking. Apparently it was to his daughter, and to her saying, you're not supposed to be out there with this, his hip. He said,
2: right.
1: I'll sit in front of the boob tube for about 5 minutes, and if Lee or anybody calls to go fishing, I'm there.
2: Right.
1: But,
2: good for him. Good for him.
1: Yes, sir. Yeah. It's just, it shows.
2: Now, I got a question for you.
1: Uh-oh.
2: Was he using the official trout magnet hook? The gold
1: yes.
2: hook that looked like a shad dart?
1: Yeah, again, I think he was just using a little jig head.
2: Well,
1: this, the guy that I dropped the perch off to,
2: right?
1: Trap magnet. I've been using them, and I fish with this other guy too.
2: Yeah,
1: I've been using them for 20 years, and he goes, "Oh, you
2: yeah, they're out there.
1: Gold. They look like a shad dart.
2: They do exactly." And well, here's the unique thing about that hook, Lee, and for the listeners, okay? It does look like a shad dart. Okay, but it's gold, and you know the barb that's on the point of the hook, on the bottom of the point of the hook. If you go around the bend of the hook about a third of the way down the shank towards the head, there's another barb that comes off the back of the shank of the hook to prevent the trout magnet from sliding back the hook.
1: Okay. All right.
2: It's pretty. It's a uniquely designed hook for trout magnet.
1: Okay.
2: Okay. How about that?
1: Yeah.
2: All right.
1: Hey, well, for me, it's a learning situation where I,
2: sure,
1: you know, here's where I think I know everything. He put their stake on me with these birds. Man. It was awesome.
2: This is a very humbling experience for you to come on the radio and share this story.
1: Being me, I usually, I'm trying to stretch it a little bit or whatever. Well, you know, I just, I'll eat crow on this one.
2: Lee, listen. Not all anglers, not all fishermen lie. Okay, there's just a higher percentage of liars that go fishing.
1: Okay. Well, I knew I was in that category, so.
2: Well, sure.
1: So, all I can say is the white perch showed up. Yeah, I did catch two white American shad, white shad.
2: Really?
1: And that was kind of neat. Yeah. Where he was doing vertical jigging, but I caught casting out.
2: There's a jig head that's made by a fella up in Harford County. It's got a flattened round jig head with an eye on each side. And then it's a hand tied jig, but it's got two little blades that come off at the base of the jig head. And they have been slamming the hickories on those. Slamming. It's a local lure. It's a local lure, and it comes in all different colors, but the pink is the one. Pink and white are the ones, and they have been just pounding the hickories.
1: Alan, you bring up hickories. I only know the Susquehanna. Are people catching hickory shad and other? I did do it in the gunpowder when I got a flow at Loch Raven, which right now, as we all know, it's really.
2: Right.
1: Is there other tributaries that the hickory shad show up in? I've heard of them, the Wicomica, the Low Johnson Pond.
2: Deer Creek, Chop Tank, Octorero, I think you mentioned before, but the Chop Tank has hickories in it. And, and of course the Potomac, you know.
1: Okay.
2: Down at,
1: I've never had to venture anywhere further than the Susquehanna, but it always.
2: Right.
1: I know they transplant and,
2: Patuxent has them in southern Maryland. I just remembered we went on an electrofishing trip down there with DNR and on the DNR boat looking specifically for American shad, but we found hickories and American shad. That was a few years back. And then after that, I got a tour of the hatchery in southern Maryland, which is very, very fascinating. So that's where they do the tagging. That's where they do the staining of the, day-old hatchery-raised shad and things like that. And that's fascinating. If you allow me a minute to tell you the story on that. So they take these very, very tiny fish that are 1, 2, 3 days old, and they stain them with green dye. They put them in this mixture of green dye, and it doesn't stain the fish. The only part of the fish it stains is the bone in the ear called the otolith. Okay? So let's say they stain these fish on day 2. Then they wait a day. Then they stain them on day 4. Then they stain them on day 5. Well, each successive stain stains a different ring in the otolith, like the rings of a tree. So that shad, that little shad is, you know, his coat is 0245 because that's the days he was stained on. And then they're not stained anymore. And when they recover these fish, they can tell which fish came from the hatchery and which stock they came from and what day they were coded, because they examine that ear bone with the microscope and they go, oh, this is a 2-4-5 fish. This fish was tagged, or this fish was stained on April 15th on, you know, in 2019 or whatever they do. But it's fascinating how they track these things from, I mean, we're talking inch long shad, you know, just hatched shads, and they stain them, and they stain them in this green dye or whatever color dye, and then they know, what shad was, stained, and the recovery is fascinating because they electrofish them, and they collect some species when they electrofish them and see if their tagging program is a success.
1: I always wonder, because I remember them gathering a catch, you know, by hook and line, you know, guys at the mouth of Deer Creek, and they would net up
3: the fish.
1: I always thought that was for spawning, for melting the eggs out of the shad, but they were actually transporting them to other tributaries to try to get them established.
2: Right. Well, the tagging program at the Susquehanna that I went on a couple times was simply tagging and releasing. Take a scale sample, measure the fish, weigh the fish, put it back as fast as possible.
1: Alan, when you were tagging, were they tagging just the American shad and or?
2: Yes, no, just the American shad.
1: Okay,
2: Just the American shad, yep. Great trip.
1: Have you heard or know of any biologists that have any, I know the American shad is pretty bleak in the state of Maryland. Is there any, any reports or updates on that?
2: I haven't asked. Yep.
1: Yeah.
2: I have not asked. I don't know. So, but
1: okay, well,
2: it's a good question.
1: Yeah. It would be, interesting to hear, how they're doing.
2: Yeah, it would.
1: Or how they're not doing, I guess, as well.
2: Even better.
1: Unfortunately. Yep. So.
2: Well, cool.
1: All right,
2: brother. Well, I appreciate the information on the trout magnet that you didn't know anything about.
1: Yeah. You know, the worst thing was the other guy where I dropped the perch off.
2: Yeah.
1: I've been using them for 20 years.
2: 20 years. Yep. You know, exactly.
1: Yeah, you know.
2: Well, they're good. Hey, they're good for crap. They're not only good for trout. They're good for crappies. They're good for any panfish. So.
1: Well, now I'm going to have to go to Clyde's and get a box of trout magnets or whatever.
2: Yep. You sure will. So. All right.
1: On top of my million bass assassin.
2: Yeah, exactly. Well, good luck.
1: All right. Take care.
2: Thanks, Lee. See ya.
1: All right.
2: Oh, man. There he goes. Love it. All right, folks. Backyard billies. You know, we talk about them all the time. Why do we talk about them all the time? Because they're great at what they do. That's simply it. They're great at what they do. They have a great product, great products. They have friendly staff. They have expert people that know what they're doing when it comes to installation and transport. They have a variety a variety is unbelievable. And anything for your backyard. They're called backyard billies for a reason. I mean, you talk about sheds and you talk about greenhouses. You can't find those everywhere. You know, and free delivery and setup within 60 miles. That's hard to beat. That's for sure. And don't forget, they've got dog kennels. They've got chicken coops. They've got pergolas. They've got gym sets for the kids. They've got tiki bars. They've got gazebos. 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Because all that stuff's sitting out there. 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

0: Granddaddy's gun. All right. Who's on the line there? Dale, Uncle Dale from Easton. Good morning, Dale. How are you, sir?
1: Good morning, Alan. I trust you're well, sir.
0: We're doing well. How about yourself?
1: Good. A couple of issues that Lee brought up. The they are still, I've met the young man who's running the program now, SHAD program, and they are still tagging in the terrorists, I believe. So I don't, now we used to put out a yearly report. We operated under the federal aid program, so we were required to produce a report.
2: Right.
1: I don't know whether he can get a hold of some of these old reports. I would suggest he get online and see if some of these old reports are available. Started in 1980. Right. And I do not know whether they operate under the same principles they did we did back then with the Federal Aid Report, but if they do, they should be available.
2: So
1: it would inform him, you know, the scope of the project, the methods that we used to use, and the results.
2: Okay.
1: So it's
0: good information. Good to know. Yeah.
1: Yeah, it's it can be rather dry at times, but if they're available, it would give him some insight. Now, we also, when we were up there, Alan, used to participate with SWFRAC, Susquehanna River Anadromous Fish Commission. And we used to report to them every year. That's a report strictly zeroing in on what's happening in the Susquehanna in the Upper Bay now.
0: You use the acronym. What is the program again? What was it called?
1: The Susquehanna River Anadromous Fish Restoration Commission. That was
0: Susquehanna River Anadromous Fish.
1: Okay. Yeah. The states of New York, Pennsylvania, and Maryland.
0: Okay.
1: So, and working to restore the Susquehanna runs of shad, with the lift and all up there. So that's that would be a good source of information regarding progress up there. Actually, I've been out of the loop for 15 years, so I'm sort of not familiar with what's going on. But I have spoken to the young man that runs the program up there, and they are still tagging. In terms of other parts of the project, I do not know what they're doing. We used to do a survey trying to find juveniles, because those fish that were stocked up there from the hatcheries in Pennsylvania were also marked. Mike Hendricks was the biologist that developed that. Did an excellent job. In fact,
0: the Odaluth dying program that I
1: yeah he yeah. was

0: he was instrumental in that. He did a fantastic job, developed all the codes and the techniques, and he deserves a lot of credit, because I think
1: describe it accurately?
0: Yeah, what they do is they want to know when it's marked, but the coding is mainly used to determine what system those fish were stocked in. In other words, a 246 might have been stocked in the Susquehanna.
1: Okay.
0: A 248 might have been stocked in the Patuxent. So that way they know where those fish came from as adults.
1: Mm-hmm. Okay.
0: So,
1: well, I was pretty close. It's been years since I went out with Brian to do that, you know. And that tour of the hatchery was absolutely fascinating to me.
0: Now, I do not know, Alan, whether they're still doing the shad stocking. I know they cut back on a couple of systems. And I can tell you this year's run on the chop tank was not all that great.
1: Yeah, that's what you said earlier. Yeah.
0: Yeah. Other systems,
1: well,
0: I can't.
1: You would know. You're the guy.
0: Well, we've started that program back in 1980, Al, and as the reports are available, they would provide some interesting information to anybody interested.
1: Sure.
0: And I had to laugh at Lee, because talking about getting skunked by the gentleman he was with that lure, even though he was using the same lure, reminded me of a story of the time my dad and I went up to Susquehanna. This was in the early 60s, and we had one of the best days we ever had up there off of Lapidum, and we hooked 25 in one particular spot that we liked. He hooked 22 up, and I hooked 3. We changed rods, we changed positions, we changed angles. Didn't make any difference. It's one of my fondest memories of my dad.
1: My very first fishing trip with Robin was on the chop tank.
0: Yeah.
1: And you know where.
0: Yeah, yeah.
1: So we're sitting there, and I'm going to show her how to fish for these hickory shad.
0: Yeah. That's my plans of mice and men.
1: She schooled me something like 13 to 1. I said, "Where are you throwing?" She said, "I got a spot right out there." And she'd throw right there, and another fish come in. I'm like, "Oh my gosh, unbelievable."
0: Yeah.
1: So, but yeah,
0: my dad had an expression. It was either the screwer or the screwee.
1: Exactly. One of the two.
0: Yeah. And you like to be the screw, but sometimes it doesn't always work.
1: Exactly. Oh, my gosh. Indeed. But, yeah, that was, So, is it done where you fish?
0: Yeah. Yeah, I'm done.
1: Is it done?
0: Well, I'm sure there'll be fish around. I've caught fish up there into the middle of May, which we are in now, but there's always a few stragglers.
1: Sure.
0: But it was poor for other things, too, because usually I would catch other species, largemouth bass and crappie and herring and perch and all. But I caught very few other species this year. So water is so low, Alan.
1: That's what I was going to ask you, low water.
0: Yeah. It's kind of scary, because once they start taking water out of there for crops, it's going to be even worse.
1: Yeah, no doubt.
0: That's going to be sooner than later this year.
1: Oh yeah, that's
0: so dry.
1: They're probably right on that right now. So,
0: if Lee's listening, tell him to go online, because those reports might be available online.
1: Okay.
0: Because we always used to make copies of them and distribute them. I had boxes full of old reports that are probably still hanging around someplace over in Mattapique.
1: I got you. All right. I'm sure he knows very well how to do all that. So
0: it would be nice to get a hold of somebody in the department, maybe get somebody on there to talk about some of the other things that we're doing, that the department is doing.
1: If you know the fellow's name, text it to me.
0: I don't. I was surprised. He was looked like about the same age as my. As he was actually younger than my son would be.
1: I got it.
0: And it's one of those deals, Alan. Time goes on.
1: Okay. Time goes on, buddy. Sure does. Sure.
0: But I would think you could find out who that is very easily by. There ought to be some kind of flow chart or something.
1: No, I'll call somebody up there.
0: Yeah.
1: I'll call Paul or somebody and see what we come up with.
0: Well, I think Paul retired.
1: Yes, I think he did. Yeah.
0: Yeah, and
1: Eric's no longer there. He hasn't been there since the fall, so.
0: Yeah,
1: I don't know if it'd be, it might be Mike, it might be Keith, it might be one of those guys.
0: Yeah, Keith would be a good, starting point.
1: Yeah. Inside baseball, folks, we're talking about biologists that we know, and we're not giving out the first name, so.
0: Yeah.
1: I mean, last name, so.
0: Yep.
1: So many people know who we're talking about, but we just prefer to keep it.
0: Yeah. So.
1: All right, buddy.
0: Alan, thank you.
1: Dale, thank you. I appreciate you weighing in on it.
0: All right. Take care. We'll get up and down.
1: Yep, let's do it.
0: All right, thanks, Alan.
1: All right, man. There we go. 410 WCBM 680. 410-922-6680 is our phone number. Yes, indeed. I agree with you. Yep. Lee said, thanks, Uncle Dale. Love it. All right. Do we need to get to a break, Aaron? I think we probably do, don't we?
2: We can take that, yep.
1: All right. 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
1: 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Clyde's been around since 1957. 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It's friendly. It's homey. It's hometown. 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The phone number, 410-242-6108. That's 410-242-6108 for Clyde's Sports Shop. You'll be glad you did. We'll be right back.
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0: How much time do we have there, Aaron?
1: We have about 3-4 minutes before the music starts.
0: Okay, so we have time for somebody to call in and get in the fish and tackle giveaway. High tide lures, a perch package. We talked about white perch, and we don't have any, trout magic magnet lures to give away, but we do have some great perch fishing lures from High Tide Lures and Tackle Box Tim Sherman. So call in, leave your name and number, go on the air with me. And you don't have to go into launch into any story or anything like that. All you have to do is say, just want to get in a contest. Your name and number is in the drawing for the end of the month. Somewhere at the end of the month, we will put a number, assign a number to every name. The random number generator will be initiated. Somebody's number will come up, and that person will be the winner of the fishing tackle package. So that's how that works. Easy peasy. Time for one or two callers to do that if they'd like. We can handle that and get you in the contest before we go. Okay? How's that? Don't forget about our sponsors, Backyard Billy's. 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You apply for that by scanning a QR code, and it comes up, approves you almost instantly, and then sets you up on a payment program for tires, so you can afford to pay for your tires on a monthly basis. So there's a lot of good benefits to knowing our sponsors, that's for sure. Oh, the Delmarva Sporting Clays old-time shooting gallery, what a ton of fun. I've shot it. It's great. They're upgrading it every time. And, you know, just take the family down there for a good, fun couple of hours on the shooting range. And you'll hear the bells ring and the targets fall over and watch all that in front of your very eyes and sharpen your shooting skills a little bit with the open sight 22 gallery gun and 22 shorts. A lot of fun. Anyway, that's it. That's the story for the day. We appreciate you joining us, signing up for the contest, texting us, and staying in touch. And if you want to reach me, ellis@ellisoutdoors.com. ellis@ellisoutdoors.com. 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Love the Lord. 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
4: An unidentified flying objects has now renewed online and social media speculation about UFOs. But on the Salem News program this week on Capitol Hill with Tony Perkins, House Speaker Mike Johnson, who holds the highest security clearances in Washington, says don't look for little green men anytime soon.
5: You can trust your Bible, Tony. I don't think there's any room for alien beings on other planets, okay? I mean, that's our worldview, and I think that's backed up by the facts. I've never seen anything that made me question any of that. things like this take off online and conspiracy theorists run wild with it. But look, I can assure you, if there were little green men somewhere within the federal government's possession, you would have known about it long before now. Okay.
4: Speaker Johnson's complete interview will be heard when This Week on Capitol Hill is broadcast, beginning at 10 a.m. Eastern Time today on the Salem News Channel. Iran's foreign minister says a lack of trust remains the biggest obstacle in negotiations to end the war with the United States. President Trump earlier this week dismissed Iran's latest formal proposal as what he called garbage. Ken Lormond has more on the U.S. effort to keep an eye on Iran's nuclear progress.
6: President Trump says the U.S. is closely monitoring Iran's nuclear material, highlighting Space Force surveillance that can identify individuals approaching storage in real time. He called securing that material a top priority and warned of decisive military action if Iranian forces try to access it. He is urging Tehran to comply with nuclear agreements.
4: This correspondent, Ken Lorman, reporting the Supreme Court has rejected Virginia's bid to restore a congressional map that would have given Democrats a chance to pick up four additional seats in the closely divided House of Representatives in the midterm elections. More from townhall.com.
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4: Nations across Asia are pushing for the use of more biofuels in transportation.
8: The idea is to slash dependence on imported fossil fuels, which have been disrupted by the Iran war. Asia is hardest hit by the ongoing energy shock, since most of the fossil fuel shipments through the now closed Strait of Hormuz were Asia bound. India is considering allowing vehicles to run on 85% or even 100% ethanol. Meanwhile, Indonesia and Malaysia are both racing to increase fuel blending with similar ambitions of cutting back on imported fuels. Keith Peters reporting.
4: Walmart and Amazon are racing to speed up order deliveries in rural areas of the U.S. Small cities and towns are a rich source of untapped sales for whichever retailer builds a loyal base of online shoppers. In fact, analysts at investment bank Morgan Stanley estimate the underserved market could amount to about $1 trillion annually. Breaking news at townhall.com. Concerns are mounting as another Ebola outbreak is confirmed in Congo, with dozens of people already dead.
9: Officials say the outbreak is worrying because some cases have been detected near Bunia, a major city close to the borders of Uganda and South Sudan. Experts warn cross-border travel and ongoing insecurity in the region could make the virus harder to contain. Scientists are also investigating whether this may be a different Ebola strain than the one most current vaccines target. This is Congo's 17th recorded Ebola outbreak since the virus first emerged there in 1976. Ebola spreads through contact with infected bodily fluids and can cause fever, vomiting, and severe weakness. The disease can be deadly if not treated quickly.
4: Workers on New York's Long Island Railroad are on strike, paralyzing the busiest commuter rail system in all of North America. Labor unions representing about half the system's workers announced a walkout early today. More of these stories at townhall.com.
10: From the Fox 45 Weather Authority team, I'm meteorologist Justin Chambers. Starting off cool for your Saturday morning, looking to see partly cloudy skies and warmer temps. Highs in the lower 80s for your Saturday afternoon, even warmer numbers on Sunday. From the Fox 45 Weather Authority, I'm meteorologist Justin Chambers for Talk Radio 680 WCBM.
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0: is Talk Radio 680 WCBM and 99.9 FM in Harford County. 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Here's your host, Alan Summers.
1: Hello and good morning, and let's talk gardening. I have open lines, 410-922-6680, 1-800-922-6680. Let's go to New Jersey. Good morning, Ray.
2: Good morning, Alan. I have a miracle on the Hudson Rose, and it's been affected by rust for a number of years. Is there anything I can do to really prevent that, or do I just have to treat it?
1: Well, rust is a fungus, and funguses are preventable. I like fruit tree and plant garden. I know it's expensive, but it's got a fungicide, it's got an insecticide, and I would start spraying now.
2: Okay.
1: Unless it's in full bloom.
2: No bloom yet.
1: All right, well, I'd start spraying now and then spray again after it finishes blooming, and then hit it about every 2 weeks. And let's see what happens, and I'd appreciate it if you'd let me know. It's a great rose.
2: Sure. It is, I know. It just blooms prolifically.
1: Yeah, I don't even know if it's available anymore, but
2: well,
1: Miracle on the Hudson was a really good rose.
2: Right, okay, I'll spray it today then.
1: Great.
2: Okay, thank you, Alan.
1: You're very welcome.
2: Bye.
1: All right, let's talk about some things. First, let's talk about trees. Trees were, especially in the northern part of Maryland, but not exclusively, were really harmed by that freeze we had a few weeks ago. In my yard, it went down to 28 degrees. And the new leaves were just frozen off, and there's damage on magnolias, there's damage on crape myrtles, damage on red buds, and much damage on Japanese maples. These trees are going to make new leaves, but I don't think they're going to make as many as they lost. Now, the leaves are the manufacturing capacity of the tree. That's what makes its roots strong and the whole thing stronger. With fewer leaves, the factory's going to be running at half steam. And the tree is going to be weakened. And if we have something else happens, those trees are going to go downhill and eventually die. It's operating at half steam now, and you know, may get worse. So if you have a tree that is not leafing out as much as you think it should, I would fertilize it. I would fertilize it with a combination of Master Nursery's starter food and Plant Trust. And because the tree is sick, don't get carried away with Plant Trust. Follow the label directions. Your organic starter food, you can be anything within reason. Now, I put it under mulch. Some trees that are not heavily rooted, like crape myrtles and magnolias, those two come to mind easily, redbuds. If you want, you can mix the fertilizer with compost, like leaf grow. Or one of the coastal Maine products, and take an auger, and on 18-inch centers, make a triple row around the tree. We're going down about a foot, and filling that in with a combination of your leaf compost and the same amount of fertilizer that you would have put on top, or maybe a little more. Okay, so the first idea, on top, under mulch, Better yet, dig the auger holes. Depends on how important that tree is to you and how important it is to the value of your property. Let's go to Catonsville. Good morning, Douglas.
3: Good morning, Alan. Sounding good this morning, you are.
1: Thank you.
3: I got two questions now. Would you repeat the first component that you suggest to put around the trees, master something?
1: It's master nursery starter food, and you can only get it in a master nursery. Now, there is a substitute. Not as good, but, you know, and by the way, Ace in Edgewater is a master nursery. And there are others. You can probably go on site and see who else is a master nursery. But Espoma makes the starter food, in my opinion. And that's my radio show, so I have my opinion. It's not as rich or as strong. There aren't as many beneficial microbes in there as there are in the Master Nursery brand. But Espoma makes one too. Organic also.
3: Got it.
1: Okay.
3: Thank you. Thank you for that. Okay, my question is, bamboo, is there something I can do to inhibit the spread of my bamboo from my neighbor until we get around to eradicating that weed?
1: Yes, but you can't.
3: I'm all ears.
1: But you can't plant anything there for a year. And what I would do is cut that bamboo to the ground with a lopping shear and treat that soil with ground clear. Ground clear is an herbicide that nothing will grow in that ground for a year.
3: Please repeat the name of that product.
1: Ground clear. Comes in a black bottle. And it translocates in the soil so that if you have ornamental plants nearby, I'll say at least a foot apart nearby, watch out because it does translocate in the soil and will kill plants that even if the soil was not treated. So it will kill the grass. So let's say the bamboo's growing out to the grass and you kill all the bamboo with the ground clear and you say, my goodness, the grass all around the edge died, right? It'll do that.
3: And not replant. Okay, ground, G-R-O-U-N-D, clear?
1: Clear.
3: Got it. Okay. Thank you very much, Alan.
1: You take care.
3: You too, sir.
1: Bye-bye.
3: Bye-bye.
1: All right. Let's go to Easton. Good morning, Dale.
4: Good morning, Mr. Summers. I trust you're well, sir.
1: I am.
4: My azaleas have finished budding out. They're, in fact, they're blooms, all the petals have fallen off. Is it okay to start to prune them back?
1: Yes.
4: How long do I have then to do the pruning before the new buds start to form up?
1: That depends on the variety. You'll have to watch them and see.
4: Okay.
1: Wait a minute. You're talking the flower buds or the leaf buds?
4: Well, the new buds, I guess, because I know
1: Are you talking flower buds or new leaf growth?
4: Flower buds.
1: You have at least till July 4th.
4: Oh, good. Okay. I didn't want to wait too long to do it, but
1: no, you don't have to do it all this weekend.
4: Okay.
1: And you got a 3-day weekend coming up, so you got plenty of time.
4: Right. Okay. Second question is on hibiscus. Ours aren't doing too well. What should I do?
1: Wait a minute. Hardy hibiscus or tropical hibiscus?
4: Well, I'm not sure.
1: Well, wait a minute. Did they stay in the ground all winter or were they in the house?
4: No, they're in the ground all year long.
1: Okay. They don't sprout until around Memorial Day.
4: Okay.
1: So if you're not seeing them, that doesn't surprise me. If they come up weekly, I would give them a shot of milorganite.
4: Okay. Now, what about to improve the flowers? Our flowers are a little iffy. Some are nice and some aren't so nice.
1: What do you mean by not so nice?
4: Well, the color.
1: Well, we can't change the color. God gave it the color. The ones you don't like, take out, throw away.
4: Okay. But is there anything I can add to the soil that would make them, you know?
1: No.
4: Okay.
1: You cannot change the color on hibiscus by messing around with the soil.
4: Okay.
1: But if you want truly superior hibiscus, there is a new strain that is out called Summerific. These are dwarfer. They have more blooms. They have blooms all the way down to the base.
4: Wow.
1: They have good, clear colors. And in many cases, not many, some cases, they have colorful foliage that is reddish color.
4: Of red.
1: Reddish color, maroonish color foliage. And the one that is the best, in my opinion, is the one called Edge of Night. That is a pink one. Now, they have one called Coconut Cream, and I do not recommend it.
4: Okay.
1: But all the other Summerifics I love.
4: All right. Now, are they available at Ace?
1: I don't know yet. They probably are not even in yet because it's a summer thing. But the perennial farm carries about 6 of them.
4: Yeah, we were contemplating a trip up there, but that's a pretty good haul for us.
1: Yeah, but you'd enjoy it.
4: Yes.
1: I mean, they got one called All Eyes on Me that are very light pink, and there's a red center. They got a pure white. They got a solid red. They got them all. And they're in stock. I know they are because I use Edge of Night in my landscape designs.
4: All right. But all the Summerifics you would recommend, except the coconut?
1: Coconut Cream, the flower's not as, okay. They've been trying to get a yellow hibiscus for a long time. A yellow hardy hibiscus. This was an attempt at it. And they're not there yet. And being as there are more Summerifics than the average garden can have, why not get one of the ones I recommend?
4: Okay, yeah, that's good advice. So, all right. Mr. Summers, thank you very much, sir, as usual.
1: Because I've grown them all. All right, you take care. Thank you.
4: Thank you, sir.
1: Bye-bye. All right, now, there's a lot going on this weekend, a lot. And so I'm going to take a few minutes before I get to the caller in Towson. First place, today at 8 o'clock, starting until noon in Westminster, the Master Gardeners of Carroll County are going to be having their annual garden flea market. That is the place where they have loads of antique tomatoes, loads of all kinds of plants, a lot of native plants for people who are trying to add natives to their garden, and they have a flea market. I was there yesterday and picked up a couple things. They've got flower pots and all the things you see at a gardening flea market. I also got a garden book that I've been looking for a long time. So it's a fun place, and it's a fundraiser, 8 to 12, where at the Carroll County Agricultural Center. That's 706 Agricultural Center Drive. That's off Smith Avenue in Westminster. Worth going. And while you're there, they got a farmer's market going on, all kinds of stuff going on. Second thing, Liberty Discount. Today, 8 to 3. They're having an open house with their famous hot dogs, as many as you want. They've got special pricing on just about everything in the store. Now, they're running their chains for chainsaw. Buy one, get one free. That's a November sale. They're doing it now. And you can test drive any of the major equipment you're thinking of buying. So you say, well, I don't know what brand of ride it lawnmower I want. Do I want a Cub Cadet? Do I want a Toro? Do I want a Skag? Do I want an X-Mark? You can drive them all. Drive them to your heart's content. You'll get their whole lawn cut for free. They'll be happy as can be. Also, tomorrow, Carol Warner, known as the Iris Lady, but she could also be known as the Peony Lady, has open garden from 1 to 4. A fabulous garden. She opens it every few years, and it is worth the trip. I will be there from 3 to 4 because I want to enjoy the garden. It's free. Where? Write this now. 16815 Falls Road in Upperco. If you're looking for something to do on Sunday afternoon, this is the place to go. 16815 Falls Road in Upperco. You can just drive right up Falls Road from the Beltway. That's one way to get there. It's a long drive, but it's worth it. Okay. That's all the things that are going on. I've got one more to talk about in a minute. All right, let's go to Towson. Good morning, Dan.
5: Good morning, Sarah. I have a 5 or 6 years old persimmon tree. And you told me a few months ago, because it was blooming and all the bloom falls, you told me to add fertilizer. And I started doing this a month and a half ago, every couple of weeks.
1: What kind of fertilizer every couple of weeks?
5: That's a good question. It's supposed to be for a fruit tree.
1: Okay.
5: And I was adding like 1 tablespoon per gallon, you know, and water it around it. So this year had a lot of bloom, but I don't know if it's going to bear fruit or not. So that's part of my question.
1: Well, if it had bloom and the bloom didn't get frozen, and you have a persimmon tree that is self-pollinating, I would expect to see bloom.
5: Yeah, that's a good point. So, yeah. So, last year I planted a new persimmon tree, and I talked to you last week, and I said the deer ate part of it and started to bloom very little yesterday. I saw that, which I was happy about it. But the question is, you told me not to fertilize. I was confused not to fertilize the new one, the small one that I planted last year, or the one that is like 5, 6 years old.
1: I believe you're using a chemical fertilizer.
5: probably.
1: Does it make the water blue?
5: No. It's a blue in color, but when I dissolve it, it's
1: okay,
5: clear.
1: It's blue in color. Okay, but, yeah. You need to stop that. I think you're putting too much down.
5: Oh, okay. I did.
1: And you need to convert to an organic fertilizer.
5: Organic, okay.
1: Okay, I wouldn't fertilize the one tree you fertilized anymore this year with anything.
5: Yes.
1: It's had its share. The other one, I would get an organic granular fertilizer.
5: Granular. Which other one you're referring to?
1: The exact name?
5: They're both persimmon tree. One is 6 years old, one is 1 year.
1: The one of them that got the blue water,
5: yes.
1: That one do not fertilize anymore. The other one didn't get any fertilizer, right?
5: Well, I did both. Someone told me to put
1: both. Oh, you did both. Then that's it for fertilizing this year. Stop.
5: Okay, I did.
1: All right, that's it. Done.
5: For both of them?
1: Both.
5: Okay. Okay, so it might take, how long is it going to take for the bloom to start? I've never seen...
1: Around July 4th, you should see the young persimmons on there starting.
5: Oh, no flowers.
1: No more flower. Now you're going to see the baby persimmons.
5: Oh, okay. Well,
1: flowering is finished.
5: I could not tell because that's...
1: It's too early.
5: Yeah, okay.
1: Too early.
5: Okay.
1: Wait for July 4th or a little thereafter, and you'll see the baby persimmons about the size of a pea.
5: Oh, there's tons of them. Hopefully.
1: Hopefully. And if you get too many, you know, I'll tell you where I live.
5: Sure.
1: Okay.
5: I'll bring you some. Sure.
1: Thank you.
5: now, you said organic ground.
1: An organic granular fertilizer.
5: Granular, okay.
1: Okay. Now listen to me.
5: Yes.
1: If you go to the Ace in Cockeysville.
5: Yes.
1: They will have a fruit tree fertilizer.
5: Okay.
1: Okay? It's made by Espoma. Espoma. It's a little bag. You only need a little bag.
5: Okay.
1: So next time you're in there, and do not use that until next spring.
5: Oh, next
1: fertilizing
5: spring?
1: Is done for this year.
5: Okay.
1: Done.
5: Okay. Sounds good. Okay. Well, thank you so much. If I get fruit, you will get some for sure.
1: I'm giving you a hard time.
5: Thank you very much. Thank you.
1: Bye. Okay. I will be at Ace today. Might get there a little late. Might have to leave it a little early, but let's say for sure between 11 and 3. I will be at Ace in Edgewater one more weekend for this spring. So if you need my help, if you need my advice, you've got two weekends, and that's it until next year. Presuming everything goes as planned. 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I'm not finished. 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Edgewater only. 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Free financing, zero interest for 15 months on your hot tub. That's all I have to say. Come and take advantage. I don't know anybody that's doing these kinds of sales on perennials and the entire garden center this early. Let's go to Silver Spring. Good morning, Jean.
6: Good morning, Alan. I have a question. A couple of months ago, you had talked about this rose rosette disease.
1: Yes.
6: And I think one of my knockouts has it. The stems and all the leaves in that particular branch are fire engine red. And
1: they're red and they're twisty and burny at the top.
6: Yes, yes.
1: You take that branch and cut it to the ground immediately.
6: Okay, now that branch leads to another, like the main stem. I took the branch and cut it off. I can go back and look at how I can get it to the ground. I put it in the trash bag, not the recycle, and I put it out for the garbage men. Well, is there anything else I should do?
1: Well, you cut it down to a fork.
6: Yes, yes. You want me to cut it further?
1: Well, it's a difficult decision to make. I would cut it down further in the hopes that you get that you are doing a better job of cutting it off.
6: Okay.
1: You know, it's like a cancer. You know, do you just take the cancer or do you take a little more out to be sure it doesn't come back?
6: Okay.
1: So, yeah, you're going to make the rose with a hole in the middle. It's all right. It'll grow back. If it lives. If you see the slightest

0: I'll be okay. No, it's a wind-borne mite. That's why when people plant knockout roses along the street where there's a lot of air movement from the cars, it spreads so fast.
1: I see. All right. Well, I'll take that rest of the that branch down to the ground, I guess.
0: Yeah.
1: Just keep an eye for the other parts of the rose. If I see anything else, I'll just have to have someone remove it.
0: Yes.
1: Okay. That's what I... No indication as to have they come up with some sort of...
0: No.
1: Not yet, huh?
0: No.
1: I see.
0: No. Now, some roses are more... They believe that the way the rose is attached to the stem, the leaf is attached to the stem, may make some roses more susceptible than others. And some roses are more susceptible, but I don't have a definitive list. I know knockouts get it. I know New Dawn gets it very badly. Now, I have it in my garden. And I know where it came from. It comes from wild multiflora roses. Well, within a few hundred feet of my house is state land. And there are multiflora roses there. So it keeps coming and coming, because they tend to be the host for it. And we both got it. There's nothing I can do. I've just stopped buying roses, that's all.
1: I see. Okay. So I'll keep an eye. Now, I have one David Austin in a container. It's not anywhere near the knockouts. Should I be looking at that too?
0: You should look at all your roses.
1: Okay.
0: Because your neighbor may have it and not dug out the bad rose, and it's in the air, therefore... If you're downwind from that neighbor.
1: I think she said she's seen some on hers, but her house is across the street.
0: Don't worry about that. If she has it, you better go and lend her your shovel.
1: The lopers. And then and take the...
0: Well, let me say this. If she has more than one branch on the rose that has it, that rose needs to be dug out.
1: Okay, I'll let her know.
0: What you're doing with the loppers is a Hail Mary pass.
1: Okay.
0: Okay? And if she's got it there, you're going to have it. The neighborly thing is to point it out to her and tell her she needs to save the roses that don't have it.
1: All right.
0: But that's where it's coming from. If you think it's there, there's Typhoid Mary over there.
1: Okay.
0: Okay?
1: Well, thank you.
0: You're very welcome.
1: Alrighty. Bye. Have a good weekend.
0: You too. Bye. All right. Let's go to White Marsh. Good morning, Cheryl.
2: Good morning. And it's a lovely day.
0: Yes.
2: So I have a couple of quick questions. Hopefully they're quick questions. And you can stop me whenever you think I've had enough time.
0: Well, I don't like more than three questions, okay?
2: I'll try to limit myself.
0: Well, you can do three more next week.
2: Will do. So question is, should we use distilled water on our plants? Like indoor plants, maybe some outdoor plants?
0: Are you on city water?
2: Yes.
0: You can let the water from the tap sit overnight in an open vessel, and that is fine.
2: Okay.
0: The chlorine and the fluorine evaporate.
2: Okay, but the other, sometimes you get the other minerals that...
0: The other minerals are fine. Plants love minerals.
2: Okay. All right. Can I cut back my azaleas now?
0: Yes.
2: All right. And my third question would be, is there a product to help get rid of tree roots? They've been there many, many years and don't seem to be going away. It was a huge tree that was cut down, and there's huge roots.

0: roots underground that are kind of...
1: They're underground?
0: But they're near the surface, so they're making a big lump in the lawn.
1: Those roots will eventually rot.
0: Right, but it's been like 10 years now, and they're not really dissipating much.
1: All right, I'll give you a Hail Mary pass again. Get some powdered milk.
0: Powdered milk?
1: Yeah, and just sprinkle it over the area. Okay. Or compost starter, if you can find it in the garden center. Not easily found. And that will encourage the rooting, the rotting of the roots.
0: Okay.
1: Okay?
0: Mm-hmm.
1: May work, may not. What kind of tree was it?
0: It was a maple.
1: Maple roots usually rot within a few years.
0: Well, this tree was probably every bit of 30 years old or more.
1: How many years have it been?
0: Probably 10 to 12.
1: I don't think there's hardly any roots there.
0: Okay, because we're in between the big heavy roots, it's sunken in. You know,
1: of course it's sunken in. Of course it has.
0: Right, and I keep adding dirt.
1: Because old roots have rotted away.
0: Yeah.
1: So that's why you're adding soil. I don't, if it's been that long, I don't believe there's any roots left.
0: Hmm.
1: Just keep adding soil.
0: Okay.
1: And you can get there and poke around and kind of encourage that soil to settle in. And
0: right.
1: Then you only have to add the soil once. Thoroughly. And tamp it down.
0: Right, I do that, and then I put grass seed on top, too.
1: But what I'm saying is you do that, and then you have to do it again. You kill the old grass by putting more soil on top. You're better off to see if you can really get it down to where it wants to be, and then putting more grass seed over. But I don't believe that there are alive roots there. The stump itself may be partially there, but in a state that is so rotted that you could almost take it out with a pitchfork or maybe a little bit of axing.
0: Right, the stump is pretty much gone.
1: Well, if the stump is gone, the roots are gone.
0: Okay. All right, because then I wouldn't know what is causing my lawn to be lumpy like that, like there's a root underneath there.
1: I don't think there's a root underneath there. I think it needs to be just leveled and filled in.
0: Okay.
1: I doubt there's a living root under there if the stump is gone.
0: Yeah, I'm not sure it's living.
1: Well, but the stump was big and the roots were small. So it makes sense to me that if that big stump is rotted out, those roots are definitely gone.
0: Okay.
1: Because the things that rot the slowest are the biggest.
0: Right. Right. Okay.
1: Okay?
0: Yep.
1: I think it's a matter of getting out there and just leveling that soil and getting it once right and then seeding over it.
0: Okay.
1: And if it's in the sun, you seed with vitality.
0: Yes, I have vitality seed.
1: Okay.
0: Alrighty then.
1: Thank you. You're very welcome. Good question.
0: Thank you so much.
1: Right, bye. We've had lots of good questions today. Need perennials? The Perennial Farm is open today from 8 to 4. And the largest selection of perennials you will see. More than the mind can absorb. More than the body has the strength to see. To get around to see. Perennial Farm is a huge, huge, huge wholesale grower that opens to the public on Saturdays only from 8 to 4. And you can shop from that huge selection where in Glen Arm, Maryland, 12017 Glen Arm Road. 12017 Glen Arm Road in Glen Arm. When you get off the Beltway, watch out for the speed trap on Cromwell Bridge Road. Soon as you get off the Beltway, there's a school. It's way down there. You don't even see it. And they got cameras set up. And you used to go on the Beltway at, you know, 50 or so miles an hour. And suddenly it's a 30-mile thing and there's nobody on the road and it looks open. There's a speed trap there. Okay. But just go slow and get to the Premier Farm. By the way, they have shrubs, they have roses, they have vines, they have ornamental grasses, they have ferns. It's not just what you think of as perennials. And they have a wonderful selection of canovas, which are the new dwarfer cannas that are loaded with flowers in rebloom. And you can get ground covers, too. You can get it all. The Perennial Farm in Glen Arm. Let us go next to Hamilton. Good morning, Peter.
2: Morning. I have a fig tree, and every year I put leaves, chicken wire, 3 feet around and 3 feet deep. But this year, I think it was the winter maybe that ruined some of the leaves are having a hard time come out because it's so cold. And I don't dare prune it till next spring because I'm still waiting for the leaves to come out, but it looks pretty sad.
1: It may be dead to the ground. If it is, don't feel like the Lone Ranger. If the leaves don't come out by July 4th, thoroughly, new shoots will come from the base.
2: Yes, well, some of it, the leaves have come out because several...
1: Well, it may be partially dead. You may have to, you know, wait till another couple of weeks and then cut off what doesn't have leaves, and the other part is still alive. But yes, the winter did it in, yes.
2: I was wondering how long to wait, and you said about 2 weeks there.
1: Well, 2 weeks, but if it still seems to be sprouting new leaves, then wait till July 4th.
2: All right. Oddest little thing, a little tiny fig came out. It fell off. It was 1.5 inches, hard as a rock.
1: It was one left from last year.
2: Oh, that sounds more plausible. All right. Well, that's it.
1: Okay.
2: Thank you very much.
1: You're very welcome. By the way, if you come to Ace in Edgewater, they have Sun Sugar tomatoes. They have the wonderful hummingbird attractive Black and Bloom salvia. They have the Monarch Madness, I think it is, arboretum that attracts butterflies like no other plant does. And again, all at 20% off. But I wanted to mention a few of these things that they have there. They also have the peony Bart Seller, that peony that's half tree peony and half herbaceous peony, which is a beautiful yellow flower blooming now. There's a few of them there. They are expensive because that peony is expensive. But their price is fair, and of course, 20% off today on all plants in Edgewater and Pasadena. Lots of plants to choose from. That Pasadena Garden Center, they took some space that was really just wasted space and turned it into a beautiful garden center. Oh, before I forget, we got to talk about fences. 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You go back a couple of years, and the fence just don't look the way it was. 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It leans, it's this, it's that. Pile fences last. They're put up properly. Pile fence. If you're thinking of a fence, give them a call. The free consultation is worth your time. 410-426-8319. They have a lot of good ideas to share with you. 410-426-8319. Let's go to Catonsville. Good morning, Regina. Regina, you with us?
3: Yes. Good morning, Alan.
1: Good morning.
3: I'll take you up, speaker. I have a question. I have boxwoods, not only mine, but my neighbors on both sides, and it has looks like brown dead areas.
1: At the very top.
3: Well, it's on the top, and then there are some areas on the side. It has some new growth on it, but it's got quite a few brown spots.
1: Well, cut out the spots that are really dead.
3: Okay.
1: I can't tell you what disease it might have. You can spray it with fruit tree and plant guard, which will take care of a lot of the diseases and insects that are getting to it. If most of where the brown is on the top, the new growth was frozen a few weeks ago when the temperature dropped.
3: Okay.
1: And that growth usually is brown, but sometimes it's white.
3: Okay.
1: But that's only on the top. If it's down in the plant, branches need to be cut out. And then I would fertilize them with Mill Organite fertilizer.
3: Okay. So, yeah, I do have that fertilizer.
1: That's a good thing.
3: Mix the combination and pour it at the base?
1: Just sprinkle it around the base.
3: Okay.
1: Once this spring, that's it.
3: Okay. Also, my question, is it too late to fertilize my evergreens?
1: No.
3: Okay.
1: No, you can fertilize them till July 4th.
3: Oh, okay.
1: But listen. That doesn't mean you can put it off till July 4th. Oh, you should. The sooner, the better. I fertilize in March.
3: Right. Yeah, I'm a little late doing that. And then I kind of fertilize and then kind of look at the weather to make sure it's, not going to rain, that sort of thing.
1: Yeah.
3: Okay.
1: If it's a granular fertilizer, you want to put it down before the rain.
3: Okay, yes.
1: And you can fertilize with either Mill Organite or Plant Trust.
3: Okay. All right. Okay, that's my question. Thank you.
1: You're very welcome. Have a good day.
3: Thank you. You do the same, Alan. Bye-bye.
1: Well, I'm going to have a good day because I'm going ace. I'll be there. We're supposed to be there from 10 to 4. Today, I may get there a little later. I have a stop to make on the way. And I may have to leave a little early, but figure out 11 to 3 for sure. All right, let's go to Anne Arundel County. Good morning, Sean.
4: Good morning.
1: What can I help you with?
4: I wanted to know if it was too early to put the tomato plants and the vegetable plants in the ground.
1: No.
4: Thank you.
1: Easy question, easy answer. Plant them today.
4: Thanks, Alan.
1: Bye-bye.
4: Bye-bye.
1: Let's go next to Jarrettsville. Good morning, Diane.
5: Good morning, Alan. I always enjoy your show. I learn so much from you and the callers. I am calling about my vegetable garden. I'm getting ready to put in my vegetables, and I have trouble with zucchini. For the last couple years, I get root rot. I've moved it. I've made put them on trellises. I tried spacing. I don't know what the issue is to prevent the root rot.
1: Mix a lot of compost in with the soil, and if the soil is still very damp, mix in a bag or so of pea gravel.
5: Pea gravel. Oh.
1: Okay, that will help with the drainage. Excuse me. Zucchini plants do much better if you buy them from seed.
5: Oh, okay.
1: You plant the seed in the ground, and then they don't have transplant shock. And then in a month, you put some more seed in, and you have a continuous crop.
5: Okay, well, great. I will try that this year, and hopefully I'll get a bumper.
1: The last seed goes in July 4th.
5: July 4th. Okay. Thank you so much.
1: You're very welcome.
5: Bye-bye.
1: Bye. All right, that's it for the Garden Club. Great questions today. Really good ones. Thank you all very much. I'll see you at 8.
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14: Breaking news at Town Hall. I'm Bob Agnew in Washington. The Supreme Court has rejected Virginia's bid to restore a congressional map drawn up in favor of Democrats. It would have given them a chance to pick up 4 additional seats in the closely divided House of Representatives in the upcoming midterms. The court's order on Friday left in place a lower court ruling from the Virginia State Supreme Court that also struck down the constitutional amendment by which majority Democrats sought to temporarily redraw congressional districts in their favor. RNC Chairman And Joe Gruters, meanwhile, says he's confident his party can do well in the upcoming elections.
15: We're just executing the plan that we laid out, and this is all expected. But yes, you know, for a while there, it looked like we were getting kicked in the shins in a lot of ways, but it's a, we're slowly doing what we need to do to prepare for these upcoming midterms. And I think now more than ever, we have a chance to defy history.
14: Gruters believes Republicans can defy the historical trend of losses in the midterms for whichever party controls the White House. He spoke this week with the Salem Radio Network. The ultra wealthy now have one more reason to think about leaving New York City, as Ken Lorman reports.
16: Governor Kathy Hochul and Mayor Zoran Mandani are backing a levy on New York City second homes worth $5 million or more. Critics, including real estate agents and economists, warn the move could chill the market and hurt middle and lower income residents. Even the New York Times has reservations, pointing to London's experience as a cautionary tale for New York. There, similar taxes cut prices and tax revenue. Ken Lorman reporting.
14: Workers on New York's Long Island Railroad are on strike, paralyzing the busiest commuter rail system in all of North America today. The strike will force roughly 250,000 people who ride the system each weekday to either work from home or find different ways to get into the city. More from townhall.com.
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14: Los Angeles Mayor Karen Bass is facing criticism after comments about homelessness. Here's correspondent Ron Taylor.
18: Bass drew criticism after arguing that unhoused residents need comprehensive health care, including dental care, because as she puts it, you can't succeed without teeth. Seen by many as out of touch amid high taxes and broader policy concerns, the remark has fueled momentum for Spencer Pratt's common sense messaging in the heated mayoral race.
14: That is Ron Taylor reporting. $1 trillion, that's how much some say the untapped market is for sales in rural areas currently underserved by major online retailers. Now both Walmart and Amazon are scrambling to speed up deliveries to smaller U.S. towns and cities. Demand said to be on the rise in part due to larger numbers of remote workers living and working on the fringes of major metro areas. You'll find breaking news and analysis at townhall.com. New exhibit up and running at the Rock and Roll Hall of Fame in Cleveland, centering on Paul McCartney's life after the Beatles and his band Wings.
19: It's the largest collection of his personal artifacts ever publicly displayed.
14: The museum senior director of museum and archival collections, Andy Leach, says the display, Paul McCartney and Wings, comes in two parts.
19: The first one covers from the beginning, 1970 through about 1972, and the second wall case covers 73 and 74. It's a recreation of the home that they have in Scotland. And Paul still owns that home, and this is a recreation of their kitchen with photos and some lyrics about Scotland and the country and some photos that Linda took. I think Wings leaves a legacy of, you know, a band that was centered around collaboration, creativity, risk-taking, experimentation, and just a brilliant, brilliant body of music.
14: You'll find more on these stories at townhall.com.
20: From the Fox 45 Weather Authority team, I'm meteorologist Justin Chambers. Starting off cool for your Saturday morning, looking to see partly cloudy skies and warmer temps. Highs in the lower 80s for your Saturday afternoon. Even warmer numbers on Sunday. From the Fox 45 Weather Authority, I'm meteorologist Justin Chambers for Talk Radio 680 WCBM.
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23: 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I'm Dave Serio. 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They're located right over the Maryland-Pennsylvania line in Spring Grove, Pennsylvania at 96 North Main Street in a historic Ford dealership from the 40s. 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GTD Auto Detailing is a preferred business of You Oughta Know. We've got some callers waiting. We've got room for you at 410-WCBM-680. That's 410-922-6680. Give me a call, and we'll get you on the air. Jim is on the Eastern Shore this morning. Good morning, Jim. How are you?
24: Good morning, Dave. How are you doing? And thank you for taking my call.
23: My pleasure, young man. Good to talk to you.
24: I'm looking for your advice and suggestions for the best year, model, and engine for a Jeep.
1: Okay. Well, it depends on how far you want to go back. The best engine ever, in my opinion, ever in a Jeep is the 4-liter inline six. Literally, I believe, bulletproof. I mean, incredible. They just had an unbelievably long life. But that's been probably 25 years since they made that. Maybe 20. But it's at least 20. It's at least 20 years since they've made the 4-liter inline six. Other than that, I would have to go with a V8 engine. Honestly, they're 3.6s, other engines like that, they weren't bad, but I would not put them in the unbelievably durable category. I would have to go with a V8, which, for depending on which Jeep you're talking about, if you're talking a Grand Cherokee, that's not a problem. If you're talking a Wrangler, that's very rare. But that would have to be the way I would go. The best engine they've ever had in a Jeep, in my opinion, is the 4-liter inline six.
24: Now, is there a specific year for that 4-liter that you would recommend?
1: Nope. Any 4-liter you can find with reasonable mileage. And when I say reasonable mileage, I'm talking under 300,000. People put miles on those bad boys. I almost, if it wasn't, okay, the Toyota 4Runner of its era against the 4-liter inline six was an unbelievable beast and just miles and miles and miles. I mean, I had a period of time where I had like 7 or 8 customers that had the 4Runner that literally all of them had over 300,000 miles on their trucks. Okay? The Jeep is very similar to that. The only problem was the electronics of the Jeep around that engine didn't hold up as well as the 4Runner. But the engine and transmissions in the Jeep were just unreal. So if you can find a 100 to 150 or 200,000 mile Jeep 4-liter, you're usually in pretty good shape.
24: Now, do they come in the Wrangler and Cherokee and all models or just a few?
1: All the Cherokees, they came in the Cherokees. They came in the Grand Cherokees. I think they had some, but not many, in the Wrangler. There was very few of them in the Wrangler.
24: And Cherokees where you would find them mostly?
1: Common, yes. Grand Cherokees and Cherokees, the 4-liter inline six was a common engine for them.
24: Well, perfect. Well, thank you, Dave. I do appreciate it.
1: Yeah, sorry for taking you so back in time on those, though. They're really, I'm not saying the engines in the current Jeeps or the ones from, you know, 2000, early 2000s and 2010s are bad. They're not. It's just that they're a V6 engine in most cases or a 4-cylinder and they're not as durable as those inlines are.
24: Sure. Well, perfect. Well, thank you again. I appreciate it.
1: You're welcome, Jim. Appreciate the call, sir. Have a blessed day.
24: Same to you. Bye-bye.
1: Jack is also on the Eastern Shore, but he thinks he's in Virginia. I don't know. I guess he knows. Good morning, Jack. How are you?
2: Better than I deserve to be.
1: aren't we all?
2: I'm going to pose one of these boring questions, like how long do things last to you? But I got to tell you, my daughter and son-in-law have a 1984 Jeep CJ7 that my son-in-law was his first car when he was in high school.
1: Nice.
2: And it's been sitting unused for about 25 years. But they got a guy that they have a lot of faith in to fix their cars. He's not only restoring this Jeep in every way except cosmetic, and he's changing the brakes, the discs, and things like that. But
1: nice.
2: While they were doing it, and they have a lot of faith in this guy, they just bought a super clean 2004 Toyota Tacoma with 376,000 miles on it.
1: Just broke it in.
2: yeah. Well, wow. I'll get to my question. I wonder if I were to buy some kind of used car right now, what kind of transmission seem to last the longest? And I don't mean the make and model so much as do like the older 4-speed automatics. Are they more durable than the modern 8, 9, and 10 speeds? And how do they compare to manual transmissions?
1: Well, first of all, First of all, I think they're more durable than the modern 8-speed, 9-speeds, and 10-speeds that are out there. I have an 8-speed in one of my cars, and it's been very reliable, but it does search once in a while for a gear, okay, especially if you're at the horrible speed of 55 to 60 miles an hour. For some reason, they get stupid, okay, at that kind of speed. But I don't stay there at 55 and 60 long, so that's one good thing for me. But the four speeds, a lot of them. Now, I'm not including Ford in with that. The AXODs, front-wheel drive, four speeds were kind of rough. They had some problems back then. But there are a lot of good quality four-speed automatic transmissions out there that are very durable. And both General Motors, Ford, and I know you're going to laugh when I say this, but even Chrysler. Now, the A604, okay, which was a very popular transmission for Chrysler, was horrendous as far as my opinion. So there's some to avoid, but generally speaking, the four speeds are some of the more reliable ones out there.
2: That's just another reason for my car to be
1: simpler, the better. Yes, yes.
2: That's because here in Virginia they tax your car like they tax real estate in Maryland every year.
1: They're learning from us. Yep.
2: Yeah. Okay. Well, I always enjoy listening to you. I can't always do it, but thank you very much.
1: Hey, appreciate the call, Jack. Thank you so much.
2: Bye bye.
1: Taking a break. We'll be back in just a few moments. You're listening to You Ought to Know Saturday mornings 8 to 10. Right here on CBM. Let's change it up a little bit. This is a group from the early 2000s, and you may not be familiar with them. It was called One Direction. It was one of those boy bands, but really a very good song. This is Story of My Life.

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6: Now, you set the show in... The setting is New York, right?
7: It's in New York, which is where I live some of the time. I was just back there. 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Have you seen this?
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7: 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This is one absolutely true. 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
7: We're going to attempt being polite to the crooks now. Sorry to disappoint you, Mr. Crack Addict, sir.
6: Well, not all.
7: Yeah, appreciate your consideration in this matter. Yeah.
6: Maybe they could put a sign out there, this is not a car, or something like that. But they really do. No radio.
7: Breaking the radios. The criminals, I don't know.
6: Didn't they have it on some new cars? If you take the radio out, it's inoperative.
7: Yeah.
6: Some manufacturers have done that. I don't know whether they're for real, but that's what they
7: say. I've lost probably about 8-10 of these things. I would like once them just steal the car and leave the radio in the parking spot. Just to break it up a little,
0: Some funny stuff from Jerry Seinfeld, which happened to have been the week before his show aired for the first time on NBC. And, of course, they always brought those people in at that time on Carson to, talk about the show and all that. But Jerry Seinfeld went right into the routine. He kind of ignored Johnny's question about the show. He said, yep, oh, let's start talking about radios. So we, of course, the BMWs had that, the Blah Punks. They would not work if you took them out and power was taken off. Honda was very, very big in that. Almost all of the radios in the 80s and early 90s Hondas, literally, if it was disconnected from power, you had to have a code put in the radio in order to get the radio to work again. So they had a systemic problem, no doubt about it, of radio thefts in the early 80s, and that's how some of the manufacturers got around it. All right, I'm Dave Serio. The show is called You Ought to Know, and let's go to the phones. We've got Bob. He's in Tawnytown. Good morning, Bob. How are you? Bob, already gone? How can that be? We just started the show. No Bob in Tawnytown? Alrighty. Am I on the air there, Mr. Noah? Alright, just making sure. I didn't hear any breathing on your end either. Alrighty. Mike in Pennsylvania. Good morning, Mike. How are you?
3: Hey, what was that, Dave?
0: Hey, I'm glad you're there, mister. Thank heavens. All right. Good to talk to you, Mike. Good.
3: Hey, listen, we solved a big mystery.
0: What's that? First of all, there's a lot of big mysteries in the world. Can you be more specific?
3: Oh, yeah. Well, Barb went through all our records, and she came up with Dick Guise is the guy who owned Adams County Motors.
0: That's it, and that's what it was called, Adams County Motors. Very good. I knew it was not the battlefield that they called it, Adams County Motor. And Dick Guise was a wonderful man. He really was.
3: Absolutely. We loved him.
0: Let me tell you something, and I'm going to make this very factual, okay? I started at that car show probably in 77, the first year I brought my car there. And then in 78, if I'm not mistaken, they asked me to DJ and do the announcements and everything, which I did from 78 up to way up. Okay, I did it for a lot of years. All of the dealerships, and mostly dealerships that I have done car shows at, and it's a lot of them. It's a long, long list. Dick Guise was the nicest man I've ever dealt with at any car dealership. The nicest.
3: Oh, absolutely.
0: And I mean, I'm talking by far. There's nobody even close in second place. He was easy to deal with, fantastic to deal with, and really, really wanted the success of the show to go well. And of course, you know, the success of his dealership too. But a lot of times those success of the dealership is so overweight of everything else that they're very difficult to deal with. When we got there on that Sunday morning to do the car show, every single new and used car that he had available for sale was located at a different place on the lot so we could have our car show. And that's one of the toughest things to get a dealership to do is move their cars. And they did it every single year without hesitation, no help necessary. They just did it. And that they were a really nice family.
3: Oh, we bought a lot of cars from him, and I have a story to tell you.
0: Okay.
3: You remember Wayne Conover and his boys?
0: I do, of course, yes. Great people.
3: Do you remember the year that they showed up with the R model on the trailer? And they had R model wheels on the trailer, and Tony went nuts.
0: I don't know if I remember that, but I'll tell you one thing that you don't know. Wayne took me for a ride in his 289 original Cobra. Yeah, I'm talking e-ticket, okay? And on that ride, he decided to zip past the dealership while the show was just starting, okay? And when I said zip, I mean zip. It was a blast. 289 original Cobra. At that time, it was worth about $30,000.
3: Oh yeah,
0: which was still all the money. We're talking we're talking like 1979 or 1980. Okay, it was still all the money, but that's what it was worth, about $30,000. And he took me for a ride in that bad boy. Some things you just never forget.
3: Yeah, the cars that showed up at that show in those early years, the Shelbys I remember. 1 year, I think there were at least two Hurst GT350s and maybe three of them.
0: Well, you talk about the Hertz models?
3: Yeah.
0: Oh, absolutely. Yeah, absolutely.
3: What a show that was. In any case, I don't want to take up all your time.
0: No problem. I'm just letting you know that show that is now in Krause Ford in Tawnytown is happening tomorrow.
3: We're out in Ohio and I can't go.
0: Oh, okay.
3: Oh, my.
0: Understand. But it is. It's happening tomorrow. That is the show that used to be on the first Sunday in May in Gettysburg. And over the years, they had to move locations because places there no longer. But it's going to be happening tomorrow. So for those of you in the Tawnytown area or anywhere in the area of southern Pennsylvania or northern Maryland, they'd love to have you there. It's a show that goes really, really well. Great attendance. And in the early 80s, Shelby's were not as I'm trying to word this properly, but people, there are a lot of people who just looked at them as Mustangs, okay, and didn't have the special recognition that they have now. And it was not unusual in the late 70s and early 80s for us, meaning the people that ran that show, okay, to have 30 or 35 Shelbys show up.
3: Oh, yeah.
0: And I mean, well, some beautiful cars. So well, it was great.
3: When they moved the show from Gettysburg to Taneytown, we of course that was our new dealership.
0: Right.
3: And Barbara bought her 93 Mustang feature car, the Canary Yellow BZ code,
0: right,
3: from Kenny.
0: Oh, and, very nice.
3: And she had it on order for 3 years, and it came in.
0: Oh, geez.
3: And Dave, she still has that car.
0: Well, that's great. That's what it's all about. And you know, when you talk about a dealership having a car show, whether it's their brand car show or whether it's open to all brands, whatever, the reason for doing the show there is, of course, is to bring them business. And I know that they were happy to see that particular sale, even though it took a long time, you know, come directly from the show. That's what it's all about.
3: Oh, yeah.
0: Yep. Dick Geis, I'm glad you brought that back up. That brought back some very fond memories. Really enjoyed dealing with them because I was usually there extremely early to set up my equipment for the DJ. And I was, you know, dealing with these guys who were fantastic.
3: But you always play good music. You always play good music. I think you were selling hot dogs too, weren't you?
0: No, never sold hot dogs. So come on now. That's taking it too far now, for crying out loud. That's taking it way too far. No, I don't remember. I mean, I may have helped out, okay, but I wasn't selling hot dogs and such. I was doing the DJ work. I was doing the announcements, and in my last years of doing the show there, I had Jasper, my boy, walking around with me, and when I played music, he'd lay right next to me. So those were good memories. I loved that show at Krause, and I still miss it, no doubt.
3: Yep. Anyway, take care, my friend.
0: Thank you, Mike. Appreciate it. Thanks for all the memories, Mike. Appreciate it, buddy.
3: You're welcome. Bye-bye.
0: All right. Bye-bye now. All right. We'll be starting. I promise you guys. I apologize. We've got a caller waiting. We're going to get right to him. We've got room for you at 410-WCBM 680. That's 410-922-6680. Give me a call, and we'll get you on the air.

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1: From the Fox 45 Weather Authority team, I'm meteorologist Justin Chambers. Starting off a little cool for your Saturday morning. Heading toward the afternoon, we'll see partly cloudy skies and warmer temperatures, highs into the lower 80s. Even warmer on Sunday with highs climbing to the upper 80s. And we've got some 90s on the way with that little mini heat wave early next week. Next chance for rain, not until Wednesday. From the Fox 45 Weather Authority, I'm meteorologist Justin Chambers for Talk Radio 680 WCBM.
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6: Thank you for calling Inspector Carl for Moses.
7: Hello, yes please. I wonder if you can help me. I've got a complaint.
6: Yes, I can try and help you.
7: I've got a 320 BMW.
6: Yes.
7: From you guys.
6: Yes.
7: And it's a piece of rubbish. It's a piece of crap.
6: A 320 BMW.
7: Yes. I had a manual car that I've driven all my life. And now they bought me an automatic from your shop, and it's a piece of crap.
6: Is it a 320 diesel or a 320 petrol?
7: It's a petrol.
6: The 320 petrol.
7: Yes, because the thing, it only drives in the daytime.
6: It's impossible, sir. I'm not laughing at you. It just doesn't sound real. It doesn't.
7: don't make me out to be stupid.
6: No, I'm not. Not at all. Please excuse me. It just doesn't sound right. But yes.
7: Let me find out.
6: When did you buy the vehicle, sir?
7: I've only had it 2 days, and it works perfectly in the daytime, but it refuses to drive at night.
6: A three.

0: in from that mode. Can't wait to move. Won't move. Will not move. I'm stranded. I have to walk home. You know what I'm saying?
1: Thank you.
0: Because it's very cold. The nut mode does not work.
1: You've made my day.
0: The nut mode. Have. The nut mode refuses to work. Can somebody explain this to me?
1: Incense for neutral.
2: Those crazy Europeans. That's BMW day and night mode. And at least that night mode, you're saving fuel. No doubt about it. Good morning, everybody. Welcome to the show you ought to know. Saturday mornings, 8 to 10, are out here on CBM. We've got Bob in Tawnytown. He's back, ladies and gentlemen. Good morning, Bob. How are you?
3: Hello. Good morning,
2: hey,
3: Dave.
2: There you are. There you are. Good morning, Bob. How are you?
3: I am good, thank you. And yourself?
2: Yes, sir. Doing great. Doing great. Thank you.
3: Okay. Dave, I'm calling mainly for your advice. I have a 2009 Chevy Silverado with a 5.3 liter engine.
2: Yes, sir.
3: That has the AFM feature.
2: Mm-hmm.
3: And I've been seeing on Facebook, although I don't know if I trusted all that much, about people having problems with that feature later on in the vehicle's life.
2: But the cylinder deactivation?
3: It is, yes.
2: Yes, I agree with you.
3: Now, I have also seen on Facebook about a module that you can plug into under your dash, and it deletes that feature so that it's constantly 8 cylinders running.
2: I had to do that for my Dodge Magnum.
3: Wow.
2: Mm-hmm. So you're talking to somebody who had this issue. My Dodge Magnum, when I bought it 2 years ago, I had two issues with it that would conflict. One is I had some torque converter chatter when you just lightly accelerated.
3: Okay.
2: When you fully accelerated to get rid of the chatter, it would then misfire.
3: Oh, wow.
2: And it did take us a while to figure out what the cause of the problem was. Yeah, I thought originally I had bought an engine that had no problems at all the first 3 weeks I owned it. And then all of a sudden, well, I felt the chatter. I knew the chatter, but I'd been through that before and it was really minor. So all of a sudden I started having misfiring as I was accelerating to try to get around the torque converter chatter. And everybody kind of told me, who didn't really look at it, they just told me that the Hemi engine, it has this problem once in a while, it drops a valve and you have a problem. I said, well, wait a minute, it can't be that. It's intermittent. I said, engines don't repair themselves, okay, while you're driving. And they said, well, that's what it probably is. It's just very touchy. You know, I heard all the stories. So finally, I did some real big diagnosis on it and we got to it and we found out that it was electrical. And it was not mechanical. So the engine was fine, but it was the electrical control. And it was that cylinder deactivation that they had featured in that particular year. And I got a module. I got one of those kits, okay, that I'm against in most cases, okay? But in this case, to deactivate it, it had to be done. And it took care of it. Now, I still have the chatter once in a while, okay, but I can accelerate to get around that chatter, which I couldn't do before, and it eliminated it completely. The cylinder deactivation, in my opinion, for any automobile, any manufacturer, is not a good thing. If you can bypass it, bypass it.
3: Oh, wow. I'm glad to hear that. I know I work for a company that we had a similar vehicle. And it went bad, and it did some damage. I don't know what damage it did, but they said basically they had to rebuild the engine.
2: Yeah, it sometimes happens. I think the main problem is with cylinder deactivation is the actual deactivation, meaning that you're driving down the road with an 8-cylinder vehicle, and they've decided that 4 cylinders are all you need, and the other 4 cylinders are just going along for the ride. And after a long period of time, they don't like that. And that, I think, is the main problem. The main problem is a lot of things not being operating at the time when it should be. So if you get rid of it, in my opinion, that is a good thing. Some vehicles, you can do it through the electronics of the vehicle. Others, you have to go to the extreme like I did and have to buy an update.

0: I see. Do you, like I said, this is a 2009. Do you recommend any particular course of action?
1: Honestly, I don't even remember who I bought mine from. I really don't. I just, okay. this was 2 years ago, and I was desperate at the time, and a buddy of mine that has been a Chrysler mechanic for decades, okay, recommended it when we finally figured out what the cause was. As soon as he said that, he goes, "Hey, I know we can do this, so we've got to get this taken care of." And that's exactly what he did. So I don't remember the brand at this time. I'm sure it wouldn't be the same for yours, because most of these people, they deal with certain manufacturers. So probably the guy who dealt with Chrysler wouldn't deal with General Motors, vice versa. But they're out there, and I think anything that – the one thing that if you call them, and that's what I did, I made sure that they told me over the phone that when I plugged this in and set it up, that it was going to take away my cylinder deactivation. And that's the only thing I wanted out of that. That's it. So I made sure I called them and made sure before I bought it that that's what it would do.
0: Understand. Well, thank you, Dave.
1: Okay, you're welcome. I wish you best of luck.
0: Okay, thanks a lot.
1: Right, okay, bye. Thanks, Bob. Bill is in Columbia. Good morning, Bill. How are you?
2: Okay, top of the morning to you, Dave. It's a good
1: you too, sir.
2: For a horse. Can you hear me?
1: Yes, sir. I can hear you fine.
2: Yeah, it's a good day for horse racing and quarterfinal lacrosse playoffs.
1: What's that again? A good day for the what?
2: Horse racing.
1: Oh, horse racing. Yeah, absolutely.
2: Lacrosse quarterfinals.
1: It's going to be 80 degrees. It's going to be beautiful. Sounds good. I hope your horse wins.
2: in my earlier days, I used to try to teach my horse to play lacrosse, but it didn't work out too well. I've got two tire questions for you.
1: Okay.
2: Number one, I bought a Toyota Camry back in 2016, 17, mm-hmm. when the new one, it was a 2018.
1: Okay.
2: Okay. I don't drive my car that often. I keep it in the garage when it's near the house. Right now, it's got 19,000 miles on it.
1: Wow.
2: Looking at my tires, I don't see any drive out there, and the tread is looking good. What are your recommendations?
1: Well, no longer than 10 years ever do I recommend having a tire on an automobile. So if you're getting near the 10-year limit, okay, you're at 9 right now. So I would be considering it about a year if you don't have any dry rot, and that's kind of surprising. But I'm glad to hear that. But look for dry rot in two places, the sidewall and then also the tread. Okay, yeah. Make sure you don't see any cracking at all in the sidewall or the tread. If you don't, then you're fine for another year. But at the 10-year mark, I would replace those tires.
2: Yeah, well, when it's at home, I keep it in the garage, which keeps it
1: sure.
2: For the weather.
1: It does help, tire. But there's still there in another year, there's still going to be a 10-year-old tire. And the modern tires don't have any more longevity than that for safety. And you don't want to take a chance. So my recommendation is if you don't have any dry rot today, which is great, that's fantastic. But 1 year from now, when those tires turn 10 years old, I would look into replacing all four of them. And you may want to consider replacing, if it's a full-size spare, which a lot of the Camrys offer, you may want to consider replacing that one also.
2: Okay. Second question. Mm-hmm. You know, with the variations in temperatures at certain times of the year, mm-hmm. how do you keep your tire pressure regulated pretty well? Like, I'm talking about, like, transition from maybe winter into spring into summer. One week you might have, like, temperatures in the 80s. Another week it'll be in the 40s or 30s.
1: I'm going to give you a very simple solution to that. I moved to Florida.
2: Well, that's
1: I'm just kidding. Up in Maryland, it's just an adjustment. There's a lot of people that are yelling over the radio right now to say, put nitrogen in. And it does work, okay? But for me, mm-hmm. the expense of nitrogen and is not worth it. And the pain of trying to find somebody who still does nitrogen. I know that the clubs sometimes use nitrogen and things like that, but I never went on that bandwagon. Okay. It's just, Right? Air is 78%, and you're already there, as far as I'm concerned. Now, again, if you're racing a vehicle or doing some high-speed events, yes, nitrogen is essential. But if you're driving a car on a regular road like we are, I think regular air works fine. You know, the old summer air and winter air joke, and just adjust it occasionally. But if you get it, if you have it adjusted perfectly, okay, to where you're 32, if it's supposed to be 32, chances are weather is not going to, cold weather or hot weather is not going to affect that.
2: So, that's what you mean, the recommended setting is 32, so it doesn't make any difference what the temperature outside is. Is that what you're implying?
1: What I'm saying is if it says 32 on the door jamb for the, for your vehicles, keep it at 32. And then when you get the cold air coming in or the hot air coming in, it may fluctuate maybe 1 or 2 pounds, but either way, it's not going to affect anything as far as the reliability or safety of the vehicle.
2: Okie dokie. Well, keep up the good work and, thanks for your answer.
1: You're quite welcome. Thanks for calling.
2: All right. You're welcome. Bye now.
1: All right, taking a break. Back in just a couple. I'm Dave Serio. It's Saturday morning, 8 to 10, right here on CBM's You Ought to Know.

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5: Uh-huh.
4: What do you think about the hockey strike we had not long ago? Do it? Of a hockey strike. Oh, yeah, me and all those brothers were laying around the hood every day going, oh, Lordy, what do we do? There's no hockey! Thank the Lord we got NASCAR! NASCAR, that's another dumbass cracker sport. NASCAR is very popular. I know that. I just don't get it. What the grown white men going 500 miles in a circle? What the hell? What kind of 3.5 hours is this? Look, they're making a left turn. Oh, they're making another left turn. Oh, they're making another left turn. I wonder what's going to happen next. Let's go to commercial. Come back in 10 minutes. You ain't gonna miss a thing.
0: By the way, that is well edited if you listen to the original one. Jeff Dunham, Sweet Daddy. I'm telling you, some of the characters he has are just fantastic. Very, very good in concert. That, of course, Jeff Dunham. I'm Dave Serio. Well, let's talk about another person that is really interesting and really talented. Who would that be? Oh, Eddie Appelfeld.
6: Yes, good morning.
0: Good morning, young man. How are you?
6: I am just swell. It's a beautiful day.
0: It is.
6: Face it.
0: Well, I don't blame you. I think today is a good day to really decide you're going to face it. You know, there's other days you look at the weather forecast and you go, you know what? Bed feels awful good.
6: Yeah, you're right. I'm going to start off with the thought of the day.
0: The thought of the day?
6: Yeah, I thought maybe it might help people get through the day.
0: Okay, I wasn't even sure you had a thought every day, but okay, go ahead.
6: You know, just for that, I'm not going to do it.
0: Oh, yes, you are.
6: Oh, okay.
0: You know you are. Come on.
6: The thought of the day is, if at first you don't succeed, skydiving is not for you.
0: Exactly. That is a risk you don't want to take. No reason to jump out of a good, perfectly working plane. No reason.
6: Exactly right.
0: Yep.
6: Also, a big event tomorrow, by the way, is the National Day of Prayer tomorrow.
0: Okay.
6: It's going to be celebrated at the National Mall in Washington for the 250th anniversary of the country. A big day, entertainment, speakers.
0: Great. That's fantastic.
6: People want to go over there, maybe take the train and drive over there. It's tomorrow at the National Mall. Looks like the weather forecast is good.
0: Very nice. That'll be good for that. It's good for the country, no doubt.
6: An event that's happening today, of course, the Preakness.
0: Uh-huh. Just a minor little thing happening in Maryland. Yep.
6: Yeah, a capacity of about 4,800 people as opposed to what they had last year at Pimlico, about 50,000.
0: Yeah, that's a big difference. That's a big difference. Hopefully next year we'll be at the at Pimlico.
6: That's what they say. That's what the current plans are.
0: I sure hope so. I hope that's not a Key Bridge thing.
6: No, right, exactly. Laurel, by the way, was first opened in 1911.
0: Wow, they've got a good heritage, too. They do.
6: Oh, yeah. It's a cute little track. I mean, it's not meant for an event like that, but it's a good track.
0: Right. Very good.
6: Now, if you want tickets, by the way, I had a lot of sports stuff here at the beginning, just for some reason. If you want tickets to the World Cup Finals, it'll be available to you and everybody else for about $32,000 at MetLife Stadium in New Jersey.
0: Yeah, I'll be checking my account and see how we look at that. Okay.
6: But the
0: only bad thing is you got to go to New Jersey.
6: Yes, but if you want the semifinals in Arlington, Texas, you can get a bargain at about $11,100.
0: Oh, there. Well, that you're right. There you are. That's a deal.
6: 5 to 7 million international travelers.
0: Supposedly our government of some sort, I'm not sure we're talking state or federal, was trying to do something about the pricing of some of that stuff.
6: Well, I know there's going to be, as I mentioned, 5 to 7 million international travelers are expected for that.
0: Wow, that's great. Well, very good.
6: Now, in more sports news, the Justice Department is investigating the NFL as to why sports is shifting from broadcast channels to streaming services.
0: You have to be a Prime member. You have to be this.
6: Yes.
0: Got to be that to watch some of the games. You're absolutely right. Yep.
6: Also, Dave, there was some rumors that you're thinking about coming back to Maryland. Well, I have some good news for you.
0: Tell me.
6: John Harbaugh's Owings Mills mansion, not the house, it's a mansion, up for sale for $6.9
0: million. I offered 3.4 and they laughed.
6: Not enough. No. 7 acres, 4 levels.
0: Mm. And there's people who feel sorry for him.
6: Yeah.
0: He lost his job.
6: Yeah, I know.
0: Yeah.
6: All right, moving on from sports.
0: The
6: three most popular boys' names last year, Liam, Noah, and Oliver.
0: We have a Noah that's doing our show right now. He's my producer.
6: Yes, exactly. The top three girls' names, Olivia, Charlotte, and Emma.
0: I see Olivia and Emma. I haven't seen too many Charlottes. I'm an older guy. I'm not in the naming of babies anymore.
6: Yeah,
0: you know,
6: exactly.
0: Those days are done.
6: Now, those of you who are thinking of international travel, according to CN Travelers, 4 of the cheapest countries to visit are Romania, Laos, Turkey, and India.
0: None of those surprise me. India is supposed to be absolutely beautiful, but it doesn't surprise me that they are reduced in price compared to Italy, Spain, London, or should I say England and Ireland, things like that.
6: And do you remember the movie Top Gun?
0: Of course.
6: Well, another one is in the works. Believe it or not, the first one came out in 1986, and they had another one in 2022. So now they're thinking about it. I don't know who will be in it yet.
0: Oh, yeah. I don't know if it's, I like both movies. I enjoyed them both, I must admit. And even though they're a little over the top in some areas, but they were fun movies.
6: Oh, yeah. It's one of those escapist kind of movies. You go in and you just enjoy yourself, and then that's it. Yeah.
0: Yeah, exactly.
6: A new tram service is going to be in Ocean City this season. It's going to arrive in stages, and it's powered by pedals. It's going to begin on Memorial Day weekend.
0: Okay.
6: And here's something interesting I just read. There's a new trend for adults. It's called SKI, S-K-I. It stands for Spending Kids Inheritance.
0: Amen. I'm all for it. Already warned my kids.
6: And more people are doing this, especially for those who like to travel.
0: I agree with that. I mean, you know, they should have their own lives, and I'm not saying you should not leave anything for them, but I don't think it's I think it's great. Yeah, enjoy your life.
6: Yeah,
0: you know.
6: Do you remember when you were in Harford County, a company called Log Cabin Chocolates?
0: Oh, sure, of course.
6: They were founded in 1920, and they are closing in Harford County.
0: Oh, that's a shame. They were very good. Very good. Right down the street from me.
6: Bel Air Road, right.
0: Yep, right down the street from me on the old Route 1. Yep.
6: Now, this past winter, it was kind of brutal here in Maryland with snow and cold. The city's budget went into a $64 million deficit because of it. $64.4 million. Snow removal, overtime, et cetera.
0: Well, they pre-treat for every forecast, so that could have something to do with it. If they talk about snow on Friday, they're pre-treating on Monday. So I don't know. I don't get it.
6: Now, do you know who Richard Attenborough is?
0: Yes, of course. 100 years old.
6: Right, exactly right. Famous wildlife presenter, 100 years old, still working his animal shows.
0: It's amazing. And he does a great job. His voice is fantastic. It really is. He's got it all still working.
6: I hear the music, right?
0: Yes, you do.
6: Last thing, for Memorial Day, people are going to be traveling. 45 million Americans are planning to travel at least 50 miles, most by car.
0: I drive 50 miles pretty much every day. But that's me. Yeah, close to it. Yeah, my work is about 28 miles away, so I'm doing back and forth. I'm doing over 50. Yep.
6: Okay.
0: Hey, right. Great talking to you as always.
6: Thank you.
0: Look forward to talking next Saturday.
6: All right, Mr. Dave.
0: Second hour coming up, folks.
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7: Breaking news at Town Hall. I'm Bob Agnew in Washington. The Supreme Court has ruled on Virginia Democrats' effort to redistrict their map.
8: The Supreme Court has rejected a bid by Virginia Democrats hoping to restore a congressional map that would have given them a better chance to add four additional seats in the U.S. House. It leaves in place the Virginia High Court's decision, striking down a constitutional amendment narrowly approved by voters. Virginia's Democratic Governor Abigail Spanberger says the state will hold this year's elections under the current districts. It's the latest twist in a partisan redistricting frenzy that kicked off last year, now supercharged by a Louisiana case in which the Supreme Court weakened the Voting Rights Act. Jennifer King, Washington.
7: That high court ruling all the more significant, says Republican National Committee Chairman Joe Gruters, because control of the House really could come down to just a handful of congressional seats in the midterms.
9: At least 10 seats have shifted over, and when I tell people it's not like 10 seats shifted over, and there's only 35 seats in the entire country that are competitive now because of all the gerrymandering redistricting that's occurred over the last couple of years. And so now we're probably down to less than 30 seats, and so every one of these seats is so valuable that it's a we're in great shape.
7: Gruters was interviewed this week by the Salem Radio Network. Republicans, meanwhile, are looking ahead to the 2026 Senate map with a lot of confidence after major gains in 2024.
10: Conservative analysts say President Trump and GOP leaders are focusing on disciplined campaigns, strong fundraising, and avoiding divisive primaries as they defend key Senate seats in states like North Carolina, Maine, and Texas. They even believe there are pickup opportunities in Michigan, Georgia, and New Hampshire, while crediting Mr. Trump and the Republican National Committee with reshaping Senate strategy after disappointing results in 2022.
7: That's Ken Lormand and more from townhall.com.
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7: A Food and Drug Administration official involved in scrutinizing the safety of antidepressants, COVID-19 vaccines, and other widely used therapies has been removed from her role.
12: Dr. Tracy Beth Hoag will be replaced as FDA's Acting Drug Center Director by Dr. Mike Davis, who has been serving as Deputy Director. Hoag said in a social media post late Friday that she was fired from the agency, adding, quote, I learned so much and leave with no regrets. Hoag's departure is the latest in an ongoing shakeup at the regulatory agency.
7: That is Bernie Bennett reporting. Walmart and Amazon are racing now to see who can do the best job of getting deliveries to people in small and rural communities. And the analysts say there could be about a $1 trillion worth of annual sales going untapped right now by the major online retailers because of delivery issues. The turf battle between the big ones has intensified as more remote workers swell the populations in outlying communities. More on these stories at townhall.com. Immigration officials say they've uncovered thousands of potential fraud cases tied to a program that allows international students to work in the U.S. Here's correspondent Willie Nelson.
13: Acting ICE Director Todd Lyons says investigators spent the last year targeting rampant fraud in the optional practical training program, which lets F-1 students work up to 12 months or 24 months for STEM fields. Lyons says OPT ballooned into an uncontrollable guest worker pipeline, and officials have identified over 10,000 students claiming work with highly suspect employers, many tied to empty offices or houses listed as work sites in states from Virginia to Florida.
7: That is Willie Nelson reporting. North America's largest commuter rail system is shut down as unionized workers have gone on strike. The Long Island Railroad in New York ceased operations earlier today. You'll find more on these stories at townhall.com. From Washington, I'm Bob Agnew.
14: From the Fox 45 Weather Authority team, I'm meteorologist Justin Chambers. Starting off cool for your Saturday morning, looking to see partly cloudy skies and warmer temps, highs in the lower 80s for your Saturday afternoon, even warmer numbers on Sunday. From the Fox 45 Weather Authority, I'm meteorologist Justin Chambers for Talk Radio 680 WCBM.
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0: Once again, good morning, everyone. Welcome to the second hour of You Oughta Know on Talk Radio 680 WCBM. Great to be with you. Live broadcast the 16th of May. Hopefully, we've got Eric ready to go. I'm hoping they is. Is the timing good there, Mr. Noah? All right. Good morning, Eric. How are you, sir?
18: How are you?
0: I'm doing well. There we go. Got you there. Good morning, sir. So Eric is our detail expert. He owns GTD, Get the Details Auto Detailing in Spring Grove, Pennsylvania. Once again, good morning to you, sir. And how are things in Spring Grove?
18: Well, things are busy, busy, busy.
0: Good, good, good.
18: We like it busy, busy, busy.
0: Yes, sir. It's a whole lot better than sitting around doing nothing.
18: That is 100% true. yes. The phone has been ringing. People have been getting coatings and, you know, there are many details and whatever. Car washes. We've been blessed the last month. We've been really busy, which is a good thing.
0: Good. I'm glad to hear that. And of course, the weather does help in that situation, getting rid of all that salt and all the grime from wintertime. And now it's spring and, things are looking up. 80 degrees. Gotta love it. Gotta love it.
18: Oh yeah. I'm ready for 80s. I mean, the bad part is, I mean, it just needs to figure out whether we're going to be in it. Yesterday was 65. I mean, which isn't bad.
0: No.
18: But it's spring. Come on, let's get to the 80s. Let's get it warmed up a little bit.
0: Amen. I love that. I'm telling you. Of course, you know I love that. That's why I'm down here.
18: That's why
0: so
18: you live in Florida.
0: That's it. If I can walk out of my house with a t-shirt and shorts on, I'm a happy guy, you know?
18: That's it.
0: So anywho, let's talk about some special things that are going on here. What do you have for us today as far as our tip of the week?
18: Well, I had a gentleman come in this week on Monday when I was at the shop, asking me if clay bar in your car actually does anything.
0: Oh, well, we know it does, but go ahead. Explain to folks what clay barring is, because a lot of people are not familiar with it.
18: So basically what clay does, it removes the bonding contaminants that a regular wash will not remove. So light, sap, any type of rail dust, any type of, anything that can actually stick onto your paint, the clay bar pretty much removes.
0: Down here in Florida would be love bugs? Yes.
18: Yeah. It's like I said, it actually does a really good job. I mean, back 20 years ago, we were using a clay bar. It looked like silly putty that you patted out and you would use that in a straight line motion to actually remove all your bonded contaminants. Now you have synthetic clay, which is more of a rubber, that actually, like I said, it actually does a fairly good job. Me, myself, I feel like using regular clay because I feel like that's going to remove more than the synthetic does. But again, clay can be used on chrome. Clay can be used on paint. Clay can be used on glass. It can pretty much be used on, now you don't want to use it on plastic, but like I said, chrome, metal, and glass, you're good to go. And what it does, it actually pulls all the contaminants out of your paint. And if you're waxing your car, once every 3 months or whatever, and you're not cleaning that car prior to, putting that wax on, basically what you're doing, you're taking that bonded stuff that's on top of your clear coat or on top of your paint and pushing it down into the paint. And that's not good.
0: Gotcha. Now I got a question for you. We have listeners that have both F-150s that are aluminum. Any problem with using clay on aluminum?
18: No.
0: Okay.
18: Nope.
0: The other, your Corvette's been fiberglass for decades.
18: No.
0: Any problem with using clay on fiberglass?
18: No problem. Again, like I said, there's a lot of videos online. I mean, it's a very simple thing to do. It's something that, again, anytime that you're going to put anything, whether it be a compound, a polish, a wax, a ceramic coat, I don't care what you're putting on your paint, you need to make sure that paint is clean before you put that your product on the paint.
0: All right, one last question. Carbon fiber, any problem with that?
18: No. Nope.
0: Okay.
18: Again, like I
0: good.
18: Said,
0: just plastic.
18: Really,
0: that's all you got to avoid is plastic.
18: Yep. Just like I said, porous plastic would not, like I said, you don't really want to. If it's painted, You're okay on plastic too. It's just the porous stuff, you know, like the bottom of your, fender wells and the bottom of your panels and things like that. You don't want to put on that black because it'll, like I said, it'll just blow it into chunks and yeah, it won't end well. But okay. If it's painting, it's good to go.
0: Last question. I know I said last question before. I lied. Okay. Last question. Wheels.
18: Yes, you can clay your wheels. I mean, okay. Like I said, you get a lot of crap on your wheels. Mm-hmm. And I try to explain that to people. When people come to me for a ceramic coating, and I tell them, I said, look, we do the faces of the wheels. If you want to remove your wheels and bring them to us, we will clean them very, very well, barrels and the front, put a ceramic coating on there, and then you're good to go. Then it's soap and water. No more heavy detergents or anything like that to clean your wheels.
0: Gotcha.
18: I mean, it costs, like I said, it's not cheap, but it's not, you know, $400 to do four wheels to me is reasonable to put a 3 to 5 year coating on that.
0: Gotcha. All right, very good. Well, if you'll do us a favor and give out your phone number so people can call you during the week, during business hours, if they have any detailing questions.
18: Yes, sir. So 717-577-9797.
0: All right, sounds great, Mr. Hey, thank you so much. You know, we appreciate you here on the show. Thanks for helping us out, and you're going to talk to us again in an hour in our Frederick show.
18: Yep, look forward to talking to everybody then.
0: Thanks, Eric. Appreciate it.
18: Bye-bye.
0: Eric Leonard from GTD, Get the Details Auto Detailing. We appreciate him. All right, I believe Eric in Hampstead is our next caller. Eric, good morning, sir. How are you?
19: I'm good. Good morning.
0: Good morning.
19: I have a question. I'm in the market to buy either a new or recent used one of those small, like Ford Transit, Ram, Nissan, one of them small vans.
0: Yep.
19: And I was wondering, which one would you recommend? And, you know, is there any bad years out there? Anything you could tell me?
0: Well, I think the Nissan, even though it's not really supported well by Nissan anymore, it was a very good little vehicle. And I did like it. The Ford Transit, I like that also. We had a number of people that would drive parts to us that were using the Ford Transits and talked very well about it. I'm not sure about the durability of the engine. That's the only thing I'm concerned about. If it has an EcoBoost type of engine in it, we've seen there's been problems with those guys at higher mileage, so that's concerning. But I would think probably out of what you've mentioned, the Nissan being the best of the lot as far as quality.
19: Okay, I appreciate it. I wanted to ask you. Thank you for that, and I wanted to let you know I remember you from the old days, and I'm an old Randallstown boy.
0: Oh, great. From our shop in Randallstown on Liberty Road?
19: Yes, yes. I grew up down there.
0: Hey, love it, I'm telling you. It was a nice area to work. I was there for a total of 17 years and really enjoyed the Randallstown area. Good people and really enjoyed working there. So, hey, I'm glad to hear from you again.
19: All right. Have a good day.
0: You too, Eric. Thank you so much, sir.
19: All right. Bye.
0: Bye-bye. Taking a break. Back in a couple. You're listening to You Ought to Know. It's Saturday mornings, 8 to 10, right here on CBM. This is one of the, probably the later songs from Jerry Lee Lewis. This is called Middle Age Crazy. And many will say he was crazy even in his younger days.

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2: This next comedy routine is from an obscure show. It lasted about a year and a half, about a family from New Jersey that moves to a community that is 100% alien. Now, I'm not talking border alien. I'm talking out of this world alien. Very strange show, very funny, and this is a bit from it.
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3: I really only care for Third Eye Blind, semi-charmed life. It's really the only perfect thing to come out of this planet. 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
5: Jackie, since you're so excited about your newfound freedom...
3: Never mind. Never mind what?
5: No, I'd miss it too much.
3: You'd miss what too much?
5: Well, I was going to say that maybe I would let you drive Abby to gymnastics and after that drive Max to karate and then pick them both up and take Max to his play date and then take Abby to her piano lesson and then pick up Max and go get one of those rotisserie chickens that they have on special this week, the herb lemon, not the barbecue, and then pick up Abby from piano, take them both home with the chicken, herbed, not barbecue.
3: Wait, so I'd be lucky to do this?
5: So lucky.
3: So lucky.
5: Jackie, it's like hitting the driving jackpot. You'd get to go through town like 9 times during rush hour, which is like the most popular time of the day to drive.
4: Really, Deb? Really?
5: Marty.
3: Oh, I could listen to Semi-Charmed Life 50 or 60 times.
5: More.
3: Oh, please let me do it. Just this once.
5: Oh. I'd miss it too much.
3: Please, no.
5: Oh, please.
3: I don't think.
5: Oh, please.
3: Please.
5: Please.
3: Okay. But you owe me big time.
5: Mm-hmm.
3: Big time.
5: Are you disappointed in me?
4: No, I am incredibly turned on. Is that weird?
5: Yeah.
2: The show was called Neighbors, and I loved it. I thought it was fantastic. That shows you my kind of sense of humor. But anyway, it was very well acted. I mean, characters were fantastic. So if you ever get a chance, I think it's on, all the streaming stuff. You can find it. It's called Neighbors. All right, there you go. You found it. All right, good morning, everybody. Let's talk to some folks. I think we got some people lined up. Let's do it. Mark is in Baltimore. Good morning, Mark. How are you?
6: Good morning, Rascal Dave. Always great to hear you.
2: Thank you, sir. Appreciate that. Good to have you on the show.
6: Just wanted to let your listeners know tomorrow is the Kraus Ford show that you're slightly familiar with.
2: I mentioned that earlier in the show, but that's great. I love giving them a little more promotion for that. I really miss those guys and that show. The SAC group of, I guess it's still Pennsylvania, SAC group of Maryland, I mean. They really are a bunch of great people. And, sure miss Pam. I sure miss, I'm just gonna go, I can't go through the whole list, but they all know who they are. And, Mike and everybody, it's a great show.
6: It's, I think it runs from like 9 to 1.
2: Yep.
6: And you can make a whole day of it. It's about 10 minutes from there over to Thurmont.
2: Mm-hmm.
6: Another 5 minutes up the road and, Catoctin Mountain, Emmitsburg.
2: Sure. There's a lot to see in that area.
6: Yeah.
2: Absolutely.
6: Yeah, once you're at Emmitsburg, drive another 15 minutes and you're in Gettysburg. So it's
2: yeah.
6: You can make a great day out of the whole thing.
2: Now, what we used to do, and I don't think they're around anymore. I don't know. I haven't been around that area for a long time, unfortunately. But what we used to do is after the show, we would all get together, the people who coordinated the show, and we go to Hoss's. And we'd have lunch, or we, at that time, it was early dinner, because we'd get done at 1:30, 2 o'clock, 3, whatever the case may be. And we would go to Hoss's, and I had the buffet and all that. It was really good. We really enjoyed that.
6: All right. You know, if you left right after the show in that Pantera, you could be up here for the start of it tomorrow.
2: I got a couple things I got to do in between, unfortunately, which they're expecting me to be there. But boy, would I love it. I don't know if I would love a 14-hour drive in the Pantera. I love my Pantera, don't get me wrong. But 14 hours in that car, that's called earning some fun. I want to tell you that right now.
6: Well, great talking to you, Dave. Love the show. You, have a good one.
2: You too, Mark. Thanks for the call, and thanks for bringing up Krause. We appreciate that. Krause Ford in Tawnytown tomorrow, 9 to 1. It's an all Ford-powered show. You're going to love it. Thank you, buddy.
6: Thank you.
2: Ron is in Elkridge. Hello there, Mr. Ron.
7: Good morning, Dave. I'm
2: good morning.
7: Good morning. This morning.
2: Well, thank you, sir. I'm glad to hear you're enjoying it. I'm glad to hear you called in. Thank you so much.
7: Actually, I always do. I work Saturday, so it gives me something to do instead of work.
2: You want to hear something really terrible?
7: No.
2: Well, I'm going to tell you anyway. Every career that I have had since I have been 20 years old, I've worked Saturdays. Everyone.
7: Well, this is actually my retirement job, Dave. I was in the private industry for 45 years, and now I'm working for the county.
2: Yep. I can tell you on count on one hand how many Saturdays I've legitimately had off, and it's very few. Just a couple vacations that I can think about that I did where I missed a Saturday. But it's because when I'm not here, and just to let you know, that happens frequently in the early beginning of the year because of the car show sequence up here down here in Florida. But when I'm not here, I'm working somewhere else. Okay, it's not like I'm off enjoying myself in a situation like that. So every Saturday for my pretty much complete adult life, I have worked. But I love it, so it's okay. I look forward to the show every Saturday morning.
7: So it doesn't make any difference to me. Saturday is like Monday. So.
2: Yep. Well, when you're retired, it's a good thing, too. Yes, that's absolutely.
7: Calling this morning, Dave, about struts.
2: Okay.
7: My son has a Nissan Frontier. I believe it's a 2022. Mm-hmm. What it used, got about 40K on it. He's being told that one of his front struts has a leak.
2: Okay. If that's the case, it needs to be replaced. But a second opinion would be nice. Struts are replaced. They're the most replaced items on a vehicle that sometimes don't need to be replaced. If that makes any sense.
7: I haven't looked at it yet, Dave. He had his oil changed, and the guy said, hey, your strut's leaking. So I'm a little bit suspicious right there. I'll take a look at it on Monday. But my question, I guess, Dave, is if you go to buy replacement struts, mm-hmm. do I get aftermarket? And if so, would you recommend a brand?
2: Well, I would think that probably, and I'm trying to think of the brand name right now, it's my mind is going blank on it right now. There are a couple brands out there, okay, but there are very few. And the reason for that is one particular manufacturer makes almost everything. Your Gabriels, your Monroes, all made by the same people. I'm thinking of one with initials, and that's what, unfortunately, it's left my brain cells right now. But it has initials, three initials, and they're either Japanese-made or European-made. But that would probably be the best for his Nissan Frontier.
7: Don't need to go to Nissan, then.
2: No, absolutely not. In fact, I'm going to tell you honestly, if you probably go to a Nissan dealer to get an estimate, I'd say probably a 70% chance they're going to give you an estimate with aftermarket parts.
7: Okay.
2: Because they can't compete with the factory parts. pricing. Exactly. And they're not getting enough jobs. So a lot of times dealers will give you an aftermarket price on struts, give you an aftermarket price on an alternator, aftermarket price on a starter, things that, you know, are commonly replaced in the aftermarket. If you go to the dealer and you go strictly with dealer parts only, it prices them out of the competition and they don't get the job. So a lot of dealers have resorted to aftermarket also. And I'm thinking JB or something like that is the initials I'm thinking about. You'll see it when you go start looking for struts. You'll see the brand that I'm talking about.
7: Okay. Anything I should avoid?
2: No, not really. There's nothing bad out there. Okay. It's just, as I said, the other brands out there, they're all made by the same people. So they've just got different names on them. Gabriel, Monroe pretty much are identical parts.
7: Okay.
2: Nothing to worry about there. Nothing to avoid that I can think of. Now, also, one other thing. Oh, I did forget one other thing. If they offer a quick strut, okay, sometimes struts are like shocks, and sometimes struts are complete assemblies. If you have a complete assembly type of part, you're good to get what's called a quick strut. Very, very quality. All the parts, the springs, everything is all sold as one unit, and they're a little more reliable and also a little less expensive when you buy the whole caboodle than buying each part of those separately. If you have to go buy struts separately with bushings and springs and all that, it can really be some expense. And even though the cartridge is what is the only thing that's leaking on your son's vehicle, it's also got 40,000 miles on the spring and also the mount. So if you can find a quick strut for that, that's the way to go.
7: Very good. Very good. I do.
2: KYB. Thank you, Mike Lambert. KYB is who I'm talking about. Okay. Thank you. Either he used his computer or his computer is still working between his ears. I'm not sure which. But KYB is the brand, and it's a very good quality brand.
7: Very good. Very good, Dave. I appreciate your help this morning.
2: Thank you, Ron. Appreciate the call, buddy.
7: All right. Take care.
2: Bye-bye now. Ready to take a break? We'll be back in just a few moments. Thank you, Mike Lambert. Appreciate that, sir. I'm Dave Serio. The show's called You Ought to Know, and we're here Saturday mornings, 8 to 10. This guy was very talented in so many ways. We lost him a long time ago, but he was really talented. This is Jerry Lewis.
8: 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I'm diving, no escaping, fender scraping, lest you hit a tree. 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A collision in my vision, maybe it was me. A lady driver signals left and then she makes a right. I hit her in the rumble seat, that isn't too polite. 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And I answer, don't look now, dear, but your rumble seat is showing. Sunday driving for a peaceful day I'm thriving, but each Sunday is the one day, cars are everywhere.
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9: From the Fox 45 Weather Authority team, I'm meteorologist Justin Chambers. Starting off a little cool for your Saturday morning. Heading toward the afternoon, we'll see partly cloudy skies and warmer temperatures, highs into the lower 80s. Even warmer on Sunday with highs climbing to the upper 80s. And we've got some 90s on the way with that little mini heat wave early next week. Next chance of rain, not until Wednesday. From the Fox 45 Weather Authority, I'm meteorologist Justin Chambers for Talk Radio 680 WCBM.
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15: World's changing. I don't think it's for the better. Everybody's walking around, tattoos, body art. What's it? Guys will do it a lot. They'll get one right on the bicep. Now every shirt becomes a sleeveless. They got to billboard the tattoo. Because there's like a special meaning behind it. You'll get some idiot that comes up to the guy, excuse me, what's the significance? Why do you have a cobra head on your bicep? Now the guy gets all emotional. He's like, thanks for asking. What it is, it's a cobra head, and the reason I got it, it's my father got bit by a snake, okay? It's not done yet. It's never done. They got to go back, right? 2025, I'm going to have the entire snake all over my body. People ask me all the time, Sebastian, why don't you have a tattoo? Why? I don't put bumper stickers on Ferraris.
2: There we go. That is the reason why that gig is on the show. That last line. Sebastian Maniscalco, he is one funny man, and the voices are incredible. I love it. I love it. But that line, that last line is the reason why it made the show. You know, if you're not familiar with it, every bump, meaning the music and the comedy that we have in between the commercials and the show, every bump has something to do with a car or driving, and that's why it's on there. So I love it. Sebastian Maniscalco, he is a very funny man. No doubt about it. Good morning, everybody. Welcome to the show You Ought to Know. I'm Dave Serio. Saturday mornings, 8 to 10, right here on CBM. We got room for a couple more calls at 410-WCBM-680. That's 410-922-6680. Give me a call. We'll get you on the air. Ed is in Edgewood. Good morning, Mr. Ed.
16: Good morning, Dave. How are you today?
2: I'm doing great, sir. Doing great.
16: Okay, you're more than just a good advice giver. You are a teacher. We need more teachers in this world because this next generation's in trouble.
2: I don't know. Sometimes I think you're right. Every once in a while, I get a breath of fresh air from the next generation. Did you see that 17-year-old kid go against Maryland's little?
16: I did.
2: That was a breath of fresh air. I'm telling you right now.
16: Yeah.
2: Absolutely. Somebody with some intelligence and politeness, and it was so well done. I loved it. I loved every second of it.
16: I loved it, too. I have a 2002 Ford Econoline.
2: Okay.
16: Right? It's underneath it where it says E150, it says Traveler. I don't know if you're familiar with that.
2: No, I'm not, but it's just one of their interior and probably suspension kind of like changes to it for that. Yep.
16: Probably. Cause I've had many Fords throughout my years and I'm just more familiar with the Fords.

0: for a year.
1: Mm-hmm.
0: And I recently developed a vibration. You couldn't hear it, okay? And it wasn't constant. It was, you know, every now and then.
1: Mm-hmm.
0: So I checked the transmission fluid. It's pretty pink. No bubbles on the stick.
1: Good.
0: I checked the rear. I pulled the plug, and oil immediately started coming out, and I was like, oh, put it back, put it back, put it back. I went out and bought the 3 quarts of oil for it and everything.
1: Mm-hmm.
0: Stinky stuff, that gear lube. Anyway.
1: Well, tell me when this happens. That's the important thing.
0: Well, it happened probably about 2 months ago.
1: No, I'm talking about when it happens on your vehicle, meaning what speed you're going, are some of the circumstances?
0: A low speed
1: uh-huh.
0: on an incline.
1: Okay, and it's a vibration you feel in your seat, or you feel it in the steering wheel?
0: I feel it in my seat. I couldn't pinpoint it. I pulled every wheel off the truck, checked the calipers, checked the drums. Everything seems to be okay, right?
1: Okay. So if you feel it in your seat, then it's coming from the rear of the vehicle.
0: Okay.
1: If you feel it in the steering wheel or column, it's usually from the front. So far we narrowed down to the rear of the vehicle now.
0: My hula girl was dancing.
1: What's that again? Your hula girl was dancing? Well, that's normal. That's what she's supposed to be doing.
0: Right?
1: That's what she's supposed to be doing. Anyway, you'll get some of that, but you felt it in the seat, and that is usually depending on the rear of the vehicle doing that. So we have to narrow it down. You're either talking possibly maybe a drive shaft, a rear differential, or rear tires.
0: Well, you nailed it. You nailed it. Okay. What I did is I changed my universal joints.
1: There you go.
0: I actually pulled a pec, so I got one hung low at the moment. apparently, one of the retainer springs didn't go in proper. I even spun them around, you know, make sure.
1: Yep.
0: I was on a trip, see my son in Catonsville, and inflated my tires, made sure everything was proper.
1: Right.
0: And as I pulled out, there was a clink, a clank, a clunk. And, the hula girl's skirt was above her head.
1: I don't want to hear about that.
0: I'm driving back.
1: Let's keep the show clean.
0: I'm driving back. I put my flashers on, waving mm-hmm. people past me.
1: Right.
0: By God's good grace, I made it home.
1: Good.
0: Okay. Well, now I have my drive shaft sitting next to me. And there's a few burrs up there at that knuckle.
1: Mm-hmm.
0: And a friend of mine told me Middleton and Mead.
1: Yes, they're very good.
0: All right. I've spent 20 years in South Baltimore, so they moved. They're not on Wells and Hanover Street anymore.
1: They're still in business. I mean, it's a tough business nowadays. There's not that much of that business around anymore. So be thankful that they're still around. They're very good people.
0: Okay, I'm sure enough going to pull the pan on the jackpot and check for any metal coming out and whatnot.
1: I don't think you have to worry about that. I think the drive shaft is your nemesis there, and get that taken care of, put it together, and see if it takes care of it.
0: Okay, now I can take this drive shaft to Middleton Mead without the vehicle.
1: Correct.
0: Okay, and they can balance it or whatever.
1: They'll get it back to factory spec.
0: Mm-hmm. There's a balance weight missing, possibly, I don't know. And I also want to make sure it's perfectly straight.
1: They'll figure it out. Yep.
0: Because I do love this truck. I do love this truck.
1: Good. Yep. That should take care of the vibration.
0: Well, that's why I'm calling you.
1: Yes, sir.
0: You know,
1: Middleton Mead. That's your next step.
0: People I knew are gone.
1: Don't do anything else.
0: I might not have your ears, but,
1: Don't do anything else. Don't do anything else. Let's gear towards that this drive shaft is the problem, and get that handled first. Put it all back together again, and let's hope it all takes care of it.
0: That's fantastic, man. What a relief!
1: You sound good. Good luck,
0: man. You're a teacher. I listen to you. I've been listening to you for years.
1: Well, appreciate that. Right. Thank you, sir.
0: You're more than just a information hub. You're a teacher.
1: I've been called worse today. Hey, thank you very much. I appreciate you, Ed.
0: Thank you. Thank you.
1: Have a good day. Thank you. Leo is in Arbutus. Good morning, Leo. How are you?
2: Morning, Dave. Thanks for taking my call.
1: You're welcome, sir. Now, I used to deal with

0: the guy, Leo and Arbutus, 25 years ago. Are you the same guy?
1: I think probably, yes.
0: Well, great. That's good to have you back. It's been a long time since you've been on the air.
1: Yes, it has been.
0: Well, thank you. Good to have you.
1: I haven't called the Ford dealership on this, but the reason why, I want a user's professional opinion rather than a marketing opinion.
0: Okay, so, gotcha.
1: 2026 Mustang V8.
0: Mm-hmm. Mm-hmm.
1: I noticed they have these things called equipment groups on the sticker, and mm-hmm. it's various accessories that they put on the car. And
0: right.
1: As the numbers go up, they got more bells and whistles on them.
0: Of course, yes.
1: So the equipment group that comes standard, I looked at the tire size, and I noticed the tire size are the same front and rear with the cheapest equipment group. If you get another equipment group, they change the tire size mm-hmm. from a wider tire on the rear and a smaller tire on the front. And the width is about 7/8 of an inch wider on the rear than it is on the front.
0: Are they the same size? As in diameter, like 18 inch or 19 inch?
1: They're same size and diameter. Now, I like they play with mm-hmm. metric and English on tire sizes.
0: Right.
1: So I suspect it has something to do with the suspension. The bottom line is, how do you rotate tires like that?
0: You don't.
1: Okay.
0: You can't.
1: Okay.
0: First of all, you have ABS sensors, anti-lock brake sensors, and operate your traction control. Okay, and if you even attempted to rotate those tires, which you can't do, but even if you attempted to, it would mess up all of your ABS and traction control because of the diameter of the tire is different, and that's what it's measuring. It's measuring from point A all the way around to point A once again, and that is different for a different size tire. So those tires have to stay in the same position, but it's a rear-wheel drive car, so the rotation is not as imperative as it is for a front-wheel drive car.
1: So would you advise in changing of rotating the tires then, or just leave them as is, or go right to left on them?
0: Okay, first of all, I never go right to left. I always go front to back, back to front, only on size tires that are identical.
1: Okay.
0: So if you decide to go with the equipment package that has the advanced tire size, then you buy that and you leave them where they are, and they're going to be performance tires too.
1: Okay.
0: They're going to be less, you probably get less miles out of them.
1: Mm.
0: Okay, than you would the regular equipment package.
1: Okay.
0: But it's going to give you a better performance. It's going to grab the road a little bit better and get a little bit more out of that V8.
1: Okay, I understand. One other question before I let you go.
0: Okay.
1: Stop start technology on the V8. I don't know if you can override that or not, but
0: I don't know either. Every car is different. Every model is different. Some you can, and some the dealer can, and some you have to actually get an updated kit in order to avoid them. I would do whatever it takes. I do not like it. I rented a car recently that had that feature, and I hated it. So I would find any way I could to get it disabled.
1: Understood. The reason why it irritates me is because if I pull into a parking lot of a supermarket, I see the husband, the wife runs out of the car to get groceries. The husband's mm-hmm. sitting there with the idle in the car during the summertime with the air conditioner on for 5 minutes plus, and they do the same thing during the wintertime. So I don't know what this is supposed to accomplish, this method of saving gasoline.
0: That's what it is, saving gas. That's the whole routine.
1: Yeah, well, I think it's more wear and tear on the vehicle mechanically than it's really worth it in a long.
0: I would think so. Also, in my opinion, yes.
1: Yeah. All right, Dave. Thank you very much.
0: Hey, good to hear from you, Leo. Thank you, sir.
1: Hey, sir. Have a good day.
0: You too.
1: All right.
0: Taking a break. Our last break. We'll be back in just a few moments. You're listening to You Ought to Know on Talk Radio 680 WCBM.

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3: Pretty soon, like, corporations, I know what they're going to do. They're going to, like, take our praise and worship songs, our, you know, songs we love in church, put their words to our music. That's just going to be horrible. Then the car companies will get into it, you know. Ford, I lift your name on high. Ford, I love to sing your praises. I'm so glad you're four-wheel drive. I'm so glad you're fuel injected. My Dodge is an awesome Dodge. It is such a really nice car, and it drives me really, really far. My Dodge is an awesome

0: Tim Hawkins, Car Corporate Songs. I met him, by the way, at the end of a show, and I told him that I had this radio show and that we aired his songs that were car related. And he literally looked at me and said, "Go for it, buddy. Whatever you want to do, you air them. I love it." You know, a lot of times I was concerned that he would say, "Hey, I have a copyright." This, that, that. No, he was 100% all for it. He loved it. So, real nice guy and great entertainer. If you haven't seen him yet, a lot of large churches have Tim Hawkins. Sometimes he gets in other venues too, but good, clean humor and really, really, really entertaining. All right, let's talk to some folks. We got Rich in Pasadena. Hello there, Mr. Rich.
1: Hey, Dave, how are you? Hey, I got a Chevy Silverado, a 2020 with 127,000 miles on it.
0: Okay.
1: And I've never touched the back.
0: Never touch what?
1: The brakes, either front or back. My sensor still says I got 20% front and 36% in the back.
0: Then keep on rolling.
1: Oh, don't worry about it. Okay.
0: Don't worry about it.
1: I want to change them out.
0: No, come on. Let's see how many miles you can get. Come on. Nothing's ever better than the originals. Nothing's ever better than the originals, unless there's a problem with the originals. But these are not the case. And I would say, let's see if 150 is possible. Yep.
1: Okay, great. And what about the difference in prices? I called the dealer. They want 220 just for the pads, and the AutoZone wants 86.
0: Well, that's why I was talking earlier. If you heard me earlier about the aftermarket, what the dealers are doing, a lot of times when you call dealers right now on brakes, they're giving you an estimate on aftermarket parts because, again, they can't compete with dealer. That's the problem right there. Brake pads, like you mentioned, $220 for a set of brake pads. Okay?
1: Yeah.
0: Let me tell you something. General Motors did not make those brake pads. Another company did. One of their suppliers. Okay. And that's the way all manufacturers work. They have suppliers. So somebody, Bendix, whatever, somebody made those parts for them. The reason why they're $220 is they start, first of all, with the manufacturer. Then the manufacturer sells them to General Motors. Then the General Motors sells them to the dealer. Then the dealer, or should I say the distributor, then the distributor sells them to the dealer. And then the dealer sells them to you. And everybody's getting a piece. So by the time it gets to you, woo-hoo-hoo, you know?
1: Right.
0: So that's why a lot of dealerships, if you contact a dealership and want an estimate on brakes, they'll either give you a choice of two estimates using original equipment parts from the manufacturer, meaning the dealer, or they'll give you an estimate on aftermarket. So there you go.
1: Yeah, a dealer wanted 622. I was like, whoa, that's pretty high.
0: That's very high. And that probably that may have not even included rotors. I'm not sure.
1: Yeah, they included rotors. Your friends over in Lift 427 without rotors.
0: Right, and they probably resurface them.
1: Oh, they
0: I don't know. I don't know.
1: Right.
0: It's some shops still do resurfacing of rotors. You can only resurface the rotors on that Silverado once. Okay?
1: Putting pads on it, Dave, without doing anything to the rotors.
0: No, a pad slap is not recommended. Even with hardware, okay, you're going to get pulsation within 3,000 to 5,000 miles.
1: Well, okay, great. Glad to hear that information.
0: Yep. All right, but you don't need to do anything right now. Just live with it and love it.
1: Okay, when should I do it at? 5%?
0: When they get down to 2/32 of an inch.
1: Oh, okay.
0: When the pads are 2/32 of an inch or less, that's when you do your brakes.
1: Okay, great. Let me let you go then and get the other callers. I appreciate you.
0: Thank you, buddy.
1: You got it. Bye-bye.
0: Mike is in Florida. Hey, I could tell you were astute there for a moment. How are you doing, Mr. Mike? What area of Florida, sir?
2: Good. How you doing, Dave? Always good to talk to you.
0: Good. What area of Florida are you in? What area of Florida?
2: I'm in Fort Myers.
0: Okay. You're down the road. Yep, very nice. Good southern, beautiful area down there.
2: But been listening to your show since the late 90s, so.
0: Well, thank you, sir. I appreciate that very much.
2: And you and I have talked before. But anyway, I bought a new toy last week.
0: Okay, what'd you buy?
2: Mazda 25 Mazda MX-5, which used to be known as the Miata.
0: Yeah, very nice.
2: And I opened the fuel filler door for the first time yesterday.
0: Okay.
2: And I saw this little sticker on it that said premium fuel recommended.
0: Sure.
2: And
0: yep, they do recommend it.
2: Recommend it. While I fully intend to put premium mm-hmm. fuel in it,
0: okay.
2: My question is, if I get in a situation where that's not available, will it hurt the car?
0: No. No, it will not hurt the car. Else. Now, first of all, you play sport. That's the first thing. And you're talking to a guy that has 80% of his cars need premium. So, I'm not the right guy to talk to because I'm going to tell you put premium in every time. However, if you're in a situation, which I was recently, by the way, where I got to the pumps and premium was out. Okay. Both 89 and premium was out. They only had regular. I put regular in. Okay. And it won't hurt. It does affect performance. If you continue to use regular instead of premium, you will not get the full performance out of your Miata. And I'm going to call it a Miata because that's what it should be called. Okay.
2: Yeah. That's what everybody knows it by. Right.
0: I can't stand MX-5. It's just not what I am familiar with. I love Miata. I think it's a great name and it's a great car. But, if you can't put premium in it once in a while, it won't hurt anything.
2: The funny thing is, nowhere on the car, anywhere, does it say Miata now.
0: Oh, I know. They don't. They got the name completely gone. Okay, but
2: yep.
0: It is what it is. You know,
2: it's a fun little car though.
0: And that it is. They went to all number system on their cars, which is understandable. They got CX-30s and CX-50s and all that. A little confusing, but if that's what they want, fine. But that's why they got rid of the Miata name, is because they went to all, you know, numbers and letters. But I like Miata, and that's what I still call it.
2: Yep. Well, we appreciate the information. I just want to make sure that if I ever got in that situation,
0: you're
2: that
0: fine.
2: It wouldn't hurt the car.
0: Nope, not at all. And put some premium in it when you can and enjoy that bad boy. It's going to be fun.
2: Yep. Thanks, Dave.
0: You're welcome, Mike. Thank you.
2: Have a good one.
0: You too. Our last caller, Mike in Falston. Hello there, Mr. Mike. How are you?
3: Hi, Dave. Doing good, thank you.
0: Good, good.
3: Hey,
0: my pleasure, sir. My pleasure.
3: It used to be in the old days when you went in and got an oil change, you always got a lube.
0: Not in the lube anymore. Not in the lube. And that was, I mean, we're talking, it's been decades since there's been anything to lube. It's just that way. Front-wheel drive changed that, all-wheel drive changed that, axles and things different. So there's nothing really to lubricate anymore. And that's why they don't offer the word or anything else in that offer. It's just not done.
3: Okay, and that's true even like a 2006 truck or something?
0: Correct, yep. In most cases, there's nothing to lubricate. Every once in a while, some manufacturer's got a ball joint that can be lubed, but it's very, very rare. Most of them do not even have fittings anymore. Years ago, ball joints had fittings, and you'd lube it right there, okay? I'd say probably 90%, maybe even higher, of the vehicles out there right now that still have ball joints don't even have a lube spot on it.
3: All right, my son's got like a 2006, I think it is, Tundra,
0: mm-hmm.
3: and he it showed that he had like 8 grease fittings in it.
0: Well, then that's something you can lube, okay? Doesn't have to be done that often, but it doesn't have to be done every oil change, but not a bad idea to do if you've got it. As I said, it's just a rarity nowadays. A lot of manufacturers have done without it.
3: Okay. All right. Well, I guess that's good.
0: Yeah, it is. If it doesn't need it, you know, it's a sealed system and they say you don't need to do it. So, the other systems were designed a little differently and lubrication did help, but I think you're going to be fine. I wouldn't worry about it. If you do have lubrication spots, then yeah, every other oil change, I'd definitely get it done.
3: Okay. All right.
0: Thank you, Mike.
3: Hey.
0: All right, that's all the time we have for today's show. Thank you very much. We appreciate it, guys. All the calls were great. Thank you so much. We enjoyed it. Went down memory lane with Krause Ford and the Battlefield show and how we used to be up there in Tawnytown all the time. Love it. I'm telling you, it's great. And the Tawnytown shows tomorrow, if you get a chance, even if you don't have a Ford, if you get a chance, it's a great show to see all of the Ford-powered vehicles that they bring to that show are really beautiful, and they've got a good selection of Shelbys and good selection of other Fords that I think you're going to enjoy. That's at Tawnytown Krause Ford tomorrow from 9 until 1. Have a blessed day. We'll talk again soon next week. See ya.
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6: Breaking news at Town Hall. I'm Bob Agnew in Washington. It's an historic trend that the party that controls the White House tends to lose seats in the midterm election. But Republican National Committee Chairman Joe Gruter says the GOP may buck that trend in November. He says redistricting should help the GOP in the midterms.
7: When you combine that with our candidates that we've recruited, and with you're exactly right, we're sitting on about $120 million. The Democrats have minus four. They've been raising the money. They just spend it. And it's a and we've, like I said, we've been moving forward with and executing the plan that we laid out, and I think that we're in great shape.
6: Senate Majority Leader John Thune says the GOP is doing a good job getting Donald Trump's appointees to be approved.
8: We're way ahead of where we were, where he was in his first term, because of the changes we made. And that's an executive calendar issue, and again, something that constitutionally the Senate is responsible for, and another reason why you want to have a majority in the Senate, especially in Trump's the last 2 years of his term.
6: Senator Thune made his comments in an interview this week with the Salem Radio Network. President Trump says U.S. military has killed an Islamic State terrorist group leader in Nigeria. We get an update on that from correspondent Bernie Bennett.
9: The president announced Friday evening that the U.S. and Nigerian military forces had killed Abu Bilal al-Manuki, a leader of the Islamic State group, in a, quote, meticulously planned and very complex mission. Mr. Trump described al-Manuki as the Islamic State's second-in-command globally and the most active terrorist in the world. Mr. Trump wrote on Truth Social, quote, "With his removal, ISIS's global operation is greatly diminished. He will no longer terrorize the people of Africa or help plan operations to target Americans." Bernie Bennett, Washington.
6: Both Amazon and Walmart are upping their game when it comes to deliveries to rural areas. Analysts say there's an untapped market of about $1 trillion a year if they can only sell more products and deliver them. More from townhall.com.
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6: There's talk of a possible indictment against a high-ranking Cuban official.
11: According to three people familiar with the matter, the Justice Department is preparing to seek an indictment against former Cuban President Raul Castro, and that the potential indictment is connected to Castro's alleged role in the 1996 shootdown of four planes operated by the Miami-based exile group Brothers to the Rescue. Prosecutors in Miami have been building cases against senior Cuban officials amid renewed pressure from South Florida Republicans and a pledge earlier this year by President Donald Trump to orchestrate a friendly takeover. I'm Lisa Dwyer.
6: Congress is expected to consider new housing legislation next week. Speaker Mike Johnson says lawmakers are preparing to take up bipartisan legislation aimed at lowering housing costs and increasing the supply nationwide. You'll find more on these stories and breaking news at townhall.com.
12: A sacred piece of 9/11 steel is making its way across the country ahead of the country's 250th anniversary of the the 25th anniversary of the September 11th terrorist attack happening on the 250th anniversary of this country. The tour is sponsored by the nonprofit organization Tunnel to Towers, and correspondent Laura Winters reports from one of the first of 35 stops for that tour.
13: A moving ceremony here in Atlanta as the 16,000-pound steel beam recovered from the South Tower of the World Trade Center arrives on a truck. Dan DeLeon with Tunnel to Towers says this beam symbolizes lives lost in the terrorist attack and the resilience of our country.
14: It's considered sacred because the bodies were never recovered, so it's literally a graveyard. It's important to the foundation, and it's very moving to see it and to be able to be a part of it.
13: Laura Winters, Atlanta.
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16: From the Fox 45 Weather Authority team, I'm meteorologist Justin Chambers. Starting off cool for your Saturday morning, looking to see partly cloudy skies and warmer temps. Highs in the lower 80s for your Saturday afternoon. Even warmer numbers on Sunday. From the Fox 45 Weather Authority, I'm meteorologist Justin Chambers for Talk Radio 680 WCBM.
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18: 14 and a half years, so you round that up to 15, which is basically 20 years of experience.
17: You just keep rounding everything, don't you?
18: Good math.
17: It's just like, you must have been the guy that got rid of the penny. You kept rounding up. They don't need the penny anymore also.
18: Oh, yeah. It's been a good run, and I absolutely love it here, Brian.
17: I appreciate that. You've done a great job with our clients. I know they love you, and they love seeing you and your little boy and everything else.
18: It's fun to share life with these people. I couldn't do anything with my time and enjoy it more.
17: The coolest thing about being a financial advisor is we're there to help people to reach their goals, to help them win. The radio show is called Winning in Retirement because no matter what stage of life, you think about the future. You think about retirement. You think about what I'm going to do. How can I win? What is it going to look like? And it starts to motivate you to
18: save money. Wait. So you just said that no matter where you are in life, you're thinking about retirement. So you're telling me everybody that's 35 right now is thinking about retirement?
17: They're not. That's the problem. If they listen to the radio show, I was winning in retirement, I shouldn't listen. I would say, yes, you should, because the little things you do in your 20s and 30s, the less you have to do later in life.
18: Yeah, I mean, it's a big deal, but it's so far away.
17: But no one else is going to save for your retirement more than yourself. There's not going to be pensions. The Social Security is going to change in 2034. There's going to be money saved by you, and that's it.
18: What?
17: Yes.
18: That's terrifying.
17: And so got to get started now. And one of the things that we found when we were talking to our clients is that when we save our money and we put money in different places, we never really think about all of our money as a portfolio, the whole thing being a portfolio of your investments. We think about it all together. And that's a process we want to walk you through today.
18: Top down.
17: Portfolio design of what are you doing with your money? Where is it going? Is it working for you like you're working for it?
18: Ooh, I like that. That is good. And then how do you tell? Like what are your benchmarks? What are your goals? Like I did good based on what? How you feel?
17: I love doing a net worth number and judging our overall approach to planning by your net worth. How's your net worth? Let's say you start negative. That's most people out of college or out of high school. You're just getting started. You get negative. Then you got to get above seawater, get the plus one.
18: Then you start growing. Might go down a little bit.
17: Especially when you buy things, right? You buy things where you know it, you're down.
18: But that is like the best way to look at it, but I agree with you. But explain to me why. Like, I don't understand why wouldn't I just do the same thing in every single account I have?
17: Oh, that's a different answer there. So, cause like, you go to some brokerage houses or, I'm not gonna say names.
18: Wirehouse?
17: Sure. And, they get your portfolio and hey, you're number three. We're gonna put you in a number three. Your Roth, your IRA, your joint account, your kids account, all exactly the same funds, computer trade it, set and forget type thing. And we totally disagree with that. We believe that financial planning dictates how you should invest your money. Each portfolio and the taxation to the future will actually tell us the risk, the time horizon, and how to invest it.
18: It's actually quite fun. That's a little puzzle that you just brought up.
17: Now, it might seem like we do the same thing in certain situations because we've gone through the screening process and narrowed down to what we want to recommend for Roths and what we want to recommend for money that's more tax efficient in a taxable account. And that's because that's the job that we do.
18: Right. Well, and, you know, the thing that I want to stress the most to people is that we are on the same side of the table as the client. Like, we succeed when they succeed.
17: Right.
18: So it's not a battle. Like, I am sitting with people trying to get what they want out of their investments.
17: That's the key thing is what they want. So one of the key ingredients to your personal portfolio design is why. Why are you investing the money?
18: Well, taxes.
17: That's the only reason?
18: I mean, that's usually the first reason when someone walks in for the first time. They're like, I'm worried about taxes.
17: So they want to save like pre-tax now, pay less today.
18: Oh, or they're just, you know, it's a hot button that they hear. And right. Then I say, okay, well, what do we have going on? Like, do we have a manageable tax situation? Does your money match what you're trying to do?
17: What tax bracket are you in? And the hard part, some people don't know what brackets they're in. Some do. Some know every number. Some are the opposite. And the idea is portfolio design takes lots of information together, but we have to start with your personal why. Why are we investing this money? Yeah. Where's the money currently? Is this going to become portfolio design? Takes lots of information together, but we have to start with your personal why. Why are we investing this money? Yeah. Where's the money currently? Is this going to become of recommendations?
18: And those choices are different as your income changes and your scenario changes. Like, as often as they change the rules, people's lives change just as fast, if not faster. So, you know, part of this process is seeing these clients regularly.
17: You said that people's lives change faster and faster?
18: Yeah.
17: Do they actually change?
18: I mean, sometimes, yeah.
17: Of course it changes, right?
18: I mean, and so is this a trick question? Like, it always changes.
17: Your portfolio should change with it.
18: Yeah.
17: Right? That makes sense.
18: But you would have to meet with somebody that

0: knows these things?
1: Shouldn't it be on like a dial that turns down one notch every year on automatically, no matter what your situation's about?
0: I mean, if you're a business planner, then yeah. But if you're a financial planner and then the answer is absolutely not.
1: Yeah. So what we're doing right there was trying to talk about the idea of set and forget. One idea is they do target date, set and forget, set your money in there and it dials back. You buy bond funds. And what ends up happening is before you know it, you have 25% U.S. stock, 25% international. You have so much foreign bonds.
0: I met a 40-year-old the other day.
1: Yeah.
0: And their 401k said they've been retired for 10 years.
1: Because
0: they were in a retirement 2020 or 2015 retirement income.
1: That was
0: fund.
1: A selection they had?
0: Yeah, and it mapped automatically over from their old plan. And I don't even know how it got there, but it was that way for a while.
1: Yeah, so what we do with people is this. You bring your login and everything with you to the first meeting. Bring a statement if you can. If you can't, we log in and get it for you. We look at it. We say, these are investment choices. This is what you're in. Is that what you should be in?
0: Yeah. And if you're thinking like, well, why is it so much work? Because we want to find the best answer for you. Mm-hmm. Like there might be great things in your plan, but we need to see what else you have. If that fits, if it doesn't, how much money are you making? Can you do this anywhere else?
1: Right.
0: How does that all fit together?
1: I love the word maximize. Let's maximize our contribution. Then let's maximize the growth. Should you really have a money market allocation if you're 25 years old, 45 years old? Or should the money be buying the market each and every paycheck? I think it should.
0: I don't see a reason to time the market at that age unless you're, I don't know, you're buying a house in the next month. But like long term, generally.
1: But you see our successful multi-million-dollar 401k people. They have years ago when things were at its worst, they were buying. They maxed their contributions out 24-5, 32, you know, just put the max in and bought the market. Market went down, they bought the market. Market went up, they bought the market.
0: But see, what you're saying there is a result of good planning.
1: It's because they know that money's for the future. They don't need it tomorrow.
0: Right.
1: If they need money tomorrow, we put that somewhere else.
0: Correct. And the goal is to not get scared. It's to get excited when this happens, right? Because we're buying stuff on sale. That's how you make big returns.
1: So your portfolio design will then dictate each and every account what is best. We believe in a lot of things in planning. We need to be out of debt. We need to be getting ourselves out of debt. We need only asset-based debt, not credit card-type debt. We need to get rid of that. That's a great investment, to get rid of the credit cards, to make sure the money's flowing and saving for whatever your goals are. That's why are you investing, getting it organized. Where is the money now and how to get it invested in the best way? Can we find a way to do Roth? What's your time horizon before you retire? Do we have time for it to grow? Time for it to grow up and come down? Market does. That goes up and down, but you don't need all your money tomorrow.
0: No.
1: In retirement, you need your money over time,
0: right? And most people, they want to know, how much do I need?
1: Mm-hmm.
0: Like, how much? And then my answer is, how much are you going to spend?
1: Yeah, cash flow.
0: Yeah,
1: so it's not a big number on top of your head, like $2.7 million. It's what is your cash flow need,
0: right?
1: I love telling someone who's been very frugal. They don't have a high-paying job, but they live within their means, save money. And I say, you know how close you are to retirement because you know what your monthly number is. You know what you're living within. You're happy with this lifestyle. And you don't need to have $10, $12 million to reach your goal. You can be there at $700,000. And that person was halfway there at the age of 40.
0: Yeah, and sometimes if they have a pension or something like that, then you know their burden's even lower. And they're always shocked to realize that because of that frugality early on, they're able to have a much easier retirement because the cash flow.
1: Especially when someone in their 20s saves and then they get that first double between 20 and 30, their money doubles, and then get another double. So basically like 100,000 becomes 200,000, becomes 400,000, becomes 800,000 as you have time to double. A lot of people put things off. They don't save till later. They don't have enough risk. They might have their whole 401k in a money market making 3%. Hey, that'll double every 24 years.
0: Well, I don't have enough money to take risk, Brian. I hear that all the time.
1: Yeah.
0: And I'm like, well, what do you mean?
1: Oh, we're never going to have money if we don't let the money work for you. So in a portfolio design is where we figure out how much should be in stocks. Let's diversify it. Not all of it should be in stocks. But if money's 30 years down the road, that money should probably be in stocks, but the money you need this year, next 6 months to a year, not in stocks.
0: I I don't think that you get the incremental amount of return by taking that much more risk, right, in the short period. So having your cash flow identified not only makes you a longer-term investment with your other assets, but it helps your tax planning.
1: Tax planning works out well. I do love paying tax now, never again, through Roth IRAs, Roth 401ks, Roth, any way we can get a Roth, right?
0: Except for David Allen.
1: Oh, that's pretty good stuff.
0: Oh, man.
1: No, not really. All right. So the quarter's flying right by. We were talking about how do we start portfolio design, and that's all about why are we investing the money? 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
1: Welcome back to Winning in Retirement. I'm Brian Akers. Here with me today is Alex Monk. 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Alex and I have put together a show called Portfolio Design.
0: Oh, yeah. Now, interior design guys here. Or no.
1: Portfolio Design.
0: Gotcha. Yes.
1: And we're not talking about exactly which stock to buy inside a portfolio or the allocation of duration of the bond funds. What we're talking about is how you design, how you put it together when it comes to your financial planning and how we do it for people.
0: Yeah.
1: So far in the first quarter, we've had to get started. We're talking about the why you should invest your money. Make sure you understand your why. Let your money work hard for you. Understand a little bit about what's going on, where the money is that you're starting with, and how to get it to where it needs to be to reach your goals. Now, the second quarter, I got asked Alex Monk this question. Should stocks be in your portfolio no matter your age?
0: I think the answer is yes. I can't tell you how many people I've seen inherit things from their parents, like some old school utility stocks or, you know, whatever those dividend hogs were from way back in the day. What? You don't like that one?
1: Dividend hogs. It's just a funny word. Yeah. I'm not sure what you mean by that.
0: Like
1: can
0: a utility, a power company where, people from, I don't know, Great Depression era would save and do dividend reinvestment programs.
1: Sure.
0: And then I see a lot of times their kids, baby boomer age, inherit, and it's a lot of the similar stocks.
1: They just hold them.
0: They just hold them.
1: I call that a marriage where it's just sort of an inheritance, and they sit inside and just let it grow. They don't really look at it again.
0: And, you know, it's funny that we bring this up, but I had the same conversation with somebody this week. He's like, you know, I'm going to inherit these stocks from my dad, and they've worked great for him, so should they work great for me? And I'm like, you know, if your goal is to have just that amount of dividend income, then, you know, sure. Do you feel like you're dishonoring your dad by not holding them? Yeah. Like there was almost like an attachment there, but when you inherit them, it's a great time to make the changes because you get a step up in basis pretty much most of the time. So if you are going to make changes, then that's the time to do it and make that money fit your current life.
1: Yeah, I was thinking about a client. This is a perfect client who did that. They passed away in their 90s, probably a decade ago, but they had a collection, and this collection was the whole Baby Bell combo. It was electric companies from the 70s. And then basically they just reinvested their dividends. He wrote down the dividend every month in his book. He had money in the bank. He wrote down the interest every month in his book, and he had money everywhere. And so I just started talking with him, and I said, well, why are you investing this way? Well, I've always had this stock, always had that stock. I said, well, you know, this stock, I bought this electric company. He goes, oh yeah, I've had it a long time. I said, well, do you know who owns that now? He goes, no. I said, Enron. So this was after Enron went and disappeared, right? So that basically what he thought was one of the many dividend paying stocks. He was, I wasn't quite sure what happened there, but it was just like a collection versus a portfolio designed with purpose. And so what I did was about a decade of working with him and going over what he had and working on a mindset of how does this all work together and what is missing? What are the missing parts? If you only buy what you're comfortable, it could be someone that has real estate only. It could be someone that has CDs only. Dividend stocks only. It could be the Baby Bells from the 70s and 80s. It could be, right now it could be S&P 500 only. It could be the tech stocks only. It could be AI only. Those kind of things where you get so concentrated in one area, you miss the design part, the purpose part, the investments that are designed for each and every moment of life.
0: And the volatility along the way. Like that's like a huge part of portfolio design is being able to handle that volatility and use it as a positive thing.
1: If you have time, then we can accept volatility.
0: Yep.
1: If
0: you're always going to have time with the proper structure.
1: Yeah, they have a quote for Warren Buffett saying something about never lose your money. You think Warren Buffett never lost his money? Now, I believe Warren Buffett invested long term, and every time he was down, he'd buy more of it and be invested long term. He was buying something long term, but he lost money. He lost money in trades. But the idea of the concept of never lose money is you're not trying to bank money in one day. You're not trying to get rich quick scheme.
0: You're not putting it all on red or black or something.
1: Or trying to get wealthy very fast. Wealth is accumulated over time, and it does work. It works extremely well. Especially those that are savers that live within your means.
0: You said earlier the doubler. Yeah. Let's go back to that.
1: Yeah.
0: So that you were saying how it's really fun to see that first doubler, but like for me to sit across from people that I've had as clients for 10 years plus, right?
1: Yeah.
0: And I can say, look, just since I've known you, this is where we are. And if you guys keep living the way you live, it's going to double again.
1: Mm-hmm.
0: And they're just like, poof. Like, you know, their head just explodes. Like, what do you mean?
1: Well, I have these group of clients that they used to be $2 million clients. Now they're $4 million. And now $4 million, I'm talking them through Maryland and estate taxes at $5 million, how 16%, and how they need to start spending. Let's go shopping is what my presentation's been.
0: I told this one couple, I was like, I dare you to go spend.
1: Right.
0: Because they already have more than enough money, more than enough income. And their kids either don't need it or aren't set up to handle it. So it's like, what is the purpose of all this? And I'm like, hey, it's for your value, your life. Like, do whatever's on your list.
1: Yeah, but you know, like, so we talk about the successful people that are very, very frugal and they save and don't spend. And then 90% of Americans are not that. So the reality is if those listening to the show, there's combination. Now, savers seek advice, seek planners, and that's why we end up having a lot of them because that's what they want to do. That doesn't mean they started out as great savers. That just means they became greater and greater savers when they saw how well it works.
0: And also, there's usually like little bottlenecks or choke points like in people's financial lives where they, you know, I don't see how we're ever going to make it. And then 3 years later, all their debt's paid off because it's, you know, the timing and it's just – being able to understand, hey, this is not forever. This is not permanent.
1: Yeah.
0: It's part of the plan. And then when the debts start falling off and the wins keep coming in, but it's hard to see that if you've never done it. Like I couldn't imagine retiring without a planner.
1: It's like anything without coaching. You need some coaching. So this quarter we're talking about stocks should be in a portfolio. One of the story I want to tell about is I had a lady sold her farm. She had a lot of horses. And those horses went to some friends of hers. And so we wanted to create the farm profit into a fund to then create like a pony endowment fund. It's our own private way we call it. It's not officially endowment, but it's an investment portfolio. And I told her we need to buy
0: money.
1: We need to buy stocks in it. We need to have stocks and a portfolio designed to be able to pay for the horses, feed the horses. Because she views them as her horses, and horses live a long time.
0: And they're expensive.
1: They're cute. Think they might live 20 years like a dog, or a little less than like a dog there. 40, 35, 40 years maybe, 35.
0: Horse money's crazy. Horses just, I'm terrified of them, so it's a little weird for me.
1: So the idea is we took some lump sum from the sale, and that lump sum we invested in stocks, and now we're up about basically 100 and some percent, and we've paid out every year the money it takes to take care of the horses, and the money is higher than it was to start. And the joke at this time was she's let's call her in her mid-80s now, and she's like, how much longer will this last? I said, as long as the horses last, the money will be there, then it will go to the care, the people in charge of the horses, who's going to be in charge of them after she something happens to her.
0: Have your hay and eat it too? No? Does that hit there?
1: Or you can go with that one, or hey, let's go with that joke.
0: Okay, hey, I like
1: but
0: that.
1: But the idea is this, stocks. Why have stocks in portfolios that are paying out? Imagine that we had recommended a 2% CD back when rates were at that rate 10 years ago. Not stocks. Her money would be flat to negative because we're withdrawing at maybe a 4% rate, making 2.
0: Right. The math never works.
1: Math never works. So endowment funds, things like colleges and scholarships, all these things that are out there, we try to build those portfolios with 40 to 60% in stocks, and you allocate around it, and you build based on a purpose of distribution and income, dividends and interest to pay out.
0: See, what you just said there is huge, that distribution part, right? Because endowments do the same thing, but they had expected costs for the next couple of years, so they know their short-term liquidity needs.
1: Right, so they have that sitting on the side with no risk, because that's where it's coming from. They're not going to sell a stock to pay you your next month's
0: check. No market risk.
1: Like some of these portfolios do, they basically, you want 100 bucks, we're going to sell every fund and send you 100 bucks. And it's just crazy logistics.
0: I mean, while the market runs up, they say they're right.
1: But yeah, so if someone has money invested, the target date fund, the idea is it lowers risk every time. I think endowment that stays the same risk, you create the math, the calculation to give you the distribution rate that you need. Say it's a 5% payout, you work that out, get the flow going, and the stocks are doing their job. When you have to reallocate every couple of years, I'm not a quarterly reallocation guy. I'm a year, 2 years out, maybe longer.
0: And especially when we're talking long-term assets, because mm-hmm. as part of your portfolio, you need some of these stocks, but you need some hard assets, whether it's real estate, gold, commodities, whatever it is. And some of these other assets, they don't necessarily present principal risk, but they present time risk.
1: Absolutely. So how about this one about what do you do with the stocks? Do you diversify the stock? Do you diversify the size of the stock?
0: Oh my gosh. In what scenario?
1: Okay.
0: How did I get the money? Is it in, what's the titling?
1: So you're diving into, for the portfolio design, the timeline dictates how diversified, because when you add small and mid-cap stocks, you add risk.
0: Correct.
1: And volatility. If you want to diversify internationally or to buy different type of stocks from value to growth, that the difference would be based on the risk level that you can absorb.
0: Right. And that is how much time can you go through without having to sell something that you don't want to?
1: Mm-hmm.
0: And what I find is people, they add risk on in ways that I don't necessarily agree with, right? They go to last year's performance, whoever was the winner, that's who I want.
1: Yeah,
0: you know, sometimes that will work, but a lot of times you chase and then you get burnt. So having the right mix and understanding each piece helps you take that risk.
1: Yeah, so we're talking about stocks in a portfolio, and we brought up the word endowment. The idea of endowment is really trying to make this money last a lifetime, let the money outlast you. It's all about portfolio design. That's what the show's been all about today. 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
4: From the Fox 45 Weather Authority team, I'm meteorologist Justin Chambers. Starting off a little cool for your Saturday morning. Heading toward the afternoon, we'll see partly cloudy skies and warmer temperatures, highs into the lower 80s. Even warmer on Sunday with highs climbing to the upper 80s. And we've got some 90s on the way with that little mini heat wave early next week. Next chance for rain, not until Wednesday. From the Fox 45 Weather Authority, I'm meteorologist Justin Chambers for Talk Radio 680 WCBM.
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5: This is your president. Maryland has the dumbest governor in America. This guy is out of touch.
6: He's doing a terrible job on the rebuilding of the Francis Scott Key Bridge and has allowed Baltimore to continue to be a crime disaster. What do you say to being called foul mouth?

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2: And license to the hilt.
1: License.
2: Stocks. Bonds.
1: Yeah. Financial advisor. Investment advisor representative, stockbroker, insurance, agent license. All of the above, all put together into a package of a financial planner that implements what you're doing. We're considered a fee and or commission, depending on what's the best for the scenario when it comes to the client's needs and what they've already done during their lifetime.
2: Yep. So like we can meet you wherever you are. Like some people are one track, this track, that track. We got them all.
1: We have some that are collectors. They bought from everyone they've ever met in their career. And so they have all these different investments. They might have paid commissions or high commissions to get into things. And we don't automatically just sell everything like some people out there do. What we do is we look at what they have, see if it fits or not. If what they were sold has a purpose with the ongoing plan of the client.
2: Right. And does it work for them as it sits now? And will that be the right answer in 5 years? And how are we going to handle it? And like, that's my favorite part about working here is we don't have to do everything the same way because not a single client is exactly the same. So the answer is, and I know you always support me, is what's best for the client.
1: And what's best is the answer. And so like in your case, I know you've had a couple, variable annuities have a lot of structure and they have a lot of surrender charges and they have lots of bells and whistles inside. And so in many cases that you see them, we take them over as broker of record. You work within the plan to see if it does fit their scenario. And we wait out the surrender charge to see what is best. And then we calculate when interest rates change, see if there's a better deal.
2: I have one client that came to me and they had left. They were from out of state. They came somewhere and this guy had sold them like a million different variable annuities.
1: Yeah.
2: And it took us probably 3 years to get it all done, but a lot of it stayed there. We had to figure out what benefits they had, what, you know, and I wanted them to know the right answer. Like, and it was weird. They were still paying him through these annuities, but they didn't feel comfortable asking him questions about them.
1: Yeah.
2: So I'm just like, well, then you got to take them off.
1: Right. Well, I've had a couple scenarios. One had 14 different annuities, ended up being the exact same annuity, exact same 16-year surrender charge, sold in all different titling types, but 14 of them. Every dime of the couple's money they had to their name was invested that way.
2: Yeah, that's the things that we have to try to prevent. Like, there's people out there that are bad actors, and I hate that. Like, that makes me sick to my stomach.
1: Right, so you have to look at, so we call it financial fingerprint. That's where your money is, and then we have to invest that money based on where your money is. What's best for you means you have to know what you have. You have to understand it, then see how it fits, and then build a plan. Like, in the scenario, like the 14 policies all together, we started immediately doing 10% withdrawals out of every policy, building up cash. And then guess what? We built up cash, and a year later, that person came back
2: and took
1: the cash and reinvested in another annuity, the same annuity, and the client just said yes because they're used to saying yes. And then when they came back in, I was mad at them, and I said, do you want me to be your advisor or not?
2: That's perfect.
1: Every financial decision from here on, you got to run

0: it's funny when we put it all together and all of a sudden they go, oh, I've never seen it all together like that before. Now, younger people, it's a little easier because sometimes they're all on the all digital, and so they can actually line up a portfolio.
1: You would think that, but
0: no, I had a guy that works in tech. He's in his early 30s. He never even opened his 401k account. Never even started it. He was saving his bank, earning like zero, and he didn't even start his 401k after 6 years with a match he never had. So there's the assumptions are bad,
1: right?
0: Now, the what I'm going to do here in the second quarter or second half here, third quarter here, I would love for us to have a conversation about when you're all emotional, the news, the noise of the world, everything going on, how does it affect your investing and what's our answer to how to handle it?
1: Well, I mean, my job is that exactly, right? Like I talk people off the ledge when things go bad. And having that plan, that structure, like I want to train clients to have their emotions go differently because when the markets go down, we're going to make money.
0: Absolutely.
1: And then you say, well, how is that? What do you mean, Alex? Like what? That doesn't sound right. It's because we're never all in and we own other asset classes with equities that protect on the down. Not always perfect correlation, but a lot of times, It takes volatility way down.
0: Yeah. So emotions give us almost the wrong reaction to a market. So the talk I like to always give is the concept of fear, hope, and greed. When you have fear and you're afraid of the market, typically what do you do? There's nothing, right?
1: Fear you either avoid or you take action to
0: get out,
1: avoid further.
0: And so that means if the market's gone down and now you have fear, you're selling at the low, not doing what you should do, which might be buy at a low.
1: Might be.
0: I know it's true. I'm trying to be nice about it. So fear, the fear that you have based on whatever's in the news that day, the noise, I can tell you that every day there's going to be something that makes us want to not invest. A reason, some purpose, something going on in the world, something going on in your life that you should not buy.
1: Well, I view it always as the fear of the unknown because when you hear these news cycles, how does that impact you? Like if you don't know that, it's scary because they are paid to have 24-hour news cycles. Like
0: they want you to listen.
1: You can watch the news all day long on 100 channels if you wanted to.
0: Best example is a snowstorm. I mean, no matter if it's half an inch or 30 inches, they're going to play it up to get you to watch.
1: Yeah, they're going to do flashes into like, hey, incoming storm alert.
0: Yeah.
1: Sometimes it doesn't even snow. So like we have to take that in account. Mm-hmm. And just along with like the political volatility, whether you're on one side or the other.
0: Yeah.
1: Great. Like I hope that's the way you feel, you know, blah, blah, blah. But like, let's look at your money and make sure that it doesn't matter who's in office.
0: Right. So your design attaches your purpose. Then it gets you down to a levels of which account am I going to take my risk in? And is that money for today, tomorrow, next week? Or is it for 3-5 years down the road or more? I can take the risk, the up and down. Fear, hope, and greed is the emotions where when we're fearful, we want to sell. When things are starting to come back up, we get all hopeful and excited. It starts running up and going real high, hits all-time highs, and we get greedy because we think it's going to go forever. And the thing about greed is when that's at all-time highs, the thing would be is that what you need for your portfolio? Is all your money at the high? Should you diversify, take some winnings off the table? Should you be selling at a high and then buying at lows? And that's really the best advice is buy the lows, sell the highs, realign your portfolio when you feel things are high.
1: When markets are near all-time highs and I'm having my reviews, I look people square in the eyes and I say, if you had to do blank in the next 3 years, like you're going to die, what would it be? Let's get that to cash.
0: Yeah.
1: And now we're long-term investors again.
0: Right. I believe taking winnings off the table, getting that money on the side, make sure we fulfill the plan of having 12 months of income. We know where our second year is. We have a flow going and we can let the money that's at risk roll. One way to take the emotions out, the younger you are, is when you're saving and investing, save and invest every paycheck. Let the money go in. Set it up automatically. I think you should have an IRA bucket, Roth bucket, and a personal investment bucket where you're putting money in every month like a bill. And before you know it, that money accumulates and starts to roll.
1: And if you need help hiding it from yourselves, that's what we do as well. I just had a meeting this morning and it was like, if you can't do it on

0: on your own, I can make you do it.
1: Now, I got a perfect example trying to explain changes. Now, life, you know, investment changes, markets change, the news changes all the time. It's all puts down, good and bad. Almost as much as your beard changes in one day. Oof. So Alex Monk can grow a mustache and beard in 24 hours.
0: But nothing up top, you know.
1: It's impressive, the beard growth that you can do.
0: Some of them
1: have beard grew since the show started.
0: They've been growing in clear, which I think is quite interesting.
1: Growing in clear?
0: Yeah, they're clear.
1: I'm sorry.
0: Or would that be gray?
1: Gray, white. White comes out clear. First, usually in certain age. Yeah. But the idea is this. There are changes, and these changes happen quickly. And I want you to understand that your money, it's like if you look down, straight down, you only have a short-term vision. That short-term vision is not for investing. When you're looking long-term, you're looking to the future, looking for opportunities, that's long-term investing. Let's let your long-term money be invested like long-term money. Your age isn't going to matter on this. There will come a point in time where we'll say things such as, what risk level do you want? You don't need to take one more level of risk. Your money is good. But why are you risking? Is this money now the kids' money? You want to invest it like that? That's fine.
0: Right.
1: Like, do you really need another double to hit your goals?
0: And then, that's the fun part, right? Like figuring out what it is that you want this stuff to do for you now.
1: Yeah, and getting someone to that financial independent stage of life where they know they're what good and know they're in good shape is a great place to be. But this is a multiple years, multiple decade battle of getting them to focus and grow their money.
0: And the best way I try to project that to people is like I ask them, who are you in 10 years? Mm-hmm. Right. And then they say, well, we're living in this house in a different, you know, whatever country, state, et cetera. And I said, well, everything you told me is a 5-year plus plan. So we got to start today.
1: Yeah. And we try to knock it down into actual budgets and all. So this quarter, we're talking a little bit about emotions, the emotions, how it affects your investment decisions. The emotions will teach you or tell you to do the opposite is what our advice is. We need you to have your money have a purpose. Your portfolio is designed around that long-term purpose. You're in stocks to be in stocks. You're sticking with it. Yes, you can take some profits, but you're not going to go zero on the stock allocation. 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
1: 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I'm Brian Akers. 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You hit that. You can listen to any of our past shows, even this show, and hear the beginning that you might have missed. You can also play us a little faster speed if you want to get through the slow part.
2: Oh, man, my wife says I'm a slow talker on the radio, and it's so offensive. And I'm like, come on, I'm your biggest champion.
1: It's not offensive. Slow is good. We want everyone to listen and understand what we're doing. I don't change my voice or who I am on the radio. I don't try to be super entertaining. I just try to speak. I'm sorry. I try to just talk and explain things the way we try to work with our clients. We enjoy our clients, and we want you to hear that as we talk. We want you to hear how we try to give answers. Understanding that when we bring up a topic, it's because we've done this topic this week. We've done it today. We do it with the clients each and every moment. It's amazing how much we apply every show to our day-to-day with our clients.
2: I mean, it's not a – this is what we do. Like, this is in our lobby. Like,
1: yeah.
2: You can
1: Did you ever watch This Week in Baseball growing up? Are you too young for that?
2: No, I used to know that one.
1: Yeah, it was before ESPN, so yeah. That was before you were born. But then it kept playing for a while. But This Week in Baseball, the show highlights, it was really just great. And little stories, the guy was incredible at it. But I always think about financial planning shows as, well, what's This Week in Financial Planning? What's going on? So we try to treat it that way. So portfolio design isn't about changing based on what's this week in financial planning.
2: Or what the news tells you that you need to own.
1: Or the emotions of it, or what you at a birthday party, someone told you to buy a certain stock or something.
2: Because they made blank, crazy number. But like for me, I know how those numbers work. So that's a concentrated bet.
1: Yeah.
2: Are you okay with that risk? If that's the only one that you had, good for you. But usually, I do this for a living. I'm not always right.
1: Yeah. So what's interesting is when we have clients or proposed clients, new clients, new people come in to see us, and they have a certain label on their statement, we sort of know how it's invested before we turn it.
2: Yeah. And I can usually tell you why they're there, why they're here, too, based on where they're coming from.
1: Why is that? Give me a quick pick a unnamed company.
2: I'll just do an unnamed company that starts with like a J, for example, right?
1: No. No J.
2: Okay.
1: Just an unnamed company.
2: Unnamed company.
1: Yeah, good.
2: And usually they want tax management, or they want how does it all fit, or what is my like retirement projection look like, or how does this blank?
1: Yeah. How do I use this money?
2: Fit.
1: I see this account. What does it mean to me?
2: Right. Like what is this big number in this account that's, you know, wherever it may be? And that could be, you know,
1: I like when they say, after they move their money here, they go, well, why are we meeting again? And I said, well, all we did is bring the money over. Now we got to fully implement and you need to give me more information. And why do you need tax returns? Why do you need to know my liability limits on my insurance? Why do you need to know my benefits?
2: But see, the great thing for me is even once we're done all that and I still want to see them, they're like, what the heck is going on? I'm like, I just want to see what's going on with your life. Make sure we've already put in the work.
1: It all works together. When you think about cookie cutter would be sort of the easy way to manage money for people. Everybody gets it the same way. We stamp it all the time. Mm-hmm. Now, that's not us. We have a lot of employees because we don't use cookie cutters. We free cut. And so that ends up being every advisor a little different with the people. Each client's different. Every fingerprint's different as they come in. And we take them from where they are and we start building around it.
2: Right. But within, you say like everyone's a little bit different, but you put a lot of time in, and I know we do this in, through our investment committee, to make sure that everybody here is on the same page. And
1: of risk level,
2: right.
1: Of how they approach cash flow retirement, how they get ready for financial independence, how we support Roth accumulations, how we maximize at work, maximize growth, let 401ks run, let the Roths run, all those concepts are core beliefs of Acres Finance Group.
2: And for me, like, I have never seen a place that puts this much moat or distance between the way that we do it and new people. Like, we have to make sure that it's done this way because
1: it has to be done right, because we are putting our entire career and our reputation on the fact that, hey, help, let us guide your retirement and you're going to be okay throughout all those retirement years, the good days and the bad days. The portfolio is going to work. Your investment and financial plan is going to work through the good days and the bad days and the worst day.
2: Right.
1: That's what good financial planning should be able to do.
2: And I usually bring that up in the first, second, or third meeting.
1: Yeah.
2: Whether it's callously, just a joke, because it's not really fun.
1: Oh, no. People don't want to talk about death or disabled or memory issues. There's all kinds of hard situations.
2: And sometimes, like, you know, a year or two later, they're like, hey, Alex, remember when you killed me off at 85? And I'm like, it was just a simulation.
1: Well, the one I had today, she goes, the husband said, yeah, that the other money manager has us living to 95. We know that's not true. And I said, I agree with that, but what are we going to do about it? If they think you're going to live forever, they're going to take higher risk. Do you really want higher risk?
2: And, you know,
1: because it doesn't matter.
2: If there ever is like a fear of longevity, then we need to address it. Like,
1: yeah.
2: Cause if your parents both, all of them made it to 90s, like, you're probably going to live for a long time.
1: Well, the stats are saying that if there's a couple that they're both healthy at 65, 50% chance one's going to make it to 90. And my comment back to that is, will your money make it? Yeah. Will your money last as long as you do? Your portfolios, if you're designing your portfolio for growth, that's nice, but what if you need income? You know, the more income you need, the lower risk you should take, because you're using that money on an ongoing basis.
2: That's fine, Brian. They make funds with growth and income in the title, so that's handled.
1: Or you go high yield. You've seen portfolios designed with the highest yield investments out there, and they're paying 9, 10, 12% yield, and then they don't understand why the principal is disappearing.
2: Or like they come in at their trading account, they're like, this one's paying 20.
1: Yeah.
2: You heard about this one? I'm like, yeah, it's paying 20 because
1: it dropped.
2: There's nothing left.
1: Right. There's no cash. There's no cash.
2: There's nothing left.
1: And so the thing would be is,
2: is
1: this money sustainable?
2: And then for me, like, I don't want to take risks with my safe money. Let's take our safe money and make sure it's safe. Like, how does that happen? Is that set up? Do we have that? And that's the key to find out how much of a long-term investor you are with the rest of your portfolio.
1: Yeah.
2: You got money, you know, 6 months of cash flow in the bank. You're working 30, 40. You know, let's take some risk.
1: Yeah.
2: No issues.
1: Yeah, it's a growth. Now, tax efficiency has been a huge thing. Now, tax brackets are great. We love that. We love Roth. But when we have money saved outside of that, taxable accounts, one of the things that's really important to us is to make sure we're not paying tax on things we don't need to pay tax on.
2: You know, I've gotten quite a few clients just recently because of Irma.
1: Yeah.
2: And their old money manager not taking advantage of all the tax rules, or at least putting some time in to structure it slightly differently. To avoid massive taxation when the client doesn't do anything.
1: Right.
2: And that's like, how do you plan for something that you don't know until the middle of December? Like, every financial institution says they won't guarantee anything after the 15th of December, so we need to have our tax planning done in November.
1: Wow.
2: If you're holding on to mutual funds in a taxable account, you don't know until Christmas.
1: Yeah, the mutual funds design can really kick your taxes with that income, surprise income at the end.
2: Yeah, and look, if we're going to break a IRMA level, let's do it.
1: IRMA is income-related monthly adjustment amount for those over 63 years old as they get ready for Medicare and your Medicare premium rising for a year. And understanding that and understanding how it applies and thinking about it. Now, it doesn't have to be something you change your whole life about, but sometimes you don't want to automatically pay more money when you could have avoided it.
2: Right. And if you're going to incur that additional penalty, make sure we at least get the most out of that, whatever bracket we're in.
1: Right.
2: Instead of the call in January the following year when you can't do anything about it and the client's upset because they owe taxes.
1: Right.
2: And they're like, what happened?
1: Yeah, so the idea here is, does your portfolio change as your needs change? Are you changing your portfolio from accumulation to income? How are you doing that? Are you taking less risk as you get close to retirement? Your portfolio design, is it dictated on what's going on in the market today, or is it dictated on what you need it to do for you today and tomorrow?
2: Right. And that goal is very different.
1: It is different, and it needs to be focused on the overall plan where you need to have a plan. Not everyone even considers having a plan.
2: What do you mean?
1: Oh, I always say women love financial planning. Men typically don't. Men like to get there quickly when it comes to finance and wealth. Women plan and they do save and grow, and they're some of the best planning clients because they do that. They do the work it takes. It grows. It reaches their goals. They accumulate it and it hits their numbers. The men that chase the hottest investment that week, the problem is sometimes they're going to hit the right one and do real well, but then they're not, and they're not going to have anything to fall back on because they put one all in with it.
2: Yeah.
1: There's this balance of planning and it's portfolio design where you have some core money, your money to meet what you need for the rest of your life. You got to set that aside.
2: And the best part about identifying that is for people to be able to live their lives in the process of this and not feel guilty like, oh, I went to vacation last year or whatever, I splurged.
1: Right.
2: I don't know if that's going to ruin me.
1: Yeah.
2: I like the, oh yeah, we're doing this because we can.
1: Wow. Yeah.
2: And it feels that much better.
1: Yeah. It's great when it all works out, right? And so we have a lot of clients where we've gotten to that point and it's just nice to review with them and just keep it going. Harder part are newer clients that need to understand what it takes, the work it takes, and understand that they'll get there. They just got to stick with it. And that's something I like to coach them on and help them get ready and keep rolling.
2: And my favorite thing is being there for the client to make sure that whatever their needs, what they see as value, they get that out of their money.
1: Absolutely. Thank you very much for a good show. Alex, I really like portfolio design talks with you. It's been a lot of fun.
2: Always good, Brian.
1: Yeah. So today we covered portfolio design. 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

0: Breaking news at Town Hall. I'm Bob Agnew in Washington. Republicans hoping to flip the script on Democrats in November and show that the party that controls the White House does not have to lose seats in the midterm elections. RNC Chairman Joe Gruter.
1: I think 17 states we've deployed people already, and those are obviously where the targeted races are in some of the more competitive seats.
0: Gruters believe Republicans have a secret weapon heading into those midterms.
1: We focus on winning. We have a plan. We're executing the plan. Oh, and by the way, we have the most, you know, popular, most successful president ever in Donald J. Trump in his ability to bring out these low propensity voters and his willingness to barnstorm the country.
0: RNC Chairman Joe Gruters, who spoke this week with the Salem Radio Network. Senate Majority Leader John Thune believes confirming President Trump's executive nominees is a big job in the Senate and one of the top reasons why Republicans need to hold on to that majority.
2: We're still going to have judges coming through. We're still going to have executive branch nominees coming through. And the Senate is the place where those get confirmed.
0: Iran's foreign minister says lack of trust remains the biggest obstacle in negotiations to end the war with the U.S. President Trump earlier this week dismissed Iran's latest formal proposal as, in his words, garbage. The president still demanding a major rollback of Iran's nuclear activities. Ken Lorman has more on the U.S. effort to keep track of Iran's nuclear progress.
3: President Trump says the U.S. is closely monitoring Iran's nuclear material, highlighting Space Force surveillance that can identify individuals approaching storage in real time. He called securing that material a top priority and warned of decisive military action if Iranian forces try to access it. He is urging Tehran to comply with nuclear agreements.
0: That is Ken Lorman reporting. More from townhall.com.
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0: Nations across Asia are pushing for the use of more biofuels in transportation.
5: The idea is to slash dependence on imported fossil fuels, which have been disrupted by the Iran war. Asia is hardest hit by the ongoing energy shock since most of the fossil fuel shipments through the now closed Strait of Hormuz were Asia bound. India is considering allowing vehicles to run on 85% or even 100% ethanol. Meanwhile, Indonesia and Malaysia are both racing to increase fuel blending with similar ambitions of cutting back on imported fuels. Keith Peters reporting.
0: Workers on New York's Long Island Railroad are on strike, paralyzing the busiest commuter rail system in North America. In fact, what that means is that roughly 250,000 people, those who work in the city and ride that system every day, will either have to work from home starting on Monday or find alternative ways to get to work. Breaking news and analysis at townhall.com. Concerns are mounting as another Ebola outbreak is confirmed in Congo.
6: Officials say the outbreak is worrying because some cases have been detected near Bunia, a major city close to the borders of Uganda and South Sudan. Experts warn cross-border travel and ongoing insecurity in the region could make the virus harder to contain. Scientists are also investigating whether this may be a different Ebola strain than the one most current vaccines target. This is Congo's 17th recorded Ebola outbreak since the virus first emerged there in 1976. Ebola spreads through contact with infected bodily fluids and can cause fever, vomiting, and severe weakness. The disease can be deadly if not treated quickly.
0: Walmart and Amazon are racing to speed up order deliveries in rural areas of the U.S. Small cities and towns are a rich source of untapped sales for whichever retailer builds a loyal base of online shoppers. Analysts at investment bank Morgan Stanley say it's a huge potential market. More from townhall.com.
7: From the Fox 45 Weather Authority team, I'm meteorologist Justin Chambers. Starting off cool for your Saturday morning, looking to see partly cloudy skies and warmer temps. Highs in the lower 80s for your Saturday afternoon. Even warmer numbers on Sunday. From the Fox 45 Weather Authority, I'm meteorologist Justin Chambers. 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
13: 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And the phone number to call is 410-266-1120. Well, if you're retiring in the next 5 years, or if you've retired less than 5 years ago, so basically that 10-year window, this show is just for you. Do not turn that dial, whether you know it or not. You're in the middle of what some may say is one of the most economically dangerous 10-year periods. This is where the decisions you make can have an impact on your retirement for the rest of your life. Again, if you want to call the number, it's 410-266-1120, and you can get a retirement stress test, 410-266-1120. So, Paresh, why is this specific 10-year window one of the most dangerous times for our money?
12: Hey, Derek, thanks for having Shamik and me. This 10-year window is dangerous because it's the first time in a person's financial life that a market drop can do permanent damage. Your savings are usually at the absolute peak at the time of retirement, right? So a 20 to 30% decline, it just isn't a bad year. It can wipe out years of work in one hit. And here's the real trap. You don't have time to just wait it out like you did in your 40s or early 50s. Because you're no longer accumulating. You're starting to withdraw. If that crash happens in this exact window, you may be forced to sell investments at depressed prices to create income. And that locks in losses and shrinks the very foundation that your future was built on. In plain English, the wrong storm at the wrong time can turn a solid retirement plan into a stress test. And that's why the mindset must shift right now from aggressive growth to absolute protection and income stability.
13: Shamik, this sounds a lot like sequence of returns risk. Can you explain what that is and how that works and why it can be, you know, so deadly in retirement?
14: Sequence of returns risk refers to the danger of experiencing poor market performance early in retirement right when you started taking withdrawals. Even if the market averages solid returns over time, the order in which those returns occur matters. If you take losses in the early years while also withdrawing income, it reduces the base your portfolio can recover from, which can have a lasting impact on how long your money lasts. In practice, two retirees can earn the same average return over 20 or 30 years, but the one who experiences negative returns early on may end up in a much weaker position. That's why it's important to have strategies in place, like maintaining a cash buffer or structuring withdrawals thoughtfully, so you're not forced to sell investments during a downturn.
13: Well, Paresh, many people rely on their standard 401k or maybe if they have a target date fund to help keep them safe during this period of time. But is that set it and forget it approach? I don't know. I'm sure there can be some positives to it because you're not overreacting to what's in there. But can that actually be a recipe for disaster at this time period?
12: You know, Derek, target date funds and standard 401k portfolios are designed to be generic, because they're meant for everybody to participate. I mean, think about it. Everyone in a 5-year age band is put into the same portfolio. So let's say you're on target date 2050, then everyone in who's going to retire, who's hitting 65 between 2047 and 2052 are all going to be in that same portfolio. So your personal timeline and how much income you need, what your expenses look like, how much risk you can truly afford to take, those are not taken into account. Because of that, many of these funds stay heavily exposed to volatile stocks far longer than is actually safe as you enter retirement. On paper, they create the illusion of safety because the stock-to-bond mix slowly shifts over time. But if a major correction hits now, that illusion can be shattered very quickly, Derek. So potential losses become permanent when withdrawals begin. Set it and forget it is fantastic during accumulation. But during retirement, it can quietly turn into set it and regret it. In fact, we've seen so many cases of people who come to our office and who feel that, you know, the average rate of return that they got on their portfolios, which can be anywhere between 6 to 9%, is what they're going to expect. So if they have a certain portfolio, they think that is the rate of return and they're going to get that money year after year. And when we show them how the change in the rate of return year after year can completely alter what they get, that's when they understand the sequence of returns and challenges with just generic planning for your retirement.
13: You can call Paresh and Shamik and the Safe Retirement Solutions team now at 410-266-1120. 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
18: This is your president. Maryland has the dumbest governor in America. This guy is out of touch.
19: Well, you referenced what he said about you. He's attacked you. He called you the foul-mouthed governor of Maryland who fraudulently stated that he received military medals. He's doing a terrible job on the rebuilding of the Francis Scott Key Bridge.
20: 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Don't smoke crack. I'm out
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13: 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Derek Johnson with Paresh Shah and Shamik Shah. The number to call is 410-266-1120. And gone are the days when retirees could rely heavily on substantial external support. You're talking Social Security and pension plans. Those used to be part of the three-legged stool for retirees. But today, not only are pensions kind of a fading memory as long as you're not in a specific job, which there still are, but it's much more rare now. The reliability of Social Security benefits is also kind of, I don't know, a little more uncertain, especially for somebody of my age or Shamik's age. But placing the burden of a securing financially stable retirement is more on the individuals now at this point. So Paresh, as a financial advisor, what do you feel are some of the greatest risks that do threaten financial security during retirement?
12: Yeah, that's a short question with a relatively long answer. There are multiple threats to a secure retirement or to getting a secure stream of retirement income. First of all is market volatility. That's a major risk because declines can be devastating when you're withdrawing income instead of adding money. Losses early on can permanently reduce what your portfolio can recover from. The second risk is inflation. It quietly erodes purchasing power. I call it the silent tax because each year for the same money, you can buy lesser and lesser stuff. So it's like some kind of tax is being charged to you. Rising taxes also surprise many retirees as required distributions, social security taxation, which is often misunderstood, and Medicare surcharges push people into higher tax brackets than they expected. And finally, healthcare costs are especially dangerous because they are unpredictable. They increase sharply with age and can create sustained cash flow drains at the worst possible time. But in my opinion, Derek, longevity has become the biggest risk for retirees these days. People living longer than ever means that there are more market downturns. Inflation is longer. As I've told in the past, the cost of a basic postage stamp in 1994 was 24 cents. Today we are at 78 cents. Basic cost of living in a span of 32 years has gone up 2.5 times. Healthcare costs have become more and more as you have to, you know, better and better treatments have come, but they've become more expensive. So if you're living longer, 30 to 35 year retirement leaves very little margin forever. What might be a manageable risk over 10 years becomes a serious threat over 30 years.
13: And if you want to get your plan done, 410-266-1120 to reach out to the Safe Retirement Solutions team. And Shamik, Paresh outlined a bunch of significant challenges that today's retirees face. So Shamik, in your experience, you know, what issue do you find most retirees struggle with the most maybe in planning for their financial security?
14: Yeah, as Paresh said, one of the biggest challenges retirees face is planning for longevity. Simply put, how long retirement may actually last. On average, men who reach the age 65 may live into their mid-80s, and women often into their late 80s, and many live longer than that. The extended timeline increases the impact of other risks like inflation, taxes, market volatility, and rising healthcare costs, all of which can compound over time. It also creates ripple effects for families. Surviving spouses can be especially vulnerable, often dealing with a loss of income, while expenses remain the same or even increase. At the same time, adult children may find themselves stepping in to support aging parents emotionally and financially. Because of that, retirement planning isn't just about building assets. It's about creating a strategy that can adapt and support not just one lifetime, but potentially multiple generations.
13: The number to call to set this all up one more time is 410-266-1120. And you can go online too, if you prefer to do that. SafeRetirementSolutions.com. Paresh, what steps can the listeners take to help ensure their retirement savings do provide the income that they need throughout their retirement years?
12: Yeah, Derek, one of the most important steps listeners can take is to create a diversified income stream rather than relying on a single source like the stock market or Social Security alone. Different sources of income behave differently, and diversification help smooth out cash flow when markets are volatile or the economy goes through rough patches. Second, it's critical to secure a sufficient amount of reliable, predictable income to cover basic living expenses. Things like housing, food, utilities, taxes, and healthcare. When those essentials are covered by dependable income sources, you're no longer forced to sell investment during market downturns just to pay bills. That stability gives your remaining assets time to recover and continue working for you. And finally, listeners should make sure that they have a written retirement income plan. A written plan connects income, taxes, investments, and longevity into one coordinated strategy. And you don't rely on guesswork. I mean, we typically at our firm, Paresha Partners and Safe Retirement Solutions, we typically take an approach known as the buckets of money approach. And that helps us to divide it between short-term requirements, medium-term requirements, and long-term requirements of cash flow. That effectively will help a person know that they will not have to get rid of longer-term assets in a downturn.
0: Well, Shamik, with financial security being, you know, top priority here, getting that plan, getting the tailored advice, getting that written plan that Paresh is talking about, it seems pretty indispensable to me. So can you guys do something like that, the personalized retirement income plan for us?
14: Yeah, Derek, absolutely. Creating a personalized retirement income plan is a core part of what we do. It starts with understanding your full financial picture, your assets, income sources like Social Security, expected expenses, and your goals from retirement. From there, we design a strategy that outlines how income will be generated over time, how withdrawals are coordinated, how different assets are positioned to support both stability and long-term needs. One example that I often love to give is it's like planning a trip. You got to know where you're starting and you got to know where you're going. It's not a one-size-fit-all process. The plan is tailored to your situation and evolves as things change, whether it's market conditions, tax laws, or personal circumstances. The goal is to give you a clear roadmap so you understand where your income is coming from, how sustainable it is, and what adjustments may be needed along the way.
0: Yeah, and Paresh, I think a lot of the listeners are curious about the timing of retirement planning. From your professional standpoint, when's the ideal time or age to begin preparing for retirement?
12: Derek, as you know, I love to give the same example. You know, if you need a shade to rest under today, you need to plant an oak tree 25 years ago. But if you haven't done it, you might as well do it today so that you can get the best possible shelter in the future. Therefore, the best time is as early as possible. That said, retirement planning becomes critical 5 to 10 years before retirement, when the focus shifts from simply saving money to creating reliable income and managing risk. This is the window where decisions around Social Security, taxes, investments, and healthcare have a permanent impact on the rest of your life. Earlier in life, retirement planning is about accumulation and growth. But as retirement approaches, it becomes about protection, income, and sustainability. Unfortunately, many people wait until the year they retire, which often limits their choices and income and increases risk. I've often seen that they believe that what's happening inside their 401ks automatically takes care of everything. And that's not really true because, as I said earlier, those are very generic solutions, you know. So the good news is that it's never too late to start. What matters is starting with the right strategy for the stage you're in. Retirement planning isn't about picking an age. It's about recognizing when retirement becomes real and preparing accordingly, Derek.
0: Well, we're going to continue talking about this a little bit more after we take a quick break in the action. We're going to delve into essential strategies to navigate the challenges of inflation, escalating healthcare costs, and taxes in retirement. Stay tuned. 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
3: With SRN News, I'm Bob Agnew in Washington. Republican National Committee Chairman Joe Gruters told the Salem Radio Network this week that redistricting should help the GOP in the upcoming midterm, but he says the party remains focused on targeted races and ground campaigns in key districts. He also says that President Trump offers a big advantage to the party as one of the best campaigners it has ever seen. He also believes that the GOP can buck the trend, the historic trend in which the party with power in the White House tends to lose seats in the midterms. He says that need not be the case this year. $1 trillion, that's exactly how much some experts say the untapped market is worth for sales in rural areas currently underserved by the major online retailers because of delivery problems. Now both Walmart and Amazon are racing to speed up their deliveries to smaller U.S. towns and cities. This is SRN News.
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5: From the Fox 45 Weather Authority team, I'm meteorologist Justin Chambers. Starting off a little cool for your Saturday morning. Heading toward the afternoon, we'll see partly cloudy skies and warmer temperatures. Highs into the lower 80s. Even warmer on Sunday with highs climbing to the upper 80s. And we've got some 90s on the way with that little mini heat wave early next week. Next chance for rain, not until Wednesday. From the Fox 45 Weather Authority, I'm meteorologist Justin Chambers for Talk Radio 680 WCBM.
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0: 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Derek Johnson here. The number to call is 410-266-1120. As we enter retirement and, you know, the subsequent stages of life, the financial landscape becomes, I would say, more complex. There's rising inflation. There's stock market risk. There's shifting tax obligations. So Shamik, let's kind of explore here, if we could, how retirees can best manage these financial pressures, beginning with the challenge of stock market volatility.
14: There's some great points you've brought up, Derek, but stock market volatility is a big one. It becomes more impactful in retirement because you're no longer just growing assets. You're drawing from them. That's why age-appropriate investing is so important. As you get closer to and enter retirement, the focus often shifts towards balancing growth with stability, rather than taking on the same level of risk you might have earlier in life.

0: retirees can better navigate market swings without disrupting their overall financial picture.
1: Yeah, great answer there. And, you know, Paresh, another significant concern for retirees is that future tax rates could escalate. Obviously, the One Big Beautiful Bill set up the tax rates to be the same as they were from the 2017 Tax Cuts and Jobs Act. But with the way that the national debt continues to grow, who's to say that a future government doesn't have to change the tax rates in the future? Paresh, how can retirees safeguard their finances against that possibility of rising taxes?
2: You know, you're absolutely right, Derek. This is a very real concern. With the national debt continuing to grow, history shows that governments eventually look to taxes as one way to close these gaps, which puts retirees who rely heavily on pre-tax account at the risk of higher lifetime taxes. I mean, it could be anything. The persons who have the money, they could be taxed. I mean, we're currently seeing that in the city of New York, where the present mayor is trying to introduce higher taxes on every level of income or wealth so that they can cover the deficit that the city has. So one of the smartest defenses today is tax diversification. Having money spread across three different buckets. We call it the tax deferred bucket, the taxable bucket, and the tax-free bucket, so that you're not forced to take all of your income from one bucket. That flexibility allows retirees to manage their tax bracket year by year instead of being trapped by required distributions later in life. So with that in mind, one of the most powerful strategies that we find is Roth conversions. By strategically converting portions of your pre-retirement accounts to Roth account, retirees can choose to pay taxes at known current rates and create future income that can be withdrawn tax-free. Now, one of the things that I've often, you know, often heard from people saying, I get calls from many of my clients or from different prospects who say that, hey, you know what? I heard about this Roth conversion strategy and I want to do it right now. And what they're forgetting is, what they don't realize is that, well, when you do it, you have to pay taxes right now so that you prevent future taxes. So it's very important to plan this carefully, not just take it as ad hoc advice that you have to do Roth conversion. The key is timing and coordination. Done thoughtfully, these strategies can help retirees take control of their tax picture instead of reacting to it. In short, proactive tax planning turns uncertainty into flexibility and gives retirees more confidence no matter where tax rates go and where the economy goes.
1: The next category is inflation, Shamik, and we've certainly seen that a lot recently. As the cost of living steadily climbs, retirees might find their budgets become increasingly tight, causing, you know, those savings to deplete more quickly than anticipated. And you could even say, you know, if there's 1% inflation, even that doesn't sound like much, but over a potential 10 or 20 or even 30 year retirement, that number compounds at a very high level. So Shamik, how can retirees adjust their financial plans to cope with inflation and maintain their standard of living throughout retirement?
0: And the issue isn't that inflation is new. Inflation, it's just that inflation has become a much more significant factor. Many plans built prior to 2021 assumed a more modest 2% rate. With higher and more persistent inflation, retirees may find their expenses rising faster than expected, particularly in areas like healthcare, which historically increases at a rate above general inflation. This can put added pressure on portfolios and reduce purchasing power over time if not accounted for properly. To adjust, retirees may need to revisit their plans and build in more flexibility. This can include ensuring part of the portfolio remains positioned for growth to help offset inflation, while also being strategic about income sources. Optimizing Social Security can play an important role here, as it includes cost of living adjustments that help provide a rising income stream over time. When combined with thoughtful withdrawal strategies and periodic reviews, this can help retirees better maintain their standard

0: standard of living, despite rising costs.
1: And how can you help someone optimize Social Security, Paresh?
2: Optimizing Social Security starts with understanding that it's not just a filing decision, it's an income planning decision. The first thing you have to do is evaluate when to claim by coordinating Social Security with the rest of retirement income, like whether you're going to get pension or not, or whether you have other sources which can be converted into guaranteed lifetime income. For many retirees, thoughtful planning can allow benefits to grow, which increases guaranteed inflation-adjusted income for life. So what we like to do, Derek, is look at the whole picture. Things like life expectancy, marital status, spousal and survivor benefit, tax implications, all of these factors can dramatically change the optimal strategy. In many cases, we design an income bridge with other assets so clients can delay Social Security confidently instead of drawing it too early. So modeling these scenarios side by side and checking it out, you know, that whether which is the right scenario for a person, that is important. We can do that with the planning that we do, the income planning that we do. And Social Security then just becomes one more cog in the whole retirement wheel. Though it is the fundamental point for long-term security, but it is also important to that it be one part of the whole plan.
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1: Welcome back to Safe Retirement Solutions. I'm Derek Johnson, and with me today is Paresh Shah and Shamik Shah. The phone number to call to chat with them about your specific situation is 410-266-1120. Well, thank you again for joining us, and we're going to go over some of your questions. Then we'll get into a Think Fast lightning round to finish things off. And again, the best way if you want to have some of these questions answered is to call them yourself, 410-266-1120. But that said, we got some fun questions here. So, Paresh, I hope you're warmed up and ready because here we go. You ready for these?
2: Oh, well, absolutely ready. And Derek, this is actually... For Shamik and me, this is our favorite part of the program because we're really getting some real, you know, often we answer the questions that we feel that you ask us and that you feel that is going to add to the audience. But in this case, we are looking at very genuine and specific things that they want. So our encouragement is that call 410-266-1120, even if you just have questions which you want added to the show.
1: All right. Lovely. First question comes from Olivia in Newark. How can I help make sure my savings last through my entire retirement?
2: Olivia, the best way to make sure your savings last is to stop thinking about it as one big pile of money and start thinking about it like a series of paychecks. Just like a sturdy table needs more than one leg, your retirement needs multiple income sources working together. You want your basic expenses covered by dependable income. So you're not forced to sell investments when the market dips. That lets the rest of your money keep growing and recover from short-term bumps. When all of that is organized into a simple written plan, your savings are far more likely to last as long as you do.
1: All right, next question comes for Shamik. It's from Matthew in Philadelphia. What strategies can help me deal with market downturns when I'm retired?
0: Well, that's a great question. One of the most effective strategies is having a plan in place before a downturn happens. That often includes structuring your portfolio so you're not forced to sell investments at a loss. One such structure would be maintaining a cash or short-term reserve to cover near-term expenses while allowing longer-term assets time to recover. A bucket approach can be helpful here, where funds needed in the next few years are set aside in more stable positions and the rest remains invested in growth. It's also important to stay disciplined during periods of volatility. Reacting emotionally, like moving everything to cash, can lock in losses and make it harder to recover. Instead, a well-diversified portfolio combined with a thoughtful withdrawal strategy and periodic rebalancing can help manage risk while keeping your long-term plan on track.
1: Next question comes for you, Paresh. Sophia in Trenton. How can I figure out how much I can safely withdraw from my nest egg each year?
2: That's a great question. And I'm going to talk about a study done in Trinity College in upstate New York, which kind of studied almost 100 years of market performance using an investment strategy of a 60% stock, 40% bond portfolio. This is popularly known as the 4% rule. And what that states is that if you withdraw 4% of the balance of your account with a 3% inflation each year, then whatever pool of money you have should last you at least 30 years or even more. But here's the key, Derek. The 4% rule is a guideline. It's not a guarantee. Because sometimes it doesn't take into account the unexpected expenses that can happen due to healthcare, etc. So how much you can safely withdraw depends on your age, how long your retirement may last, market conditions, and whether you have other income sources like Social Security or pension. That's why real planning matters. And this planning also needs to be nimble. I mean, each year you need to go in and reassess and ensure that everything is going well. So at the end of the day, it's about having a flexible plan that adapts as life and markets change.
1: This one from Larry in Wilmington to you, Shamik. What are some ways to balance growth and preservation in my portfolio?
0: Yeah, balancing growth and preservation starts with clearly defining the role of each part of your portfolio. Typically, that means allocating a portion to more stable, lower volatility assets designed to support near-term income and protect principal, while keeping another portion invested in growth-oriented assets to help offset inflation over time. The idea is not to eliminate risk, but to manage it in a way that aligns with your time horizon and income needs. Like I've said before, a structured approach, such as segmenting assets by short, mid, and long-term goals, can help bring balance to that life. Regular rebalancing also plays an important role, ensuring market movements don't push your allocation too far in one direction. When done thoughtfully, this kind of framework allows you to participate in growth opportunities while maintaining a level of stability that supports your retirement income plan.
1: Okay, now we're going to get to some questions about yourselves here. We got our lightning round think fast here for both Paresh and Shamik. We are going to ask some personal questions, get to know them a little bit more. And if you want to chat with Paresh and Shamik, see if you're a good fit for them, if they're a good fit for you, 410-266-1120. It is 410-266-1120, or visit them online at saferetirementsolutions.com. All right, Paresh, we'll get your answer first, and then Shamik's. What is the best vacation you've ever taken?
2: Undoubtedly, Derek, it's the recent one that comes most to memory. Me and my wife, we went to Antarctica.
1: Yeah, Antarctica, certainly one that many people have not been to. So cool, unique that you've gotten to do that. Shamik, what about yourself?
0: I remember a trip a couple years ago that I took down to Virginia to go stargazing. We didn't end up seeing any. It was cloudy that night, but the trip was a lot of fun.
1: Back to you, Paresh. What food could you eat every single day? So this might not necessarily be your favorite. You got to have some versatility, but what food would you eat every single day if you could?
2: Pizza, pizza, pizza, okay. Pizza, and pizza.
1: Yeah, and you can switch up what type of pizza too, so I think that's a good answer. What about you, Shamik?
0: Well, you stole the pizza right out of my mouth. So.
1: Hey, father like son on that one there. So that's perfect. Paresh, are you more of an early bird or a night owl?
2: Early bird, my friend. I'm always up early and get to the gym first thing in the morning. That's my routine.
1: That's right. And Shamik, I don't think this is a father like son one, more of a night owl, correct?
0: Yeah, that's right. I'm up late and way later than this guy.
1: There we go. Do you have I'll expand this one. Paresh, do you have a favorite quote? It can be from a movie. It can be from a book. It can be from a TV show. Do you have a favorite quote?
2: I don't remember it perfectly, but go like this. Make my day. If you're with that smoking gun in my hand.
1: Yes. Yes. Yes. Shamik, what about you? What is your favorite quote from, I don't know, movie, TV show, anything like that?
0: Yeah. Mine is from, the Martian. It goes something like, in the face of overwhelming odds, I'm left with only one option. I'm going to have to science the shit out of this.
1: Okay. And, by the way, the quote that, Paresh is referring to is from a Clint Eastwood movie of, Go Ahead, Make My Day. Okay. What's one piece of advice? We'll start with you, Paresh. What's one piece of advice you'd give to your younger self?
2: Be kind and patient.
1: That's a good one there. Shamik, what about you?
0: For me, it would be something along the lines of it's okay to accept help when you need it.
1: Yeah. That's also a good one. And I think pertinent for people who, you know, might be like, I can just try to do my retirement plan myself. Well, it's okay to accept help because you're doing your retirement plan for your first time. And guys like Paresh and Shamik, they're doing this all the time, working with different people. So again, that number to call, 410-266-1120. Paresh, what app on your phone gets the most use?
2: WhatsApp, usually.
1: Okay, WhatsApp, which makes sense because if you're contacting people, you were just on a vacation in India. If you're contacting people out of the country, that's an easy way to contact them. Shamik, what about yourself?
0: Well, this one's a little bit embarrassing, but probably YouTube.
1: Okay, YouTube.
2: And I'd just like to add, it's WhatsApp is more because it's become a central connectivity point, like the world over. We have friends, family, alums from my school, they're spread the world over. WhatsApp becomes a great central group place for everyone to be connected, stay in touch, etc. You know?
1: Yeah, absolutely. Paresh, do you have a favorite holiday?
2: I'm going to answer for both Shamik and me simultaneously on this one. It's undoubtedly Thanksgiving. Thanksgiving is such a unique thing, you know. It goes both ways, Derek. Thanks for giving. That's what you're telling the Lord about. And you also express your thanks by giving and sharing bread with everybody. So it's very, very unique to me and Shamik, and both Shamik, me and my wife Shamur, it holds a very special place, you know.
1: No, you're preaching to the choir. Thanksgiving is mine as well. All right, last one we'll go to here. What job did you want to have when you were a kid?
2: For me, it was always to be an engineer. And I did educate myself on that, but then moved to the money side of things.
1: Shamik, did you always want to follow in your dad's footsteps in one of those jobs?
0: No. I definitely didn't. When I was very young, I wanted to be a pilot, actually, but my bad eyesight is unfortunately limited me from that very early on.
1: Okay. Well, you've both found your calling now. And if you want to call Paresh and Shamik, all you got to do is pick up the phone, 410-266-1120. 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
2: Thank you, Derek.
0: Thank you, Derek.
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0: Breaking news at Town Hall. I'm Bob Agnew in Washington. Donna Warden reports that a key Islamic State figure has been killed in Nigeria.
1: President Donald Trump says that U.S. and Nigerian forces have killed the second in command of the Islamic State group globally. Trump says on social media that Abu Bakr al-Minuki was also a leader of IS in Nigeria and was killed in a mission carried out on Friday. Al-Minuki was considered a key figure in IS organizing and finance, and warned U.S. officials he had been plotting attacks against the United States and its interests. Nigeria's president confirms the joint operation. I'm Donna Warder.
0: The Supreme Court has rejected Virginia's bid to restore a congressional map that would have given Democrats a big advantage for picking up four additional seats in the closely divided House of Representatives. Meanwhile, RNC Chairman Joe Gruner says he's confident about Republican prospects in the upcoming midterms.
2: We're just executing the plan that we laid out, and this is all expected. But yes, you know, for a while there, it looked like we were getting kicked in the shins in a lot of ways, but we're slowly doing what we need to do to prepare for these upcoming midterms. And I think now more than ever, we have a chance to defy history.
0: Gruner spoke with the Salem Radio Network. The ultra-wealthy now have one more reason to think about leaving New York City.
3: Governor Kathy Hochul and Mayor Zoran Mondani are backing a levy on New York City second homes worth $5 million or more. Critics, including real estate agents and economists, warn the move could chill the market and hurt middle and lower income residents. Even the New York Times has reservations, pointing to London's experience as a cautionary tale for New York. There, similar taxes, cut prices, and tax revenue. Ken Lorman reporting.
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0: Los Angeles Mayor Karen Bass facing some criticism after comments about homelessness.
5: Bass drew criticism after arguing that unhoused residents need comprehensive health care, including dental care, because as she puts it, you can't succeed without teeth. Seen by many as out of touch amid high taxes and broader policy concerns, the remark has fueled momentum for Spencer Pratt's common sense messaging in the heated mayoral race.
0: That is correspondent Ron Taylor reporting. $1 trillion, that's how much. Some say the untapped market for sales in rural areas currently underserved by the major online retailers may be worth. Now both Walmart and Amazon are racing to speed up their deliveries to smaller U.S. towns and cities. Demand said to be rising there in due part to a growing number of remote workers living and working on the fringes of major metropolitan areas. Breaking news and analysis at townhall.com. New exhibit at the Rock and Roll Hall of Fame in Cleveland, centering on Paul McCartney's life after the Beatles and his band Wings.
6: It's the largest collection of his personal artifacts ever publicly displayed.
0: As museum senior director of archival collections, Andy Leach, he says that display, Paul McCartney and Wings, comes in two parts.
6: The first one covers from the beginning, 1970 through about 1972, and the second wall case covers 73 and 74. It's a recreation of the home that they have in Scotland. And Paul still owns that home, and this is a recreation of their kitchen with photos and some lyrics about Scotland and the country and some photos that Linda took. I think Wings leaves a legacy of, you know, a band that was centered around collaboration.
0: Paul McCartney and Wings includes displays of instruments, handwritten song notes, and photographs taken by McCartney's wife, Linda. 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
9: From the Fox 45 Weather Authority team, I'm meteorologist Justin Chambers. Temperatures looking good for your Preakness Saturday. Highs in the lower 80s under partly cloudy skies. May see a stray shower or pop-up thunderstorm as we get late into the afternoon and evening time. Temps even warmer on Sunday with highs back to the upper 80s and more humidity creeping in. And then those lower 90s start as we get into early next week. From the Fox 45 Weather Authority, I'm meteorologist Justin Chambers for Talk Radio 680 WCBM.
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14: 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I'm Morgan Patrick. A pleasure to jump on. And what Prashant has done has crafted this show into like just a bullet. I mean, we talk really fast about the hot topics when it comes to planning, hot topics when it comes to the economy, things you need to be aware of as you make your way to and through retirement. And we also give you an opportunity. If you've got any questions about where you sit with your planning, or maybe just you're sitting on the portfolio, grab one of the appointments with Elite Income Advisors, and these are no cost, no obligation, again, no pressure. We'll tell you more about those as we move through. So, Prashant, before we dive in on article number one, how's the week?
12: You know, I'm doing fantastic. It's been a really kind of eye-opening couple of weeks here at EIA. We've been spending a lot of time, I would almost say, in the lab lately, you know, just kind of stress testing plans. And I think this year in particular has been a great year to go through that repeated stress testing of plans, only because inflation is high.
14: Yes.
12: Like, I don't care what the government says, that it's coming down or that it's staying stagnant. We all see it and we feel it. We go to the gas pump, the retail store, the grocery store. Cost of living is just high. And I think one thing that's been really satisfying and fulfilling for me personally as an advisor is when you sit down with a client and you put their plan through that actual stress test, given the current reality with cost of living, and being able to show people that their plan is still going to hold up, even though prices are high, and even if they stayed high, that their plan is still going to be okay. That's got to be one of the most fulfilling things I think I've experienced as an advisor. So look, that's not everybody, because some people, we have to have an honest conversation with them. Sure. And say, look, we got to make some changes given that cost of living is higher. But for the ones that the stress test does show that they're going to be okay, I gotta say, it's one of the best feelings as an advisor is seeing the reaction on a client's face when you tell them it's going to be all okay. And not just tell them that, but be able to prove it to them. So
9: sure.
12: Very busy week, but I foresee that we're going to be doing a lot more of these stress tests with all that has been going on.
14: Well, we've done over 200 shows together. I mean, we know each other quite well.
12: Yeah.
14: And this show has really developed into, it's an income show. It's about more income. If there are issues that you are facing, and we're talking about one right now, the inflation issue, even though the inflation number reportedly has gone down, as Prashant pointed out, the prices aren't coming down. So how do you combat that? You need more income. You need to plan your retirement and just say, you know what? I'm going to pad this. I'm going to add a little bit more here. I'm going to add a little bit more there, but I'm going to create more income streams so I can have the retirement I want. But that doesn't just happen. You have to plan for it. Now, you mentioned rising prices. You travel. I travel. We talk about the gas tank all the time. But if you fly, man, it is a slap in the face right now, because the prices have gone through the roof. We've seen an airline go, you know, basically go away. There are a lot of people looking for airfare, and they can't find it because it's so expensive.
12: Yeah, there's this Yahoo Finance article that just came out back on May 7th. The headline was that summer airfares are set to surge as jet fuel shortage grips the market. And what the article says is that jet fuel costs have soared more than 100% since the start of the Iran war. And this is creating a little bit of a global shortage. And that's prompted airlines to cut thousands and thousands of flights. You know, I was just in Tennessee, and we were delayed by 4 hours in Chattanooga, Tennessee, trying to get back to Charlotte and then back to D.C. And I think some of that has to do with maintenance and the normal things that we run into during air travel. But I think some of that has to do with rising costs to the airlines. And so when the airlines incur rising costs, naturally what they're going to do is they're going to pass that cost right back on to the consumer, to all of our clients who are traveling, to me and you, Morgan. So with that being said, I think the way I look at this is what I would call a leisure tax, right?
14: Okay.
12: It's travel oftentimes for retirees is leisure activity. It's not things that they're doing because they have to. It's things that they're doing because that's what makes their retirement fulfilling. Okay. And so a leisure tax is luxury travel. If your bucket list trip to Europe was, let's just say hypothetically, it was $15,000. But now because of increases in prices, that trip, the same trip, goes up to $20,000 instead of $15,000. I think the logical question is, how are you going to pay for it? Are we going to have to downsize your trip so that you don't get to do all the things you want to do because it's now more expensive? Or does your portfolio and your retirement income plan, does that stuff need to now work harder just to pay for it? I think this is the exact type of thing that several people, several hundred of people of our clients are going through at the moment, is the decision point of, can I spend more or do I actually have to downsize my dream temporarily because of everything going on? It's a tough conversation to have if you think about it.
14: Well, it is. And you think about where we are geopolitically, the fact that we're involved in a war that's right around where everything, it's almost like the crux of the world economy is where this is happening. And it's going to impact us in so many different areas. And if you're planning for retirement, no one could predict something like this. And now all of a sudden, it's in our lap. And let's say you're 5 years away. Let's say you just went into retirement. You know, how is your portfolio doing? Guess what? If you don't have a plan, There are a lot of ifs in there, Prashant, but having something in writing, not something that's etched in stone. We're talking about a living, breathing, flexible plan. You're going to have certainly more confidence as you move to and through your retirement.
12: Well, look, I think it comes back to that old, was it Muhammad Ali quote or is it Mike Tyson quote? I think it was a Tyson quote, the one where he says everyone's got a plan until they get punched in the face.
14: Tyson.
12: Right? That was a Tyson quote, right? So this is exactly what we talk about, right? This is getting punched in the face because nobody ever plans for prices to stay high forever. But now we're getting punched in the face by higher inflation, and we have to have a way to be able to deal with it. Now, for our clients, every one of our clients, we take a look at an income plan, and that income plan helps them map out their income, including rising cost of living each and every year for the rest of their life while taking into account income taxes. 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
14: 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We've got an article from CBS News Money Watch. 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
14: 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And a lot of you have saved well. You've done that, as I like to say, the heavy lifting, but you're just sitting on the portfolio and you're waiting and you're procrastinating, or I'm going to do it tomorrow, next week, next year. You can get going on this. 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At no cost, no obligation. We'll tell you about the appointments as we move through the show. But again, you're not paying for it, and you're not obligated to become a client. And guess what? Elite Income Advisors not obligated to take you as a client. This is really to see if it's a good fit. And if you want to roll forward, you certainly can. And if you don't want to, you don't have to. So, Prashant, we started off the show just talking about how things have gotten more expensive. And it, you know, we kind of the linchpin there was the jet fuel, but I mean everything really has gone through the roof, and people are going to have to make adjustments. But this article you brought to our attention today is Money Watch from CBS News, and that's just Americans now are looking at maybe extending their working years instead of going off into retirement because the cost of living has risen.
12: That's exactly right. And I thought the really interesting thing is of the people that say that they are going to have to stay in the labor force, it's really only one out of every five people surveyed said that they wanted to stay in the labor force longer because they actually enjoy their job, right? So that means four out of five participants in this study effectively say we're working because we feel like we absolutely have to, right? And that's piggybacking on what we talked about in the first segment there with cost of living. And one thing that was really interesting that stood out to me in this article, Morgan, was this idea between long-term goals versus short-term needs, right? So, of course, long-term goals are things that we aspire to. We want to maybe get to that certain balance in our 401k, or we want to make sure that we are able to stay in the workforce until we collect our Social Security benefit. And then you contrast the goals with the actual short-term needs, which is more like, how do I live on a month-to-month basis? How do I make sure that I have enough income coming in just to pay the bills? Forget about saving money for retirement. Forget about legacy planning for my kids. How do I make sure that I just have enough coming in to pay the bills every month? And another thing that I found, talking about the short-term needs, is that the study found that about one-third of workers have actually taken a loan from their 401k plan or made a hardship withdrawal. So think about that. Taking a loan from your 401k is the embodiment of taking from your future self to meet today's needs, right? And that's just to cope with financial emergencies and the other things that arise. And so, you know, we all feel it, don't we, with this cost of living issue?
14: I mean, 100%. And I think that people, and again, you know, you're in the middle of your working life and then something happens. And right now we're kind of all in this storm and things are more expensive and we need to spend money. We need money basically just to, you know, hit our bills. And you start thinking, okay, well, what can I do here? I don't want to go in, you know, more debt, but hey, I've got this retirement sitting over here. It's my money. I'm going to go ahead and I'm just going to, you know, I'm going to nibble off a little bit just so I can cover the bases. But I tell you, Prashant, you talk about it all the time. And certainly it's very important to understand that, you know, when you start to do something like that, you are harming what is going to be your retirement future.
12: Yeah, I think the sad thing about this is people feel that they don't actually have a choice, right? What is your choice? It's either you pay the bills or you don't. And if your one way to help pay the bills is take a loan from the 401k, the alternative is what? You accumulate credit card debt at 20%+ interest potentially. Like, that's a lot to have to deal with. And so, I think as a result, people look at the 401k, they say, I'll take the loan. And as a result, I'll just end up working a couple extra years to make sure that I'm in a good position. So look, I think there's only so much you can do at a certain point. Like when I sit down with clients and with our radio audience, when they come in to visit, I'm fully aware that I can't ask people to do more than they are able to actually do, right? So it's an income versus expense conversation to start. And I can't tell people make more money than you make, right? It is what it is. But that being said, if you do have a 401k balance that you are considering tapping into early, or if you're just not sure whether or not you're going to end up in a position to where you will have to delay your retirement, it's a great opportunity to really just kind of figure out where your income is actually going to end up in retirement. Because remember, when you get to retirement, it is still going to be about money coming in and money going out. The biggest difference is just going to be where that money in is coming from, right? If you're retired, your money in still has to come from somewhere. It's just not going to come from your paycheck. So by the time you add up your Social Security, your pension pension benefits, and whatever withdrawals you can afford to take from your retirement accounts like 401ks and IRAs, that's got to kind of be equivalent to the standard of living that you are hoping to get to in retirement. So if you're not sure how to project that out, I'd encourage you to dial that phone number. It's 800-653-8404. Dial that phone number, schedule that free consultation with our team, and it's just a conversation. We'll help map it out for you, but it is just a conversation about your specific situation, and let's figure out where you stand. But Morgan, one other thing. I wanted to get your perspective on this.
14: Sure.
12: This article talks specifically about people wanting to potentially retire later because they feel like they have to. But what about the prospect of retiring earlier?
14: Yeah.
12: Right? It's something that we hear every single day. How often do you hear that? For our audience that don't know, Morgan, you're based out of North Carolina, right? So,
14: correct.
12: I'm here in the DC, Maryland area. What's it like down you? Do you see a lot of people potentially retiring earlier down there, or is it kind of waiting till 65 and beyond?
14: Well, if they have the luxury of staying on until they're 65, we see that quite a bit. However, we're seeing some job growth in certain areas here.
12: Right.
14: Research Triangle Park, a lot of bio, a lot of tech. But we're also seeing in those same areas, we're seeing big companies lay off large numbers across their entire workforce. So we're starting to see some very talented people move into the area of almost forced retirement. I mean, they're in a time frame in their life where they're highly skilled, they're highly paid, and now all of a sudden they're out of a job. So if they have not planned well, they're going to be scrambling. So we're starting to see some of that, maybe not as much in other parts of the country. You know, we have a pretty strong labor force here, but we are starting to see some of the bigger companies start to trim the fat, so to speak, from an employee standpoint. And that's AI driven. There are a lot of things going on there. So you may not have an opportunity or a choice to wait until you're 65. You need to plan now, and early retirement may be forced upon you.
12: Well, I think you're exactly right. And we talked, I think it was 2 weeks ago on the show, about the big tech layoffs that have been going on. And I think you're going to start to see more and more of that across all sectors. Just like you said, I mean, you're looking at biotechs, you're looking at financials, you're looking at tech companies. I think as input costs get higher, it's natural that these major corporations are going to look at cost cutting measures. And one of the easiest ways from the corporation standpoint to look at that is to lay off workforce, right? That's an immediate cost-saving measure from a benefit standpoint, from a salary standpoint. And so with that being said, I would not wait until when you think you're going to retire to start your planning process. What if the employer you're working for does a round of buyouts or does a round of layoffs and you are negatively impacted by that? You want to know that you have a plan that allows you at the very least to understand where you stand, but at best, maybe you have a plan that actually empowers you to retire early. Maybe your goal was 65, but how cool would it be if you had a plan that allowed you to retire at 62 or 63?
14: I kind of think of it like this, Prashan. It's like if you're that kid and you're at, let's just say, preschool, and you've got all these building blocks on your left side, and you've accumulated all these building blocks, and then all of a sudden, that's it. There are no more building blocks, but if you have a plan or you have an idea of what you want to build with those blocks, even though the source has ended, you know, plan and build that project, you know, on the right side of the play space. But you've got the building blocks. It's like in retirement planning, your portfolio is that stockpile of building blocks. And working with a professional, a group like Elite Income Advisors, you know, you map this out, you build, you construct what you're going to need in your retirement, because you've done the heavy lifting. You've got the building blocks in place. They just need to be planned out.
12: You know, I've seen so many people that worked 2, 3, 4 years too long simply because they didn't have a math-based reason to quit. You know, like, it's emotional fear, right? And that's okay. 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
3: 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I'm Morgan Patrick. Pleasure to be on and just hit these topics. And again, this is what everybody's talking about. You're out there. You're working hard. You're catching the show today. There's going to be an opportunity if you've got any questions about where you are, if you haven't started planning, or if you're a little frustrated with your current situation. 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TV show links, radio show and podcast form, planning information, any event that's coming up, you'll be able to find it there. Get signed up for that. Again, it's all about helping you get ready for retirement. So this next article, Prashant, you just retired, or you're very close. Now the big question, now what? I mean, I think a lot of people are in this situation. They have worked, they have saved, they've accumulated, they've got this nest egg, and here comes retirement. We've always thought, you know what, it's going to be great to walk out on that job and just go do whatever I want to do. But I think a lot of people have no answer to that question. What am I going to do now?
4: I think most people panic because the paycheck stops, right? It's like a huge, huge change. You get to that first, you know, every 2 week pay cycle, and then you get 2 weeks past retirement, the paycheck doesn't show up, and then it's like, now what, right? So a couple of different notes on this one. Number one, we talk about assess your spending rate, right? And this is something this Morningstar article talks about, is assess your spending rate. So how much money can you actually withdraw from your portfolio every year without running into the risk of running out of money? Like, do you even know what that number is? Has your advisor ever sat down with you and showed you what that number should look like? Now, it used to be that it was just 4%, right? You have $1 million approximately. The old rule of thumb was just withdraw $40,000 every year. Every year, raise that money, raise that income and withdraw by the inflation rate, pay your taxes, stay invested, and you won't run out of money. Right. But is that confidence in retirement to just say, hey, you won't run out of money if you withdraw 4%? Well, what happens if the market crashes?
3: Right.
4: What happens if the market not only crashes, but stays down and doesn't recover for 2 or 3 years like it did in 07, 08, and 09? Are you confident that you actually have enough money to not sacrifice your lifestyle while living through a scenario like that? Okay. Most of the people that we visit with, when we go through these scenarios, they tell me, my advisor has never actually taken me through this. Or if I'm a do-it-yourselfer, I've never actually modeled this out in a way that gives me confidence. So number one, assess your spending rate. If you don't know exactly how much money you can actually withdraw without running the risk of running out, I think that that's deficiency number one in your retirement plan that you absolutely have to take care of and wrap your mind around. And I think the sooner you go about modeling that out, out, the easier it is to actually make changes for the better, right? You don't want that exercise to be done for the very first time after you retire, because there's only so much you can do at that point.
5: Yeah. I mean, if you, we've said this before on the show, it's almost like a couple of years before you retire, why don't you do a practice run, right?
4: That's right.
5: You know, journal what you're spending, know, you know, where that money is going, and project into the first couple of years of retirement and beyond, you know, what you're going to spend. So you're going to have a neighborhood that you're more familiar with as far as your spending, and that's going to relieve a lot of the stress. You're going to have more confidence, and your plan is going to be built for that.
4: That's exactly right. And I think that kind of piggybacks on the next thing, which is, where do you actually pull the money from, right? So let's say that you do know how much money you can pull out of your portfolio. The question is, where do you actually take it from? And this is why we talk all the time about bucketing your money. You've heard me on this show talk about having three distinct buckets of money. You have your bank money, which is safe and liquid, but it probably doesn't earn a heck of a lot. You have your risk bucket of money, which is like, I call it the red bucket, and red just for risk. And that's invested in the market. It goes up when the market's up, and it definitely goes down when the market's down. But over the long term, our goal is to try to earn a really nice rate of return on that money that outpaces inflation.

0: while the red bucket recovers. So if you properly fund your bank bucket, you properly fund your risk bucket, and you properly fund your safe market protected bucket, whether the market goes up or down or stays stagnant, you're going to have money in different places to be able to pull from. The $1 million question, I think, is do you have the right amount of money in each bucket to deal with every type of market situation that could present itself? And so I think bucketing is an idea, by the way, and this is just from our radio listeners and my television audience who actually comes in to visit. So many people tell me, I've been thinking about bucketing for years. I've just never realized or understood how much money needs to be in each bucket and what types of vehicles do I actually use within each bucket. So I think what I'm saying has been on people's mind for years. I think people just don't know how to logically and reasonably execute this in a way that makes them feel confident. So when you come into the office, we're going to put together a customized bucketing plan for you so that we can visualize this and understand exactly how we situate things to make sure that you feel really good about it.
1: So we've talked about already today in this portion of the show, you know what your spending is before you get to retirement, know how you're going to withdraw from your accounts, have that bucketing strategy. And then, you know, the next one is Social Security. And when you have people come in, obviously everybody's different, Prashant. I mean, there's a strategy there. It's not just you hit a certain number and you take it. It needs to fit into your overall plan.
0: Well, that's exactly right. What about survivor benefits? If you're married and one spouse passes away, what happens to Social Security benefits if one spouse passes away? Is typically, you're only going to get to keep the higher of the two. So it's not enough just to optimize your Social Security benefit, but you got to optimize it with your spouse's Social Security benefits. So whether you're an individual or a married couple, how you collect Social Security is a huge, huge decision. We've seen that for some people, it could be $1 million lifetime income decision, and you got to get it right the first time. Now, I'm not here to say that everybody should collect it early or everyone should delay it, but it's exactly what you said, Morgan. You should have a plan for Social Security that actually integrates with the rest of your financial plan. By the way, that takes into account your income, it takes into account survivor benefits, but it also has to take into account your tax rate too, because Social Security is potentially taxable. For some people, they get it tax-free, but for most of our clients, they pay both, they pay federal income tax on it. Okay, it is exempt in Maryland from the state level, but you will pay federal income tax on a piece of your Social Security benefit. And so how you collect it absolutely matters from a tax standpoint just as much as it does from an income standpoint as well.
1: Last one I want you to hit, and then we're going to open up the phone lines, and that's just inflation protection. And that comes back to one of your favorite sayings, you know, the solution to a lot of problems is more income.
0: Yeah, but I think a lot of people think that when Social Security goes up by, you know, this year's 2.8%, they feel like it doesn't actually keep up with the cost of living, right? They say, my COLA didn't keep up with the cost of living. And I always say, well, that's because you didn't get a COLA, you got Diet COLA, right? And that's because by the time you factor in the cost of Medicare, yeah, and by the time you factor in the real cost of inflation, taking into account energy and food prices, I would argue Social Security historically does not keep up with the actual cost of living. Now, some people might debate me on that, but that being said, I think you have to make sure that your income increases in retirement just as well. So folks, phone number 800-653-8404, 800-653-8404. 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
7: 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We've got radio shows and podcast form. There's planning information. There's background information on Prashant and the team. And speaking of that, Prashant, talk a little bit about the team and how it is growing, just to better serve the Maryland area, help Maryland retire.
8: 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We've expanded our reach, did an expansion to our Ellicott City office. 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Opened the new office in Annapolis for all of our Anne Arundel County and other clients that are across the Bay Bridge. If they want to come visit Annapolis, love to do that. Picked up a lot of Delaware clients recently, which has been really cool. We have so many clients that retire from Maryland, move to Delaware. So we did a couple client events in Delaware and had people bring some friends out, did some seminars. And as a result, our Delaware business is starting to be a budding business as well. So, you know, I don't have anything official on that just yet, but I wouldn't be surprised if we had another office pop up in Delaware, hopefully in the next year or two. So the team is growing. We wouldn't be able to do any of it without them. And most importantly, we wouldn't be able to grow the team if we didn't have amazing audiences, both on the TV and the radio. And then, of course, our incredible clients from all across the country, but primarily in D.C., Maryland, and Delaware that have been allowing us to grow. So it's been truly a great partnership with a lot of these folks. I'm super proud of the work that we've done.
7: Yeah, you're helping. And I think a lot of people are overwhelmed, especially in the last handful of years with everything that we've seen geopolitically. It is just, it's overwhelming. And when you get stressed and it's your money, you know, having professionals, having advisors, having fiduciaries, you know, walk with you down this path, can't take all the stress away. I say that a lot because we can't take it 100% away, but certainly you can relieve a lot of the stress, as you move towards your retirement, having that plan where you know, you have the structure, right? You have the base and you can build on that, and you're working with, you're not doing this alone. And a lot of you out there that haven't gone down this path of planning, you're kind of by yourself. You're sitting on a portfolio. The opportunity to have just a down-to-earth conversation about what you want out of retirement and how you're going to get to those goals. Anytime during this show, you can call and grab an appointment. Again, it's cost-free. There's no obligation to become a client. Prashant says it all the time. They're not obligated to take you as a client. This is to see if it's a good fit. Grab one of the appointments, 800-653-8404. That's 800-653-8404. All right, final article we're going to get to, Prashant, is most retirees don't live mostly off Social Security. Here's how they're paying the bills. This is from Investo. This caught your eye because I think a lot of people out there, they might be thinking before retirement, I'm going to be able to probably live on Social Security. Well, here's the cold, hard truth. That's probably not going to be true.
8: You know, they put this little on this article. It's an Investopedia article, just like you mentioned. And there's this little pie chart that's on the article. And so if you want to search this article, just type in the headline, most retirees don't live mostly off Social Security. And the pie chart is really, really interesting, Morgan. So it's looking at the share of income for Americans age 65 and older by source. Social Security, to no one's surprise, 29.5%. So biggest source of income for the average retirees, 29.5%, that's Social Security. Pensions and retirement savings make up just shy of about a quarter of the income, 23.8%. Asset income is 12.1%. Public assistance, 0.4%. But you know what was really interesting to me? For folks age 65 and older, 27.3% came from earnings, Morgan, which means they're doing what?
7: They're staying in the market.
8: They're actually working, right? Earnings. And so with that being said, what's the point of retiring if I have to go work part-time to be able to fund my retirement? And I think that is the jaw-dropping part of this study that was done here in this article. By the way, that pie chart is directly from the Congressional Research Service. And so very, very interesting stuff here. And so when we look at people that are forced to work in retirement, to me, it's a function of not having enough money to withdraw from that we can confidently withdraw without running out over a period of 20 or 30 years. Like, what happens if you live to be 85 or 90 years old? Are you going to run out of money? Like, I think I've said this for years, but the scariest day of a retiree's lifetime is actually not the day that they run out of money. It's the day that they realize that they're going to run out of money and there's nothing they can do to stop it, right? And so often, the key to making sure that you don't find yourself in that situation, in my opinion, is just making sure that you don't lose too much money at the wrong time, right? How many people, for our audience listening, how many people know somebody that tried to retire in 07 or 08?
7: Yep.
8: And they felt like either A, they couldn't retire, or B, they did retire and they went back to work, right? I feel like we all know somebody who has found themselves in that situation. And that just speaks to this idea that losses hurt you more than gains help you, in my opinion, when you get close to retirement. The impact of losing money is magnified so much when you're within the first 3 or 4 years of your retirement. And so you got to make sure that you have a plan to make sure that your portfolio is well protected and well insured in the event that the market has a major downturn.
7: tell you, there's so much to consider when you're headed off towards retirement and where that income is going to come from. Are you going to be able to retire? And the numbers that Prashant threw at us, it tells you that based on these surveys, there are a lot of you out there that are just planning to continue to work. And we've already talked about today, you know, you may not have that luxury. You may be forced into your retirement. So where do you sit right now? Do you have the building blocks to create the plan that will allow you to retire? And again, these are all questions that you can get answers to. We're going to have those in the form of complimentary appointments. And having that plan and having that confidence moving towards retirement, that's the peace of mind we talk about. We talk about it each and every week. Elite Income Advisors here for Maryland. So think about it. How are you going to pay your bills? You're going to have Social Security. And where is the rest of it going to come from?
8: Yeah, that's exactly right. And you know, I think to layer on one more thing to this is taxation, right? Like, your tax rate is going to directly impact how much net income that you have in your pocket to be able to spend on a month-to-month basis. And so have you taken a look at how to minimize your retirement income taxes owed? Okay. And several different ways you can go about doing that, by the way. You can look at doing Roth conversions proactively. So do Roth conversions now, potentially, to minimize that future tax liability. Start transitioning your retirement accounts to after-tax status, whether it's Roth or even just after-tax accounts, so that it's more tax favorable down the road, right? So a lot of different ways you can go about doing this, but the higher your tax rate is ultimately in retirement, the lower your net income potentially is going to look like. And the lower your net income looks like, the more you have to withdraw to close the gap. And then the more you have to withdraw, the higher the probability is that you actually run out of money. So it really is this, I call it a nasty domino effect that we have when our tax rate goes up. It really impacts every other part of your retirement situation, in my opinion. So any advisor that is not talking to their clients about taxes, I think is missing a huge piece of the planning process that I think you have to take a look at. You cannot afford to overlook. So folks, the first 2 to 3 years of your retirement are going to be the most dangerous for your portfolio. If you lose too much money at the wrong time, it could be the type of thing that derails your retirement plan. 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Let's take you through our retirement checklist, where we'll take a look at your income plan, your risk versus reward in your portfolio, and just as important to those, your tax mitigation strategy for retirement. 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
9: 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Information presented on this program is believed to be factual and up-to-date, but we do not guarantee its accuracy, and it should not be regarded as complete analysis of the subjects discussed. Discussion should not be construed as an offer to buy or sell or a solicitation of an offer to buy or sell the investments mentioned. The professional advisor should be consulted before implementing any of the strategies discussed. Investments involve varying degrees of risk, and there can be no assurance that any specific investment or strategy will be suitable or profitable for a client's portfolio. Investment advisory services offered through Elite Income Advisors Incorporated, a registered investment advisor located in Ellicott City, Maryland. The firm only conducts business in states and jurisdictions in which they are properly registered or exempt from registration requirements. Registration is not an endorsement of the firm by securities regulators and does not mean the advisor has achieved a specific level of skill or ability. Content should not be viewed as personalized financial advice. 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
7: Breaking news at Town Hall. I'm Bob Agnew in Washington. North America's largest commuter rail system, the Long Island Railroad in New York, has shut down as unionized workers gone on strike.
11: What do we want?
7: Kevin Sexton is vice president of the Brotherhood of Locomotive Engineers and Trainmen.
12: We were negotiating. We were willing to move down a little bit, but there's a far distance. Again, when I say the Presidential Emergency Board, there was a recommendation. There was two recommendations, and they came down. They started at 3%.
7: MTA Chairman John O'Lieber said nobody wanted it to come to this.
13: Everybody loses in a strike. The MTA, the striking workers who lose their wages, and most of all, the riders who rely on this railroad every day. And I and my MTA board have understood that we cannot responsibly make a deal that implodes the MTA's budget.
7: Republican National Committee Chairman Joe Gruters says control of the House has come down to just a handful of congressional seats in play, and just a few seats can make all the difference in the House this year.
14: At least 10 seats have shifted over, and when I tell people, it's not like 10 seats shifted over, and there's only 35 seats in the entire country that are competitive now.
7: Republicans looking ahead to the 2026 Senate map with confidence after major gains in 2024.
15: Conservative analysts say President Trump and GOP leaders are focusing on disciplined campaigns, strong fundraising, and avoiding divisive primaries as they defend key Senate seats in states like North Carolina, Maine, and Texas. They even believe there are pickup opportunities in Michigan, Georgia, and New Hampshire, while crediting Mr. Trump and the Republican National Committee with reshaping Senate strategy after disappointing results in 2022. Ken Lorman reporting.
7: More at townhall.com.
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17: The Food and Drug Administration official involved in scrutinizing the safety of things like antidepressants and COVID-19 vaccines has lost her leading role there.
7: Dr. Tracy Beth Hoag will be replaced as FDA's acting drug center director by Dr. Mike Davis, who has been serving as deputy director. Hoag said in a social media post late Friday that she was fired from the agency, adding, quote, "I learned so much and leave with no regrets." Hoag's departure is the latest in an ongoing shakeup at the regulatory agency. FDA Commissioner Marty McCary resigned early in the week, and Dr. Vinay Prasad, the agency's vaccine and biotech chief, stepped down last month following intense criticism from drug makers, patients, and investors. Bernie Bennett in

0: Washington.
1: Walmart and Amazon racing now to speed up order deliveries in rural areas of the U.S., small cities and towns, said to be a rich source of untapped sales for whichever retailer can build a loyal base of online shoppers there. Breaking news and analysis at townhall.com. Immigration officials say they've uncovered thousands of potential fraud cases tied to a program meant to allow international students to work in the U.S.
2: Acting ICE Director Todd Lyons says investigators spent the last year targeting rampant fraud in the optional practical training program, which lets F-1 students work up to 12 months or 24 months for STEM fields. Lyons says OPT ballooned into an uncontrollable guest worker pipeline, and officials have identified over 10,000 students claiming work with highly suspect employers, many tied to empty offices or houses listed as work sites in states from Virginia to Florida.
1: That is Willie Nelson reporting. The Supreme Court has ruled on Virginia's Democrat redistricting effort.
3: The Supreme Court has rejected a bid by Virginia Democrats hoping to restore a congressional map that would have given them a better chance to add four additional seats in the U.S. House.
1: That is correspondent Jennifer King reporting. More at townhall.com.
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5: From the Fox 45 Weather Authority team, I'm meteorologist Justin Chambers. Real nice afternoon for your Saturday with temperatures getting into the lower 80s. May see a stray shower or pop-up thunderstorm late in the afternoon into the evening time. Even warmer temperatures on Sunday with that humidity starting to crank up as well. From the Fox 45 Weather Authority, I'm meteorologist Justin Chambers from Talk Radio 680 WCBM.
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8: Welcome back to another broadcast of On the Money with Gil Kuda. I am Gil Kuda. Welcome again. I'm happy to be here with you today. We're a little bit chilly today, but that's okay. You know, this time of year in Baltimore. Just wait a few minutes and the weather will change, of course. We have a lot to talk with you today. And, of course, our phone lines are open immediately. Our contact number, if you'd like to join in the conversation, is 922-6680. Get on the phone. And you can join the conversation. As I said, before we get started, I'm going to remind everyone that I am a registered advisor with Aegis Capital Corporation in Timonium, Maryland. My opinions are my own. Please remember that our discussion will be for informational purposes only. Investing, of course, involves risk, including loss of principal. Past performance is never indicative of future results. Sam, we're here to help you. And I'm here live in the studio to take your questions and comments at 922-6680. The past week, as they have been lately, is volatile, especially regarding the Middle East conflict. Most major U.S. stock indexes finished higher for the week, with several hitting record high territory. As some generally positive economic data came through for the week, also ongoing strength in artificial intelligence stocks made things very positive. And upbeat earnings resulted in and helped offset the continued uncertainty surrounding the Iran conflict. Earnings reported a growth rate of 15.1% so far this quarter. So things are looking pretty positive earnings-wise with the economy. This past week, the Dow Jones Industrial Average closed down 216 points. That's up 2.4% year-to-date. The Standard & Poor's 500 Index was up 39 points, closing up 4.6% for the year. And the NASDAQ was up 368, closing up 6.8% for the year. So, mildly positive or mixed week for the markets. Dow down a little bit, S&P and NASDAQ up a little bit. Pretty interesting. Okay, I had a client situation, I'm sorry to say, that we were dealing with a beneficiary IRA. In other words, you name beneficiaries on your IRA. Hopefully you do, because it's important to do that. And we go through a process to transfer the money. Now, if you're a beneficiary of an IRA, you can transfer money into a beneficiary IRA, and you have up to 10 years to take that money out and pay tax on it. 10 years to take that money out and pay tax on it. Unless what happened to someone I was dealing with, they did not name beneficiaries on their IRA. And apparently, what I'm learning, and I'm learning this after all my years in the business, is that if you don't specifically name beneficiaries on your IRA, you cannot transfer that money to a beneficiary IRA. What does that mean to the beneficiaries? That means, unless I can figure out a better way, and we're still working on it, that money's going to be taxed like a paycheck. So, please, this is a great, great example why you really should have beneficiaries on your IRA accounts and double check those beneficiaries to make sure they're where you want them and they're accurate. Very, very important for your family's financial situation. Make sure you have beneficiaries, proper beneficiaries on your IRAs, because that will help you eventually when you do the estate situation. You've got to transfer that IRA into beneficiaries. It's going to make it complicated if you don't. So that's important. If you want to talk more about that, I can help you. Just dial our contact number right now, 443-519-5481, 443-519-5481, and leave your information, leave your phone number and your address and your contact information. I'll call you back Monday when the office is open, and I can guide you a little bit more about beneficiaries of IRAs. Our number here is 922-6680, 410-922-6680. Happy to chat with you with any kind of money or investment questions or comments you have. 443-519-5481 is our contact number if you're a little shy and don't want to call on the air. Okay. This morning, as I was preparing for the show and reviewing a few things, the Motley Fool, very, very widely followed financial news, financial program, and that gives you a lot of media information. And this, of course, is not a recommendation. But the headline of the article was, the SpaceX IPO could make you a millionaire. And I want to caution everyone about that. Whenever you see an article like that, you think, what's too good to be true? But they're describing how the SpaceX IPO, which is expected in a month or so, what you have to do to buy it. And basically what they're saying is it's going to be very difficult, almost impossible, to get shares on the IPO if you're an individual investor like you and me. Well, I'm a broker, so I can't get them anyway, but if you're an individual investor, it's going to be very difficult to do it. So, again, this is not a recommendation, but there are ways where we can get involved in the SpaceX IPO before the SpaceX IPO comes out. And you can get some exposure anyway to the SpaceX at the IPO price, which is what we want, because we think it's going to come out and potentially go up. Again, could be it's risky, but we don't know. So, if you're interested in the SpaceX IPO and the strategy where you can sort of get in the side door, as I say, we can help you. Dial the contact number right now, 443-519-5481, 443-519-5481. Leave your name and phone number, and I'll get back to you on Monday, and we'll explain exactly how this works, and to see if first if this is appropriate for you, and then structure how we can get you involved. But we got to make sure this is right for you. Okay. 922-6680 to number, 410-922-6680. Let's talk a little bit about unit investment trusts, something that I've used a lot of in my career. And I want to give you some basic nuts and bolts, okay? Unit trust is a, or I should say a buffered unit trust. We're talking about buffered unit trust now. A buffered unit trust is a structured investment trust that provides a defined downside buffer against losses while capping potential gains over a set period of time. So you get downside protection and your upside is capped. We can talk about how to mitigate that negative if you go through the cap, but let's review it overall first. A buffered UIT is a type of unit investment trust designed to limit investor losses up to a predetermined percentage. That's called the buffer, while allowing participation in market gains up to a capped amount. These trusts are typically linked to a reference asset, such as the S&P 500 index, and use option strategies to define the range of potential returns. The buffer protects against small to moderate market declines, while the cap limits upsides in exchange for this protection. Units are purchased at a net asset value price on the trust's origination date. So the trust is issued on a certain date. There's a price of the investments in the trust, and that's what you buy them at. This also includes any embedded fees or costs. This is the what's known as the public offering price, POP. That's the net asset value plus any costs. The buffer is calculated from the initial net asset value and typically ranges from 10 to 20% depending on the strategy. And you have selections oftentimes from 10 to 20%. That's downside protection. What that means is upon maturity of the unit trust, let's say the buffer is 10%, you're protected against any losses up to 10%. So, if your unit trust closes in month on the maturity date, let's say it's month 15, with a 5% loss, you wouldn't be at a loss. Your buffer comes in and protects it, and you'd be at break even. If you had a 10% buffer and it closes with a 10% loss, again, you'd be protected with that 10% loss. So the buffer gives you market participation with protection, which is what the majority of my clients are really looking for. Let's talk about the upside cap. Maximum gain is predefined and depends the what the buffer size and the under market conditions. The larger buffer generates usually lower capital, generally means lower capital gain. So you have a limit, you have a cap, a ceiling of what you can make. However, that cap can be mitigated. Let me explain. Let's say you have a 15% cap. In other words, throughout when it matures, you can't make any more than 15%. So if your unit trust was up 20%, you'd only make 15% upon maturity. However, if you monitor the values of your unit trust, and I do for my investors, and you notice that it's trading above the cap rate, we can always liquidate the trust before maturity and access the fund value that's over the cap rate. So let's say there's a 15% cap and your unit trust is trading at 17%. But we're going to have a discussion that we should be liquidating this potentially, taking the 2% gain over the cap. And then if you want, you reinvest it into the next unit trust. That way you're not injured by the cap. And you still have the same protection in place. So cap rates can be controlled, mitigated, and it can, if you watch it closely, will not be a negative. Okay? You also have maturities. Investors must generally hold the unit trust to maturity to realize intended buffer and cap returns. That's correct. If you want to use the buffer, you've got to wait till maturity. You can't take it out early. So if you have a 10% buffer and you sell it early, all bets are off with the buffer. They say liquidity is limited, meaning you can't have day-to-day liquidity that you can in an ETF or a stock, but you can usually sell your unit trust each day at the end of the close of business that day. So, the benefits with these buffered unit trusts, and there are great benefits, I think, are downside protection, reduces the impact of moderate market declines, defined outcomes, provides clarity on potential gains and losses, and diversification. It offers exposure to a broad range of equities and indexes on a single investment. So in one investment, you can buy into S&P 500 index, get that stock market Standard & Poor's 500 index participation, and at the same time, give yourself some protection, 10%, 15%, up to 20%. You get to choose the buffer you have. So you're investing in the market, but you have protection. It makes you sleep a little bit easier, make you sleep a little bit more comfortable. So I like to mention, in many cases, buffered portfolios as a strategy for investors to get stock market participation, as I'm using, but without as much stock market risk because of these buffers that are in place. You have to realize that because of the caps, you can be eliminated, but as I said, can be limited, but as we said, we can mitigate that, or can work around that. Unit trusts are not traded on exchanges, so you can't get instant liquidity, but you can on the market close. And of course, market timing, you know, your returns are reflected by when you bought the unit trust or what index it's in. And tax implications. Well, most unit trusts are at least 15 months in maturity that I see. So everything in the trust other than dividends will be long-term capital gains. So you can protect yourself. In an IRA, it doesn't matter, and I use them a lot for IRAs, but outside of an IRA, you're going to have long-term capital gains. So this is a way to kind of build a stock market exposure, get the growth that you're looking for, and reduce your risk, reduce what's going to happen here. So if you'd like to learn more about this, we can explain it to you. We can help you even more. Just dial my contact number. The number is 443-519-5481. I'll give it again, 443-519-5481. What we'll be talking about is buffered portfolios, 443-519-5481, for more information. We'll be happy to discuss it with you, discuss your investment situation, and see if it's appropriate for you. If it is, then perhaps we can take the next step. If not, we'll have a conversation and we'll still be friends. Simple as that. Okay, our number here is 922-6680. We've got open phone lines and no one's called me yet, but we're here being patient waiting for you. Pick up the phone and call me at 922-6680. We're against a short break and we'll be right back.
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8: Welcome back. This is Gil. Our number here is 922-6680. Our program's called On the Money with Gil Kuda, and I'm here to help you with your money and investment questions. If you're a little shy and didn't want to call me on the air, you can always call my contact number, 443-519-5481, 443-519-5481. Leave your contact information. I'll call you back Monday morning when the office is open and try to help you with your questions or comments. Okay, 922-6680. Our good friend Gene is on the line. Hi, Gene.
12: How are you, Gil? I wanted to just call in and welcome you back to the airwaves.
8: Well, thank you. It's good to be back. I was on Sunday afternoons for a while, and then the spot opened up here on Saturday, and I'm working my way back to...
12: How long have you been on this time slot?
8: Just a few weeks.
12: Yeah. Okay, I kept calling and calling, and your other contact number, but you never left a message about.
8: No, we had to change that number. Sorry.
12: Yeah. Okay, well, welcome back. I have something to do on Saturdays now.
8: Thank you. There you go. How are you performing in this volatile market?
12: I'm not a buy and sell person in the panic.
8: Mm-hmm.
12: So I did make some good money on your suggestions last year. I remember one of them was SMR.
8: Mm-hmm.
12: And it really shot up there. And then now it's way back down to before where it started.
8: The nuclear company.
12: I heard because of like lawsuits or something.
8: Right.
12: And there seem to be a lot of other companies like them coming out in the woodwork.
8: Yes, you're right. That'll dilute the value of the shares over time.
12: Yeah. So I'm so glad you made my day.
8: Well, good. I'm glad you did. I'll be here until we get an adjustment, and I'll try to make a note to give you a ring if I do make a change.
12: You still with Aegis?
8: Oh yes.
12: Okay. Well, thank you.
8: Yeah, I've been in this business for, I don't know, well, definitely 45 years, and by far these people really are treat me great, really really great. I'm so happy there.
12: Yeah, you're prehistoric.
8: I am. I am.
12: Thank you, Stegosaurus man.
8: We were talking about that a little bit with my assistant, who's got a lot of experience also, about how when we started in the business, you had to write a paper order ticket when you had a stock order, and you walked over and put it in a pneumatic tube,
12: right,
8: and shot it back to the wire room, and they entered, and then they shot the confirmation back to us. And boy, that was, and I do that with a keystroke now. Wow.
12: Okay.
8: All right. Thanks again.
12: Time.
8: Good to hear your voice. Thank you. 922-6680. That was our good friend Gene from Columbia. Always good to hear from him. Okay, your money market account. I know you have them, but a money market account isn't just a money market account. What am I talking about? Well, the yields are surprisingly different from firm to firm to firm. And some can be painfully low. I discovered this, I think, sometime last year. I had an account with a local credit union, and a kind of a side account, and I made a deposit, and I found out quickly that I put it in the wrong account. I had a checking account and like a savings account, and I wanted to put it in the savings, and I mistakenly put it in a checking account. So I called the credit union, and they were very polite, and they were very happy to move my money the way I wanted to. So I said, by the way, what's the rate on your savings account? And they said, 0.04. I said, really? Not 4%, 0.04%. I said, my goodness, that's terrible. And I was so embarrassed because I'm in the business and I shouldn't have money sitting at that low rate. So I quickly found a much better bank that pays a much more competitive rate. So if you have money sitting in the bank, in the money market accounts, you know, we all need money in the bank, but don't just let it sit at the painfully low rate. And these are the big companies, the big brokerage firms and the big banks. They seem to have the lowest rates that I checked around. So you could find FDIC insured accounts with liquidity with no fees at a much, much higher rate. I think I'm operating right now at over 3.8% rather than almost zero. So not that 3.8 is making everyone sit up in bed. However, it's much, much better than almost nothing. So check your money market rates, because they're not always the same from firm to firm to firm. That's what's important. How much money should you have in your money market account? How much money should you keep liquid? Well, the experts say you should keep about 6 months' worth of expenses liquid. That's a good kind of rule of thumb, as they say. Keep that in cash or money market. And if you have too much money over 6 months in there, you might want to investigate maybe some different kind of yield portfolios or dividend stocks that can pay you a higher return. Conservative growth investors can find can start off looking at the Dividend Aristocrats. Dividend Aristocrats is a listing of stocks. Each stock has increased its dividend each year for the last 25 years. So not only do you pay the dividends for 25 years in a row, but they've increased their dividends each year for 25 years in a row. If you do not get a dividend increase each year, you fall off the list. So this is about 60 stocks on the Dividend Aristocrats list. So this is a good starting point for you to look at. And if you need help with the Dividend Aristocrats, I can help you. Just dial my contact number, 443-519-5481, 443-519-5481, and we can help you sort out Dividend Aristocrats. I think it's a good starting point if you're searching for high-quality stocks with not only dividends, but increasing dividends. Okay, 922-668 is your number, 410-922-668. We've heard from Gene, and we'd love to hear from you this Saturday afternoon. All right, let's see. Bear with me one second here. Here we go. When you're considering and doing your financial planning, estate planning, whatever you want to call it, I find that people sometimes don't consider their spouse. You've got to consider your spouse in all this planning. Make sure they're named as proper beneficiaries. How you want to set it up is up to you, but you need to have the name, your spouse named as beneficiaries. When you're doing your Social Security income planning, you want to incorporate your spouse's Social Security also to make sure the planning's there. Now remember, just as you may or may not know, that, when one spouse passes away, they either maintain or receive the higher of the two Social Security, hypothetically. Husband passes away, both spouses are receiving Social Security. Husband's Social Security is $3,000 a month, wife is $2,000 a month. If the husband passed away, the wife would then increase her Social Security benefit to $3,000. She doesn't keep both, but she increases it to the higher amount. If you're already the higher Social Security recipient, you see more, then just stays the same. But, and that being mentioned, you have to plan for a spouse passing away because you're going to lose that Social Security check. Important. Also, when you're doing your retirement income planning, make sure you incorporate your spouse with lifetime income benefits. So you have a plan in place and you're setting it up so you can have a plan when you need it to generate income for life. Well, you may be able to take a lower benefit and include your wife also. So, if you pass away, the income from the lifetime income benefit doesn't change, stays the same. You're going to have to accept a lower rate, lower return, but both lives are then covered. So make sure that's set up. That's really, really, really important. Too many people have forgotten that I've seen in my long-term career, and it's damaging to their retirement plans. We don't want to do that. Okay. All right, speaking of that, let's talk about lifetime guaranteed income plans. What is it? Well, lifetime income plan, guaranteed income plans, usually a program through an insurance company where you deposit money and it gives you either immediately or down the road a way to generate income to you. And the income is at a rate that you know ahead of time, and it's guaranteed for life. That's right, guaranteed for life. You cannot live it. It's like outlive it. It's like Social Security. It's like a pension plan. I always call it a private pension plan. So when you're doing your retirement income planning, or what I call the retirement paycheck plan, because you're really developing a paycheck in retirement, you got to know that these lifetime income plans may be a terrific way to complement your Social Security income. And you can set them up years before you retire. Many people do. Because you have time for that investment account to season, to grow, to generate more and more assets so it can pay even a higher income when you're ready for retirement. Many of the plans, you turn it on when you want to. So you don't have to make a decision about when to take income now, but you know it's going to be there when it's ready. So that's what guaranteed income plans are for. A great planning tool for retirement, as you're building your retirement paycheck plan, this is a way to complement your Social Security. So you have an idea of how much income you want to generate in retirement. And that's a tough situation because you never really retired before. But you try to get a back of the envelope plan of how much income you think you're going to need. You're going to have to build a plan that's a little bit flexible because things change. And you have then a plan where with Social Security and your guaranteed income benefit plan, you're covered all your basic expenses. That's what everyone likes to do. So you know you're safe. You don't have volatility. You know it's going to be there, period. So you have the income you need to live the retirement lifestyle you want. And there's a number of different plans. You hear about them all the time in the financial media. And we can help you sort it out. We can help you find the right plan or combination of plans for you that'll give you the safety that you need and the income that you need to live a comfortable lifestyle. That's what's important. Well, how do you pay for this, Gil? How do you get the money for these guaranteed income plans? Well, there's a number of ways. One way is you could just simply take it from savings. 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You do it usually with no charge, definitely with no taxes. That's what's important. So you can get money out of your 401k with no taxes into an IRA. Now you've got a block of money out of the 401k. Oh, by the way, you don't have to leave your job. You don't have to, and you can continue to fund your 401k. You're just transferring a block of money out without taxes. Then you have that block of money that you could position into one of these guaranteed lifetime income benefit plans. Money pops in. It's growing. It has guarantees. Many of them that we've seen participate with an index, and you're guaranteed not to lose. You can never have a negative year. You can make money, but you can never have a negative year. And when the time is right, the income is there for life, or as I said earlier, for your wife and your life and your spouse's life. That's really important. That's a discussion we've got to have. So you can fund both lives that way, and then you match that with your Social Security income benefit. And you're on your way to a stable, comfortable retirement that you don't have to toss and turn on. So when you're concerned about your income from retirement and you see the market volatility up and down, this money, you really don't have to be overly concerned. It's because it's guaranteed. And I say that a lot because I can rarely say guaranteed in what I do, but this one is. So you match your Social Security with a guaranteed lifetime income benefit plan and you're set. Can you start it immediately? The answer is absolutely. But if you're 10 years away, 10 years away, we can strategize by getting some money set up now so it's available for you and it's going to grow internally for that time until you retire. So that's what we're going to do. Many major insurance companies do this. You would know many of the names. And that's what I like to use what they call name brand so you're comfortable with it. But many insurance companies do this. You've got to check the ratings because remember, this income is not guaranteed FDIC. It's guaranteed by the underlying insurance company. So you've got to do a lot of research to make sure these insurance companies are strong enough and they're going to be around to pay you when you need the money. Don't want some fly-by-night insurance company making big promises and then they go away. We don't want that. So we want to make sure the company is in place and ready to go. And this is basically setting up, sometimes I call it a private pension plan. The income is guaranteed. It's going to come every month. It comes right into your checking account if you like. And you can't outlive it. It's always going to be there for yourself and for your life. So guaranteed lifetime income benefit plans are something you should always consider and see if it would work for you. We can help you do the analysis and find the right one for you. Just dial my contact number right now at 443-519-5481. I'm not saying you have to do it. Just get the information. Just talk about it and see if it's right for you and lay it all out. This is an important decision because it's important matter for you and your spouse's retirement income benefit. That's important. So, 443-519-5481. We can talk more about your specific circumstance and kind of set up a customized plan for we do. We do this a lot for people, and they really seem to, over time, embrace it, and they're so happy they can do it because they're now comfortable with their retirement income. That's what's important. Remember, when you retire, your retirement

0: to work very, very well for the majority of people, but we need to talk about the specific ones for you and your circumstances. Why? Because everyone's retirement plan is different. Everyone's retirement income needs are different, so we need to make sure that we cover that. And again, if you'd like to talk about that, dial the contact number right now, 443-519-5481. The number is 443-519-5481. Use that number also if you have any questions about investments in general, or if you'd like to set up a meeting face-to-face. My office is in Timonium, Maryland. It's very comfortable there, plenty of free reserve parking. We love company. So come see me, and we can get you on the calendar, 443-519-5481. Okay, this is Gil Kuda. Our program is called On the Money.
1: With SRN News, I'm Bob Agnew in Washington. Israeli airstrikes have killed a Hamas leader Israel says was an architect of the October 7, 2023 attack.
2: In Gaza City, mourners carried to a mosque the body of Izz el-Din el-Haddad, the leader of Hamas's military wing. The Israeli military says el-Haddad was one of the last surviving architects of the October 7, 2023 Hamas-led attacks that triggered the war. There supposedly is a ceasefire between Israel and Hamas, but it remains fragile, and the top diplomat overseeing it says it has stalled because of the deadlock over disarming Hamas. I'm Donna Warder.
1: Meanwhile, President Trump says the U.S. military has killed an Islamic State group terrorist leader in Nigeria.
3: The president announced Friday evening that the U.S. and Nigerian military forces had killed Abu Bilal al-Manuki, a leader of the Islamic State group, in a, quote, meticulously planned and very complex mission. Mr. Trump described al-Manuki as the Islamic State's second-in-command globally and the most active terrorist in the world. Mr. Trump wrote on Truth Social, quote, with his removal, ISIS's global operation is greatly diminished. He will no longer terrorize the people of Africa or help plan operations to target Americans. Bernie Bennett, Washington.
1: Multiple news outlets are reporting today that a car plowed into a crowd in Modena, Italy, and it was a serious incident. At least seven people injured, and then the driver stabbed a bystander. Republican National Committee Chairman Joe Gruter says GOP may buck the trend in November and pick up new seats for the House.
4: When you combine that with our candidates that we've recruited, and with you're exactly right, we're sitting on about 120 million. The Democrats have minus four. They've been raising the money; they just spend it, and it's a and we've, like I said, we've been moving forward with and executing the plan that we laid out.
1: And this is SRN News.
5: From the Fox 45 Weather Authority team, I'm meteorologist Justin Chambers. Temperatures looking good for your Preakness Saturday. Highs in the lower 80s under partly cloudy skies. May see a stray shower or pop-up thunderstorm as we get late into the afternoon and evening time. Temps even warmer on Sunday with highs back to the upper 80s and more humidity creeping in. And then those lower 90s start as we get into early next week. From the Fox 45 Weather Authority, I'm meteorologist Justin Chambers for Talk Radio 680 WCBM.
6: 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I got some great news. 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
1: There's talk of a possible indictment against a high-ranking Cuban official.
7: According to three people familiar with the matter, the Justice Department is preparing to seek an indictment against former Cuban President Raul Castro, and that the potential indictment is connected to Castro's alleged role in the 1996 shootdown of four planes operated by the Miami-based exile group Brothers to the Rescue. Prosecutors in Miami have been building cases against senior Cuban officials amid renewed pressure from South Florida Republicans and a pledge earlier this year by President Donald Trump to orchestrate a friendly takeover. I'm Lisa Dwyer.
1: Congress expected to consider new housing legislation next week. House Speaker Mike Johnson says lawmakers are preparing to take up bipartisan legislation aimed at lowering housing costs and doing that partly by increasing supply nationwide. More of these stories at srnnews.com.
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4: From the Fox 45 Weather Authority team, I'm meteorologist Justin Chambers. Temperatures looking good for your Preakness Saturday. Highs in the lower 80s under partly cloudy skies. May see a stray shower or pop-up thunderstorm as we get late into the afternoon and evening time. Temps even warmer on Sunday with highs back to the upper 80s and more humidity creeping in. And then those lower 90s start as we get into early next week. From the Fox 45 Weather Authority, I'm meteorologist Justin Chambers for Talk Radio 680 WCBM.
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13: Welcome back. This is Gil. We've talked about a lot of different subjects today. We talked about buffered unit trusts and beneficiary IRAs. We talked about checking your money market account. We talked about guaranteed lifetime income plans. But what I want to do is make myself available to you. So if you don't want to call on the air, that's fine. Just dial my contact number right now, 443-519-5481, 443-519-5481. Leave your name and contact information and your phone number. And when the office opens on Monday, I'll call you back and we can answer your question and try to help you out. Numbers one more time is 443-519-5481. Okay. Let's see here now. All right. We were talking about 401k plan rollovers. What in the world is that? Well, a 401k plan rollover allows you to transfer your money out of your 401k into an IRA or another 401k. You're doing that because you want to reposition the money so you might have better investment options, so you might have better control over it. You may want to generate some income out of it. And your current 401k, which you do not have to roll over, if you leave your company, you don't have to roll it over, but you may want to have more, again, more flexibility with that plan. The transfer happens with no taxes, and it's usually a pretty smooth process these days. So if you're considering your 401k plan and considering a 401k rollover, that's something we can help you with. Also, in the same vein, we talked about a little earlier, there's something called an in-service rollover that allows you to take a block of money out of your 401k, transfer it to an IRA. It's done with no taxes. You don't have to leave your job, and you can continue to fund your 401k, but it allows you to pull money from your 401k, move it to an IRA, so you have better handle on it. You can get your arms around it and get that handled much rapidly. So that's what we can do with that 401k transfer or that in-service rollover. In-service rollover is very exciting. We do a lot of work with people like that, so that's what's happening also. All right, if you like, again, if you like the information on that or we need some help or advice, just dial the contact number 443-519-5481. Okay, our next caller is Charles in Ellicott City. Hello, Charles.
14: Yes, good afternoon. How are you doing?
13: I'm terrific, sir. Thank you for asking.
14: Good, good. I wanted to ask you what you thought regarding the potential merger between Coterra and Devon Energy as to whether or not that might be worth looking into in terms of purchasing either one of the shares.
13: Well, I'm not going to be able to give you some specific recommendations over the phone, over the radio, but I can tell you what's happening with that. This merger will make Devon Industries, what the final company is going to be called, the largest in the West Texas shale oil region. So they're going to be a huge oil powerhouse. Now, when you're dealing with petroleum and oil and companies like that, size is what's important. The bigger it is, the more economies of scale it is, they'll make more money at it, and I think it's something that should be looked into. I'm not saying it's for you or for everyone else. You've got to do a little more research on that and make sure it's appropriate for you, but yeah, I think over time it's going to be a net positive.
14: How are they situated in terms of LNG? Let's say Devon Energy. How are they situated in regard to LNG?
13: They're more of an oil producer than LNG, but of course you always have LNG when you're working in oil, so they'll have an element in that also.
14: Okay, okay. And what do you think about energy transfer with people looking at oil and maybe alternative routes over the Strait of Hormuz as to whether or not they may be able to get additional?
13: Well, if they're going to be coming to America for petroleum, for energy, we got to get it to the coasts, and energy transfer does that. They're one of the big boys. So I think that's going to be a net positive for them also.
14: Okay, so you could think there's decent growth potential there?
13: It just makes sense, doesn't it? If they're going to be buying oil from us, they're not going to, the foreign countries aren't going to drive into the middle of, they're not going to drive into the middle of Texas to get oil. It's got to go to the coast, and that means pipelines.
14: Absolutely. Right? Okay. Very good. Well, glad to see you back. Thank you.
13: Good for you, sir. Thanks for listening, and thanks for calling. All right. 922-6680 is our number. Let's see. Okay. Russell, we're talking a little bit about, let's talk just a minute about RMDs. That's an important issue. When you're age 73 and you have an IRA or a 401k, any kind of qualified plan is what that's called, you have to take a required minimum distribution. That's what the RMD stands for. You have to take money out of your account and pay tax on it. Now, if you're taking money out, if you need income for your retirement budget, it's fine. You're taking it out anyway. But if you're fortunate and you don't need income from your IRAs or your 401ks, and they force you to take it out, it can be a real pain in the neck because you got to pay tax on money you don't need. There might be a solution, something called QCD, Qualified Charitable Distribution. What that allows the 73-year-old to do is take money out of the IRA and transfer it directly to a qualified charity. If you do that, you meet your RMD requirements. You cover what you need to do. And you need to do that because if you don't do your RMD, you got to pay a 50% penalty. And you meet your charitable requirements. So if you're normally giving money to church or charity every year anyway, let's say you give $2,000 to your church every year, and you've got to take an RMD, and you don't really need the income, take the money out of your RMD. You have to do it direct and transfer it to your church or charity. You'll meet your charitable responsibilities, and you reduce your taxes because that RMD going to charity will not pay tax. Now remember, you can't have them send the RMD to you and then you send it to the charity. Doesn't work that way. You got to send it directly to the charity from your IRA or from your 401k. With us, it's very simple. You sign a form, just one little form, and boom, the money goes to the charity. So you're okay with that. So QCD, for the right type of investor, can really save you a few pennies in taxes, and you're still meeting your charitable responsibility. So it's something we talk to a lot of our clients about once they reach age 73. So age 73 is RMD, and then consider QCD to save you tax. That's what's important about that. Okay, our contact number for you to get more information or to speak to me off the air is 443-519-5481. I'll give it again, 443-519-5481. Thanks a million for the phone calls and your kind attention. I'll be back next week with another On the Money with Gil Kuda.
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22: Breaking news at Town Hall. I'm Bob Agnew in Washington. Israeli airstrikes have killed a Hamas leader Israel says was one of the architects of the October 7, 2023 attack.
23: In Gaza City, mourners carried to a mosque the body of Izz el-Din el-Haddad, the leader of Hamas's military wing. The Israeli military says el-Haddad was one of the last surviving architects of the October 7, 2023 Hamas-led attacks that triggered the war. There supposedly is a ceasefire between Israel and Hamas, but it remains fragile, and the top diplomat overseeing it says it has stalled because of the deadlock over disarming Hamas. I'm Donna Warder.
22: President Trump, meanwhile, says the U.S. military has killed an Islamic State terrorist group leader in Nigeria.
24: The president announced Friday evening that the U.S. and Nigerian military forces had killed Abu Bilal al-Manuki, a leader of the Islamic State group, in a, quote, meticulously planned and very complex mission. Mr. Trump described al-Manuki as the Islamic State's second-in-command globally and the most active terrorist in the world. Mr. Trump wrote on Truth Social, quote, with his removal, ISIS's global operation is greatly diminished. He will no longer terrorize the people of Africa or help plan operations to target Americans. Bernie Bennett, Washington.
22: A car has plowed into pedestrians in Medina, Italy, injuring 8 people, 4 in critical condition. The mayor there said a woman was pinned against a shop window and required leg amputations. A driver, 31-year-old man with Maghreb origins, was detained and questioned. Authorities are investigating whether he was under the influence or acted deliberately or under the influence of a terrorist group. Republican National Committee Chairman Joe Gruter says the GOP may buck the trend in November and gain seats instead of losing them in the midterm elections. He says redistricting will help, but he also says that the GOP is mounting a strong ground campaign already. More at townhall.com.
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22: There's talk of a possible indictment against a high-ranking Cuban official.
27: According to 3 people familiar with the matter, the Justice Department is preparing to seek an indictment against former Cuban President Raul Castro, and that the potential indictment is connected to Castro's alleged role in the 1996 shootdown of 4 planes operated by the Miami-based exile group Brothers to the Rescue. Prosecutors in Miami have been building cases against senior Cuban officials amid renewed pressure from South Florida Republicans and a pledge earlier this year by President Donald Trump to orchestrate a friendly takeover. I'm Lisa Dwyer.
22: Congress is expected to consider new housing legislation next week. House Speaker Mike Johnson says lawmakers are preparing to take up a bipartisan bill aimed at lowering housing costs, partly by increasing supply nationwide. You'll find breaking news and analysis at townhall.com. A sacred piece of 9/11 steel making its way across the country ahead of the 25th anniversary of the September 11 terrorist attack at the World Trade Center. That tour is sponsored by the nonprofit group Tunnel to Towers. And correspondent Laura Winters reports from one of the first of 35 stops across the country on that tour.
0: A moving ceremony here in Atlanta as the 16,000-pound steel beam recovered from the South Tower of the World Trade Center arrives on a truck. Dan DeLeon with Tunnel to Towers says this beam symbolizes lives lost in the terrorist attack and the resilience of our country.
1: It's considered sacred because the bodies were never recovered, so it's literally a graveyard. It's important to the foundation, and it's very moving to see it and to be able to be a part of it.
0: Laura Winters, Atlanta.
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2: From the Fox 45 Weather Authority team, I'm meteorologist Justin Chambers. Temperatures looking good for your Preakness Saturday. Highs in the lower 80s under partly cloudy skies. May see a stray shower or pop-up thunderstorm as we get late into the afternoon and evening time. Temps even warmer on Sunday with highs back to the upper 80s and more humidity creeping in. And then those lower 90s start as we get into early next week. From the Fox 45 Weather Authority, I'm meteorologist Justin Chambers for Talk Radio 680 WCBM.
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31: 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Today we're going to be talking about a couple topics, your retirement under siege, a playbook for helping protect your nest egg against inflation, market volatility, and the new tax landscape. But first, we want to talk about some things that are currently going on, and war and your life savings. So we're going to be talking about a tough topic that's been in the headlines, rising global tensions and the conflict involving Iran with developments that are shifting quickly. As you're following the news, you may be wondering what this could mean for you, your retirement, your family, and your life savings. Today, we are here to help you make sense of it and keep the conversation focused on perspective and preparation. But that all is going to start with a phone call. So give us a call at 443-233-1010. 1010 right now to schedule your complimentary review and take the first step towards clarity about your financial future. That's 443-233-1010. Again, 443-233-1010. All right, Mike, let's get into it.
7: The talks between the U.S. and Iran in Geneva failed to reach a deal, which escalated fears of a potential devastating war, which is now underway. Iran's foreign minister warned that any conflict could engulf the entire region. We're seeing some of that happen now. I think they have 12 Gulf states now involved in the war. The U.S. has discovered its military presence in the Middle East, signaling readiness for military action. And if the demands weren't met, and they were not met. So we've seen a lot of this unfold in the Middle East already on the news reports, and we really don't know where it's going to go. I'm sure a lot of people have questions on exactly what it means for your retirement portfolios and your savings, and basically just, you know, we have another segment coming up later called Your Retirement Under Siege and How to Deal with It. But let's talk about a few things going on. So when you watch events like this unfold and see headlines like this, what's your first reaction? Is it to, you know, study the events, look at the markets, see what's going on? Because the markets right now are not acting rational. And matter of fact, you see a lot of pullbacks in the markets going on, a lot of volatility in addition to what was there already the last couple of weeks. How do you get through situations like this without panicking? Well, you can't panic. You know, we've seen instances like this before, and we know the market, you know, has been very resilient in other crises. You know, probably the most recent crises was when COVID hit back in 20 and 2021, and we saw the market take a very steep dive. I think a lot of people were getting ready to call the end of the world on that one, and just some patience and time and let the markets find some equilibrium. And we found that the markets came back, and not only did they come back, but they came back substantially with a roar. So if you're in quality, you know, what's Warren Buffett say? You know, when everybody else is being greedy, you be fearful. When everybody else is fearful, you become greedy. So this is one of those situations. And plus, if you're in quality stocks, you really don't have to worry. And basically there's some things out there that are selling relatively inexpensive right now, some quality companies. So, you know, if you're retired and this nest egg is all you have, what should you be considering right now? Well, hopefully if you're already retired, you do have a plan, and there are things that can protect your portfolio from downturns, and you should be talking with your advisor about that. But if you want to talk to us about strategies that protect your portfolio, have protective strategies in your portfolio, call us at 443-233-1010, 443-233-1010, or text VISIT to that number, 443-233-1010. And we'll talk to you about protective strategies that can protect your principal balance and potentially add guaranteed income to your portfolio during times just like these. This is why you should consider these protective strategies in your portfolio, just to be prepared for times just like we're experiencing right now. You know, recently there's been research on war markets, and one major point, international conflicts, folks, have historically had little effect on long-term investment returns. And there are statistical data out there to go over that, and we can go over that with you also if you want to come in for a visit. You know, the temptation for many people right now is to go to cash. They think, I'll just sit on the sidelines until things calm down. That could be a dangerous strategy, and you could miss out on some, you know, when the market does turn. The war probably and hopefully will not last. It will not be a protracted battle, but until that time, we can probably expect some volatility. You know, oil prices, you know, global conflict, all these things we talk about that could cause the markets to get jittery, you're seeing it unfold right in front of us now. But will it last forever? Probably, hopefully not. Could it last a couple of weeks? Could it last a couple of months? Could, but hopefully not longer. But it's to have a strategy in place while we're going through this. You know, what about bonds? We usually think of them as safe, but a war could impact the bond market differently. It could. And we've seen the 10-year treasury bouncing around a little bit around the 4% mark, a little bit below, a little bit above, which is now causing some of the flux in the interest rate market for mortgage trends. And, you know, what's the advantage of having a financial professional on your side during a time like this? Because we study these events. We know many of us have lived through events similar to this. We know what to expect, and we know how to advise on safe strategies, protective strategies. Getting close to retiring, you should have strategies, protective strategies built into your portfolio now. And if you're already retired, it's not too late. You can have that conversation about having protective strategies built in already.
31: So let's get into the global conflicts and the markets. Historical data shows that geopolitical crises, including wars, have had minimal long-term impact on stock market performance.
7: Yeah, I just mentioned this a few minutes ago, and if you want to come in or you want to have a Zoom meeting, we can show you different conflicts both globally and regionally and how the market's, you know, been resilient in almost every instance, you know, during these conflicts going on. It's an interesting study, to be honest with you.
31: The S&P 500 has risen over 60% since the Russia-Ukraine war began, despite the conflict's global economic implications.
7: Yeah, we saw a lot of things early in the Ukrainian conflict that's still going on, which have been, 4 years now, Sarah?
31: Yeah.
7: Something like that?
31: Yeah. Mm-hmm.
7: So over 4 years, we've seen a lot of the same things with the fluctuation in oil prices, you know, embargoes, a lot of the same factors in that conflict when it began and continue. That we're seeing right now with the Iranian conflict. We've seen a lot of those going on. And even still, with all that conflict back then and the similarities, the S&P 500 rose over 60%. So that's 60% in 4 years. And that conflict's still going on.
31: Wars can contribute to bond market volatility, potentially raising treasury yields and increasing government borrowing costs.
7: Well, it's like I said, we've seen, you know, just talking about the 10-year treasury real quick, we've seen it jostle around from maybe, did it actually hit a low of 3.9, which I believe for a short period of time brought 30-year rates down below 6% briefly. And we've seen it up as high as, you know, above 4.2. So we've seen a fluctuation in that 10-year treasury. So we'll have to just keep an eye on that and see what happens.
31: Emotional reactions to war-related headlines often lead investors to make poor decisions, such as moving cash and missing market rebounds.
7: Yeah, I think, you know, it's probably a natural reaction, but I mean, again, if you should be in touch with your advisor if you're having some trepidation or, you know, extreme worry over this. Again, if you'd have gotten out of the market back in 2021 when the market crashed due to the COVID pandemic, you'd have gotten out and didn't get back in. You not only would have not made your money back, you'd have lost on tremendous gains over and above where the market was before it went down. So, You need to be in communication with your advisor. And if you don't have an advisor, please feel free to call us. Again, our office number is 443-233-1010. Let's at least have a talk about it. Let's hear your concerns and your worries and let's talk it out.
31: Well, Mike, you were talking about missing the bounce back after COVID, but missing just the five best days in the market since 1988 could reduce long-term gains by 37%, emphasizing the importance of staying invested.
7: That's a great point, Sarah. There's all kinds of studies, Delbar studies and things like that, have showed that just by missing a few of the highest days and, you know, panicking and getting out and, you know, in the market, the natural reaction is get out, go to cash, go to something safe. But if you're in quality companies, if you own quality companies in your equities portion of your portfolio, gut-wrenching as that can be sometimes, you're probably going to come out okay. There's no guarantees for anything, folks. But, you know, history has shown that the markets tend to be resilient in all kinds of, you know, economic storms and global crisis storms. So, again, it deserves a discussion.
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31: 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You are listening to SWAT Retirement Strategy Hour with Flora and DePaula Wealth Partners. Today, we've already talked about war and your life savings and the rising global tensions and conflict involving Iran with developments that are shifting quickly. But let's talk about your retirement and provide you with a playbook for helping protect your nest egg against inflation, market volatility, and the new tax landscape. So let me ask you something. Have you looked at your grocery bill lately? Your electric bill? Your property taxes? If you're like many people approaching retirement or are already there, you have felt it. Everything costs more and your dollar does not stretch like it once did. But inflation is just the beginning. The stock market feels like a roller coaster you never bought a ticket for. And Congress has rewritten the tax code with changes that affect every retirement account in America. The strategies that worked for your parents, or even the strategies that worked 10 years ago, may not be enough anymore. The world has changed, and your plan has to change with it. Today, we're going to talk through these threats together, and more importantly, what you can do about each one.
7: Hi, folks. My name is Mike DePaula, and we are Flora and DePaula Wealth Partners. And what Sarah just described is exactly what we hear from people every single day. They know something has changed, but they're not sure what to do about it. And that is why we offer our listeners a complimentary retirement risk review. No obligation, totally complimentary. And if anything just said hit close to home, we'd like you to pick up the phone and call our office right now, 443-233-1010, 443-233-1010, to schedule your appointment with our team. And you can also text the word VISIT, V-I-S-I-T, to that same number, 443-233-1010.
31: Three powerful forces are converging on the retirement savings of millions of Americans. Persistent inflation is quietly eating away at purchasing power. Unpredictable market swings threaten to devastate portfolios at the worst possible moment. And a dramatically reshaped tax code, rewritten by the One Big Beautiful Bill of July of 2025, has created both urgent opportunities and hidden traps. The old rules of retirement planning no longer apply. The answer is not to panic. It is to build a clear, written retirement income plan that addresses all three threats together. So let's get into some thought-provoking questions that tie into today's show. If prices keep rising the way they have been, will the retirement income you are counting on still cover your bills 10 years from now?
7: There's five major risks in retirement. There's more risk, but there's five major ones that Sarah and I talk about with clients and in our presentations. And one of them is inflation risk. And we saw a double digit inflation back just four and a half years ago. I think it was back in 2021. And now we're seeing a little bit of inflation now, probably caused by some rising oil prices due to the war. But although things are generally down, there are still some things that are higher. You need to have a strategy for dealing with these fluctuations in prices, folks.
31: What would happen to your life savings if the stock market dropped 30% in your first year of retirement?
7: Folks, there's something called a sequence of returns. And this basically the study says if you retire and you have losses in your first 1, 2, or 3 years of retirement, that can be devastating to your portfolio and shorten the time from when you exhaust your funds by up to 13 years. What you really need to do is be prepared, because a 30% drop in your portfolio and you're taking a 5% withdrawal, now all of a sudden you're down that year for 35%. It's not sustainable. So there needs to be a strategy to protect those savings. It needs to be a strategy perhaps to build some lifetime guaranteed income into your portfolio.
31: Have you looked at how the permanent tax changes passed in July of 2025 could affect your retirement withdrawals?
7: I'm going to say most of the factors in the OBBA and the highlights are going to be they're going to affect you positively. Now, each situation is different, but that's something that there's many, many facets in the new legislation that we could probably take a whole show, maybe two shows, to sit down and talk about. But that's something you should definitely sit down with an advisor and talk out.
31: Do you know one of the biggest single reasons some retirees run out of money and whether you are exposed to it?
7: Well, you know, there's two schools of thought on that. Some people retire and don't live the life they want because they're afraid of running out of money and they don't have a strategy that gives them a guaranteed stream of income. You know, you're probably going to end up with one guaranteed stream of income, your Social Security. And hopefully that doesn't face a reduction in benefit here in 2032 or 2033. But, you know, there's other methods that you can employ into your portfolio that guarantees you another stream of income or more for both you and your spouse. And that deserves at least a conversation.
31: What if the timing of a market crash, something completely outside your control, was the one thing that derailed your entire retirement?
7: Can anybody really time a market crash anymore? Can anybody say that, you know, the volatility we've experienced today, you know, everybody was riding high on AI stocks, you know, the Magnificent Seven and things like that. Who could have predicted that the market would get jittery over all the CapEx spending going on? CapEx, folks, is how much companies are spending in the infrastructure and data centers and other things to ramp up to get ready for the age of, you know, artificial intelligence. Who could have predicted that we'd see the amount of volatility we're seeing in the markets today with some of these huge high-flying companies, you know, in particular, I could call them Magnificent Seven. Who could have predicted volatility because of that today? I don't think anybody could have really said that.
31: Do you know the minimum rate of return your savings need to earn just to keep pace with your spending for the rest of your life?
7: And for everybody, this is different. Every situation is unique. Everybody has an individual situation. Most people plan and they save and they save. And many people do a great job saving, saving, saving. But they don't know how they're going to take it out. And I started to say before, and I'll just digress a minute, many people starve their retirement because they're afraid of taking it out too quickly for running out of money. And other people take it out so quickly that they end up running out of money because there wasn't a strategy to deal with either spending it too much or too little, just the right amount. And there wasn't a strategy in place to make sure that there was a guaranteed stream of income in the portfolio. So this is definitely something that should be discussed with your advisor.
31: Could pulling money from your IRA or 401k trigger an unexpected tax on your Social Security benefits?
7: Oh, yeah. So there's many facets. Again, we could talk about this one for a good hour also. But up to 85% of your Social Security benefits could be subject to taxation with the wrong strategies deployed. And sometimes are avoidable and sometimes are not avoidable. But unless there's a plan in place, there must be a plan in place first for your withdrawals, for your tax strategies. Are you going to use tax-deferred funds? Are you going to use tax-free funds? What are you doing now to convert some of those tax-deferred funds into tax-free funds, perhaps using the strategy of a Roth in your portfolio? So, folks, these are things that you need to be sitting down, talking to a professional. The earlier, the better. I had a prospective client a couple of weeks ago. They were about 2-3 years out from retirement, and he thought him and his wife were too late. not too late. We have people coming to us 2-3 years out, 5-6 years out. We have people coming to us that are already retired. Yes, the earlier the better, but it's never too late.
31: Is your current investment mix taking on more risk than you actually need to reach your financial goals?
7: Ooh, another good question, risk. Many people do not really understand what their own personal risk threshold or risk capacity is. How many times, Sarah, we've talked to somebody and they'll tell us they're conservative and we do an analysis on their portfolio and actually they're either moderately aggressive or they're totally aggressive in their portfolio. I mean, I know you've run into this.
31: It happens more times than not, honestly.
7: And just the opposite happens too. We had something just recently where we had asked somebody to take our risk assessment questionnaire, comes up with a score of 27. Now the scores come from 1 to 99. The lower the score, the more conservative. The higher the score, the more aggressive. Well, the personal score that the prospective client took was 27, so pretty conservative. When we did the analysis on his portfolio, it was up at like 79 or 80. Total opposite of what he felt his, and when you talk to the gentleman, he felt like, you know, he was more conservative. But anyway, his portfolio is just the opposite. So you need to know these things going in.
31: With new permanent lower tax rates on the books right now, what steps can you take today to lock those rates in on your retirement savings?
7: Don't forget, the OBBA is only slated to last through 2028. It starts back in 2025 and runs through 2028. So what steps can you take over the next 3 to 4 years to maximize the benefits? Now, it could last beyond 2028, but don't forget, our government changes every 2 years. So what steps are we going to take as far as tax strategies, as far as investment strategies, as far as income strategies, as far as risk strategies? What are we going to do to take advantage of the tax strategies that are in place today?
31: Do you have a simple written plan that shows you in plain language exactly how long your money is expected to last?
7: Folks, this is another thing we can provide for you is a written plan, and we can take what your assets are, what your current income is, how your savings, and we can show you exactly how long your income is projected to last. So it basically just takes a meeting and allowing us to glean all the facts and, you know, input the facts into our software, and we can give you some good ideas that you probably have no idea about right now.
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31: 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Today we're talking about your retirement under siege. Look, everything costs more and your dollar does not stretch like it once did. But inflation is just the beginning. The stock market feels like a roller coaster you never bought a ticket for, and Congress has rewritten the tax code with changes that affect every retirement account in America. The strategies that worked for your parents may not be enough anymore. The world has changed and your plan has to change with it. Today we are going to walk through these three threats together and, more importantly, about what you can do about each one. But understanding all this starts with a phone call. Give us a call today at 443-233-1010 right now to schedule your complimentary review and take the first step towards clarity about your financial future. That's 443-233-1010. You can also text the word VISIT to 443-233-1010 to get that complimentary review scheduled. So let's get right into it. Inflation, the silent threat to your purchasing power.
7: Well, you already know what inflation feels like. It's that moment at the grocery store when your receipt says $75 for a bag of grocery that used to cost $40. It's filling up your gas tank, it's opening up your insurance bill, and it's seeing another increase. Inflation is not something abstract, it's not some abstract concept from a textbook. It is a quiet thief. We call it a silent tax. It's a quiet thief that reaches into your wallet a little more each month. And if you're living on a fixed income in retirement or about to be, it can be one of the most serious threats to your financial security.
31: When you were working, you probably got a raise every year or two. Maybe not a huge raise, but enough to keep up. In retirement, those automatic raises disappear. You become your own boss when it comes to managing your income, and it is up to you to figure out how to give yourself a raise each year. If you do not, the gap between what you earn and what things cost get wider every single year.
7: Let's put this in some real numbers. Even a moderate inflation rate of, say, about 3% can cut the value of your money in half over 20 years. If your retirement income is $5,000 a month today, in about two decades, that same $5,000 only buys you $2,500 worth of groceries, gas, and prescriptions. Your check stays the same, but the world around you is twice as expensive. Many people don't plan for that. And be honest with you, we've seen, you know, what most economists are looking for is a 2 to 3% inflation rate. So that's not far-fetched, folks.
31: So what can you do? One of the most effective approaches is to make sure a meaningful portion of your retirement income has the ability to grow over time. Social Security helps here because it includes cost of living adjustments, or COLAs. But for most people, Social Security alone is not enough. Your savings and investments need to be positioned so that they have the potential to outpace inflation over the long haul. That is one way you can help give yourself a raise every year in retirement.
7: Let me, before we hit the next segment, let me talk about that Social Security. We were hearing that without structural changes to Social Security, that benefits could be reduced by as much as 25 or 26% in as early as 2033 to 2034. Now, some reports are saying that could be in 2032, and I think my opinion only, I don't think that'll happen. I don't think Washington, D.C. will allow that to happen, but here we are in 2026, and we still haven't seen anybody in Washington really talking seriously about this. So that you need to keep that front and center of your mind, too, as far as how you move forward in the planning process. Now, let us talk about the second major threat called market volatility. When you were younger, a market downturn was actually not the worst thing. You were buying in at lower prices, and you had decades, and I mean decades, for things to recover. But once you are in or near retirement, the game completely changes. You are no longer putting money in, you are taking money out, and that introduces what might be the single most important risk in all of retirement planning, and it's what I mentioned before, it's called the sequence of returns.
31: So let's explain this with an example. Imagine two people. Bill and Susan both retire on the same day with the same amount of money, $1 million. Both plan to withdraw $50,000 a year, adjusted for inflation. Bill gets lucky. the market goes up in his first few years of retirement. His portfolio grows even while he is taking money out, and he builds a nice cushion.
7: Susan, not so fortunate. She retires right before a major downturn like we had in 2008. In her first year, her portfolio drops 30%. Her $1 million is now $700,000, but she still needs her $50,000 to live on. The withdrawal is no longer 5% of her portfolio. It's now over 7%. She's being hit from both sides, the market pulling her balance down and her living expenses pulling it down further. Even when the market eventually recovers, Susan's portfolio may never be able to catch up. She was forced to sell shares at their lowest just to pay the bills, and now that damage can be permanent. Same savings, same plan, different outcome, all because of timing.
31: So how do you handle something that depends entirely on timing? You take luck out of

0: You are not selling low. You are following a plan.
1: So let me just back up there a little bit too. Sarah and I were talking a little bit about this off air, is that some had some discussions just coincidentally from a couple of prospective clients about some budget and budget planning software. And so I decided to do a little informal research on it. Folks, this is not going to help you necessarily plan for retirement, but it can help you plan for a budget and give you a clear picture of what's coming into your household and what's going out to your household and where some of your biggest expenses are. And I'll tell you one thing that we found talking to some prospective clients are most people don't even know how many monthly subscriptions they belong to with all the different video streaming options and all the things out there that now you pay monthly and it just comes out of your debit card, your bank account, or your credit card automatically. Many people have no idea. There's actually some services out there that will tell you the subscriptions you have and help you cancel them. And I strongly recommend if you're doing this little bit of research is that you look into some of this budget planning software. We don't get any kind of kickback from any of these companies, but there's a couple major ones out there. You can Google them and find out which ones they are. But I'm telling you, I think they would help you. And they would also help you with when you have your discussion with your financial advisor, when you're planning for the retirement scenario.
0: Let's get into the new tax landscape, Mike.
1: In July 2025, Congress passed the One Big Beautiful Bill. Still don't like the name of that, but
0: I don't either.
1: But we'll call it the OBBA. This is one of the most significant changes to the tax code in a generation, and it directly affects everyone planning for retirement. Here's what you need to know. The federal income tax brackets have been permanently set at lower rates. For a married couple filing jointly in 2026, the 22% bracket now extends up over $100,000, and the 24% bracket goes to $211,400. In plain English, more of your income is being taxed at a lower rate than it would have been before, and that was because the tax brackets were spread out a little bit more. 2026, a married couple filing jointly, the 22% bracket now goes up over 100, and the 24% bracket extends to $211,400. That is one helpful tool in your toolbox for planning for tax strategies.
0: The One Big Beautiful Bill also made the higher standard deduction permanent. For 2026, a married couple gets a $32,200 standard deduction, which means many people will not need to itemize anymore. And for those thinking about what you want to leave behind for your children or grandchildren, the estate tax exemption was set at $15 million for an individual and $30 million for a married couple, indexed to inflation. In 2026, that threshold will be $15 million for individual and $30 million for married couples filing jointly.
1: Now, you might hear permanent tax cuts and think you can relax, but the word permanent in Washington has a flexible definition, as I was alluding to earlier. Congress can change the law if it wants, anytime it wants. With our national debt continuing to climb, many experts believe rates are more likely to go up than stay where they are. And think about this. If you go to usdebtclock.org, if you go on that, you'll see how fast the national debt's growing. We're already at $38 trillion, quickly approaching $39 trillion. Okay, show me by show of hands out there. Does anybody think the taxes are going to go down in the future? Come on, put them up. I'm looking. I didn't think so. I mean, everybody thinks taxes are not going to go down. They think taxes are going to go up. And I think that debt clock kind of explains it. So with taxes going up, you need to be aware of this in your planning, and you need to have strategies in place to help you with this. So permanent tax cuts are not so permanent. So here's the opportunity. We're in a window right now where rates are defined and relatively low. This is the time to do proactive tax planning while you know exactly what the rules are. Like I said, Congress changes every 2 years. Things could change in a heartbeat, and what's good for the plan today may not be so good later. So it's taking action today and not delaying.
0: Look, if you don't become proactive with your tax planning, you're going to pay more than your fair share. It's just the way it is. If you're not planning for it, you're going to pay more than you really need to. And right now, we know what the tax rates are. They're relatively low. We like to say that they're on sale because, as Mike was talking about, that usdebtclock.org, it's probably a good chance that taxes are going to go up in the future. So it's important to talk about

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0: 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You're not powerless. 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There are strategies and modern strategies that can help you take back control. And it all starts with understanding what you are up against. That understanding starts with a phone call. Give us a call at 443-233-1010 right now to schedule your complimentary review and take the first step towards clarity about your financial future. You can also text the word VISIT to 443-233-1010 to get that review scheduled. So far we have discussed inflation, which is the silent threat to your purchasing power, market volatility, but let's get into the third threat. Strategies for a tax-wise retirement.
4: So with this new tax landscape, what does a smart approach actually look like? Well, it starts with being intentional. 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It's a necessity. And the earlier you start, the more options you're more likely to have.
0: 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But the One Big Beautiful Bill introduced something new called the Senior Bonus Deduction. 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
0: 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It expires after 2028. That is exactly the kind of detail a good tax plan accounts for.
4: 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You can choose which bucket to pull from each year to help manage your overall tax bracket. And this is where a Roth conversion strategy can be especially powerful right now. By converting portions of your traditional IRA to a Roth during these years of lower tax rates, you pay the tax now on your terms, or as like Sarah and I like to say, while taxes are on sale, and in return, you create a pool of free money to draw from later, especially when required minimum distributions kick in or if rates go up. And for folks that don't know what required minimum distributions, for most people listening right now, that means you're going to be taking forced income from your account. The IRS says you're going to have to take income from your account for most people beginning at age 73, whether you need it or not. So required minimum distribution, you also hear the acronym RMD, forced income coming out of your account that will be taxable.
0: And that's a lot of things people, they don't account for that in their retirement, meaning some people just have it in their mind, oh, when I retire, I'm going to be in a lower tax bracket. I'm not going to have as much income coming in. Yet they're not accounting for that forced income or that required minimum distribution that has to be taken out of your tax deferred accounts, and you have to pay taxes on that money.
4: Yes, and that factor goes up every year. So what you're going to be forced to take this year is going to be, the factor is going to be higher for you to take more money next year, especially if you have growth in your portfolio. So not only is the amount you're withdrawing, the potential for the amount you're withdrawing go up, but so does the amount of taxes you're going to have to pay on that withdrawal as years progress and as you age, as your lifespan shortens up. It's, you know, there's a lot of factors that we're here to help you with and walk you through. You know, we've covered a lot of ground today, and three real threats: inflation quietly eating away at your purchasing power, a poorly timed market crash that can derail decades of saving, and a new tax code that creates both opportunity and risk. How do you help fight all three at once? You can bring them together under one roof, with a comprehensive written retirement income plan. What do you think, Sarah?
0: I think that's what it's all about.
4: It's a great idea.
0: Now, we're not talking about a 100-page binder full of charts and graphs that sit in a drawer collecting dust. We're talking about a clear, simple document, maybe two or three pages, that answers the four most important questions in your financial life. One, when do my paychecks start? Two, where is that money coming from? Three, how will my income keep up with rising costs? And four, the big one, how long will my money last?
4: We've talked about this on previous shows. There's been articles written where many people are more worried about running out of money than worried about dying. And, you know, that's something that we hear. You know, I've heard it from family members, and I've heard it from, you know, clients and prospective clients. That's a real worry. So let's take that worry off the table. This written plan is your defense against inflation because it projects an estimate of the income you may need, not just this year, but 10, 20, and 30 years from now. And think about this, folks. If you're retired for 10, 20, or 30 years, how many market pullbacks do you think there'll be in those time period? You think there'll be global crisis that'll affect the market? You think there'll be economic, you know, factors that affect the market in those 10 or 20 years? You think it'll just happen once? I'm going to say in one, two, or three decades, you're probably going to see these things happen more than once. And if you have strategies in place to deal with them once, you'll have those strategies in place for your whole retired life. You may be retired more than you work. You're retired, the longevity of your retirement may be even longer than your work history. The written plan is your defense against this inflation because it projects an estimate of the income you may need, not just this year, but in the future. And when you can see it, you can plan for it.
0: It takes that invisible, slow motion threat and makes it visible. So exactly, when you see it, you can plan for it. It is your shield against market volatility. By mapping out your buckets, your protected money and your growth money, the plan tells you what to do when the market drops. You are not making emotional decisions. You are following the plan. You draw from your safe bucket and let your growth investments recover.
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0: 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Hoping inflation stays low. 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Hoping your tax decisions today will not come back to haunt you. 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A plan is.
4: And you can take the first step in creating that plan by calling us today. Call our office today at 443-233-1010, 443-233-1010, or text VISIT to 443-233-1010, 443-233-1010. You can text the word VISIT. You know, we've talked about a couple different risks here, and we talk about five major risks which are encompassed in some of our discussion today. We talk about market risk. What you're seeing right now, market pullbacks, volatility, and how that can erode your savings and your returns if it's not carefully planned. We talk about inflation risk. Yep, inflation. And we've seen that over the last year or two or three or four. Right now we're seeing, like I said, some inflation caused by the war that's going on in Iran right now. We talk about longevity risk. Will you outlive your money? Many people, like I said, many, many people talk about that. Two biggest concerns we hear, outliving money and not wanting to be a burden to your children. We also talk about tax risk, which we just spent a better part of 2 or 3, 4 minutes talking about tax risk. We don't know what'll happen or when it'll happen with taxes, but I think you don't have to be a gambler to understand that taxes may go up in the future.
0: So today we've talked about some of the three biggest threats facing your retirement. Inflation that quietly eats away at every dollar you have saved, market volatility that can devastate your portfolio if it hits at the wrong time, and a tax code that has been completely rewritten. These are not distant theoretical problems. They are affecting real people right now. But here's the good news. Every one of these threats is manageable with the right plan. The opposite of worry is not optimism. It is preparation. A written retirement income plan gives you a clear path forward no matter what the economy, the market, or Washington throws your way.
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6: 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It is not intended to be used as the sole basis for financial decisions, nor should it be construed as advice designed to meet the particular needs of an individual situation. Flora and DePaula Wealth Partners is not permitted to offer, and no statement made during the show shall constitute tax or legal advice. Our firm is not affiliated with or endorsed by the U.S. government or any governmental agency. The information and opinions contained herein provided by third parties have been obtained from sources believed to be reliable, but accuracy and completeness cannot be guaranteed by Flora and DePaula Wealth Partners. 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
9: Breaking news this hour from Town Hall, I'm Rich Thomason. Primary day in Louisiana, seeking re-election, two-term GOP Senator Bill Cassidy being challenged by Louisiana State Treasurer John Fleming and Congresswoman Julia Letlow, who has the endorsement of President Trump. Mr. Trump calls Cassidy a disloyal disaster, among other pejoratives. Cassidy is among a handful of Republicans who had voted to convict Mr. Trump during his impeachment trial 5 years ago. Republican National Committee Chair Joe Gruters tells the Salem Radio Network that the party is fighting hard to maintain or even grow its congressional majority in the upcoming midterms. It's making slow but steady progress in that direction.
10: You know, we've already deployed field staff, and we've hired state directors and election integrity directors. And I think 17 states we've deployed people already, and those are obviously where the targeted races are in some of the more competitive seats.
9: Close on the heels of President Trump's state visit to China, his summit with Chinese President Xi, there's word that Russia's Vladimir Putin will be traveling to Beijing. It's a two-day visit by the Russian leader, and it's planned for next week. Beijing and Moscow have grown closer since Russia invaded Ukraine. The two countries also had signed a friendship treaty back in 2001. President Trump's message to Iran: Big Brother is watching.
11: President Trump says the U.S. is closely monitoring Iran's nuclear material, highlighting Space Force surveillance that can identify individuals approaching storage in real time. He called securing that material a top priority and warned of decisive military action if Iranian forces try to access it. He is urging Tehran to comply with nuclear agreements.
9: Correspondent Ken Lorman. An aggressive redistricting scheme by Democrats in Virginia is dead. The U.S. Supreme Court upholding a ruling by the Virginia State Supreme Court that struck down the plan. Townhall.com.
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9: An epidemic of violence is leaving more and more Mexicans homeless.
14: A growing number of people in areas of conflict in Mexico have been forced to flee their homes. 74-year-old Maria Cabrera lived in Tula, where a week ago she and her family fled when bombs fell from the sky and bullets ricocheted off her concrete floors. For decades, criminal groups have been fighting each other for control. She says, "I don't know why these men do those things. They should get to work so they don't go around stealing and destroying." A local human rights group estimates that at least 800 people from the town have been forcibly displaced. The government says in Tula, only 120 people had to flee, and that no deaths have been confirmed. I'm Donna Water.
9: A car has plowed into pedestrians in a city in northern Italy. 8 people injured, 2 critically hurt. Police questioning a suspect, a man described as being in his 30s. News and analysis at townhall.com. Asian nations hoping a greater share of their transportation needs can be met by biofuels.
15: The idea is to slash dependence on imported fossil fuels, which have been disrupted by the Iran war. Asia is hardest hit by the ongoing energy shock, since most of the fossil fuel shipments through the now closed Strait of Hormuz were Asia bound. India is considering allowing vehicles to run on 85% or even 100% ethanol. Meanwhile, Indonesia and Malaysia are both racing to increase fuel blending with similar ambitions of cutting back on imported fuels. Keith Peters reporting.
16: The USS Gerald R. Ford has returned home to Virginia, the world's largest aircraft carrier, back in port at Naval Station Norfolk after an 11-month deployment. It is the longest since the Vietnam War. The Ford supported the U.S. war with Iran and the capture of Nicolas Maduro in Venezuela. More on these stories at townhall.com.
17: I'm meteorologist Justin Chambers. Real nice afternoon for your Saturday with temperatures getting into the lower 80s. May see a stray shower or pop-up thunderstorm late in the afternoon into the evening time. Even warmer temperatures on Sunday with that humidity starting to crank up as well. From the Fox 45 Weather Authority, I'm meteorologist Justin Chambers from Talk Radio 680 WCBM.
18: Over the next few minutes, we're going to turn our eyes to the market and how to control the uncontrollable. Brian Herbert is a financial and tax planner and a five-star wealth management award winner with ProStatus Financial right here in Maryland. Ryan, I think we're all hyper aware of the fact that the markets have been volatile as of late. What I think most of us are wondering is, what can we do about it?
19: It's the consistency. It's having the plan for your income in retirement. Any income that you're having coming in from your portfolio should not be dependent on the stock market getting you a 5% rate of return or a 4% or 10% or whatever it happens to be. You want that to be unaffected by the market so that when we have times like these where we have so much volatility, you're not stressed about, do I have enough? Am I still going to be able to retire when I want? 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
22: 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My name is Randy Cook, and each week I'll sit down here with Mike Kinnett and today Ryan Herbert as well as we talk through some of the issues of retirement. And if you're coming up on that, you're wondering, who's going to help me with this? Well, Mike's been on the radio for an awfully long time saying, hey, I'll hold up that flag. I'll help you out with your retirement. Mike, how are you doing today?
23: I'm doing absolutely wonderful. It's getting to be springtime. Crab feast is around the corner. We're having a good old time here at ProStatus.
22: Yep. The weather's getting a little bit warmer, and that's a good thing. And although every now and then, I refer to it, there's Indian summer and then there's spring bummer. Sometime in April and May, the temperature is going to go down to about 14 degrees.
23: Oh, yeah. Yeah. And it'll kill all the flowers and all the gardens that we planted. Right. That's exactly the way it works. Exactly. And it's funny, this, you know, I live part of the year in Florida, and this past winter, we had the, I guess, once every 500 years, it happens evidently every 20 or 30 years, freeze.
22: Uh-huh.
23: And like half the plants in my whole community died. You know, palm trees and stuff. So, yeah.
22: Yeah.
23: So, yeah. And in Ellicott City, for us old timers, Ryan, I don't even know if you were alive, but I remember, I guess it was probably early 90s. So, yeah, you were alive.
19: Well, done, yeah.
23: But early 90s, mid 90s. No, actually, I think it was 2000. maybe 2003-04. We had our 100-year flood and our 500-year flood, or our 500-year flood and our 1,000-year flood, 3 years apart. 3 years apart. So there you go, Figgy. There you go, Figgy.
0: All right. Ryan, how are you doing today?
1: No, I'm doing wonderful. I'm here as always. It's Mike who's, you know, decided to grace us with his presence.
23: Whatever, like dude. Said, whatever. Normally, if you go to our YouTube page, you'll see the big W up there. You'll see the big W up there.
1: Normally, he's in Florida enjoying the nice temperate weather. Instead, he's back here where it's, you know, 7 degrees today and it'll probably 40 degrees tomorrow. You know that,
0: yep.
1: All that good stuff. But lacrosse season for me has ended.
0: Yeah.
1: For the team that I coach for my daughter, her other team is still ongoing. So I'm still running around like crazy, driving to sports and dance, but just not as much as it was for, you know, the first part of this year.
0: Well, Ryan's thinking warm today because he's got a Hawaiian shirt on today. So we're all gonna just, go with that thought there. All right. So let's talk a little taxes here today, because I found an article that I know that when I bring something in from Financial Advisor Magazine, Mike throws up a little bit in his mouth, but we're just going to have to deal with it here today. But in any event, the actual title of the article is "When a Spouse Dies, Uncle Sam Rubs Salt in the Wound." And Mike, you've said many times that Uncle Sam is not your friend in retirement. This is one of the things that we have to look at with reality, that you might be talking to two people as they get ready for retirement, but somewhere down the line, you might be talking to one. And when a spouse passes in retirement, it is a financial hardship in many cases. Yes, there's inheritance. Yes, there's beneficiaries. But at the same time, there's a big tax problem that goes along with it. Why don't you outline what goes on here?
23: Well, and I think it's a little bit bigger than that, too, that people don't recognize this. And maybe I'm stereotyping and being a little bit, you know, showing my age a little bit. But frequently in most relationships, there is a dominant partner when it comes to the finances, right? And, you know, for my generation, you know, even though my wife pays all the bills, every time I come home and show her our financial plan, once a year I sit down with her, show her the financial plan that we have for ourselves, because as a financial advisor, I think I should have my own financial plan. But I show it to her and her eyes roll back in her head. She, you know, she turns white and she starts, you know, fine. So I think, you know, one of the biggest concerns we always have is that if one of the partners in the marriage has always been the driving force on the investments, what ends up happening is the surviving spouse, right? We're going to say my wife. Does she get emotionally caught up in the fact that I have picked these 5 stocks or these 10 stocks, you know, that may or may not be suitable at the time? She may have no idea why I bought them or when I bought them or what the purpose of those positions I have. And so she gets emotionally caught up with it. That's what he said. He said, don't touch the portfolio. And I'm not touching the portfolio. In the meantime, 2008 happens or 2000 happens or 2022 happens or 2020 happens. All these crazy things happen. And my wife is taking a beating in the market because she didn't make the adjustments because I didn't teach her what I was doing. So I think a big piece of the puzzle for us is when we're having those conversations as people come in the door, we want to make sure that it's not just you're looking for a simple solution for a specific problem, especially for those folks that do everything themselves. We want to make sure that they understand that, you know, yes, you may not need this particular help. You know, you might not need help on allocations or tax planning or estate planning. You may feel like you have it all in place, but what happens if you die tomorrow? What happens if you get hit by that proverbial pickle truck tomorrow, right? I mean, if you die at 93 and your wife dies at 94, probably less problems. But I'm 63. If I died tomorrow, things change for my wife. And one of them is, does she understand the plan that I put together? Does she understand the plan that your current advisory team has put together? Does she understand her income streams? Does she understand the tax implications? Does she understand the estate planning implications? And, you know, I'm using myself as an example with a wife who lets me control. And I do want to make sure that I emphasize lets me be in control of the allocations and how we run the money. But the fact is it works both ways, right? I mean, there are plenty of relationships. You know, we have a couple that we work with out in Michigan. It's amazing. She's always been the primary breadwinner and they've amassed a huge, huge net worth. And I was talking with them just recently, you know, at tax season, just talking to them about some tax ideas. And I was explaining to them that, you know, well, look, their income is great. And we were talking about when to collect Social Security. And I mentioned the fact that as the primary breadwinner, her Social Security was going to be higher than his. And that if she predeceased, he would step into her Social Security, so that we should go ahead and elect his now anyways. And we were just talking about that, and he had no clue about any of that. And he was actually shocked at the amount of money they actually had towards retirement. So if you want to have those type of conversations where we're bringing everybody into the mix, and we talk about everybody. Today it's, you know, a husband and wife. Today it's a single person, just the mom or the dad. But at some point we're bringing the entire family into it, because it does take a village, so to speak, to raise the family, but it also takes a village to get our parents through their retirement. Pick up the phone and give us a call at 866-597-1040, 866-597-1040. Sit down with Ryan, myself, and our team. We'll show you how to create a financial plan, how to create income streams that you'll never outlive. We're going to talk to you about how much risk you're taking, the fees you're paying, long-term care, estate planning, and taxes. Pick up the phone, 866-597-1040.
0: 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It says tax analysis. That'll get you on your way here. You don't want to be doing Uncle Sam's plan. You want to be doing your tax plan for your retirement years. Here's the number. 866-597-1040. 866-597-1040. That really triggers a phone call where we sit down and talk through some of your questions. That can lead to us sitting down together and really starting to crunch some numbers. Again, 866-597-1040. 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And they talk about the tax time bomb, and they talk about conversions and all these different. Who's a good candidate for this? Should you go 100% into this? 50% into this? Do you start when you're working? Do you wait till you're retired? There's a lot to unpack here. Let's talk through it coming up next on the Savvy Investor Radio Show and Podcast.
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0: 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All right, so we know about 401ks and what problems they can bring. Well, if you're 50 and over and you decide, I'm going to put money in a Roth. Okay, so what's my limited Roth? Well, if you're 50 or over, $8,600 is all you can put into a Roth. That seems like it's going to take an awful lot of years to put something away that's going to be meaningful in your retirement. So what a lot of people do is what's called a backdoor Roth. Okay, so that sounds kind of shady and illegal, but it really isn't. And Mike, if you'll explain to me, moving money from a 401k over to a Roth, moving money from an IRA over to a Roth, what is involved there? What are the steps that we have to watch out for? Is this something we can do on our own? Should you be involved with this? Talk to me about this whole process.
23: Well, the answer is yes, you can do it on your own. The real answer is, should you do it on your own? And the answer is probably know, I've told this story over the years about this doctor came to us, and it was amazing. He had done really well. He had a big old fat pension from his years in the military. He had a nice small pension, but a pension from the hospital system he worked for, and he had amassed a nice fortune in Fidelity 401ks, and he actually had been contributing to an IRA, not a Roth, but an IRA, for years on his own. And he'd been making non-deductible contributions to an IRA for years on his own because he wanted to have that extra money. Well, when he came to us because he'd heard us talking about tax planning, and he heard us talking about Roths, and he came to us because he wanted some tax planning ideas. And when we sat down, one of the things he needed was about $400,000 to put a down payment on a house down in Florida. And we started talking about his access to money and explained to him that he was going to pay about 24% tax on the money because he had to take it out, and that he was going to pay 24% at the federal level, but he was also going to pay better part of 10% at the state level. And he explained to me, no, there's no tax on it because I've been making all these after-tax contributions to my IRA all these years. And, you know, little red flags go off, and that's exactly why. Can you do it on your own? Yes. Should you do it on your own? No. Because here's what happened. So he'd been making these contributions to an IRA, and the CPA he was having do his taxes never said to him, oh, we have to file a form for you every year so that we can report these after-tax dollars to your IRA. So that never happened, and which means the IRS didn't know there were after-tax dollars in it. And so couple that with the fact that he had this IRA at Fidelity, and he had been putting after-tax dollars into it. Well, the Fidelity people don't know their after-tax dollars. So when he talked to his Fidelity 401k guy, the Fidelity 401k guy said, oh, we can make this easy. Instead of having two accounts, we'll just put your Fidelity 401k, which is full of pre-tax dollars, and we'll mix it into your Fidelity IRA with after-tax dollars. And once it gets mingled up, I mean, it's not like oil and vinegar where that stuff separates on its own after the fact, right? It doesn't work that way. This was a mess. And so it took us 14 months, so a full calendar year to fix it. But the problem is that he did not have the right advice giver on how to handle those contributions. And he knew he wanted after-tax dollars, and he thought he'd be able to get them back. And what we had to do was literally have him go back to work. And we had to have him go back to work as an independent contractor so he could get a 1099. He went back to work with it as an independent contractor, and he was able to create his own 401k under his own business. We rolled his IRA into the 401k. You can't roll after-tax dollars into a 401k. So that left him with a 401k with all pre-tax dollars and an IRA with all after-tax dollars. And once we had that, he did not need all the after-tax dollars. So we took out the after-tax dollars that he needed so he could put it as a down payment on his house. And then the remaining after-tax dollars, we immediately converted into a Roth. And it worked out fine, but that's the problem with not understanding the tax implications of what you're doing. And quite frankly, that's what's wrong with our industry, that people are giving financial recommendations and telling people to save money in 401ks and telling people to save money in IRAs and Roths and all that. And they don't understand the implications of what they're actually talking about, right? Nobody ever told him that you have a silent partner with the IRS, you know, 40 years ago, 50 years ago. And so the answer to your question is, can you do it on your own? Yes. Should you? Probably not. You know, I've seen those movies. I don't know if you ever seen Ronin, that old, movie with Robert De Niro and Gene Russo or whatever his name is. You know, it was a CIA, Irish Republican Army, Russian spy thriller type things. And Robert De Niro gets shot, and he is sitting on a bench. He's sitting on a table with a mirror and a scalpel trying to do surgery to remove the bullet himself. Okay, so can you do that? Yes. Should you do it? No. I mean, I think Robert De Niro, all things being equal, even in the movie, I get it's a movie, but I'm sure all things being equal, the character would have preferred to go to a doctor, a professional, who would have known exactly what, how, and why. So that's my recommendation when anybody asks. And you know, the other part about this conversation is about that $8,600 that you mentioned. Yeah, that's how much they tell you you can put into a Roth, but the real number is basically $80,000, right? I mean, that's a lot. That's a big number. $80,000. Now, if you want to understand how to actually get $80,000 into your Roth IRA, You have to pick up the phone and give us a call at 866-597-1040. 866-597-1040. Sit down with Ryan, myself, and our team. We're going to create a financial plan for you. 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Imagine $80,000 per year going into your Roth. 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
0: 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There's a button there that says tax analysis. You can click on that. You'll be on your way. You can skip all that. Just give us a phone call. It is 866-597-1040. 866-597-1040. That starts a 15-minute complimentary conversation, and just say, all right, let's talk about your questions. What do you want to do? What have you done? Let's put it all together. Let's get a meeting date on a calendar. Again, 866-597-1040. Ryan, bring me through some of the nuts and bolts of all of this. Somebody walks up to you and they come into the office. They're 65 years old. They're going to retire when they're 67. They got a real nice 401k, $1 million, let's say, for instance. This person is going to take their RMDs at 75. Okay. So they're a late baby boomer. They got a 10-year runway to do this. Do they start right now while they're working? Do they wait till they're retired? Do they do a little bit at a time? Do they do a large one and then move, or a small one and then move on the way up? How do you figure all that out?
23: Google it.
0: AI. Yeah. ChatGPT. Yeah.
1: Yeah. You could certainly ChatGPT. You know, my answer to that is, yes, no, maybe. You know, it's a very, very situational answer. You know, it depends how much of that $1 million they're actually going to be spending down over the number of years, how much of it they're going to need for income. It depends on, you know, overall what they're spending. It depends overall what their income is. It depends overall how much money we're trying to leave behind to the kids. It's a whole myriad of different things.
23: Okay. Wait. So, and if you don't have kids, Ryan and I can always volunteer.
1: Yes.
23: I'm just saying.
1: Which in that case,
23: we'll step up to the table.
1: Let's convert all of it to Roth IRA right away.
0: The Mike and that, Ryan Widow and Orphan Fund. Yes, I've heard very nice things about that. Yeah?
23: We're going to throw you in there too, Randy. We're going to throw you in.
0: Right.
1: So, you know, the common question that often does get posed by people that come to us when they listen to the radio, or they come to listen to the podcast, or they attend one of our workshops or one of our webinars, is, shouldn't I wait until I'm retired to start doing Roth conversions because my income will be lower at that point? Mm-hmm. And I say, well, yes, in theory, your income could be lower once you're retired because you're no longer working. But if you're spending $10,000 a month, $12,000 a month, $15,000 a month, whatever that number is, while you're working, you're going to need the same amount of money being generated to spend that same exact amount of money in retirement. Now,
23: and maybe even more between the honey-do list, the round-to list, and the bucket list, right?
1: Yes. And it does depend on where the money is coming from, the taxes, but generically speaking, most people aren't earning less money in retirement. They're actually earning more money for those first couple of years because, like Mike said, the honey-do list, they're traveling, they're doing all those things. So, you know, there's not a perfect time, I would say, to do Roth conversions where, you know, it makes sense that everyone does it once you retire, or once X, Y, and Z happens, you do Roth conversions. It's one of those things where we're looking at how much money that are you making right now. How much more room in the tax bracket do we have to go to take you to that next tax bracket? How much further into that next tax bracket can I go without raising your overall taxes? So, for example, if you're in the 22% tax bracket, how much more income can I add on to your taxes without raising your overall effective rate, meaning the percentage you're actually paying without raising it beyond 22%. And in a perfect world, that is the amount we're doing every single year. Let's say 350,000. Well, we're doing that number every single year until we get everything out of the traditional IRA. Sometimes we can leave some money in there because if done properly, you know, depending on what your sources of income are, we can leave a little bit of money in the traditional IRA in a 401k so that you have a very small RMD. The RMD is so small that it doesn't trigger your Social Security to become taxable, and it keeps you under that standard deduction amount. So you can still leave some money in an IRA, still have RMDs, and yet still pay 0% taxes. But the part about it is it takes time. It takes planning. It's not one of those things where, in your example here, I'm 65 years old, I'm going to retire in 2 years, and I want to get all this done by 75. Well, yes, we certainly can, but the sooner you start with this process, the better off you'll be because we have a lot more time to work. Because the other biggest unknown is taxes. Right now, the tax rates are permanent, and I'm using my air quotes. They are permanent, meaning they don't expire. They are permanent until a different administration comes in, whether it's Republican or Democrat, and says, we're changing the tax rates, because then they'll just do it. So the question then becomes, how much can we get done before realistically that tax rate happens? And that is really the importance of tax planning. It's not a yes or no question. And if you're talking with your financial advisor or with your tax person and they're giving you a yes, hey, do 20,000, do 50,000. If you're talking with them and saying, no, you shouldn't do it, ask them why. Why are you choosing this arbitrary amount of 20,000 or 50,000? Or why are you saying no? Tell me the pros and cons of doing it.
0: Let's sit down and talk about taxes in retirement. And to do that, give the team a call. 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Let's talk taxes in retirement. 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

0: on the Fox 45 Weather Authority team. I'm meteorologist Justin Chambers. Temperatures looking good for your Preakness Saturday. Highs in the lower 80s under partly cloudy skies. May see a stray shower or pop-up thunderstorm as we get late into the afternoon and evening time. Temps even warmer on Sunday with highs back to the upper 80s and more humidity creeping in. And then those lower 90s start as we get into early next week. From the Fox 45 Weather Authority, I'm meteorologist Justin Chambers for Talk Radio 680 WCBM.
1: Over the next few minutes, we're going to turn our eyes to the market and how to control the uncontrollable. Brian Herbert is a financial and tax planner and a five-star wealth management award winner with ProStatus Financial right here in Maryland. Brian, I think we're all hyper aware of the fact that the markets have been volatile as of late. What I think most of us are wondering is, what can we do about it?
2: It's the consistency. It's having the plan for your income and retirement. Any income that you're having coming in from your portfolio should not be dependent on the stock market getting you a 5% rate of return or a 4% or 10% or whatever it happens to be. You want that to be unaffected by the market so that when we have times like these where we have so much volatility, you're not stressed about, do I have enough? Am I still going to be able to retire when I want? 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
5: 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My name is Randy Cook, and each week I'll sit down here with Mike Kinnett and today Ryan Herbert as well as we talk through some of the issues of retirement. So let's talk a little taxes here today, because I found an article that I know that when I bring something in from Financial Advisor Magazine, Mike throws up a little bit in his mouth, but we're just going to have to deal with it here today. But in any event, the actual title of the article is When a Spouse Dies, Uncle Sam Rubs Salt in the Wound. And Mike, you've said many times that Uncle Sam is not your friend in retirement. This is one of the things that we have to look at with reality, that you might be talking to two people as they get ready for retirement, but somewhere down the line, you might be talking to one. And when a spouse passes in retirement, it is a financial hardship in many cases. Yes, there's inheritance. Yes, there's beneficiaries. But at the same time, there's a big tax problem that goes along with it. Why don't you outline what goes on here?
6: Well, and I think it's a little bit bigger than that, too, that people don't recognize this. And maybe I'm stereotyping and being a little bit, showing my age a little bit. But frequently in most relationships, there is a dominant partner when it comes to the finances, right? And, you know, for my generation, even though my wife pays all the bills, every time I come home and show her financial plan, once a year I sit down with her, show her the financial plan that we have for ourselves, because as a financial advisor, I think I should have my own financial plan. But I show it to her and her eyes roll back in her head. She turns white and she starts, fine. So I think, one of the biggest concerns we always have is that if one of the partners in the marriage has always been the driving force on the investments, what ends up happening is the surviving spouse, right? We're going to say my wife. Does she get emotionally caught up in the fact that I have picked these five stocks or these 10 stocks, you know, that may or may not be suitable at the time? She may have no idea why I bought them or when I bought them or what the purpose of those positions I have. And so she gets emotionally caught up with it. That's what he said. He said, don't touch the portfolio. And I'm not touching the portfolio. In the meantime, 2008 happens or 2000 happens or 2022 happens or 2020 happens. All these crazy things happen. And my wife is taking a beating in the market because she didn't make the adjustments because I didn't teach her what I was doing. So I think a big piece of the puzzle for us is when we're having those conversations as people come in the door, we want to make sure that it's not just you're looking for a simple solution for a specific problem, especially for those folks that do everything themselves. We want to make sure that they understand that, you know, yes, you may not need this particular help. You know, you might not need help on allocations or tax planning or estate planning. You may feel like you have it all in place, but what happens if you die tomorrow? What happens if you get hit by that proverbial pickle truck tomorrow, right? I mean, if you die at 93 and your wife dies at 94, probably less problems. But I'm 63. If I died tomorrow, things change for my wife. And one of them is, does she understand the plan that I put together? Does she understand the plan that your current advisory team has put together? Does she understand her income streams? Does she understand the tax implications? Does she understand the estate planning implications? And you know, I'm using myself as an example with a wife who lets me control. And I do want to make sure that I emphasize lets me be in control of the allocations and how we run the money. But the fact is it works both ways, right? I mean, there are plenty of relationships. You know, we have a couple that we work with out in Michigan. It's amazing. She's always been the primary breadwinner and they've amassed a huge, huge net worth. And I was talking with them just recently, you know, at tax season, just talking to them about some tax ideas. And I was explaining to them that, you know, well, look, their income is great. And we were talking about when to collect Social Security. And I mentioned the fact that as the primary breadwinner, her Social Security was going to be higher than his. And that if she predeceased, he would step into her Social Security so that we should go ahead and elect his now anyways. And we were just talking about that and he had no clue about any of that. And he was actually shocked at the amount of money they actually had towards retirement. So if you want to have those type of conversations where we're bringing everybody into the mix and we talk about everybody today, it's, you know, a husband and wife. Today it's a single person, just the mom or the dad. But at some point we're bringing the entire family into it because it does take a village, so to speak, to raise the family, but it also takes a village to get our parents through their retirement. Pick up the phone and give us a call at

0: this is not working in your favor when it comes to your taxes, is it?
1: No, and it's one of the things that I think does get ignored pretty often. I do feel as the more people that I talk to nowadays, they do realize that when one spouse passes away, the Social Security benefit changes. But I think the part that gets overlooked every single time is the fact that your tax rate is going to change very significantly. And that's because you're going from married filing jointly tax rates where, you know, $150,000 fits into X tax bracket to single rates where, you know, maybe you're not making that $100,000, maybe you're making $80,000, a smaller number.
2: Okay, but I just want to interject. I do find it kind of interesting that so many people think, and it's usually the man that says this, that, oh, if I pass away, she's not going to need as much money. And that's just absolute bull crap.
1: Mm-hmm. Yeah.
2: You know, I mean, like in my situation, I think if my wife passes away, I need more money because in my life, my wife is the one that, you know, she's got the crescent wrench. She's the one who changes out the garbage disposal. She's the one. I mean, I kid you not. She takes care of all that stuff. I know what a screwdriver looks like. I just can't figure out how to hit the tip of a nail with it every time I'm trying to drive a nail. And that whole notion that you're going to need less money because one of you passes away is just complete ludicrous.
1: Well, not so much that you're going to need less money, is that often there sometimes is less money coming in without proper planning.
2: Correct.
1: You know, kind of to your point, what we try to do is that while two spouses are alive, while you're married and you're both living, if you're bringing in $150,000 a year, when one of you passes away, you want to make sure you have that same 150. But really the overall thought process is that, you know, as long as my income hasn't changed, or maybe my income goes down a little bit, my taxes shouldn't change or my taxes should go down. Well, that's not really ever the case, because the amount of money that fits into certain tax brackets is much greater for a married filing joint couple, meaning you don't go up the tax bracket so rapidly. When you switch to a single rate, the amount of money that fits into the tax bracket starts to narrow up. So you start to go up in tax rates much more rapidly. So oftentimes we're finding that, you know, without adjustments, people that sometimes they come to us after our spouse has passed away because, you know, my husband took care of this for years. My wife took care of the finances for years. I don't know about the bills. I don't know about the taxes. They always handled this and they're looking for someone to do it. Really, the driving factor is they had their taxes done. And now instead of getting back $1,000 or $2,000 or owing a small amount of money, now the situation has so drastically changed that they had to stroke a big, massive check that they've never actually done before. And they want to know, what can I do? What should we be doing to account for this change in taxes? And it all comes down to, you know, you want to know exactly what's going to happen while you're alive. You also want to know exactly what's going to happen when one of you passes away and then when the survivor of you passes away, because everything that happens in your life has that financial impact. You want to be prepared for that increase in taxes. Oh, by the way, your tax rate isn't also going up potentially, but your Medicare premium, because that same number that kept you under the Medicare IRMA adjustment, meaning you make too much money, your Medicare premiums go up. That same number that you as a married filing joint couple, I believe it's like $212,000 for the first limit. If you're making that same amount of money as a single person, well, your Medicare premium's gone up. Now, nothing has changed for you financially. Your mm-hmm. bills are still the same. Your lifestyle's still the same. But all of a sudden, because now you've crossed this magic threshold that the IRS has put out there, or Medicare has put out there, Social Security's put out there, now all of a sudden those premiums are going up. So you want to have a plan that talks about taxes, that talks about long-term care, that talks about the risks of the market, and talks about fees. And it all starts at 866-597-1040, 866-597-1040. 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I encourage you to give us a call at 866-597-1040, 866-597-1040. Or if you're doing this yourself and you and your spouse have never had these types of conversation, it doesn't hurt to give us a call for that second opinion.

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1: 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Mike Kinnett is here. Ryan Herbert is here. My name is Randy Cook. And we talk about the issues of retirement. What's on your mind? What are you questioning? What are you concerned about? Let's get it all out on the table. And one of the things that we worry about an awful lot is my money in the right place? So, Mike, we're going to talk a little bit. I found this very, very interesting. They're starting to look back at the people who were successful last year in 2025. And as they did, they took a look at portfolios that were built for growth and portfolios that were built for retirement. You would think that the ones that were built for growth did really, really well, and they did. But according to this article here, the retirement model portfolios did even better. And they said it was because of that big word, diversification. And they gave some examples. A retirement portfolio that had 5% of this, 10% of that, 5% of this, 10%. It was very, very spread out. And that really apparently worked really well last year. Do you think that this is an anomaly, or is a retirement portfolio something that other people should probably model?
4: No, I think retirement planning and having a plan is the key to any successful retirement. Mm-hmm. You know, obviously we've all heard of diversification, right? And a couple of guys driven by this economist named Markowitz back in the early 50s, they came up with this notion, and basically it says if you diversify your investments along non-correlated asset classes, you'll increase your overall returns and decrease your risk. And flash forward, you know, over the next 30, 40, 50 years, it became kind of the institutionalized approach of diversification. As a matter of fact, I think sometime in the 1990s, he actually got a Nobel Prize for, I think if I had to kind of just, you know, summarize it real simply, he got a Nobel Prize for saying, don't put all your eggs in one basket. And that makes perfect sense. It really does. I get the idea of it. But the problem with this diversification concept is that diversification, at least on the Markowitz side of things and how most of our industry does this, diversification is based upon 1950s thought process where the world was really diversified. Well, you know, in 2008, everything crashed. In 2020, everything crashed. Mm-hmm. 2022. I mean, even your fix crashed in 2022. So while the concept of diversification absolutely is paramount, I think it has to be explored in a bigger picture, meaning, yes, you want your investments diversified. Yes, you want your income diversified. So we don't want to put all our eggs in one basket when it comes to, you know, I don't want to buy just three stocks. I don't want to buy just, you know, have one source of income. And you have to diversify your tax planning strategies. So yes, diversification matters, but I think diversification when you're working with somebody that is focused on grow, Because that's what probably, and this is just a made up number on my part, but I don't know, probably 90% of our industry is focused on that first part of your life, that phase one part of your life where it's all about grow. And they don't really think about the tax implications or how we're going to distribute it or how we're going to create income streams. You know, that's so far down the road for them. They don't think about that. Well, you know, Ryan and myself and our team, we're phase two fiduciaries where all of a sudden, yes, diversification is important, but diversification isn't all about grow. It's exactly what you started the conversation with how are we going to do this in such a way that not only are we growing the funds in a way that makes sense, but we're doing it in a strategic way that maximizes upside, but also minimizes the downside, right? And, you know, I understand past performance is no indication of future results and all that type of stuff. And, you know, individual investments vary for individual investors. But, you know, looking back at our portfolios in 2022, you know, frequently when you looked at their total portfolio, somebody in that 60-40 range of allocations, you know, a lot of people experienced, you know, not that 10 to 20% on the fixed side losses and the 20 to 30% on the growth side, but, you know, much more palatable losses given the fact that they were in the market. I mean, less than 10% when you looked at everything and taking, losing less than 50% of everybody else, just like we did in 2008, that's an attractive way, but it wasn't because we had, you know, 20 mutual funds or 20 ETFs that were diversified. It was because we had a strategy on the diversification of the investments, but the diversification on when is the right time to be where we are, a strategy about what sectors to be in, a strategy about what fixed income and safe money actually means, a strategy about how our income play is going to come in so we're not draining our accounts during down markets, a strategy on the tax implications so we don't, you know, think about this. If you need $100,000 to live on and you're working with us, we only have to create $100,000. If you're working with the average advisor, you have to create $130,000 to wind up with $100,000. So how much more risk do you have to take? So yes, diversification is important, but I'm always nervous when I hear that because I think people think diversification just really means don't put all my eggs in one basket. And yes, that's true, but that's not 100% true.
5: Yeah, I mean, it really goes down to one thing that we always say is you take as much risk as you need to take to accomplish your goal. And most people, when they think about investing, they think about the stock market, they think about growth. Most baby boomers think about the stock market of what it did in the 80s and 90s is it always goes up. And in recent years, it has been going up. We have these short-term pullbacks, but, you know, overall, it does continue up. And, you know, it's just like Mike said, most people have that thought or they're working with a phase one advisor where their focus really just is grow the money. Nobody really ever has this mindset shift of, you know, now I need to preserve and protect the money. Yes, it does happen with the notion of now that I'm retired, I should become much more conservative. But, you know, just the other day I had a couple come into my office and they were asking me about returns. That's all that they wanted to talk about was show us your past performance, show us your returns. We're in between advisors. We have three separate ones right now and we're just, you know, we're comparing them and this one's not doing as well right now as that one, but he did better in the previous year. And they're going through all these different iterations of these portfolios. And I said to them, you know, what's the overall goal of this money between, you know, your pensions? You both work for the federal government at some point, and then you also both work for the state government. One of them worked for the school system. You guys have all these pensions. You guys have Social Security. You know, you have more than enough income coming in. What's the overall goal of this money? And they really couldn't say, you know, we want this money to do X. We want this money to do Y. We're leaving money to our kids. We want to buy an RV. And, you know, what I gathered from them is what they have been doing over the years is they have been going to advisors and basically telling that advisor, hey, I have a better part of $5 million. I'm going to give you $500,000, $800,000. I'm going to give you $1 million and I'm going to compare you to this advisor over here who has the same amount of money. And I'm going to compare you to what I'm doing in my 401k.
4: We call that stupid. Yeah. But go ahead. I'm sorry. Go ahead.
5: And what they're essentially doing, and I, you know, in a polite way.
4: That's what happens when we get older, Randy. Yeah. We say stupid.
5: In a polite way, what I explained to them to do is you're not really creating any type of financial strategy because you're going to these advisors whose goal is to get as much of the assets as they can underneath of them so they can charge the fees so they can make more money. What you're telling them is swing for the fences every single year. Mm-hmm. I don't care what the market looks like. I don't care what you think. Swing for the fences because at the end of the day, I'm going to compare you to this guy. And if you think that a 60-40 portfolio, you know, if that advisor thinks a 60-40 portfolio is appropriate for them at their stage of life, well, if the other advisor is 100% equity, he's going to lose because that guy's 100% equity, you know, assuming the market's going up, he's going to lose because that account's going to outperform. And then they're coming to me and they're asking about returns. And my whole strategy was, you know, if all you're doing is asking me about returns, I'm only going to show you the most aggressive portfolio I have that has the highest returns over the years. All you're asking me to do is be a home run hitter. And who's the name of the Orioles home run hitter? And I can't remember his name.
4: Brady Anderson.
5: He struck out a lot over his career. He hit a ton of home runs. Same thing with Sammy Sosa and Mark McGwire. They hit a lot of home runs. But if you look at the home runs, they had a lot more strikeouts than they did home runs. And that's not the way to approach retirement planning. It's not the way to approach retirement investing when you're in your 60s and 70s and 80s. What is the overall goal with the money? If you just want to earn 5-6% of your money, stay on pace with inflation, and leave behind a sizable nest egg to your kids, why are we swinging for the fences? Mm. Why not take a much more balanced approach? It's really one of those things, like I said, is you take enough risk to accomplish your goals. Certainly, if you have a, you know, I'm going to call it a pie in the sky retirement dream, and you need 10, 15, 20% returns on your money to make that retirement happen, well, number one, maybe we're not the best fit for you, but yes, you do need someone who's going to be swinging for the fences every single year. But the way we approach retirement planning is the number one step is making sure you have your income is as safe and secure as possible, because it's not swinging for the fences every year. It's trying to hit singles, doubles. Every once in a while you can hit a home run, but getting on base is what you should be looking for in retirement.
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9: Breaking news this hour from Town Hall, I'm Rich Thomason. The American military takes out another terrorist mastermind, this time an ISIS leader in Nigeria. Word of the successful operation came straight from the top, from President Trump.
10: The president announced Friday evening that the U.S. and Nigerian military forces had killed Abu Bilal al-Manuki, a leader of the Islamic State group, in a, quote, meticulously planned and very complex mission. Mr. Trump described al-Manuki as the Islamic State's second-in-command globally and the most active terrorist in the world. Mr. Trump wrote on Truth Social, quote, with his removal, ISIS's global operation is greatly diminished. He will no longer terrorize the people of Africa or help plan operations to target Americans. Bernie Bennett, Washington.
9: An Israeli airstrike in Gaza has killed Hamas military wing leader Izzaldin al-Haddad. The Israeli military says al-Haddad is one of the last surviving architects of the Hamas-led terrorist attacks on southern Israel. It triggered the war in October 2023. Hamas confirms his death. The ceasefire between Israel and Hamas does remain fragile, with accusations of violations coming from both sides. A big welcome home after a job well done. The USS Gerald R. Ford is back home today in Virginia.
11: The world's largest aircraft carrier is back at port at Naval Station Norfolk after an 11-month deployment. That's the longest since the Vietnam War. The Ford supported the U.S. war with Iran and the capture of Venezuelan President Nicolas Maduro. Defense Secretary Pete Hegseth was on hand for the arrival Saturday of the carrier group, which included the destroyer USS Bainbridge as well. Bob Agnew reported.
9: Republican Senator Bill Cassidy of Louisiana is fighting for his political life in today's primary against a challenger who's been endorsed by President Trump. Mr. Trump is backing Congresswoman Julia Letlow. Cassidy, one of seven Republicans who voted yes to impeach Mr. Trump back in 2021. More on these stories, townhall.com.
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9: A deadly diving accident in South Asia, multiple fatalities.
13: Divers are working to recover the bodies of four of five Italian divers believed to have died while exploring an underwater cave in the Maldives. One body, that of a diving instructor, was recovered on Thursday. Damiano Frankovic, Italian ambassador to Sri Lanka, tells Sky Italia that right now the primary concern is recovering the bodies and bringing them to the surface. And a diver working to recover those bodies died Saturday day of underwater decompression sickness. That brings the death toll to six. I'm Donna Water.
9: At least 80 people have died in Congo's new Ebola outbreak. Authorities also say health workers are racing to intensify screening and contact tracing to contain the disease. Officials first confirmed the outbreak yesterday, reporting 65 deaths and 246 suspected cases of Ebola. News and analysis at townhall.com. The Los Angeles mayoral race is heating up. Her remarks about homelessness coming back to bite incumbent Karen Bass.
14: Bass drew criticism after arguing that unhoused residents need comprehensive health care, including dental care, because, as she puts it, you can't succeed without teeth. Seen by many as out of touch amid high taxes and broader policy concerns, the remark has fueled momentum for Spencer Pratt's common sense messaging in the heated mayoral race.
9: Correspondent Ron Taylor says the debate highlights growing divisions over how L.A. should tackle homelessness, big problem in the City of Angels. Workers on New York's Long Island Railroad have gone on strike, paralyzing the busiest commuter rail system in North America. Labor unions, representing roughly half the system's workers, announced the walkout early today. The announcement came after negotiations with the Metropolitan Transportation Authority broke down. More on these stories, townhall.com.
15: From the Fox 45 Weather Authority team, I'm meteorologist Justin Chambers. Real nice afternoon for your Saturday with temperatures getting into the lower 80s. May see a stray shower or pop-up thunderstorm late in the afternoon into the evening time. Even warmer temperatures on Sunday with that humidity starting to crank up as well. From the Fox 45 Weather Authority, I'm meteorologist Justin Chambers from Talk Radio 680 WCBM.
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18: 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Yes, you will reach me. I have some big news today I want to share. One of the largest and highest rated annuity companies in the world has just issued a new index product. As you know, I've been sharing on this show repeatedly, this is the golden era of fixed assets. We're seeing the best numbers we've seen in literally over 40 years. This is not hyperbole. It is just the facts. Well, now one of the biggest companies, highest rated, A+, all that good stuff, has now released a new product even more competitive than the ones I've shared before. I'm going to share more details about this later in the show. But the numbers, the returns, 10, 15, 20 year historical returns, solid double digits, 10, 12% plus even. There's never been a better time with no downside market risk. It's super exciting. I'm going to encourage you to contact me for more information if you're interested. Now, recently, the S&P 500 has now hit one of its highest, has hit the highest level on record. It's increased over 16% since the March 30th bottom of 2026. This is one of the strongest run-ups seen in history. There's a lot of reasons behind it. There's strong speculation that the war in Iran will be coming to an end. President Trump, half his cabinet, and a number of top CEOs have been meeting with the president of China. There's a lot of positive expectations coming from those meetings. There's a lot of reason for hope, optimism for the future. I feel the same way. But as a voice of reason, the recent run-up, the percentage and how strong it's been, from a historical standpoint, is probably overdone. The market's historically overcorrect to both directions, both to the highs and the lows. Don't be surprised to see a pullback or a correction in the near future, just due to the fact that the sheer percentage of run-up has been so significant. One of the reasons why I'm such a big fan of index annuity products and IULs is when you grab these types of run-ups, when you lock these kind of gains in, you get to keep them. They're, they become your new principal. So not only are you not losing to the downside, not only is the principal guaranteed, but when you get strong run-ups like this, you can grab those, lock them in, and this new product I'm sharing with you has a lock-in feature that allows you to lock in the gains at any time. So if you do experience a 16% run-up in a month, as we've just seen, and you don't want to lose that, you want to lock that gain in or put a floor on it, you can do that and lock that gain in your account for this and every year going forward the rest of your life. Many people will in the markets will ride this run up And then if it corrects, they'll ride the roller coaster the other way. You don't have to do that. You don't have to ride the roller coaster. You can enjoy the run-ups, as we've seen, and lock in the gains anytime you want. It is truly an exciting time for index products, index annuities, IULs. It is the golden age of fixed assets for a lot of reasons, and this is one of them. And there's another reason for some cause for concern. Continuing to experience a bifurcated economy, it's expanding ever wider. While the stock market is hitting all-time new highs, over 13% of credit card balances are 90 days delinquent. This is the highest since 2011, the Great Recession. Over 10% of student loan balances are over 90 days delinquent, which is the highest since 2020, before the pauses on student loan payments were made. Over 5% of auto loan balances are now over 90 days delinquent, which is the highest level ever recorded. While the stock market is doing record highs, at the same time, there's a large group of people in the country that are struggling and drowning in debt. This doesn't bode well for the general economy. And my concern is, as this continues to widen, the difference between Wall Street and Main Street, if you will, this could cause some real economic chaos. It's something to keep an eye on. And some interesting things are happening in the housing market. And part of the cause of why we're seeing corrections in specific markets in particular is, it turns out, during the Biden administration, H-1B visa holders were buying houses with 100% financing. 97% would come from the FHA, and the rest would come from state first-time homebuyer programs. These were zero-money-down loans and programs that were supposed to be helping low-income Americans to buy their own homes was being utilized to help non-citizens purchase homes with no money down. The non-permanent residents quickly grew to over 6% of total mortgages issued. These are huge numbers. And in some areas like Dallas-Fort Worth that had a large number of H-1B visa holders, the percentages were extraordinarily higher than that. And I've heard a lot of people discuss this. They don't really have anything against people in America on H-1Bs. And a lot of them have found to be people, great people on an individual level, and wish them nothing but the best. Individual immigrants, those that are here legally, are not at fault for the flawed U.S. immigration policy. But the policy was forcing American workers to compete for jobs while also being forced to compete in the housing market against people putting no money down versus the average American having to put 10 to 20% down. Companies importing mass numbers of H-1B visa holders and other work visas imposes a lower ceiling on wages in many job categories. And a lot of these foreign workers are concentrated in certain geographic areas, which creates more demand for housing, driving up home prices and the cost of living. This is no small thing. If you take a $500,000 house, a person that's able to close with no money down, only having to come up with closing costs, might only have to come up with about 10 grand or so. Meanwhile, an ordinary American often would be forced to come up with 50 to 100,000 to be able to purchase the same home. This policy screws over hardworking citizens in many different ways. And it's just not right. It's not fair. And when a government is actively fomenting policies that not only are not helpful to the citizen, but actively harms the citizen economically, job-wise, wages, housing, affordability, cost of living. The basic purpose of government is to benefit its citizens. It's fundamentally failing and being actually harmful when it does the opposite. And many home builders were offering access to these loans through their preferred lenders all the way up through May of 2025. The Trump administration had HUD shut these lending practices down. Our tax dollars were funding home buying grants for non-U.S. citizens. And now we're seeing many of these home prices falling at quite a rapid pace in many of these markets where much of this was happening. Fortunately, the lending programs have been shut down by the Trump administration. But the rampant abuse of H-1B and other work visas is still not been eliminated. For example, recently, Stanford University filed a notice for intent to hire an H-1B software developer with a salary of $123,000. You're going to tell me that in Silicon Valley, there was not one U.S. citizen qualified to be a software developer? And it's just not Stanford. The top 20 public universities that utilize H-1B filers received over $100 billion in taxpayer funds. These universities should not be hiring non-U.S. citizens for jobs while receiving millions of dollars in taxpayers' funds. And there's another very common loophole with all of this that I'm going to share in the next segment. So I'm going to encourage you to stay tuned. And don't worry, I'm going to share this new index product that's even more powerful, higher returns, with one of the largest annuity companies in the world, A-plus rated. I'll share that soon, so don't miss it. This is Ference, host of the Your Personal Bank Show. 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
18: 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Yes, you will reach me. In the past segment, I was sharing some of the H-1B visa fraud that's still occurring and the fact that FHA was offering loans up to 100%, no money down, to non-citizens. Fortunately, in May of 2025, the Trump administration shut that down. It was unfair. That was a program designed for low-income Americans. And U.S. taxpayer money should not be used to help non-U.S. citizens purchase homes while competing against U.S. citizens that don't have the same benefit, have to come up with the down payment, 10 or 20% down, while the non-citizen has to come up with nothing down. That's inherently unfair. But this whole work visa HB1 scam continues. It turns out there's something like 70 or 80 different visas out there. But one of the common ones is called an OPT visa. This is a work visa that if it's running out and you can't get an H-1B, you can just go back to school and to what's called a day one CPT visa, which is a college and tech company visa, and they can hire you under the CPT program. Now, this doesn't even require a visa being issued because you're still a student. And if you do a master's or PhD, you can play this out for years while still working full time and getting paid. There's so many visas out there and so many loopholes that much of this just needs to be shut down, plain and simple. And that's all the legal immigration, work visas and et cetera. But we still have an illegal immigration problem. Yes, the border has been shut down. For the most part, nobody illegal is coming in the country, which is a good thing. But tens of millions of illegals were allowed into this country over the last several decades, but significantly in the last 4 or 5 years. And just as a quick reminder, illegals are voting. This is documented fact. In court documents, hearings, etc. The government admits that illegals are getting free food. USDA has stated that approximately half of the food stamp recipients are illegal aliens. Illegals are getting free child care. We've heard about all these Somali daycare fraud programs in Minnesota, but it's a bigger part of a health care and home and child care benefits that have been paid out to illegals. Illegals are getting free education. Anyone who's gone to a public school or has children in public school anytime in the last few years is keenly aware of that, with overcrowded classrooms. And it's clearly obvious in many cases there's a significant number of illegal children in those classes. Who pays for that? The taxpayer, the U.S. taxpayer. Illegals are getting free health care. California famously provides free health care for illegals, as do some other states. Illegals are getting free housing assistance. Housing vouchers and assistance. HUD has disclosed that millions have been receiving rent and home purchase assistance. I shared where the FHA had the no money down loan program for non-citizens. Illegals have benefited from that also. Illegals receive free legal representation. That's also been documented in court documents. Illegals are getting free mental health services. That's widely reported. And in dozens of states, illegals are receiving free college tuition. This is one of the most insane scams ever perpetrated on the American people. Also, that a certain group of people can obtain and maintain political power so they can count more people for the census, so that they can have more House seats and more electoral college votes. It's been estimated that somewhere about 30 to 40 of the House seats in the U.S. House of Representatives are currently due to the fact that illegals or non-citizens are counted in the U.S. Census and then are appropriated to House seats. And these are primarily in blue state sanctuary city areas. Any U.S. citizen should ask this simple question. Why should we have representatives in the U.S. House of Representatives voting on laws that affects all of us? Many of them are representing their constituents, and their constituents happen to be non-U.S. citizens and oftentimes many illegals, which answers the question often asked, why are some of these representatives so adamant against U.S. citizens? Some of their positions seem outlandish or crazy even. But when you understand who they are actually representing, it starts to make some sense. Now, there's some good news too. This is what's exciting. The latest job numbers show that the federal government is down about 350,000 jobs. That's about 11% cut in the federal workforce. I wish it was higher. It's a good start. But most importantly, despite all of that, jobs are gaining, which means it's in the private sector. The private sector is gaining. Jobs numbers are increasing while federal government workers are declining. It's really quite amazing. And as they've stated, the federal government is now the smallest it's been since 1966, or as a percentage of the overall job market. Those are good things. Another positive thing that's happened recently is President Trump has now confirmed that all federal agencies are now required to buy American and no excuses. President Trump signed an executive order to crack down on fake Made in America claims, and they're now enforcing it hard with no more games. He signed an executive order early in this administration stating that federal agencies must buy American whenever possible. Yet many agencies were issuing waiver loopholes and handing them out like candy. They were rubber stamping exemptions for foreign products while American-made products were readily available. As President Trump states, no more fake waivers. No more ripping off the American taxpayer. America first means buying American, especially when it's the U.S. government making the purchase, because the money that the government has to purchase anything comes from the U.S. taxpayer. By all means, it should go to a U.S. business, which would benefit U.S. workers and employees. And a lot of people haven't paid attention to this, but the first phase of the border wall is set to be finished next year. And that means by mid-2027, one layer of the wall will be completely finished across the entire southern border. A lot of the reason why there's not much attention paid to the border anymore is because no one's crossing it anymore. The border has been closed, and this has shut down virtually all illegal immigration. Department of Homeland Security has now stated that once the first phase of the wall is completed, they will start work on the second phase, which will make the border wall even more secure. And another piece of good news, Vice President Vance has been put in charge of anti-fraud efforts, and those are now starting to pay some dividends. As Vice President Vance stated, federal anti-fraud efforts have been defined by a pay-and-chase approach. Federal agencies would issue payments and then only take steps to identify fraud on the back end. The federal government might prosecute some of the alleged fraudsters, but only if the fraud was big enough. Recently, J.D. Vance stated that he was shocked to find out the Justice Department would not pursue fraud unless it was over $1.5 million. As he pointed out, that's not chump change. Now, their new approach starts with coordinating all the agencies together, prosecution against fraudsters for all levels of fraud, but likely most importantly, rather than focusing strictly on just fraud litigation, they're focusing more on fraud mitigation, identifying areas that are subject to fraud, the numbers just don't make sense, and stopping the payments before they occur, forcing the entities receiving the monies to prove the validity of their claims. As you stated, it's a lot easier to prevent fraud before it occurs than pay out the money and then try to chase the fraudster down to collect. And there's a number of these fraud scandals that have already been uncovered, over $1 billion in fraudulent student loans from ghost students that don't exist. Over 14,000 luxury car owners were receiving food stamp benefits just in one state alone. These are encouraging signs. Anyone who receives or plans to receive Social Security, for example, Medicare, any of those types of benefits, should applaud these efforts. It's no secret the Social Security trustees have been stating for years that Social Security and Medicaid, these were programs that were going to run out of money in the matter of years, less than a decade. Much of the reason, it turns out, is there was tremendous, stupendous levels of fraud. And just by reducing the fraud significantly ensures the security of these programs like Social Security or Medicare to make sure that they do indeed last. And this benefits the lowest income retirees the most, because they're the ones that count on this money the most. Now, I've got some really exciting news about a new product with one of the largest insurance annuity companies in the country. It's offering the strongest growth index product that I have seen in my career. I'm going to encourage you to stay tuned in the next segment because I'm going to share some of the details of this new product, why it's so exciting, why it's averaged solid double-digit annual returns over the past 10, 15, 20 years even, with no downside risk, unlimited upside, tax deferral. This is the golden age of fixed assets. If you were ever going to consider a product like this, this now is the time. Contact me at yourpersonalbank.com for more information or stay tuned in the next segment. I'm going to share more details.
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18: 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Now, I don't often share the details of any specific product on this show, but this is an extraordinary exception to that rule. I've been sharing for quite some time that this is the golden era of fixed assets. We're seeing the best numbers on index products, IULs, index annuities that we have seen in over 40 years. The reasons behind it, I've also shared, have to do with long-term bond yields being higher than they've been in 40 years. The 30-year treasury, for example, just hit 5% again. The reason why the long-term bond yields are likely to stay strong for the next 5, 10 years, if not longer, has to do with the federal debt. A lot of federal debt means a lot of bonds have to be sold. Basic supply and demand. When you're selling a lot of something, you have to entice the buyers. You have to sweeten the offer. And to do that, they have to offer higher interest rates. Unless the federal government starts getting their spending under control to where Congress starts spending less than they receive and start paying down on the debt, this situation will continue. And there's no sign of Congress slowing down spending anytime in the near future. So this is a very good bet. And Congress's lack of fiscal responsibility creates a huge opportunity, a generational one. And companies have been offering better and better products. And I'll share a few details more about why the returns on these indexes are stronger than we've ever seen. Part of it is the indexes themselves, and part of it is the products in increasing the returns. And now we have a company, one of the largest in the world, A-plus rated, offering the best annuity product with the highest percent upside potential gains that I have seen in my 27-year career. Now, understand why this is such a big deal. You need to understand a couple of basics about how index products work. And the analogy I use is if you want to win a horse race, you need two things, a fast horse and a good jockey. You can have a great horse that can run really fast and a jockey rein that horse in. So you could have a great index and a poor product and get subpar results. Or you could have a great jockey who's really good at running that horse, running that index, but you got a plow horse. It's not going to go anywhere. And one of the number one misconceptions and myths out there is if you want guarantees, you have to give up strong returns. That is untrue. That is a fallacy. Here's why. It's not the annuity products or IUL products that are providing the poor returns. It's not the product's fault. It's in most cases, you're in the wrong index. You're in a poor performing index. I could say the same thing about mutual funds or ETFs or real estate or any other asset class for that matter. We all know you can pick poor performing ETFs or mutual funds. Is it the fault of all mutual funds because some perform poorly, or all ETFs because some perform poorly? No, of course not. And I find it ironic that people have some experience with some index annuities or IULs that don't perform very well, and then they automatically assume that they all don't. Again, there are some great indexes out there and products out there that have performed double-digit average annual returns for 10, 15, or 20 years even. Actual returns, credit in your accounts, net, net, net. These are actual numbers. I can show them to you. These are actual statements I see annually with my clients. This is my 27th year. It's not new to me. Now, I will admit that index annuities have somewhat fairly gained the reputation of poor performance the reason behind it, the majority of indexes that are offered out there, approximately 80% of them, are poor performers. Many indexes out there only average 3 or 4 or 5% annually over the long term. And many agents and advisors are unaware of this. They don't have the software, the proprietary information to know what these indexes actually perform. What are their 1, 5, 10 year historical returns? They have no idea. Primarily because most of this is not public record. It's difficult to obtain. And without index performance information, the agent or advisor really has no way to know. They can go by educated guesses, what other people may tell them, what a marketer says, but they just don't know. And they're flying blind. And it's sad, but true. If you have ever looked into an index product, index universal life, index annuity, and the agent or advisor that you worked with did not show you literally dozens of companies and hundreds of products available, that tells you one thing. They're not independent. The vast majority of agents and advisors are not. I'm told the industry states that about 10% are. That agent or advisor you worked with may think they gave you the best product, and they likely gave you what they thought was the best product they had available. Yet they didn't have access to the entire gamut of all the products available across the country. I do. And I will show you those products. I just had a couple of meetings today, in fact, with clients. Not all products are available in every state. The insurance industry is regulated by the states, so the rules and products that are available can vary, and significantly state by state. Some products offer products up to certain ages. I've got great products up to age 85, by the way. I helped a client a month ago, provided a great product for her, age 92. I put a search in, and I do it with you. It takes literally a few seconds. We put in your age, the amount you want to invest. Some products have different minimum investments. I get to ask that all the time. Well, some of my best products available have a minimum investment of $10,000. And other products have a tier where they pay more over $100,000 or a little bit less under $100,000. It depends on the product and state and your age. We plug that information in, your age, the amount you want to invest, and the state you live in. And this search will spit out what products are available for you in your state. And in most cases, there's anywhere from a couple hundred to 400 or 500 products available, depending on the age and the state, and dozens of companies. Even the 92-year-old, we had over a dozen options available. Again, if you talk to somebody or you purchased an index product and you weren't shown dozens of companies and hundreds of potential products available, that immediately tells me, and you should you, most likely not an independent agent, and their product offering is somewhat limited, if not significantly so. The index performance report shows us all the indexes, all the horses, which ones produce, which ones have a history of performing. 1, 5, 10. I have some that show go out 15, 20 years even. What has this index actually done? Is it a 3, 4, 5% performer on average, or is it a 10, 11, 12% performer on average? And yes, we have many of those. Which would you rather be in? And I understand it's clear that a 10% average performer, let's say we have an index that's average 10 or 11% average returns over the last 10, 15, 20 years. And we have another index that's average 3, 4, 5% over the last 5, 10 plus years. Next year, which one is more likely to outperform? The one that historically averages 10, 11% on average? Or the one that's never done more than 5, ever? It could. We understand that. But the likelihood, the statistical averages, the statistics are very much against it. So we're putting you in the best indexes, the best performers, the fastest horses, so you can win the race. You don't want to be in a plow horse. You're not going to get very far. You're not going to win the race if you're getting 3 or 4 or 5% return per year. And folks, that's the norm, not the exception, unfortunately. Again, it's not the product's fault. You can't disparage all index annuity products or all IULs because you're getting a 3 or 4 or 5% average annual return. You're probably in the wrong index when you can get into an index product with a 10 or 11% average annual return. Again, which would you prefer? Stop buying into the myth that if you want guarantees, you have to give up strong returns. I even had this discussion with a listener yesterday, and she's interested. She has a portfolio, is interested in investing in index annuity products, likes the idea of protecting the downside, principal guaranteed. When you lock in the gains, then that becomes a new principal, so you never lose. So if the market corrects, if it goes up, you make money, that's clear. But if it corrects, you get to keep those gains. And beyond that, when the market then recovers after the correction, you don't have to make up that lost ground. So let's say you have 100,000, it goes up to 110. Let's say it drops 20%. And now you go back to like 90 if you're directly in the markets. But here you still have your 110. You had 100,000, it went to 110. Locked in the gain. That

0: is to get just to get back to even.
1: If you want guarantees, you don't have to give up strong returns. And if you've had that experience, the most likely reason is because you're in poor performing indexes. And there are far better performing indexes out there that are probably returning 2, 3, 4 times more than what you've been getting. That's what I find and what I'm able to do for clients on a regular basis. And lastly, if you are in one of those index products that are poor performing, if you've been receiving less than 7% on average over the last couple of years, I'm going to say it's worth considering transferring, rolling over. All these are non-taxable events to an index product that will increase your returns 2, 3, sometimes 4 fold. And if you do have a penalty to get out, we've got products with bonuses that will offset the penalty and most cases likely double your returns, if not more. So there's really no downside to transferring or switching tax-wise or account-wise. Stay tuned in the last segment. I'm going to cover the other half, how do you win the horse race. I discussed the horse, the index. You want a fast horse, good performing index. But what about the jockey? A jockey can accelerate a horse or rein it in. And that's the product. And this is what I'm so excited about with this new product, with this company, one of the largest and oldest annuity companies in the world, A-plus rated, just now come out with the best annuity index product I've seen in my career. That's 27 years. That's saying a lot. Stay tuned in the next segment. I'll share with you the jockey, the product. We'll put the two together and you'll see why this is the best index product I've seen in over 27 years. I'm Ference Toth, host of the Your Personal Bank Show. 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
1: 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We have indexes that have averaged 9, 10, 11% over the past 10, 15, even 20 years. These are great indexes. These are great horses for winning a horse race. As I stated earlier, you need a fast horse and a good jockey. These are great horses. They're fast horses. They're race horses. They've done really well. Most indexes don't perform that well. But there is a number that do. It's the old 20-80 rule. And if you've had experience with an index product, an IUL, an index universal life or index annuity, it's had poor performance. The most likely reason is not the index product. That's not the product's fault. You're in the wrong indexes. You're in poor performing indexes. Just like you would not disparage the entire ETF or mutual fund industry because you chose a mutual fund or ETF that was a poor performer. It's not the products or the industry's fault that some of the products don't perform well. You're in the wrong index. Get into a better one. And that's what I mean by that myth. If you want guarantees, you have to give up strong returns. That is not true. What you need to give up is the poor indexes you're stuck in and get in better ones. And if you don't know how to do that, contact me at yourpersonalbank.com. I'll show you how to do it without tax, without cost. If you have a penalty, I'll show you how to get a bonus that'll not only pay off the penalty, then some. You'll actually be ahead of the ball game, significantly more than where you were, and have a better performing index where you'll likely perform 2, 3, maybe even 4 times greater average annual returns than you've been receiving in the last two,

0: 5, 10 years even. I just helped a client finish up her case today, literally. That she'd been in this product for a little over 2 years. Her returns had been, frankly, pretty poor. She was tired of being stuck in that poor-performing product, but it had a penalty to get out. She started with $200,000 a couple of years ago, and day one, she's at $238,000 after the penalty. And she's in an index that has averaged 2.5 times greater than what she was receiving the past 2.5 years. What do you think is going to happen? She's going to see significantly greater returns, most likely, and be much happier with her investment. Now, let's talk about the jockey. We've discussed a lot about the horse, the index. We want a good performing index. We want the one that gets good returns. Everyone pretty much understands that, but they don't know how to pick them, pick which indexes are good performers. That's where the index performance reports come in. I get that updated monthly. It's proprietary information. It's not public, difficult to obtain. If you weren't shown an index performance report when you purchase an index product or were looking at it, I'm sorry, but you were considering the product with inadequate information. Why would you pick an index if you had no idea what it's done or what it's likely to do in the future? That'd be like picking a mutual fund or ETF blindly, you know, throwing a dart and picking one because you don't know what it's done or what it's likely to do. That doesn't make a lot of sense. And like I said earlier, stop disparaging the index industry because of poor performance. If you're in the wrong index, I don't know any other way to put it. I can help you get in a better one. Now, the other side of it, like I said, is the jockey, the product. A good jockey can spur a horse on and a poor jockey can rein it in and slow it down. Products can do the same. Some products will spur the returns on, enhance the returns, and others will rein them in, slow it down. How do you know if you've got a product that will spur or rein in your returns, increase or decrease your returns? It's three things. Pretty simple. First one is fees. Fees are pretty straightforward. High fees, less returns. Low fees or no fees, those are good. No fees are the best. Means you're going to get the most returns. Pretty obvious. Second one is caps. A cap is exactly what it sounds like. It caps your gains. It limits how much you can receive. If you have an annual cap of, say, 7%, and I've seen many lower than that, by the way, what that means is the maximum return you can receive in that year is 7%. So if your index went up 10, you get 7. I've seen caps of 3 and 4% annually. Those are terrible. I'm going to say if you have a cap under 10%, you need to consider looking at a different product. There are many caps offered today with 10, 11, 12% annual cap. And by the way, there's a lot of products available with no caps. Those are the best. So no fees, the best, no cap, unlimited upside. I talked to a gentleman yesterday who said he's done a lot of research, talked to a number of people, and he was even told all the index annuity products include caps. That's completely false. That is totally untrue. There are many index products that offer no cap, unlimited upside. So he just got false information. So he was shocked to find and see, and I showed him many of them, unlimited cap, no cap, unlimited upside. The third part is participation rate. And what participation rate is really, what is the percentage of the index gains you receive? For example, if the index went up 10% and you had 100% participation rate, you would receive 10%. But I've seen products with 30 and 40% participation rates. Those are horrible. If you had a 30 or 40 or even 50% participation rate and your index went up 10%, what are you going to get? You'd get that 3 or 4 or 5%. I saw one case a couple months ago where a gentleman was in an S&P index. It on the statement showed it made 32% return last year. That's a great horse. Tremendous returns. And yes, I've had clients receive over 30% returns in their index annuity product in 1 year. Credited into their account. That's not common, but yes, it happens. If you have a no fee, no cap product with a good participation rate, you can see that. But this gentleman had a great index, a great horse, 32% return in 1 year. Phenomenal. He had a 3.25% annual cap. Guess what he got credited? 3.25%. Do you think he was unhappy? Yeah, big time. We were able to put him into a no cap product with a strong index. In fact, the same index that he was in before, the S&P 500, with no cap, no fee. And I believe in that one, it was 85% participation rate. What does that mean? If that index goes up 10%, you get credited 8.5%. And in his case, if it had been 32%, he would have got 85% of that, something like 27-ish percent return in 1 year versus 3.25. See the difference? I mean, that's a tenfold difference in returns almost in 1 year, all because he had a great horse, a great index, but a really, really bad jockey that was reining it in, a bad product, a bad cap. Now, by the way, on participation rates, why I'm so excited about this new product that's just been launched by one of the largest annuity companies in the world, A-plus rated, one of the longest, best history. They are really stepping up. Best product I've seen in my 27-year career. They have no fee, no cap index products. These indexes, there's multiple indexes that have the documented history, actual returns of 9, 10, and even 11% average annual returns for 5, 10, 15, and one of them even 20 years. How would you like an index that had a 20-year average return of 11% per year? There's individual years that have been high 20 percenters in 1 year alone. But an average of 11% per year for 20 years. And here's the exciting part about this. That particular one has 145% participation rate. What does that mean? If your index goes up 10%, and again, it's averaged 11, but let's say it goes up 10 next year, no cap, unlimited upside, no fee, 145% participation rate means your return that year is 14.5%. Now the question comes, and this is real, folks. These are actual numbers, documented, 20 years, A-plus rated company, one of the largest in the world. The question comes, how can they do that? It's really simple. What annuity companies do, when you give them money, what do they do with it? They buy bonds. They lock that bond down and never touch it. What do? They pay interest. They take the interest from the bond and purchase options. If you understand options, you know that options can have tremendous returns, 100% plus in a year even, in a good year. And in a bad year, the value of the option can go to zero. Let's look at both scenarios. If the index goes up, the option is going to go up significantly. Let's say that index goes up 10%. That options on that index could go up 100% in a year. And so in a small amount of money, again, it's on the interest of the bond, not the principal. They never touch it. They calculate it all out and make it work out so that if the index goes up 10%, the options go up enough that you get credited the 10%. The excess they keep, because it goes up more than that, by the way, that's their cost of doing business, their profits, how they pay me. I get paid commissions by the company. Most financial people, regardless of their title, I'm sure you can appreciate, get paid by the company if they recommend a product. 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Insurance companies do basically the same thing. They invest it with the options. They make more. They pay you the growth on the index based on what it does. Most all index products, index annuities, IULs, guarantee the downside. The principal is guaranteed. Why? It's quite simple. If the index goes down, that option they purchased expired, worthless. Does the company owe you anything? No. They still own the bond that they purchased for the money you gave them, right? What does the bond do the next year? Pays more interest. So they buy the options again, repeat the cycle. It's really quite simple how they do it. It's brilliant. And if you have access to a few billion dollars and the bond auction market, if you're a large institutional investor, you could do the same thing. Most people don't have a few billion dollars laying around and they're not an institutional investor. You get to take the advantage of the institutional investor's buying power with these insurance companies and benefit from this. And the last thing I want to share is this. Why is it the golden era of fixed assets? Why are the returns indexes performing, returning more than we've ever seen? Part of it was we've seen a good stock market on these indexes, S&P, NASDAQ, and many other indexes. But the other part of it is when these bonds pay more interest, the bonds that the insurance company you bought from with the money you gave them, and they take the interest off the bonds and buy the options. If they have more interest to work with, they can buy more options, which means more returns to you, the investor. And the question was asked to me earlier today from someone that I shared this with, said, well, why, if they're making more, why wouldn't they just keep the extra? It's because they're in competition with other companies. There are dozens and dozens of companies and hundreds of products. If they kept more, too much of the profit, they would not become competitive and then they would not get as much business. So free enterprise works. 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
4: Breaking news this hour from Town Hall, Amit Thomason. First, the state Supreme Court ruled. Now, the U.S. Supreme Court has decided the fate of an aggressive redistricting scheme authored by Virginia Democrats.
5: The Supreme Court has rejected a bid by Virginia Democrats hoping to restore a congressional map that would have given them a better chance to add four additional seats in the U.S. House. It leaves in place the Virginia High Court's decision striking down a constitutional amendment narrowly approved by voters. Virginia's Democratic Governor Abigail Spanberger says the state will hold this year's elections under the current districts. It's the latest twist in a partisan redistricting frenzy that kicked off last year, now supercharged by a Louisiana case in which the Supreme Court weakened the Voting Rights Act. Jennifer King, Washington.
4: North America's largest commuter railroad grinds to a halt, shut down by a strike. The Long Island Railroad
6: normally serves hundreds of thousands of commuters. Kevin Sexton is with the Brotherhood of Locomotive Engineers and Trainmen, says compromise simply was not in the car.
7: We were negotiating. We were willing to move down a little bit, but there's a far distance. Again, when I say the Presidential Emergency Board, there was a recommendation. There's two recommendations, and they came down. They started at 3%. Whereas the Presidential Emergency Board 253 was 4.5%, and 254 was 5%.
6: MTA management says a strike isn't good for anyone, labor management or commuters. And New York Governor Kathy Hochul is urging affected commuters to work from home if they can. An air of uncertainty, even anxiety in Taiwan as President Trump mulls whether to green light a $14 billion arms package for the self-governed island democracy and longtime U.S. ally. Mr. Trump has suggested that the fate of the arms deal depends on China. Beijing insists Taiwan must be united with the mainland. More on these stories, townhall.com.
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6: A humpback whale released after a spectacular rescue effort. Found dead off Denmark.
9: After a spectacular rescue, a humpback whale was not able to survive. The whale, nicknamed Timmy and Hope, was found dead Thursday off a Danish island and was identified Saturday after authorities were able to access a tracking device they had fastened to it. 2 weeks ago, the whale was stranded off Germany's Baltic Sea coast. It's not clear why it swam far from its habitat, although some experts say it may have lost its way following a shoal of herring or during migration. It was rescued with the help of an excavator and transported toward the North Sea in a barge. Experts and others debated over every aspect of that rescue. Much of it was live streamed. I'm Julie Walker.
6: Police in London took to the streets of the UK capital today as tens of thousands joined two major demonstrations and soccer fans congregate for the final of England's major domestic cup competition. Townhall.com. Walmart and Amazon racing to speed up order deliveries in rural parts of the country.
10: Small cities and towns are a rich source of untapped sales for whichever retailer builds a loyal base of online shoppers. Analysts at investment bank Morgan Stanley estimate the underserved market could be worth up to $1 trillion in annual sales. The turf battle between the nation's two biggest retailers has intensified as remote workers compel the populations of communities on the far fringes of metropolitan areas. It's also taking place as FedEx, UPS, and the U.S. Postal Service are scaling back or slowing deliveries to some rural areas. John Scott reporting.
6: The USS Gerald R. Ford back home in Virginia. The world's largest aircraft carrier is back in port at Naval Station Norfolk after an 11-month deployment. It was the longest such deployment since the Vietnam War. More on these stories at townhall.com.
11: From the Fox 45 Weather Authority team, I'm meteorologist Justin Chambers. Temperatures looking good for your Preakness Saturday. Highs in the lower 80s under partly cloudy skies. May see a stray shower or pop-up thunderstorm as we get late into the afternoon and evening time. Temps even warmer on Sunday with highs back to the upper 80s and more humidity creeping in. And then those lower 90s start as we get into early next week. From the Fox 45 Weather Authority, I'm meteorologist Justin Chambers for Talk Radio 680 WCBM.
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2: 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It's time now for What's Bugging You. 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
16: 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I am Brian Guterjohn.
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16: 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The letters A-T-C. Ashley, Tyler, Christopher, pestcontrol.com. So I would like to start the show off just removing everything. I'd always like to stop occasionally and just say thank you. Thank you for everyone that listens. Thank you especially to those who advocate for us out there.
17: He's getting choked up.
16: Yep. You might not be a customer, but a lot of you guys out there refer us to other people that are having problems that we can help with. And the ones that do decide to go with us and you guys being customers, we appreciate it. We really do. It's not something I just like to say out the back of my hand. I really do appreciate the opportunity to get into your home, find the pest issue, and take care of it safely and responsibly. That's what we do. Been doing this for 35 years. ATC is 18 years old, and the kids are involved in it. So that's what we're doing. So I just want to say thank you for everybody. We are the alternative to the normal pest control services that are out there. What I mean by that is we don't rush in and rush out. We don't use glue boards and snap traps for mice. We don't use repellents for termites. We don't use sprays for bed bugs. We are high end, meaning we are highly educated. We use high grade materials that are safe no odor, no fumes, and we are highly trained. We understand construction, we understand the biology of the pest, as well as the chemistry of the said material that we're going to be using. So we can articulate to you, standing in front of you in your kitchen, hey, this is the pest, this is the material that we're going to use, and here's why, and here's what to expect. Ask your current exterminator a question like that. Like, hey, what are you using? What is it going to do? Is it safe for my children? My pet? What's going on? Yes, everything we use and do is safe for your children and pets. Because that's how we apply it. So this week, Ashley, what's been happening? What's the big word out there? What's going on?
18: Oh, boy. Yes, we've been getting a lot of... I'm sorry, I'm going to try to fix my mic here. I don't know. Yeah, I was going to do that. I'll just hunch over until we go to commercial. We have been getting so many phone calls for ants, the odorous house ants, the really tiny ones. Been getting a lot of phone calls for them. Obviously, we're still in the middle of termite swarm season, so we've been dealing with a lot of termites and bees. Any kind of stinging insect, carpenter bee, well, they're not stinging, but carpenter bees, yellow jackets, hornets, we are getting calls for everything. It's just that time of year is starting to get really nice out now. Especially this upcoming week is going to be quite warm, and then we're going to have a really warm rain at the end of the week next week. So everything is just coming out to, you know, figure out where they're going to be, where they're going to create their nests, where they're going to live. And it's, yeah, it's pretty crazy. We've been busy as a bee.
16: Hey, we're also on TikTok Live. If you go to TikTok, on your app and go to, Bug Talk,
18: ATC
16: Bug Talk. You can, there's no money back, right? So you get to see us, there's no money back. It's just the way it is. So, yes. Wait, I have a face for radio. Hey. So yeah, ants and bees are out there. It's moving around. Now we got a couple weeks left for the bees, for, you know, us to tell you how to do it. We do have do-it-yourself kits, but in June, we're going to stop referring those do-it-yourself kits, and we're going to tell you it's time to bring in a professional. They get to the size. Right now, they're doubling in size every week. So the golf ball will turn into a baseball, softball, small cantaloupe, watermelon, bowling ball, and it just keeps going. So by the time we hit the beginning of June, they have too many for somebody to just grab a can of spray and run at them safely and take care of it. So...
18: But if you do that, film it.
16: Got to film everything and send it to atcpestcontrol.com. We'd love to see that stuff. So it's good. If you go on a TikTok Live, you can also ask us questions. We'll answer them as well. Yes. Again, ATC Bug Talk on TikTok Live. Pretty interesting stuff. I do want to talk a little bit about everybody. To watch me on the security camera at Home Depot the other day was funny because...
18: To watch you on any security camera.
16: Yeah, I was the pest control aisles near the paint aisle. I went down the paint aisle and I went down the back end of it and I turned and then I came up the next aisle and I'm like, oh, look, the pest control stuff. And there was a guy there and he had stuff in his hand and I looked at it and I went, oh dear God. And I walked away and I got like three more aisles away and the whole time I'm like talking to myself, don't do it. Just leave. It's none of your business. Just leave it alone. Nope. I had to turn around. I went back and went,
18: sir, what are you doing?
16: Yeah. I'm like, you're about to make a big mistake with that ant stuff that you're getting ready to use. I said, I'm not trying to solicit anything from you, but that's not the way you want to go. This is how you want to do it. And he was very appreciative and he's like, do you have a card? And I'm like, that's not why I'm doing this. And he goes, I understand. He goes, but I own a business too. And give me your card. I'm like, okay. and so he's going to call. But the stuff that you guys can buy over the counter for ants, I know it's cheap and it's easy and you put it out and you feel like you're doing something. But here's what you're actually doing. When you get, I don't care what product it is, let's just stick with baits because we all know that sprays aren't going to work. So let's stick with the bait. Oh, I'm going to put this gel bait out, open up the container and put it out. When you see the next couple days dead ants in it, around it, next to it, they failed. And here's why. At any given time, an ant colony will only put out 10% of its workforce. So on the best day, like today's beautiful day, the ant colony is only going to send out 10% at max to collect food and forage and look for stuff. So if you kill every ant that you see outside, you've only killed 10%. Now here's what happens. When that a majority of that, they don't return to the colony goes, oh, Well, we're being attacked, so let's split. We're going to create another queen, more workers, and that colony is going to split into two. Now, this is what happens when you put out something, you spray or you treat, and you go, see, my ants are gone, and then 2 weeks later, they show back up again in a different spot. That's what happened. It's called budding. Budding is a natural defense that ants do when they feel they're under attack. So when you spray or use this gel bait, those ants don't report back. The colony split into two. Then you get ants again in two different locations. You spray and you use the bait again. Then they come back in four different locations. And this continues and continues until then you give up and you call me. And then you go, I have ants. And I go, boy, do you. How long has this been going on for? Oh, it's been going on every year for that I can remember. I just put out some of this and some of this, that, and the other stuff. And I'm like, well, you're creating this nightmare. This is, now you're upset with the exterminator because they're like, we got to do this, we got to do that, we got to use this, and here's the bill. Oof, for ants? Yeah, for ants. Here's the thing, the dark side of ants. Ants are dirtier than roaches. They carry more disease and germs than roaches do. If you saw a roach climb over your sandwich, a majority of us would take that sandwich and throw it away. But if you see one little tiny odorous house ant on your sandwich, you'll probably go, and continue to chow down. Okay? Or you see them on your counter or on your dishes and you're squishing them with your finger. That is how you get sick. That is how you get taken out by a little tiny ant. Listen to the news. Everyone's freaking out right now about hantavirus. It's been around forever, folks. It's just one cruise ship got hit, and now everybody's freaking out, and now everybody that has it is a lightning rod.
18: Do you think there's, like, cruises on discount now?
16: They should be.
18: I'm just asking for a friend.
16: Yeah, I'm done with cruises.
18: We can go.
16: Okay, get out of the bag of potato chips that you're
18: thunder.
16: In. Yeah, yeah. So be careful when you decide to go and treat for ants, and then you're probably sitting there going, "Well, wait a minute, Brian, how do you treat for ants?" We actually have a do-it-yourself kit that we have that is guaranteed 100% for most ants. We can take care of them, but you have to have a material that allows the ants' biology to work. Meaning, ants do not eat solid food. You may see them carrying it, but they cannot eat it. They just, their mouth parts will not allow it. So they have to take the food back to the colony, not die on the way there. They have to get it all the way back, and they give it to the pupa. The larvae. Pupa. It's Friday.
18: Sure.
16: they give it to the larvae. The larvae eat the solid food, then regurgitate it back as a liquid form, and that spreads throughout the colony. You have to have a material applied to the ants, whether they're carrying it or they digest it, and through the transfer effect, that material gets into the larvae. They feed the entire
18: colony.
16: Population, the colony, everybody, and then it starts to work. And it takes about 7 to 10 days. We like to tell everybody, give us 2 weeks. After that, you won't have a problem. 410-922-6680. When we come back, we're going to talk about termites. All right, here we go. Bye.
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18: And I'm Ashley Almany.
16: 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There's nothing that we can't take out, and we drive away with it. Right before the break, I did say we were going to talk about termites, but bear with me. I want to stay on ants a little bit. I'll segue into termites. I've done this before. So I do want to say carpenter ants, the large black ants that everybody sees. They're like, uh-oh, that's not good. And that is correct. It's not good. Carpenter ants, understanding their biology, is very important. If you have a pest control company that comes out and you go, hey, I'm seeing some carpenter ants, and I'm seeing them in my bathroom and or my kitchen. And I know that's where they're going to show up first, because their foragers, their scouts, will go out and look for moisture. And that usually is in your kitchen and bathroom. So that's where they show up first. Now, I'm going to put out a little number for you. If you call and you go, I got carpenter ants, I'm going to go, how many are you seeing inside your home a day? Anything below 10, the problem's outside. Above 10, they're in. You got an issue. Now, the concern part with carpenter ants are their primary food source, which are termites. So if you've got carpenter ants living inside your home, I'm not saying you have termites. I'm saying they're within 100 yards. They are. And here's the thing about the biology of carpenter ants. Carpenter ants are 99% female. See, that's the problem.
18: Ants have been around longer than us, and they have evolved. So obviously that's what works.
16: All right, battle of the sexes, here we go. All right, so carpenter ants are 99% female, and they operate, they're most active between 10 p.m. and 2 a.m. So if you feel that, hey, I've got a carpenter ant issue, take a flashlight. Don't drink so many White Claws until after 10 p.m. Go outside at 10 o'clock, no rain in the forecast within 24 hours, go outside and look at the bases of the trees. Look around the foundation of your home. Let your neighbors know, because they might feel that this is a little creepy. But go outside with a nice flashlight and look, and you will see them if they're there. The nest is there. They're going to be out. Another thing that an exterminator must know, hey, I just can't go around the house and spray whatever and keep the ants away. It's not going to work. Carpenter ants have 6 to 8 different nests per one colony. The way I like the analogy I like to use is like a car manufacturer. You have a plant that makes the transmission. You have a plant that makes the bodies. You have a plant that makes the frame. And then you have a plant that puts it all together. Same thing with carpenter ants. They have multiple nests doing different things. You have a nest where the eggs are stored, the nest where the pupa are stored, the larvae, the workers, the soldiers, all that stuff is all spread out. So again, just like the little ants, we have to allow the process of the material to get to all of these different nests in that colony. Putting out something like a repellent is just going to wear down. You're going to kill a couple. The colony might split. Carpenter ants bud as well. So they could split and as a defensive mechanism and spread out even further. So the trick here is also using a material that will go back to these nests hundreds of yards away, like that direction, the other direction, and wipe them out. Otherwise, you're just pushing the water back with your hand. It's eventually going to get more and more and more and more, and you're going to lose it. So it's important to understand the biology of the pest that you're going after. I would not use the same thing for carpenter ants as I do for the ants that are inside on your kitchen counter.
18: Yeah, like the gel that we recommend, like in our do-it-yourself kits, like that is great for odorous house ants, but not for carpenter ants.
16: Nope.
18: It's not going to take care of the issue.
16: Nope. 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But if you do one now, April, May, June, the rest of the season, this summer and fall, you won't have a pest issue. You won't. It's that good.
18: Yep, I just had Matt go around and treat the other day, because I knew it was coming.
16: Yep. So having carpenter ants, you cannot sell or refinance your home if you're going through a lender. It's a wood-destroying insect report. If I find that one ant inside your home, you failed. Now I'm looking for termites. Termites live in the soil here. Here on the East Coast, Pennsylvania, Maryland, Virginia, D.C., we have what are called Eastern Subterranean termites. That's it. Now, if you bring a piece of furniture, say from Florida, Texas, which has happened, and it has Formosan termites, drywood termites, that's a different story. Now, they're not going to establish a colony and spread because our winters are too long and cold. It'll kill them. But if you can have a piece of furniture with termites in it and there's no contact with the ground, that can be devastating, especially if you have an exterminator that doesn't know what they're looking at, and they see this furniture falling apart, and they go, I'll get rid of it. Well, what if it's an antique worth thousands of dollars, which we had a situation, I can't remember what it was called, dry sink or something like that. Piece, very heavy. She brought it up from Florida. It was like, something's going on. Tyler went out, sent me a picture. He goes, I think it's this. And I'm like, I think you're right. It's Formosan termites. So we had to do a different kind of termite treatment. Termites are bad news, guys. They're bad news. If you have them inside your home, you have an opportunity to do things the right way or the wrong way. Now, we do it the right way. I've talked about it ad nauseum, going about what we do. I'd like to tell you just a little bit of what not to do. Do not hire a company that will not do a full treatment. If somebody comes out and says, well, I can treat that spot right where they are, that's a joke. It's not professional, and it's not going to solve your problem. It would be like going to the doctor and going, I have cancer in my body. And they go, cool. Well, we got it out of your leg. I get out of here, pay me. Like, well, what about the rest of my body? Well, that's different. Good luck.
18: I want to express this too, especially because, you know, when we were doing research the other week, I came across a video that's on a website that is supposed to be a professional website that shows you how to do treatments and things like that.
16: Oh my God. Yeah.
18: We don't use it for that. I actually went on there to get a product label and MSDS, but if you have I can't believe I have to say this. If you have a company coming out and treating your termites with a bucket,
16: choke yourself and choke them.
18: Yeah.
16: Unreal.
18: In that order.
16: Yeah. It's wow. Guys, I get it. I get the world we live in. I get the cost of everything. I fully understand. I'm a homeowner. I'm a consumer. I've got to pay bills just like the rest of us. I go to the same grocery stores and gas stations that everybody else does. And I mean, it cost me $185 to fill my truck up the other day. I'm like, what is happening? But it doesn't change. The cost of things still doesn't change the fact, are you going to do it right or are you going to do it wrong? Doing it right, I've proven this thousands and thousands, probably tens of thousands of times. Doing it right the first time is the cheapest route. It really is. And I can prove it. I'm not going to prove it here on the radio, but if you call me, I'll sit down and I'll go over it with you. But going over doing, I go to homes where this is like, well, every year we have to do a treatment, and every year I get a different company and come out. I'm like, well, what is it that you're trying to do? I'm looking for the cheapest company. Well, one, don't call me. Don't call me. Don't call ATC if you're looking, if you're a budget-minded person. Don't call us. Please. Save your time. That's all I'm thinking about is you. Save your time. I don't want to waste your time. I am not a budget company. I don't design our treatments for budget. I design them differently. We design our treatments for results, and then cost falls where it falls. But I promise you, if you do a bed bug treatment, a termite treatment, even an ant treatment, doing it right will save you money. It will. Because if you have to do a termite treatment, let's just say I'm $4,000, but you got somebody to come in for $1,500. But you have to do it five or six times over the course of 10 years. Who is cheaper? Same with a bed bug. Well, I got a guy come out and treat my one room for $375, just the one room, because that's where I said the bed bugs are. I don't see them anyplace else because I know. Okay, great. I want to hire you, for one, for knowing where bed bugs are and aren't, but you're treating that. They're going to come out and spray for $375, and now you're off to the races. I guarantee if I come back to you a year later, your house will be empty. You will have no furniture. You will still have bed bugs, and you will have spent close to $10,000 to get rid of them, and you still have them.
18: Yeah, and we've talked to people that have spent a lot more than that.
16: Also,
18: I just want to piggyback off of that, and I have to, like, I feel like I have to be kind of careful what I say now because, like, all of the other companies out there that, you know, were our, I guess what you would call competitors are now our friends. Fish are friends, not food.
16: Well, you want to stay clean and I'll lay them out?
18: No, okay. No. But I got an email the other day from a big pest association, and it was a webinar for treating for bed bugs and getting reoccurring revenue. And when we were at that event a few months ago, I was listening to a few of the presentations, mm-hmm. and they literally were talking about how if you treat something and get rid of it the first time, you're getting rid of your reoccurring revenue.
16: Oh, it's a thing in our industry. That's when Termidor first came out for termites.
18: I
16: was the only one that said I would use it, and everybody looked at me like I had four heads. And I'm like, what are you guys talking about? And they literally, we had this argument face to face. They were like, why would we use something at that rate, 0.125%, that it will completely wipe out termites and we'll lose our recurring revenue of the annual renewals. And I was like, I'll take them. Because
18: yeah.
16: I want to do it right the first time. And we have never had a retreatment. But I've got people that pay the warranty. I got people that go, well, I've listened to you say that you don't have any issues, so I'm not going to renew. That's your right.
18: Mm, yeah.
16: But bottom line is the initial treatment was done properly.
18: Yes.
16: What? Seriously, I'm going to start, like, tapping myself on the back. I'm waiting for everybody else to do it. It's not happening, so thank you. Find me a company that's been in business longer than 24 hours that has never had a termite treatment, retreatment, meaning that the termite treatment failed. Find one anywhere in the world besides me. I don't cut corners. I use twice the amount of material because that's what the label says to use. That's what the scientists say to use. That's what the engineers say to use. That's what the manufacturer says to use. I use it. Never had a problem. Never had a problem.
18: Yeah, and we do. We do have people that are like, you know, oh, I've heard you talking about your treatment. Like, I'm not gonna pay the renewal. Like, that's completely up to you.
16: Totally up to you.
18: Completely up to
16: you. It's called insurance.
18: Yeah.
16: It's a gamble.
18: Yeah,
16: all insurance is a gamble.
18: Honestly, I don't think we, correct me if I'm wrong, I don't believe we've had anybody who has not renewed that has called back saying I have termites again.
16: Nope. So
18: I'm not trying to encourage you guys not to renew.
16: But you hear our industry is setting up their businesses to get recurring revenue, which is important to a pest control company, especially with termite. They want that renewal because that gets them through the winter. What gets me through the winter is doing good work, not having, I won't mention their names, but Terminex, I had a meeting with them at their office over on the Eastern Shore, and they were like, while we were waiting for everybody to get there, the manager was like, hey, Advanced Termite Control, wow, you guys must do a lot of termite work. I'm like, yes, sir. And he goes, how many techs do you have in your office that do just retreats? Now, that may sound like a strange question. I understand it. Been in the industry for a week or two. Every company has technicians trained to do retreatments. They go back out. There's no money.
18: That's all they do.
16: That's all they do. All day, every day. And the average, when you have 10 technicians, is 3. So 30% of your technician force is out there doing retreatments because the initial job failed. It's called, the technique is called spray and pray. Okay, this is what our guys talk about in the industry. And they go out there and they do a weak treatment, spot treatment. It's not up to date or it's contaminated because they crisscross the equipment.
18: Or they don't even do anything. They just drill a few holes down a few inches.
16: Dent and patch is a technique. And I came across the last one was up in New Freedom.
18: We come across it all the time.
16: Yeah, where a technician will drill down just a little bit and then put a patch there to say, oh, look, I treat it. Drilling is not easy. Sometimes that the concrete is thick. I mean, if it's thicker than 4 inches, 6 inches, you're like, oh, geez, a whiz. You're eating up that drill bit. Well, they're like $40 a pop now. And you're drilling through that concrete. Then you got to vacuum everything. Then you got to put the rod all the way down through the concrete into the soil. It's a lot of work. But that is the process. There is no shortcut other than doing the dent and patch. And I know because when I come back out to your house, and I drill your front porch again in the same holes that are, why would I use a different hole? I'm like, you already got a hole. Let me go ahead and apply the right material the right way. And I'm like, well, I went right through the top patch, but now I'm an inch down.
18: Yeah, because you can feel it.
16: Yeah, I'm still digging fresh concrete. Like, what's going on? It was never drilled.
18: Nope.
16: It was never drilled. And don't get me started on termite bait. We won't do that. All right, we're going to, everybody get ready, get stretch, do some push-ups, jumping jacks. When we come back, we're going to do What Am I? Right after these.
3: From the Fox 45 Weather Authority team, I'm meteorologist Justin Chambers. Temperatures looking good for your Preakness Saturday. Highs in the lower 80s under partly cloudy skies. May see a stray shower or pop-up thunderstorm as we get late into the afternoon and evening time. Temps even warmer on Sunday with highs back to the upper 80s and more humidity creeping in. And then those lower 90s start as we get into early next week. From the Fox 45 Weather Authority, I'm meteorologist Justin Chambers for Talk Radio 680 WCBM.
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16: Welcome back, everybody, to What's Bugging You. I'm Ashley Almany.
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16: Hey, and we're with ATC Pest Control. 410-922-6680 is the number here. If you'd like to call us at our office at any time, Ashley, after the show, she just sits in front of the phone. 866-930-4282. Want to text? Want to say hi? TikTok Live, ATC Bug Talk. And let's jump over to the phones. We got Gene. Gene, what's bugging you?
6: Oh, bugs. Roaches.
16: Roaches.
6: I spent, I know, they came for a year and did a little fiddling around. I must have spent $1,000. And now I've seen a few little ones.
16: Okay.
6: I'm really worried now. I just almost spent all that money. I don't know who to call.
16: Sure.
6: I know you guys are good. I just need some help. I'm too old for this stuff.
16: I understand. Can I ask you a question?
6: I can chase roaches very well.
16: Since you've been dealing with them for about a year, do you know what kind they are? Are they the German roach?
6: Well, what do they look like? Little.
16: Well, you had an exterminator, professional, correct?
6: Yeah.
16: Did they tell you what they were?

0: you know, and you said it's really good. I heard you say that one time.
1: Yep, not Amazon. That's a river. We don't do anything for the Amazon. But we do have a do-it-yourself kit that we can walk you through, and it's guaranteed 100%. It's really inexpensive, and it will knock them out.
2: And it should last you about 2 years.
1: Yeah.
0: Oh, well, that's wonderful, because I see them, little teeny ones now. Now, this,
1: sure.
0: This is bad, because they're just, you know, having a fun time multiplying.
1: Well, we
0: and
1: can...
0: I'm seeing their little ones, and so I got to get busy here. Yeah.
1: I got you. Yeah, they get out of hand very quickly. If I can put you on hold, we'll get your information, and then we can call you on Monday and go over the details if you would like. There's no pressure, no commitments, yeah. Nothing.
0: Okay. All right. Yeah, I need your help. Yeah.
1: Yes, ma'am. We will easily help you. No problem. Let me put you on hold, Miss Jean, and we'll get that information for you. Let's jump over. We got Faith. Faith, what's bugging you?
3: Well, actually, I have a mice problem. My sister's home has been empty, meaning no one's living there. This is in Western New York.
1: Okay.
3: And I'm cleaning it out to sell it for her. And we have a mice problem, largely in the kitchen, some in one of the bedrooms, and a little bit upstairs and downstairs in the basement.
1: What I would recommend for you, Miss Faith, is the same thing would be a do-it-yourself kit. It's guaranteed 100%. We do all the work. All you have to do is put it out. It's very simple. It's very easy. You can't mess it up. If you put the material down, upside down, backwards, inside out, it will still work. It's that good.
3: How effective is it? How quickly?
1: Well, it's based on the biology of the mice. The mice will go through. At first, they ignore it, like everything, even a glue board or a snap trap, because it's new into their environment until they get used to it being there. Then about 3 days later, they go in and they start nibbling. And then about 3 days later, that's it. They're gone. And it will kill them quicker than they can reproduce over a 14-day period. And then after 14 days, it becomes maintenance, meaning all the mice that were inside the home are gone. Any new mice that come in will come in, find that immediately, and then go back out, and they'll never be a part of that structure's issue.
3: So would I remove whatever I put down when
1: yes.
3: I show it?
1: Yes. You throw away everything that you've already done. Everything.
3: Okay.
1: Bait, glue boards, snap traps, mothballs, get rid of it all, clean slate, walk in, and if you've used stuff in the past, it could extend the period of time for the effectiveness by a couple days. So
3: okay.
1: The sooner you get rid of that stuff, and then you put ours out, the better, and the quicker it will work. But we guarantee it 100%, even if you do it.
3: And then where do I put it? Do I put it everywhere I saw a mouse?
1: No.
3: Mouse dropping?
1: No, you put it where you want mouse droppings. You put it where you want the mice to go. I would never put it in the bedroom because I don't want mice to go in the bedroom. I put it up underneath the sink, underneath the dishwasher, in a closet, places out of reach, places that aren't going to be disturbed, because you're not going to grab it and check it all the time. You want to leave it alone.
3: No. Okay. All right. Well, I'm getting ready to show her home in the next 2 weeks, so...
1: Yep.
3: It sounds like it would be effective.
1: Oh, absolutely. It's the same thing I would use if I was in New York and I went to that home and treat it for mice. It's exactly the same thing. Nothing's different.
3: Okay. So, I'm not trying to hide a problem. I just don't...
1: No. You want to correct it. No, I understand. This is how you correct it. Okay. And you can do it yourself very easily. Very easily.
3: It's their problem, trust me.
1: Yep.
3: Okay.
1: Do you want to...
3: All right, well, I'll give you a call on Monday.
1: Oh, there you
3: Thank
1: go.
3: You.
1: Perfect. Yes, ma'am. Thank you. Appreciate the call.
3: Bye.
1: All right. Bye-bye. 866-930-4282 is our number at the office. If anybody would like a do-it-yourself kit, we have them for everything except for termites. And next year probably will have that. So, 410.
2: Dun, dun, dun.
1: Yeah. What am I? Here we go. 410-922-6680. Ashley's going to describe a pest. The first correct caller with the correct answer will win a $50 gift certificate. Good for anything that we have, do. You can fill up your grocery cart and show them that and walk right out the door. You don't even have to take it off and put it on the conveyor belt. Just walk right out. You just say, I got a coupon from ATC Pest Control.
2: Yep, that's all you need. So 410-922-6680.

0: I'm excited for this one.
1: I already forgot what it was.
0: Well, you have a story about it.
1: Okay, I remember what it is now. Lots of stories.
0: Oh, this is why I come. All right, so my name alone sounds like something from a horror movie, but despite the rumors, I'm usually more interested in avoiding you than attacking you.
1: Liar. Sorry. It's always in my nightmares.
0: I'm large, hairy, and powerful enough to hunt insects, small reptiles, and occasionally even small birds. Some people think I'm deadly, but most species are not considered dangerous to humans. In fact, many of us are surprisingly fragile despite our intimidating appearance. I'm calling bullcrap on this.
1: Yeah, whatever.
0: No.
1: I did not write this.
0: The number again is 410-922-6680 if you have a guess. When threatened, some of us kick tiny irritating hairs into the air as a defense mechanism instead of biting.
1: I used to do that.
0: That would happen.
1: Yeah, that's what happened. I got scared a lot. Shot all my hair.
0: If you want to see what we're talking about, join ATC Bug Talk on TikTok Live. Some people keep me as a pet. Others would move out of the house immediately if they saw me in the bathtub.
1: Move. You can have it. I'm out. It's everything.
0: Burn. That'll be the most thorough thermal.
1: Yeah, I'm not dealing with that. I actually had a customer. He bought a van in New Mexico, drove it up here, woke up in the hospital, and said, can you come treat this? And I said, are you out of your mind? Light that thing on fire.
0: It's not worth it.
1: It's not worth it. It's not.
0: I have 8 legs, incredible patience, and a reputation that is much scarier than reality.
1: Yeah. 410-922-6680.
0: My name sounds like something from a horror movie, but despite the rumors, I'm usually more interested in avoiding you than attacking you. I am large, hairy, and powerful enough to hunt small insects, reptiles, and even occasionally a small bird. Some people think I'm deadly, but most species are not considered dangerous to humans. In fact, many of us are surprisingly fragile despite our intimidating appearance. When threatened, some of us kick tiny irritating hairs into the air as a defense mechanism instead of biting. Some people keep me as a pet. Others would move out of the house immediately if they saw me in the bathtub. I would probably literally pass out from fear. I would pass out
1: once I ran out of ammo. All right, let's go over to the phones. We've got Jim. Jim, you have a guess for us?
2: Yes, I'd like to guess tarantula.
1: A tarantula. We're going to get that?
2: Very spider, goes after all kind of stuff.
1: Okay. The judges are saying okay. I thought we were going to call it something different. But
0: I'm going for something specific, but technically it is a tarantula.
1: All right, so. Jim, congratulations. You're our first winner.
2: Fantastic. Right. Thank you.
1: All right, hang on, sir. We'll get your information. Welcome to a different tax bracket. All right. Hang on, sir. We'll get you all taken care of. All right. Let's go over. We have our good friend, Pam. Pam, you have a guest for us?
0: Pam? I love how Aaron spelled it with 2 M's.
1: That's awesome. Okay.
0: Maybe she had one and got her.
1: Evelyn, you have a guest for us?
3: I thought it was a tarantula.
1: Oh, well, good job. You won. That is it. Good job.
3: What did I win?
1: You did win. Yes, ma'am.
3: Wonderful.
1: Yep. Please hold. We'll get your information and we'll get that out to you.
3: Were you going to send me? What are you going to send me? $100.
0: It's a $50 gift certificate.
1: Good for anything that we offer.
3: Okay, thank you.
1: You're welcome. Please hold. All right. And we got Whitney. You got a guest for us?
4: Oh, it's Whitey, but that's okay. I was going to say wolf spider.
1: A what spider?
4: Wolf.
1: Wolf spider is not, no,
0: no
1: that's
0: not
1: it.
0: A wolf spider.
1: It's not a wolf spider.
4: Okay.
1: All right.
4: All right, thank you.
1: Thanks
0: so much.
1: Appreciate
0: for
1: the call. Yeah, all right. Well, we got 2 winners. The technical term
0: was a bird spider.
1: A bird spider. A bird spider. These spiders are the size of dinner plates. They'll take your children out of the bed. Drag him down the hallway. This is not having it. When I was in the Army, we were going to French Guiana down off the coast of Venezuela for a couple weeks for training with the French. And one of the classes we went through were using a chainsaw to break down the forest. And then after that class, I finished, we moved over to a class using a shotgun. And I'm like, okay, well, why do I need a class on a shotgun? And the rounds they were giving us was basically buckshot. And I'm like, okay, what are we after? And it was, the whole class was about the bird spider. So we had to be trained on shotguns using buckshot for spiders. And the biggest thing was you had to be careful not to shoot the guy next to you because you're in the jungle and you can't see him.
0: I don't care. There's a spider.
1: Yeah, I'm like,
0: you're
1: dude, you're dead. All right. 410-922-6680. We'll be right back after these.
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0: And I'm Ashley Almany.
1: 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You get coverage for termites, ants, bees, mice, spiders, crickets, it doesn't matter. With our licensing, we can leave the immediately up against the house, 6 feet out, is where most exterminators have to stop. We can keep going. If you got 20 acres, I can treat 20 acres. It doesn't matter. I can go drive a mile down your driveway and take care of your mailbox if you got an issue there. If you're cutting the grass and you get a yellow jacket nest in the ground, you know, 700 feet away from your house, you're covered. We got you. If you have a pool in the deck, it's part of your treatment. We're not going to add money to it. We're going to cover your home. You're covered. It's that simple.
0: Yes. It's that simple. I do want to clarify, though, because the mosquitoes are not part of the quarterly program.
1: Mosquitoes are different because of their biology. We come out every 3 weeks, but our mosquito treatment also eliminates fleas and ticks.
0: Mm-hmm.
1: So, and our guys are the type of guys that if they're there, let's just say you only have a mosquito treatment and we're there and we see a yellow jacket nest. Guess what we're going to do? We're going to take care of it.
0: Yeah. I had a customer call the other day, because apparently, like, they had mice activity. They're like a home in the city and they have mouse activity. So apparently last time Tyler went out there, Tyler actually fixed their carpet.
1: Yeah.
0: Where the mice chewed it. Right. And then Matt went out there and he's like, I don't know how to
1: fix carpet.
0: Yeah, but we do. We go above and beyond. We try to do that, you know, take the trash cans in, bring in their paper, like all that kind of.
1: Well, it's all about building value for the service. We just don't want to come out there and go, well, you're paying $10, so you're getting $10 worth of work. We want their long lasting relationship. That's why with the people that do keep our termite warranty, we do our warranty inspections during the warmer months because that's when the termites are most active. Never, ever have your termite company come in when it's freezing outside just to do a termite inspection because you've already paid them and that's included. Tell them, reschedule that for April through September because that's when you're going to find if there's any issues. Never, ever, unless you're selling your home or you see a problem, don't ever ask for a termite inspection during the winter months. But all of our termite inspections, when we contact them, the schedule, we'll ask, hey, are you having any pest issues? Well, yeah, I've seen some ants in the kitchen. That note goes in. Technician's there. I'm looking for termites. I noticed you had some ants. We're going to go ahead and take care of that. So that's building value. That's what our guys do. What else we got?
0: Isla.
1: My granddaughter, Isla, Tyler's and Winter's. Daughter, is she four?
0: She's five.
1: Five, she's five.
0: But you know,
1: I got too many. I like mom because she's got tattoos of all of their ages, birthdays.
0: Yeah, like you're going to do all that math.
1: Yeah, well, I'll just, whatever. But she graduated yesterday, so I wanted to say congratulations, baby girl.
0: Yeah, she graduated
1: good job.
0: From preschool.
1: Graduated preschool. 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She really does. 866-930-4282 is our office line. 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We got everything covered. Honey, I'm coming home, bringing dinner.
0: Everybody, Ms. have Aaron, a great weekend. Enjoy the gorgeous weather.
1: Yeah, Jason, thank you. Ms. Aaron, thank you very much, guys. Everybody be safe. Check on your neighbors. Be nice.

0: coverage this hour from Town Hall. I'm Rich Thomason. President Trump's China summit may be in the rearview mirror now, but one unresolved issue is that proposed major American arms sale to Taiwan.
1: The arms sale, this one, is worth about $12 billion. It was actually approved by congressional leaders back in January, but then held up by the White House, likely in anticipation of this summit with President Xi. It's not just Taiwan that would like to see this sale finally approved. A bipartisan group of senators here in the U.S. earlier this month urged the Trump administration to push this deal through. The key thing to look out for will be, will Trump approve this arms sale, or will President Xi have had an effect on that very material bit of support for Taiwan?
0: The BBC's Joel Gunter in Washington. Monday is going to be a whole different ball game for a lot of New York area commuters left high and dry by a rail strike.
2: Hundreds of thousands of commuters in and around New York are left figuring out how they will get around without the Long Island Railroad after a strike by workers shut down the nation's busiest rail system Saturday. Union Rep Kevin Sexton.
3: We're far apart at this point.
2: They were negotiating pay and other benefits with the Metropolitan Transportation Authority. Chairman Jana Lieber.
4: They cannot responsibly make a deal that implodes the MTA's budget.
2: The first LIRR strike in decades comes as many were relying on the system for the Yankees and Mets subway series and a Bruce Springsteen concert at Madison Square Garden. Julie Walker, New York.
0: In Louisiana, a three-way race and a Republican U.S. Senate primary. Voters are casting ballots today, deciding between incumbent Senator Bill Cassidy, State Treasurer, one-time Trump aide John Plumbing, and GOP Congresswoman Julia Letlow endorsed by President Trump. More on these stories, townhall.com.
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0: A high-ranking ISIS terrorist has been liquidated, and the U.S. played a role in his demise.
6: President Donald Trump says that U.S. and Nigerian forces have killed the second in command of the Islamic State group globally. Trump says on social media that Abu Bakr al-Manuki was also a leader of IS in Nigeria and was killed in a mission carried out on Friday. Al-Manuki was considered a key figure in IS organizing and finance, and one U.S. official says he had been plotting attacks against the United States and its interests. Nigeria's president confirms the joint operation. I'm Donna Warner.
0: At least 80 people have died in Congo's new Ebola outbreak. Authorities also say health workers are racing to intensify screening and contact tracing to contain the disease. Officials first confirmed the outbreak yesterday, reporting 65 deaths, 246 suspected cases. News and analysis at townhall.com. A high-ranking FDA official. She was involved in scrutinizing the safety of antidepressants, COVID-19 vaccines, and other widely used therapies, has been shown the door.
7: Dr. Tracy Beth Hoag will be replaced as FDA's acting drug center director by Dr. Mike Davis, who has been serving as deputy director. Hoag said in a social media post late Friday that she was fired from the agency, adding, quote, I learned so much and leave with no regrets. Hoag's departure is the latest in an ongoing shakeup at the regulatory agency. FDA Commissioner Marty McCarry resigned early in the week, and Dr. Vinay Prasad, the agency's vaccine and biotech chief, stepped down last month following intense criticism from drug makers, patients, and investors. Bernie Bennett in Washington.
0: Berkshire Hathaway has more than tripled the size of its investment in Google's parent company and bought over $2.6 billion worth of Delta Airlines stock as Greg Abel settled into the CEO job after taking over from Warren Buffett. Townhall.com.
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9: From the Fox 45 Weather Authority team, I'm meteorologist Justin Chambers. Temperatures looking good for your Preakness Saturday. Highs in the lower 80s under partly cloudy skies. May see a stray shower or pop-up thunderstorm as we get late into the afternoon and evening time. Temps even warmer on Sunday with highs back to the upper 80s and more humidity creeping in. And then those lower 90s start as we get into early next week. From the Fox 45 Weather Authority, I'm meteorologist Justin Chambers for Talk Radio 680 WCBM.
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12: 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That's 844-337-7233. All right. A very unique man, Nassim Taleb. Nassim has some compelling ideas on this subject of measuring risk. Nassim Taleb is a middle-aged man of Greek background from a prominent family in Lebanon and educated here in the United States. He is an author, scholar, mathematics professor, philosopher, senior Wall Street trader, and hedge fund manager, and expert on mathematical science. Did you get all that? That's quite a mouthful, isn't it? And seeing that description hardly begins to describe him. Mr. Taleb is a formidable thinker, and when he speaks, he draws large crowds. His most famous books are The Hidden Role of Chance, Fooled by Randomness, and The Black Swan, The Impact of the Highly Improbable. Let me tell you what he has to say, because it has profound meaning for you and me, and profound impact on the ideas of the everyday investor. Mr. Taleb says we all place too much weight on the odds that past events will repeat, when unrepeatable chance is a better explanation. Do you assume that the markets will continue to always go up, that any downturns are temporary, or that bull markets continue forever? Or do you not even think about the risks? Either way, danger lies ahead. The markets do not factor in risks that are not measurable, and that most of the really big events in our world are rare, unpredictable, and not measurable. These events, when they happen, usually have a significant downward impact on the investment markets. This is one of the very big reasons why we spend so much time encouraging you to get off that train and shift the risk to someone else. Shift the risk to whom? We work with billion-dollar companies that will take the risk off your shoulders and guarantee that you will never lose a penny of your investments due to market risk. I guarantee you an annual return of up to 7% on a lifetime income account and guarantee to pay you a lifetime income that you cannot outlive. Does that sound awfully good? Once again, my number is 844-337-SAFE. That's 844-337-7233. These large companies provide many guarantees. So many people are struggling today to find a way to know, absolutely know, that they will have income as long as they live. Having billion-dollar companies willing to guarantee you a lifetime income provides a lot of comfort and relief. So back to Nassim Taleb. Have you heard the term black swan event? That term is what Mr. Taleb calls events that are rare and unpredictable. The term refers to a 17th century idea. Until the 1600s, it was an accepted truth that all swans were white. In fact, all swans being white had been used for a long time as the standard example of a scientific truth. The equivalent today might be the Earth rotates around the sun. Today we would call that an indisputable scientific truth, right? So, what were the odds of seeing a black swan at that time? Impossible to calculate, but considered impossible until 1697, when explorers found black swans in Australia. Imagine that they had a black swan event. Finding black swans in Australia. When that was considered impossible, we had a big black swan event in 2001, didn't we? 9/11, and we're having many others these days. Earthquakes, volcanoes, terrorist strikes, civil war, political conflict, and so on. The chances of black swan events today seem much higher than just a decade or two ago. And yet, many people continue to invest as though the stock market will continue to rise forever, with no significant black swan events along the way. Doesn't that seem a bit odd? So let me ask you a question. How would you like a guaranteed first-year return of up to 8% or more, with 100% guaranteed safety from the market risk and no taxes, while your money compounds and without the fees and charges normally associated with retirement accounts? Oh, and by the way, no market losses during black swan events. Give me a call anytime at 844-337-SAFE. That's 844-337-7233. Someone is available to answer your calls now or any day of the week. Be sure to mention that you would like a free copy of our 115-page Safe Money and Income book, an insider's guide to no market risk, retirement, and income strategies that will show you how to protect your money from fees and market downturns. Today, you are learning about black swan events, which can have a significant downward market impact. We will show you how to take away that worry. If you can convert some of your current retirement savings into something that would never lose value in the marketplace and still realize gains from the market, would this be of interest to you? I would think so. How much of your money is currently in the market or not earning as much as you would like it to? Are you happy with the amount of risk that you're taking? Do you really know the level of risk you are taking? The reality is, the market goes up and the market goes down even without black swan events. Ask yourself, does your broker know when the next black swan event is going to make your retirement money half of what it is today? Do they have a crystal ball giving them a heads up on terrorist attacks, corruption, natural disasters, or market crashes for any other reason? If they are honest, they will tell you no. If you are honest, you will admit you don't know. I know I am honest, and I will tell you I don't have a clue when any of these things are going to happen next. So if your broker doesn't know, you don't know, and I don't know, how is your retirement money safe in the market? A singer, Matt Kearney, has a song that says, "We are all just one phone call from our knees. The only thing certain about life is that it is not certain." The same is true for your retirement. One morning you wake up and flip on CNBC to find out that all of the people that were telling you to risk your hard-earned retirement money didn't know anything. 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
12: 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They thought the market would just keep on going up. 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These free materials will show you how you can take advantage of stock market gains by locking in the upside of the market while never participating in market downturns. 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Speaking of income, I need to share with you a huge misconception about how people think of their retirement. Many people have been taught by educators and financial planners to think of their income as a pile of money. For example, you might have $100,000 in your retirement account right now and be thinking that in order to retire, you need $500,000. I have to tell you that this type of thinking ruins more people's retirement than our volatile stock market and all of the scam artists combined. Retirement is not about how big your account is. It is about how much income you have. I know people that have almost nothing in their retirement accounts and are living very comfortably in their golden years. How did they do that? It's called passive residual income. Passive residual income is money that comes to you every single month, regardless of how much money you have in your bank or your ability to work. It comes from not thinking of your money as an account value, but rather as an income value. Some of you have commercially leased property that pays you a positive cash flow month after month. Some people have oil wells that pay monthly royalties. Then there are those of you who have become my clients. 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You should know that I do not get any of your money. The highly rated companies I work with pay me directly, and 100% of your money goes to work for you. Day one. Why go backwards when you can always go forwards? As a child, did you ever play with dominoes? Do you remember stacking them up side by side? Sometimes spending hours to get them lined up perfectly. I remember having my entire family room floor covered with those little black blocks, waiting for the moment when all of my hard work, persistence, and dedication would pay off. I remember having a master plan that could only result in the pleasure of seeing my accomplishment pay off as I tipped my final domino over how great it would be to see all of them fall in the perfect order, just as I'd planned. Now, back to reality. Halfway through building my work of art, my younger brother or the family pet would prematurely destroy my elaborate plans by kicking over my dominoes. Isn't that just like retirement exposed to stock market risk? Many brokers and financial planners use elaborate and expensive software programs to show you how your money invested with them will build a retirement you can count on. All your dominoes are in a row, right? 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How would you like to have dominoes that don't fall down? Aren't you tired of starting your retirement plans over? 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
12: 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My Safe Money and Income Information Kit shows you how to base your retirement on fact, not fiction. How would you like up to an 8% bonus on your deposit and up to a 7% compounded annual interest rate? With a lifetime income account that provides you income, you can never outlive while supplies last. You may also get my Safe Money and Income book, a 115-page guide to putting your retirement on autopilot and getting rid of the high fees. Once again, my number is 844-337-SAFE. That's 844-337-7233. I have a great story for you, and it's a perfect example of what happens when your retirement is based on guessing instead of guarantees. A listener called me the other day and said that their broker told them not to worry about market declines because they are only paper losses. I asked the caller, does your broker tell you to not get excited when the stock market goes up because it's only a paper gain? Can you believe that? Not only is the paper loss statement about the most insensitive thing you could say to someone who has lost their money, but it's not even true. If you need the money now, is that a paper loss? If you are at age 45 and above, you need to start looking at guarantees. The closer you are to retirement, the less time you have to recover from the guessing game. Year after year, I meet clients that put their money in the hands of so-called experts, only to find out that their financial planner had no idea the market was going to crash. Here's a secret about myself. I don't know when the market is going to crash either, do you? Of course not. If I had a magic wand, my first wish would be to make everyone, including your broker, stop pretending like they know what is going to happen. The truth is, brokers, politicians, or any self-proclaimed expert has no idea when the market is going up or going down. We live in an uncertain world, and that is why retirement money should be based on guarantees, not guessing the no-market risk strategies. I use lock-in-market gains, so you and I don't have to guess about when the market goes up or down. If the market goes up, you participate in the gains. If the market goes down, then you stay where you are until the market goes up again. Just imagine where your retirement account would be today if you never participated in market losses for the last 10 years. Are you tired of guessing? Are you tired of the stress and sleepless nights? Worried about outliving your income? Call me now for my free Safe Money and Income Information Kit and make your retirement something to enjoy instead of something that stresses you out. My number is 844-337-SAFE. That's 844-337-7233. I also have free copies of my Safe Money and Income book available for hand delivery while supplies last. In my book, it will tell you all about the ways you can put your retirement on autopilot and avoid all of the huge fees associated with so many managed accounts. Wouldn't it be great to let your money work for your retirement instead of your broker's? Once again, my number is 844-337-SAFE. That's 844-337-7233. One of my listeners from this radio show called me the other day. I asked him, just like all of my listeners, what would you like your money to do for you? He told me that he had lost 50% of his retirement money because his broker told him to be patient and let it ride. I said to my new friend, isn't let it ride a term used in gambling? I could literally hear the light bulb turn on above his head over the phone. I want all of my listeners to pay really close attention now. Stop your cars. 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If you only get one message for me today, this is the message you want to get. And here it is. You don't have to go to Vegas to gamble. Millions of Americans are participating in the largest legalized gambling operation ever conceived. If you are at or approaching retirement and you have your money invested in assets where you can lose your money, then you are a gambler, my friend. It's no different than going double down at your favorite Vegas casino. Do you want to gamble your retirement money? I didn't think so. I can show you how to get your first year returns of up to 8% or more, lock in market gains, and never participate in market losses. I can also show you how to build up a lifetime income account with up to 8% bonuses on your money and up to 7% compounded interest annually. Some accounts can even increase your income by up to 200% if you need long-term care. My number is 844-337-SAFE. That's 844-337-7233. I know many of you are listening right now and thinking, I have never heard about no market risk planning strategies from the financial cable shows or my financial planner. This must be too good to be true. I hear you and understand your concern, but let me assure you that the reason you have not heard about no market risk planning is not because it doesn't exist. It's because these strategies don't pay agents' commissions out of your pocket from high fees. Year after year, I get paid once from the highly rated companies I work with, and nothing I get paid comes out of your money. These strategies don't make very good television. Your retirement account will go up with market gains and never go down with market losses. That is way too boring for TV. TV personalities can't get paid their huge salaries unless they can fool their audiences into thinking they know what they're talking about. You only need lots of makeup on a hairstylist. If you're trying to convince people to risk their money in the market, steady growth has no drama. And financial TV cannot sell commercials without the drama of risk. My approach is much different. No fancy office, no suit and tie, and no Mercedes-Benz pulling up in your driveway. I am not here to impress you with me. I am simply here to give you information that nobody else is giving you. Understand that the first step you take with me is just to get information. My Safe Money and Income Information Kit is yours to keep. And if what I have to offer doesn't interest you, then we will depart as friends. That is why I always say I don't sell no market risk strategies. People buy them from me. This is your retirement money. And don't let anyone convince you otherwise. I have helped my clients move millions of dollars worth of retirement money into no market risk strategies. And not one client has lost a penny due to market downturns. They all made the choice to take control of their retirement and to stop rolling the dice on their financial future. Isn't it time to base your retirement on guarantees instead of guessing? Again, my number is 844-337-SAFE. That's 844-337-7233. Well, we've got to take a quick break. We'll be back with more Safe Money and Income Radio after this message.
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12: Hello, and thank you for joining me on Safe Money and Income Radio. Wouldn't it be nice if just once in your life you could know about something bad that was going to happen before it actually happened? Just think how different our lives would be. Market corruption, terrorist attacks, and all of the ills of this world would never be a problem, because we could always stay one step ahead. Unfortunately, the world we live in is very different than the ideal. And when we wake up in the morning, we never know what the day has in store for us. Fortunately, the unexpected can be planned for financially, with no market risk strategies that lock in market gains and never, and I mean never experienced, market losses. I want you to dwell on this point. No matter what you see on the news any day of your life, and no matter how bad Wall Street responds to the news, your account will never go backwards due to market declines. If the market performs, you have the opportunity for gains. If the market crashes, then your money doesn't participate in those losses. You can even get up to an 8% bonus for opening a Safe Money and Income account today. 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That's 844-337-7233. Someone is available to answer your calls now or any day of the week. Make sure to mention that you would like a free copy of our 115-page Safe Money and Income book, an insider's guide to know market risk retirement strategies that will show you how to protect your money from fees and market downturns. I am sure, just like me, that you honor our soldiers and their service to our country. It is their sacrifice that gives us the privilege to even talk about the options of retirement, safety, and security. Without a safe country, it would be impossible to find a safe haven for our money. That being said, let me tell you a story of a noble soldier. This soldier had the mindset that fighting with a gun lacked honor and chose only to fight with his knife. He was honorable, brave, and highly skilled in all types of fighting and all types of weapons, yet he still persisted in only using his knife in battle. Unfortunately, his enemies did not participate in his ideals, and even though this soldier fought valiantly, he died in battle. The moral of this story is that good intentions don't win battles, and if you bring a knife to a gunfight, you are defeated well before the fight even begins. Good intentions must be matched by the right equipment to complete the mission. Let me ask you, is your retirement suffering from bad equipment choices? Your investment advisor might have very good intentions, but if he is using the wrong tools to keep your money safe, then your retirement may very well be destined to die in battle. Risky investments should be retirement tools mostly used for the young or the extremely wealthy. It is too often they are used for those that are in or approaching retirement that cannot afford to lose their money. Also, just because you're broke.

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One of my clients asked me one time, "What is the difference between you and a stockbroker?" With some humor, but also sincerity, I said, "Well, one difference is that I won't jump out a window if the stock market crashes. That may be a joke, but with every joke, there is often a seed of truth." I can only joke around like this with my clients, because out of the millions and millions of dollars in retirement money I have protected, not a single penny has ever been lost due to market declines. Also, in all honesty, I can't figure out why. Variable products, that is, products where you can lose your money, are called securities. What is secure about them? I can assure you, every time the market crashes, nobody feels secure. Speaking of security, let me tell you another story. We had a client that was very reluctant to talk to me. It was the same usual reason I hear all the time. He would say, "I have someone that takes care of my money." This happened over and over again for a couple of years, until one day he said, "We need to talk. I won't use exact figures here, and we will call him Joe to protect his information." But he had a considerable amount of money, lost almost half of it, and then gained back about half of his losses. When we were done moving his retirement to no market risk strategies, the market dropped almost 1,000 points in one day. We asked him one simple question. "Joe, how does it feel to wake up in the morning without watching the market?" His answer was predictable. He said, "It's great. Stress comes from many sources, and the thought of outliving or losing your money is probably at the top of the list. For many of you, at or near retirement, I am here to tell you there is a very good chance we can get rid of that stress. If you'd like to learn more, call for our Safe Money and Income book and Safe Money and Income information kit that could change your financial life for the better. Again, our number is 844-337-SAFE. That's 844-337-7233. There is no cost or obligation. So many of you are in the same situation Joe was in. He was already retired, and his financial advisor had 100% of his money in products where he could lose money. The losses occurred so fast, he couldn't do anything to stop them. And when he called, his advisor was told, "Don't worry, just write it out." I wish some of these advisors would explain to their clients how they are not supposed to worry when half of their money is gone. Also, I would like to know why advisors still get paid fees to manage people's money when they lose it. Of all the legislation that tries to protect consumers from bad investments, I have one simple law that would protect everybody, and it's very simple. How about if no financial advisor gets paid a dime of commission when the client loses money? Or better yet, if the client loses money, the financial advisor has to pay back his commissions to the client. 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
0: Hello, and thank you for joining me on Safe Money and Income Radio. Have you ever seen the movie Cliffhanger with Sylvester Stallone? I was just watching that movie the other night. It had the usual acting you might expect from a Stallone action flick, but what really struck me was the opening scene. I had forgotten how intense it was. Stallone's character was helping a female climber. I can't remember the name of the actress, but anyway, she was sliding across a rope from one cliff to another cliff when her harness came unbuckled. As she fell out of the harness, Stallone slid across the rope and grabbed her hand. We have all seen that I gotcha move in so many movies. It's cliche at best, except for in this movie. Instead of rescuing the girl, there was a prolonged sequence where her hand begins to slip out of Stallone's grip, finger by finger. The whole time she is screaming, "I don't want to die." The backdrop behind her looks to be over a mile down to the valley floor. If you haven't seen the movie before, you're sitting there waiting for him to grab her with his other hand, or somehow save the day. But this movie catches you off guard. Unlike the typical Hollywood happy ending, her hand slips all the way out. She falls while maintaining eye contact with Stallone. Her horrifying scream and the look on her face as she falls. It really got my blood pressure going. I'm no actor, but I do save people from falling. Unlike Stallone, nobody has ever slipped out of my hands. Not a single one of my clients has ever had their retirement fall off a cliff. And not one of them has ever lost a penny due to stock market losses. I bet some of you wish your retirement wasn't at risk of being dropped off a cliff at all. 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There are no stock market cliffs with my income planning. So what have you got to lose? I know some people are afraid of heights and some are not. Regardless, what I can guarantee you is that everyone is afraid of heights if they are falling without a parachute. I think the same is true when it comes to people's retirement and risk. Some people are afraid of risk, and some people are not, or so they say. But everyone is afraid when the market crashes. 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They are not usually screaming, but sometimes they are crying. They are always looking at me with eyes that say, "Save me." I save my clients from lots of things. 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But what I really wish is that they would call me before they start to fall. 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That's 844-337-7233. Call me now and I can show you a better way. A way towards a lifetime income account that isn't wasted away by fees. That comes with upfront bonuses of up to 8% or more, which will never show any market losses, no matter how the market falls, and provides you a plan for living as long as possible. I think we can all imagine the feeling of falling and how helpless that feels. Imagine spending your entire life climbing to the top of a mountain. It takes blood, sweat, tears, discipline, and hard work to get you to the top of your retirement mountain where the view is breathtaking. Finally, it is time to sit down and relax and enjoy the view, which is everything your hard work and sacrifice has brought you. Unfortunately, up on top of the mountain, there are all kinds of risks. You have no control over it. What if the mountain you climbed decides to no longer be a dormant volcano? What if a rock from above rolls down the hill and knocks you off the mountain? What if bad weather rolls in unexpectedly? You get lost, and exposure drains away your life. When the stock market is up, the view is great. A sense of euphoria sets in, and it seems like nothing can go wrong. But just like being on top of a mountain, there are many things that can go wrong, and very few of them can be recognized in time to save yourself. Maybe it will be fraudulent market activity. I don't think I have ever seen more articles on how the stock market is rigged than recently. Maybe it will be the act of terrorism or political instability. We certainly have plenty of that going around. Could it be another popping of a bubble? Nobody is expecting, or despite the obvious signs of the tech, housing, and other bubble markets? It always seems like people don't realize the bubble was popped until it's too late. What I'm getting at is, you don't have to live this way. What is the point of feeling good about a retirement that is built on a house of cards? Why not protect all the effort it took to build your retirement with guaranteed results that are not subject to market risk? There is a better way to live that allows you to enjoy your retirement without the financial risk of the markets and the chance you could be pushed over the edge of a cliff. I think you should take a very hard look at the risks you might be taking with your retirement. If you are at or near retirement, it is time to stop the insanity and look at an option that is appropriate for retirement goals. 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That's 844-337-SAFE. That's 844-337-7233. Let's wrap up this segment with a final thought. All my clients have one thing in common. If they follow my instructions, none of them worry about outliving their money. I have had countless clients tell me about how amazed they are at the peace of mind they now have. They are shocked at how much stress they were living with, knowing their retirement savings could crash at any moment, but not knowing when it would happen. Sometimes you don't realize how much stress you were living with until that stress has been removed from your life. Worse yet, Some of you might not even realize you should be stressed about your retirement when the bottom drops out. You will experience stress beyond what it seems you can handle, because you were living in the fantasy world of stock market gains. Don't hang from a cliff when it comes to your retirement. Don't let your fingers slip away one by one to have all your effort of climbing to the top end with your retirement falling to the bottom. Give me a call, and I will give you a safety rope you can count on, if you'd like to learn more. 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I will show you how to play a game that you are guaranteed to win with no market risk, participation in market growth 100%, protection of your principal, and locked-in gains. It's time to put your feet on solid ground and enjoy the view without the risk of falling due to stock market losses. Well, I'm about out of time for this week. If you're serious about your financial future, give me a call, and together we'll get your retirement savings on the fast track to above-average growth and safety. One of your biggest returns will be peace of mind. 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Until next time at the same time, remember to stay safe so you can step into a secure future.
1: 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Guarantees are based on the financial strength and claims-paying ability of the insurance company. No information presented today should be acted upon without meeting with a qualified and licensed professional. Obviously, by calling us now, you are just taking the first step towards protecting your retirement. It's important that you read all insurance contract disclosures carefully before making a purchase decision. Rates and returns mentioned on this program are subject to change without notice.
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4: Breaking news this hour from Town Hall. Anna Chumason. Primary day in Louisiana, seeking re-election. Two-term GOP Senator Bill Cassidy being challenged by Louisiana State Treasurer John Fleming and Congresswoman Julia Letlow, who has the endorsement of President Trump. Mr. Trump calls Cassidy a disloyal disaster, among other pejoratives. Cassidy is among a handful of Republicans who voted to convict Mr. Trump during his impeachment trial 5 years ago. Republican National Committee Chair Joe Gruters tells the Salem Radio Network that the party is fighting hard to maintain or even grow its congressional majority in the upcoming midterm elections and is making slow but steady progress.
5: Yeah, we've already deployed field staff and we've hired state directors and election integrity directors. And I think 17 states we've deployed people already, and those are obviously where the targeted races are in some of the more competitive seats.
4: Close on the heels of President Trump's state visit to China, his summit with Chinese President Xi, there is word that Russia's Vladimir Putin will be traveling to Beijing, a two-day visit by the Russian leader planned next week. Beijing and Moscow have grown closer since Russia invaded Ukraine. The two countries had also signed a friendship treaty back in 2001. President Trump says the U.S. has an eye in the sky and it is trained on Iran.
6: President Trump says the U.S. is closely monitoring Iran's nuclear material, highlighting Space Force surveillance that can identify individuals approaching storage in real time. He calls securing that material a top priority and warned of decisive military action if Iranian forces try to access it. He is urging Tehran to comply with nuclear agreements.
4: Correspondent Ken Lorman. Aggressive redistricting plan by Virginia Democrats is dead, so says the U.S. Supreme Court. More on these stories, townhall.com.
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8: From the Fox 45 Weather Authority team, I'm meteorologist Justin Chambers. Temperatures dropping into the 60s overnight. We're going to be even warmer on Sunday with highs back to the mid to upper 80s. Also, a little bit more humidity and a stray pop-up thunderstorm as well. Temperatures back to the 90s into early next week. From the Fox 45 Weather Authority, I'm meteorologist Justin Chambers for Talk Radio 680 WCBM.
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10: Hello, and welcome once again to Healthline. I'm glad you could join us today. Now, there's some startling information. Years ago, the EPA conducted a study, and listen to this. They sampled tens of thousands of people checking for impurities in their tissue. You know what they found? Virtually every single person was contaminated with pesticides, terpenes, solvents, and chemicals. So it's a pervasive issue. Bottom line, it's a toxic world we're living in. The big question is, what are you going to do about it? Well, stay tuned. Dr. Levin has some nutritional insights you're going to want to hear. All right, let me introduce Dr. Neil Levin. Dr. Levin is a wellness consultant. He's a chiropractor, a nutritionist, a longtime product formulator and spokesperson for Purity Products. Dr. Levin, welcome back to the program.
11: Oh, it's great to be here with you today.
10: Hey, you know, I just mentioned it's a toxic world we're living in. The environment is absolutely polluted. And I got to tell you, I'm still shocked by what you sent me. This EPA bat tissue survey that basically shows that we're all contaminated by plastics and solvents, virtually 100% of us in our tissue. It's downright scary stuff, right?
11: Absolutely. This is a scary subject. And as you mentioned, that EPA fat tissue survey, that was done on 33,000 U.S. residents. They found terpenes, plastics, chemicals, solvents in 100% of the samples. So basically, we're all contaminated. Then the Environmental Working Group back in 2006 found that tap water in 42 states is contaminated by more than 140 unregulated chemicals. This is the craziest thing of all. They do studies of umbilical cord blood. They find dozens of chemicals in umbilical cord blood. So, I mean, what are we going to do about this? What are we going to do about this toxic environment to cleanse and detoxify our systems on a daily basis? That's the question.
10: So how do we do that?
11: Well, that's where this next generation organic juice cleanse with our special liver support blend comes in handy, because it has over 30 different superfoods. They nourish all the cells and tissues of your body. You get the vitamins, the minerals, the phytonutrients that we miss when we don't get that 7 to 9 servings a day recommended by the FDA, the USDA of fruits and vegetables. On top of that, because it's USDA certified organic, we're not getting any of the pesticides or herbicides, just all that pure organic produce that supports all our tissues. But on top of that, goes to work supporting the liver in its job of cleansing and detoxifying the system. So you get that cleansing every single day with OJC. On top of that, best news of all today, we're giving away a free bottle of OJC to everybody in the listening audience.
10: Now, Purity isn't saying that their organic juice cleanse can fix everything, but they are saying that it can be a compelling part of the solution. In fact, the organic juice cleanse is one of the hottest products Purity's launched probably in the last 10 years. 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
11: Oh, yeah, absolutely. 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You feel revitalized, rejuvenated. You feel energy, and it doesn't take long. But if you're the kind of person that's just getting very few or no fruits and vegetables every day, you're probably going to notice the difference the very first day you use it.
10: All right. Now, Dr. Levin, it's a toxic world out there, but when it comes to consuming lots of fruits and vegetables to help the body cleanse, to feel healthy, you say don't exacerbate the problem by using fruits and vegetables with pesticides and herbicides. Now, the Organic Juice Cleanse clearly helps in that department, right? I mean, I'm looking at the label. I see organic broccoli, spinach, parsley, barley grass, wheatgrass, raspberries, strawberries, all organic. I mean, this stuff sounds, first of all, delicious and super healthy.
11: Oh, right. I mean, juicing, let's face it, it's a great idea, but I don't like using commercial produce that's laden with pesticides, herbicides, and fungicides. I mean, I want to concentrate up the vitamins, the minerals, the antioxidants, the phytonutrients, but I certainly don't want to concentrate the pesticides, right? And that's why I love this Organic Juice Cleanse, because it's organic juicing without the mess, without the hassle. It tastes great. We're getting the phytonutrients, the antioxidants, the vitamins and minerals from 30 organic superfoods, fruits, vegetables, berries. 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
11: Well, first of all, we beefed up the scoop size. It's 37% bigger. Mm. So now you're getting more of the energy boosting, revitalizing, cleansing superfoods in every scoop. We added 67% more fiber for improved digestion, elimination, for cleansing and detoxifying. It has the blueberries, the strawberries. We added broccoli, milk thistle to help the liver cleanse and detoxify the system. There's carrots for the eyes, green tea for energy and metabolism, cranberries for the urinary tract. I added acai berry. I added kale. And I've just scratched the surface here. All of these fruits and vegetables and berries specifically chosen for the incredible benefits that they give. You're going to feel better with OJC. You're going to notice it rapidly, especially if you don't get enough fruits and vegetables. And again, everybody in the listening audience today gets a free bottle of Organic Juice Cleanse plus a free shaker cup to help you mix it up into a delicious green smoothie.
10: Now, talk to us about some of the advantages of using OJC versus a regular juicer in terms of the carbs, the sugar, the fiber, and why OJC not only saves time, but it also saves you a lot of money.
11: Right. You know, I was using a juicer for years, and you know what bothered me the most? The cleanup, the the hassle. It takes forever. You've done it before. You know what it's like cleaning the produce, cleaning the machine afterwards. It's minimum of 20 minutes. And, you know, if you're juicing, let's say, bananas and grapes, that's going to taste good. But go start juicing the parsley, the celery, the kale, the broccoli, the spinach. It's going to be hard to get that down.
10: Right.
11: How about the sheer cost of juicing?
10: Sure.
11: First, you got to go out and spend hundreds on a juicer. And then if you're going to go organic and if you're going to juice, I highly recommend that. You know, expect to spend $80, $90 a week on juicing.
10: That's crazy. And another problem problem with the juicers is you end up throwing away all the fiber and you're concentrating the sugar. That's not good.
11: Oh, no, no, exactly. And that's one of the dirty little secrets of juicers. You know, the fact that you're throwing away the fiber and so therefore you're concentrating the sugar. I was in the health food store the other day. I grabbed a bottle of blueberry juice, 110 calories, 26 grams of sugar.
10: Wow.
11: In one serving. I grabbed a popular pomegranate juice, 150 calories and 31 grams of sugar per serving. That's crazy. And that's because they're removing the fiber in the process that they use. They're concentrating the sugar. What we do is the exact opposite. We're dehydrating the grains at low temperatures. We're maintaining all the goodness. The fiber is there, the phytonutrients, the antioxidants, the vitamins, the minerals, the plant enzymes. It's all there. One serving of Purity's Organic Juice Cleanser is only 45 calories, and that's because all the fiber is still there. Remember, this is made from real organic produce. All we're doing is removing the water at low temperatures, locking in all the goodness. You can taste it. You can taste the organic fruits and vegetables, the berries. You just add water, shake it up in the free shaker cup, get it into your system, and it goes to work helping you.
10: All right, what about the science behind these certified organic superfruits and vegetables found in the organic juice cleanse? What does the science say about getting 7 to 9 servings of fruits and greens per day? How important is that to consume those on a regular basis? And what percentage of us really get enough?
11: I look at my patient base, I would say maybe it's 1 out of 20 that gets 7 to 9. Maybe I'm wrong. Maybe it's 1 out of 50. I rarely see it. And the problem with that is that the science is crystal clear. The studies by the thousands are done and the results are in. Bottom line, if you eat more fruits and vegetables, hopefully 7 to 9 servings a day, you're going to support your focus, your concentration, definitely your energy. Your skin will look better. Helps the eyes, the brain, digestion, elimination. It's going to support your liver in its job of cleansing and detoxifying your system. Also, fruits and vegetables, they're powerfully antioxidant. Plus, they alkalize the body. That's so important. We're all too acid, and that causes leaching of calcium from the bone. So by alkalizing the body, you support your bone health. Listen, if you're a 50-pluser like me, and you've noticed that maybe your energy isn't the same, if this sounds a little bit familiar to you, and you're not getting 7 to 9 servings of fruits and veggies a day, this is one of the main reasons you're feeling this way. And that's where OJC comes in. This is your shortcut. 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I mean, no one's getting this stuff, right? I mean, no one's getting this.
10: Right.
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10: 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Purity's also giving away a free bottle of your awesome B12 energy melts. Now, that's a pretty great offer today. Why are you doing all this?
11: Right. Well, you know, the first thing that my patients say to me when they start using the organic juice cleanse is, Doc, I feel so much better. Doc, I have more energy. So when I think about OJC, I think about energy. And the very next thing that comes to mind when I think about energy is B12, right? I mean, you probably have known people that have gone to the doctor for shots to get B12, and they do it for their energy.
10: Right.
11: So just remember.
10: My grandfather did that.
11: Absolutely. It's common. So people that are low on energy, they go, they get that B12, they feel better. And that's what the B12 energy melts are all about. 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
12: 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One last time, slowly. 1-800-628-1891. All right, we're back with Dr. Neil Levin. Okay, we talked earlier about this toxic world in which we live. You sent me this list called The Dirty Dozen. Now, this is not the list of actors in that war movie from 50 years ago. This is a list of the 12 most contaminated fruits and vegetables. And let me tell you something. Unfortunately, several of these are in my kitchen right now as we speak. So what can we do about this?
11: I'm thinking about that old war movie with Telly Savalas and Charles Bronson.
12: Sure.
11: It was kind of a scary movie there. But yeah, you're right. I mean, this list is scarier because we're eating these fruits and vegetables on a regular basis. So I'm going to read it right now. This is called the Dirty Dozen List. These are the dirtiest fruits and vegetables in terms of pesticide residues in America. So listen carefully because a lot of these are in your kitchen right now. So we have apples, strawberries, grapes, celery, peaches, spinach, sweet bell peppers, imported nectarines, cucumbers, cherry tomatoes, imported snap peas, and potatoes. Now get this. Every sample of imported nectarines and 99% of the apples tested positive for pesticide residues. The average potato had more pesticides by weight than any other food. A single grape sample had 15 different pesticide residues on it, and samples of celery, cherry tomatoes, imported snap peas and strawberries each had 13 different pesticide residues on them each. Now, I don't want to scare you away from eating more fruits and vegetables. In fact, quite the opposite is true. I've been talking for years now. I've been promoting eating more fruits and vegetables. But the point is, it's so nice that with OJC, the Organic Juice Cleanse, you're getting 30 different organic superfoods. You're getting the cruciferous vegetables, the berries, all the superfoods, and you're getting them organically, the way nature intended, and you're leaving behind what you don't want because it doesn't have any of the pesticides, herbicides, or fungicides.
12: Now, Dr. Levin, we're talking today about Purity's brand new Organic Juice Cleanse, the Berry Surprise Edition. This is their next generation OJC. It's new and improved. Now it has 67% more fiber than their previous OJC, plus a liver detox support blend, along with a mouth-watering array of 25 different organic superfruits and vegetables. So each scoop is packed, but this 67% more fiber, that must really help to keep things moving. Talk to me about it.
11: I like the way you put that. And, you know, let's face it, most of my patients aren't getting nearly enough fiber. In fact, according to the Journal of the American Dietetics Association, only 5% of us are getting enough fiber. And that's a disaster because fiber promotes healthy bowel movements. You know, you need to have a bowel movement at least once a day. That's critical. We're talking about cleansing here. You have to clean out that GI tract. But on top of that, fiber promotes healthy cholesterol levels, triglycerides, blood sugar, it promotes a healthy body weight. you know, it helps you stay full longer. So many people, when they start adding fiber to their diet, they actually drop a few pounds. That's pretty common. It promotes digestion. It promotes absorption of nutrients. It even reduces bad breath and body odor. So fiber is an all-around great thing to have. 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And that's why OJC is so great. If you're not getting enough fiber, OJC has a full 5 grams of both soluble and insoluble fiber. You eat the food, you extract the nutrients, and then you want to get the waste out of your system rapidly. 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
12: 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Now, Doc, let's break this down. I'm looking at the list of ingredients here, and it sounds amazing. I mean, you've got the organic blueberries, you've got the strawberries, the cranberries, the red raspberries, you've added organic broccoli, spinach, kale, parsley, wheatgrass, oatgrass, green tea, acai berry, apples, beets. I mean, you even added a liver support blend, plus a full 5 grams of fiber. This is quite a list, and it's all organic, right?
11: Oh, yeah. I mean, this is an amazing compilation of nutrients, all carefully chosen for the specific benefits that they deliver. We're talking carrots for the eyes, beets, black currants, digestive enzymes for digestion. I added spirulina and chlorella, those blue-green algaes that are super healthy for us. ARP Magazine ranks spirulina as the number one superfood for extending your lifespan, and chlorella supports the liver and heavy metal detoxification. I added flaxseed, important for a man's prostate, good source of omega-3s. Parsley is a great one. It's full of chlorophyll. It's great for the heart and the arteries, but also it fights bad breath. A new one that's new on the list, Sassandra berry, great for energy, powerfully antioxidant, and it's great for sharp focus and concentration. That Sassandra berry is amazing stuff. So the list goes on, and all of them were specifically and carefully chosen. They're all organic. And when you get these superfoods, these organic superfoods into your system every day, it's not subtle, folks. You notice a big difference, especially those of you who get very few fruits and vegetables. You're going to notice a difference the very first day you use it.
12: Now, Dr. Levin, funny thing, a friend of mine wanted to do a juice cleanse and spent probably close to $200 buying one of those in the store with a handful of fresh pressed juices. And I mean, it's a fortune just for a 3-day cleanse. And what do you do after that? Talk about this, and how often do you want people taking OJC, the organic juice cleanse?
11: Right. I've seen those online, $200 for a 3-day cleanse. I mean, what the heck are you going to do after that? You do a cleanse once a year or twice a year, and then that's it? I mean, do you breathe in chemicals once or twice a year or every day?
12: Every day.
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12: Every day.
11: Every day, right? So cleansing and detoxifying isn't something you do once or twice a year. I mean, like, would you shower once or twice a year?
12: I got a better one. Would you vacuum your house once a year?
11: Exactly. So the bottom line is, we want to think about getting this junk, this toxic junk, out of our systems on a regular basis. Now, the first way you do that is making sure you have enough fiber, because that's how you flush out the GI tract. You want to eat the food, extract the nutrients, and rush the waste out of your system rapidly. That's why we have a full 5 grams of fiber in the organic juice cleanse. But secondly, the liver support blend, the broccoli, the milk thistle, and all the superfoods, the phytonutrients, the berries, they go to work helping the liver to cleanse and detoxify the system. And they do it every single day, because you come in contact with toxins every single day. This is a soft, gentle, supporting cleanse. It's not a harsh cleanse like that three-day cleanse your friend did, right? So how often do you use OJC? You use OJC every single day because this is a supplement. It fortifies the body. It adds those superfoods, the antioxidants, the phytonutrients, the vitamins and minerals from these super healthy foods. And at the same time, it supports your liver in its job to cleanse and detoxify your system.
12: All right, so I'm looking at the clock here. The time's just flown by. To recap, the big story today, Purity Products is giving away a free bottle of their new next-generation organic juice cleanse, power-packed with 30 organic superfruits and veggies, and the 5 grams of fiber to boot, plus the free shaker bottle as well today. And on top of that, for the first 1,000 callers from today's show, you're going to get a bottle of your awesome B12 Energy Melts. That's incredible. But Dr. Levin, if there was one thing you wanted our listeners to take away from today's show, what would it be?
11: Well, I guess bottom line, I mean, my patients, I'm sure our listeners, they're just not getting enough fruits and vegetables on a regular basis. I mean, the FDA, the National Cancer Institute, the American Heart Association, they want us getting 7 to 9 servings of fruits and vegetables a day. No one's doing that. And yeah, juicing, this is a popular option and it works great, but let's face it, it's messy. It's a huge hassle. It takes forever. Plus the cost of going out and shopping and buying all that produce, it gets really expensive. And that's what I love about the organic juice cleanse. This is your shortcut. This is juicing made simple. It's the easy way to get these 30 different superfoods we've been discussing here today into your system every single day. So what do you notice? You notice you feel better. You feel supercharged. You feel sharper. And this is going to happen to pretty much everybody out there that tries OJC. On top of that, trust me, it's delicious. You're going to like it. Many of my patients tell me they crave it. 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It dissolves. 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
2: 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One of my favorite guests is on the line. We've got Chris Killam, also known as the Medicine Hunter, standing by now. CNN calls Chris the Indiana Jones of natural medicine because he's, well, constantly scouring the globe searching for natural remedies. You may have seen Chris on the Dr. Oz show or maybe on PBS or CBS and also on Fox News where he does a health segment. He's been featured in the New York Times and also on ABC's 2020. Anyway, Chris is joining us today to discuss not one, but three of the hottest nutritional ingredients out there on the market today. Even better, he's teamed up with Purity today to give away a complimentary bottle to everyone out there in the listening audience. So do not, I repeat, do not change that dial. But first, a quick introduction. Chris Killam is an author and an educator. He's written 14 books. He's conducted research in over 30 countries. Again, he's been on with Oprah and Friends and Dr. Oz. Chris, welcome back to the show.
3: Thank you so much. It's always a pleasure to have a great conversation with you.
2: Now, most of us are super busy these days. We want to stay healthy, but quite frankly, it can be daunting, you know, with all the different supplements out there. Now, Chris, you've traveled all over the world learning about different natural remedies. So you really know which ingredients to look for. So tell me this, besides a good multivitamin and some fish oil, maybe a few other things, go into the three super hot nutrients you've been so jazzed about lately.
3: Well, I'm happy to do that. The three super nutrients, as we like to say, are a green tea extract, a turmeric extract called curcumin, and an extract from red wine called resveratrol. And apropos of what you said about my traveling around the world, I've extensively investigated these in their host countries. So I've been in the green tea plantations of China and India and worked with top researchers of this ingredient in those countries. With turmeric, I've been deeply involved with turmeric researchers in India and seen all of that. And with resveratrol, I've worked with scientists in Europe and also in California and Chile and South Africa, all of which are major red wine producing areas. So I've had the opportunity to investigate these things in the field, meet with the top scientists, and my conclusion is that green tea, curcumin from turmeric root, and resveratrol from red wine are remarkable health-enhancing agents that everybody can benefit from in a very, very substantial way.
2: Now, Chris, let's talk about these big three. And it's interesting that they're all found in our diet and all are considered superfoods. The green tea, the curcumin, the resveratrol. Why did you want to combine the three? There's always a method to your madness, if I can say it that way, because you combine these things together. You call it a real game changer.
3: Well, you know, when I look at these, there actually isn't a reason to put them all in separate products. They do go very well together. As you said, they're all food derived. So it's kind of like you can make a salad if you choose out of many vegetables. You don't just have to have a bowl of lettuce or a bowl of cucumbers. And while that's a little bit simplistic, the fact is that all of these are very, very rich in groups of protective compounds that are both antioxidant. So they actually protect our organ systems. So they maintain a healthy inflammatory status in the body. And this is really a big breakthrough. I also like the idea that people can get a concentrated supplement of green tea extract, curcumin extract, and resveratrol in one product with truly meaningful amounts of each one and not have to go out and basically buy a shopping cart full of stuff.
2: Now, let's dive into the headlines and the research, especially on this green tea, because it's absolutely amazing. I know in Asia, they've been using it for thousands of years for healthy aging. But what are you seeing recently in the press? I know you told me the Nutrition Research Journal in its July 2012 issue revealed that green tea significantly increased plasma antioxidant activity and whole blood glutathione. Can you recap some of these headlines and tell me why you're such a green tea advocate?
3: Okay, what you just said about increasing plasma antioxidant activity is really critical. There are many antioxidants that people consume that don't actually wind up in the body, or they don't wind up in the body in any significant amounts. The green tea antioxidants, which we know are among the most highly beneficial antioxidants in the entire world, are very well absorbed. They improve plasma antioxidant activity. That is the blood concentration of antioxidants. So what happens is you get this great concentration of antioxidant substances, which are protective compounds floating around in the body and protecting the cells of your body, your organs, every part of your body from premature destruction due to exposure to environmental pollutants and things in the diet. With regard to the whole blood glutathione, when we take in the right antioxidants, and not all antioxidant compounds are the right antioxidants, our bodies produce more of its own super protective compound called glutathione. So you take in the green tea extract, you build the antioxidant activity in your blood, and you also cause your body to produce this enormously beneficial, very well-studied, very powerful protective substance called glutathione. So it is remarkable. This isn't something that most high antioxidant foods or supplement ingredients do, but it does happen with a concentrated, properly made green tea extract.
2: All right, let's switch gears and talk about this curcumin, which is number two on your list. And by the way, these three ingredients are all found in the new green tea combo formula. We're going to be offering a free bottle in a few minutes, but talk to me about the curcumin, which is spelled C-U-R-C-U-M-I-N. Now, most people haven't heard of it, but scientists and researchers know it's one of the most powerful superfoods on the planet. It can positively influence our DNA, maintain joint comfort, healthy inflammation, and more. Can you share some of the incredible headlines on curcumin and tell us why you use this? And we talked about this off air a few minutes ago, this patented curcumin with greater absorption.
3: Okay. Well, first of all, I think while people might not know the term curcumin, they may well know turmeric root, which is a yellow spice, and it shows up in curries, and it's part of the 5,000-year-old Indian Ayurvedic system of medicine. I've been studying turmeric and its derivative curcumin since the 1970s, and I'll say this right off the bat, that there are almost no plant materials in the world as extensively studied as this. A couple of thousand studies can be found in the scientific and medical literature. We know that curcumin is powerfully antioxidant. We know that it has a remarkable capacity to protect the liver, and the liver is our primary detoxifying organ. It greatly enhances joint health. So if people are experiencing joint discomfort due to overuse, this really helps to relieve that. And it's also what we call cardioprotective. It helps to protect the heart. It helps to maintain normal, healthy cholesterol. And one last thing that is really kind of astounding is that curcumin actually causes your body to produce what are called neuroprotective factors in the brain. So it causes your body to produce these agents in the brain that protect the actual tissue of the nerves and the brain itself. There's almost nothing else that we know of that does this. Specifically, the curcumin that you mentioned offers about 7 times the absorption of other curcumin. So when you take 250 milligrams of this stuff, you get about 7 times the activity that you would if you took, say, a comparable amount of another curcumin extract. So this, in my opinion, is one of the most life-enhancing, protective, totally beneficial substances on earth, and it has just decades of scientific and medical studies to back it up.
2: Now, Chris, I know that we talked already about the green tea in the curcumin in your new green tea formula, which Purity is giving away for free today. But first, tell me about the third nutrient on the list, the resveratrol, which is super hot right now. share with us some of the headlines and the science behind resveratrol. I know the French love it, but why is it on your short list?
3: Well, resveratrol is one of those remarkable compounds that I just sort of shake my head at how many different things it does. It is found in grapes, in wine grapes. It also shows up in cranberries. What we know about resveratrol is that, like green tea and also like curcumin extract, it's profoundly antioxidant. But more than that, it shows significant properties. When you look at some of the things in the body that happen during aging as a result of fat accumulation in tissue and insulin sensitivity, resveratrol helps to protect against those things. It's a powerful immune regulator. And you know, our immune system is responsible for keeping us healthy. It is remarkably beneficial for the heart. And this is why it's considered one of the keys to the so-called French paradox. You know, the French drink a lot of red wine, they eat a lot of cheese, they smoke cigarettes, and they stay slim, and they have good cardiovascular health, which just seems completely unfair. But resveratrol

0: let's laser in on how this wonderful formula that you created in conjunction with Purity Products. I know that Purity's been in business now for, what is it, over 20 years. They've got a top rating from the Better Business Bureau. And people can get a complimentary bottle of this green tea CR today. We'll give that number out in a few minutes. But first, Chris, before we tell our listeners how they can get their very own complimentary bottle of green tea CR, tell me this. If you wanted to buy this green tea plus the patented curcumin plus the resveratrol, I mean, you'd spend close to probably at least $75 for all three bottles in the store. And yet today, Purity Products is giving away a free bottle. How are they able to do this?
1: Well, you can consider it kind of a smart bet. And what I mean by that, first of all, Purity's big, but they're also very strategic. They know that if a person who's listening will pick up the phone, call in and get their free bottle, and it really is free, as in it doesn't cost you money, if that person will try the product, take it as recommended, they're going to feel it. 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
0: 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Okay, Chris, talk about some of the headlines just on the green tea that we didn't get to yet. I understand that dieters just love green tea because it supports healthy fat metabolism. Is that right? And what does the research say about green tea when it comes to weight management?
1: Well, this is one of the especially wonderful things about green tea. We know that green tea has thermogenic properties. That is, it has heat-generating properties in the body, so it actually causes your body to burn more calories. So when you eat a meal, you're going to burn more calories from that meal as a result of taking a good, well-made, concentrated green tea extract. In addition, it has specific fat oxidation properties. It actually burns fat. I'm not suggesting that you're going to lose 20 pounds in a week, but I am saying that this is going to help your body to metabolize fat more efficiently. Over time, taking a green tea extract can help you to have a better fat to lean muscle ratio. So from a weight control standpoint, this is very good news. Additionally, green tea helps to stabilize blood glucose or blood sugar. And unstable blood sugar is one of the contributing factors to increased weight. So by stabilizing blood sugar, you have an effect on weight control and weight management. So it's really quite remarkable stuff. You need enough of it. We've got enough of it in green tea CR. It has to be the right extract. We've got the right extract. But the science is there for healthy weight management.
0: All right. Now, Chris, you say that with Purity's formula, it provides you with about 3 cups worth of green tea in each 2-capsule serving. So you get all of the green tea's concentrated benefits for energy, for heart health, for alertness in just 2 capsules.

0: apps. Plus, you get the curcumin and the resveratrol too. So it's easy. You call it your daily shortcut to better health. Explain this idea of a healthy shortcut and explain some of the top benefits as well.
1: Well, I mean, you could, for example, drink 3 cups of good concentrated green tea each day, eat at least 1 really rich curry made with a lot of turmeric root, and drink a couple of glasses of red wine. You could do that every day. Most people will not do that every day, but they still might want the benefits of 3 of the biggest superstar protective health-enhancing nutrients on the entire planet. So when I call this a daily shortcut, I'm simply saying that you can get in a capsule, in a good capsule, what you'd otherwise have to get by drinking a few cups of tea, eating at least 1 large, you know, turmeric-laden curry every day, and drinking a couple of glasses of concentrated red wine.
0: Again, we're talking with Chris Killam, the medicine hunter. Now, in this new green tea CR formula from Purity, it's really about the research. Share with us some of your favorite studies and the headlines on the curcumin that we didn't get to yet. I know this is one of your favorite ingredients for joint comfort and even for brain health.
1: Well, I especially like the liver protective, heart protective, and joint modifying properties of this stuff. The liver is our greatest detoxifying organ, and we know that we're constantly bombarded by toxins in the environment. In fact, blood studies show that newborn babies contain 200 industrial pollutants in their blood at the time of birth. So we need a functioning, super healthy, very strong liver. We might not think about our livers that much, but we need that. Mm-hmm. And we know that curcumin protects the liver. It keeps it strong. From a cardiac standpoint, it's highly beneficial for the heart. It's very good for maintaining healthy cholesterol and healthy platelet levels. And from a joint standpoint, we have innumerable studies showing overall improvement in joint health and relief and stable inflammatory activity, better joint mobility as a result of taking curcumin. I like the brain protective studies as well. You know, curcumin delivers all this, so I regard it as one of the single most important things that you can put in your body, and I'm very well aware that most people are not going to eat enough raw turmeric root to get the benefits that they should and that they can get from a concentrated curcumin extract.
0: 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Purity knows that once you experience the benefits of green tea CR, you're not going to want to miss a day of taking it. That's why they're willing to send you a free bottle today. One last time, for those writing it down, slowly, here we go. 1-800-311-9292. Call now. Right, back to the show. Chris, I don't want to get too technical here, but these antioxidants in green tea are classified as polyphenols, and they really are super powerful and well-respected by scientists. But in this green tea CR formula, there's more. It's got the green tea, it's got the curcumin, the resveratrol that we talked about, plus grape seed extract, bioflavonoids, vitamin C. Can you talk to me about this array of really super antioxidants and polyphenols that you've put in the formula?
1: Well, yeah, I won't say that we kind of went overkill, but I will say that we really, really developed an efficient, comprehensive program here. Grape seed extract contain a group of highly specialized antioxidant compounds that not only do much of what I've already described, but also enhance the physical integrity of tissue in the blood vessels and the skin. So we put those in there for extra boost in antioxidant activity, but also for a specific type of activity that isn't as much addressed by the green tea, the curcumin, and the resveratrol. The bioflavonoids enhance the overall activity of vitamin C, and vitamin C itself is one of the most important nutrients that we can possibly take in. So I would say that we were very, very thorough. You know, when we went through what could be in this product, we said, you know, what would happen if we put in grape seed extract, bioflavonoids, and vitamin C? We realized that we would have an utterly superior formula. And just to reiterate, I want people to experience dynamic health. I want people to feel great. This formula, the green tea CR, will make you feel great. And that's the purpose of it.
0: All right, Chris, I love this green tea CR combination formula. And remember, the CR stands for curcumin and resveratrol. I love that with this complimentary bottle today, our listeners can get started for free. That's great value. What would people expect to pay if they bought all of these separately in the store?
1: Well, I think if they bought high quality products that contain these ingredients, they'd be into it for about $75 or so, possibly even $80.
0: Yeah.
1: So they'd wind up spending appreciably more than they're going to spend on the green tea CR formula. And they still wouldn't get the grape seed extract. They still wouldn't get the pine bark extract, the bioflavonoids, or the vitamin C.
0: Chris, what kind of results can people expect to see? What can they expect to feel once they start taking this formula?
1: I think that people will feel greater joint mobility and comfort. I think they'll feel more energy because these ingredients also help to stabilize and maintain natural healthy blood sugar control. I think they'll have more sustained energy throughout the day. And I would just suspect that people will have an experience of greater vitality. When you have a more highly functional immune system, you just feel more energy and better overall. It's kind of, you know, like those days when you get up and go, wow, I feel great. This is a wow, I feel great formula.
0: Now, Chris, the green tea CR, let me get this straight. It provides about 3 cups worth of green tea in each 2-capsule serving. Plus, you get the antioxidant equivalent of several servings of fruits and vegetables. Plus, you get the resveratrol and the joint comfort and brain function benefits of the curcumin. I mean, wow, all in one formula. In the last 2 minutes, talk to me about this shortcut to better health and why you want everyone listening to this program to call now for that complimentary bottle of green tea CR.
1: Okay. Fortunately, there's an immense body of science that has been growing steadily for the past 20 years, and it's really rich science now. We know that of the various plant-derived substances that exist, green tea extract, curcumin extract, and resveratrol extract are at the absolute top of the list of protective, vitality-enhancing, overall health-promoting compounds. There just isn't anything like these. They're in the green tea CR standing for curcumin and resveratrol product in meaningful amounts. People will take this product. They're going to feel the difference. You're going to feel energy. You're going to feel more vitality. You're just plain going to feel better, kind of more fluid and in that flow of good health.
0: Sure.
1: So I want people to experience that. And given that they can get a free bottle, I'm also not saying, now put yourself at great risk and spend a lot of money. I'm saying, no, try it free. Let the product speak for itself.
0: Chris Killam, as always, fascinating information. We appreciate your insight. Thanks so much.
1: Thank you. It's always a pleasure to speak with you.
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2: Breaking news this hour from Town Hall. Armit Thomason. The American military takes out another terrorist kingpin, this time an ISIS leader in Nigeria. Word of a successful operation comes straight from the top. From President Trump.
3: The president announced Friday evening that the U.S. and Nigerian military forces had killed Abu Bilal al-Manuki, a leader of the Islamic State group, in a, quote, meticulously planned and very complex mission. Mr. Trump described al-Manuki as the Islamic State's second-in-command globally and the most active terrorist in the world. Mr. Trump wrote on Truth Social, quote, with his removal, ISIS's global operation is greatly diminished. He will no longer terrorize the people of Africa or help plan operations to target Americans. Bernie Bennett, Washington.
2: And an Israeli airstrike in Gaza has killed Hamas military wing leader Izzaldin al-Haddad. The Israeli military says al-Haddad was one of the last surviving architects of the Hamas-led terrorist attacks on southern Israel that triggered the war in October 2023. Hamas confirms his death. The ceasefire between Israel and Hamas does remain fragile, with accusations of violations from both sides. It was a big welcome home after a job well done. The USS Gerald R. Ford back home today in Virginia.
4: The world's largest aircraft carrier is back at port at Naval Station Norfolk after an 11-month deployment. That's the longest since the Vietnam War. The Ford supported the U.S. war with Iran and the capture of Venezuelan President Nicolas Maduro. Defense Secretary Pete Hegseth was on hand for the arrival Saturday of the carrier group, which included the destroyer USS Bainbridge as well. Bob Agnew reporting.
2: Republican Senate Senator Bill Cassidy of Louisiana is fighting for his political life in today's primary against a challenger who has been endorsed by President Trump. Mr. Trump is backing Congresswoman Julia Letlow in that race. Cassidy, one of the Republicans who voted yes to impeach Mr. Trump 2021. Townhall.com.
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